0: said that that was... Those My Strange Addiction things are so weird. But ashes, yeah. To eat someone's ashes, I just don't... I can't even imagine.
1: Especially your mother.
0: I know, too. Right? And we've had stories, and I know it was in The Big Lebowski, where the ashes, like, you throw them and they blow back on
2: yeah.
0: you.
2: Yeah.
0: Right in your face. That's a real thing. Like, when you're throwing them off the cliff top or into the ocean, and they come flying back. Might get a little in your mouth, yeah. You know? But this woman says, I don't regret, and I do it every single time I'm faced with a big dilemma or upcoming audition or something like that. I don't know about
3: it. I mean, what do you do if, you know, you do become successful and you run out of mom?
0: Yeah, right.
3: Like, wait, who's going to die next?
0: Yeah, you better have some. Or I bet there's enough, though, that you if you just take a little bit of mom.
2: I'm sure, yeah.
0: You can have her for life. But yeah, you don't want to run out of
2: You'd be shocked at the amount of ashes somebody actually is.
0: Mm-hmm. I'm sure. It's pretty heavy.
2: I mean, we have my father's ashes. It's a heavy thing.
3: Even for, the only ashes I've ever really seen were a dog's. And, I mean, that was a lot.
0: It's a lot, I know. We have, my dog, Annie, I'll start crying because she was such a great dog. We have her ashes and her portrait and photo and the little paw prints and everything. Oh, it just break your heart. And then, of course, my dog, Franklin, who I have now, I'm always just like, are you sure you don't want to run over there into that fire, buddy?
2: Yeah.
0: My wife said the other day, I was getting ready to take him out for a little bathroom break. She goes, well, be careful because my daughter, Catherine, is getting ready to pull in the driveway. I said, well, hurry up. Let's go.
1: Go see your sister.
0: Let's get out there now. I do that.
1: Let's cause a traumatic event.
0: I do that all the time. Here's my daughter. I said, had her high school homecoming
2: last homecoming
0: Saturday
2: dance.
0: Night, Saturday
2: right?
0: night. That's the last homecoming dance. Yeah. Saturday night. She had a great time. Everything was wonderful. High school, also in North Carolina, Roanoke Rapids. The football coach has been suspended now because on Thursday of last week, after practice, they had to call emergency crews. A player had a severe hand injury. He was being hazed by other members of the football team. 15 years old. Had broken bones in his hand and lost a part of one finger. I don't know what they were doing. I'm trying to figure out what they were doing. Head coach Chris Lyons has been suspended while they do an investigation. This is the superintendent of the schools who says that we're still investigating. You're not sure if the coach will be hired back yet.
4: The fact that anybody got hurt at any point in time is unfortunate. We certainly wish Adrian all the best. And I've communicated with his family and let him know that we're going to continue to be here for him, help support him throughout his injury. It was an unfortunate situation is what happened with the door, and really all I can add at that point in time.
0: So what do you think they did with the door? Were they slamming his hand in the door, like slamming
3: what it? Sounds like.
0: God.
2: That's going to be about that's going to hurt the team if you're down
0: only
2: a player.
0: Only 15 years old. Well, they haze in football, but a 15-year-old breaking bones in his hands and losing on the reporter, which is probably...
1: We reached out to the coach for comment, and he clicked us.
0: He told us to go jump. I'm not talking to him. My goodness. That's one for Lisa Lanier, our official attorney. We're going to talk with her on Friday about that. Can the player and the player's family sue the school?
2: Yeah.
0: After the kid's arm or hand was broken and they had a finger lost at the same time. We'll find out on Friday at that time. We have a chance for you to be a winner right now. New jingle here for Stairway to 7.

0: Fact checker Rusty is on all the stats from last week. One player got to number 6. That's all. We'll go inside the numbers on that. I love that jingle.
1: That's hands down the best one ever.
0: That's hot, man.
1: That's great.
0: We'll play it next. You be a player. 866-470-2GNC. Two Guys Named Chris Show.
2: Two Guys Named Chris.
3: 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I mean, how can anybody drone on for 3 hours about a subject that nobody even understands?
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0: 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And remember, Friday is Flyaway Friday. 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Ooh, this is going to be inside the numbers. But this week, BB Shea won't be here Thursday, so we're going to play that game on Thursday and then do his sports trivia on Friday. So make a note. This is how we're doing it. A change in scheduling this week.
5: Time!

0: And our first player today is player Chris. Hello, Chris. How are you doing?
1: I'm doing well. How about y'all?
0: Really good. Good to talk to you. Seven questions. They get harder and harder, all about music and rock and roll. 60 seconds on the clock, but the clock only runs while you're thinking about the answers. Can you get through all seven? Only one person has ever done it. You. 1 second gone, 59 to go. One of my faves from Phil.
2: Oh, love it.
0: Me too. We should sign off every day with this.
3: Wow.
2: Okay. I like it. Well, yep. You know I love Phil, so I'm in.
0: Totally, I'm in. All right, 59 seconds left on the clock. Six questions to go. Step two on the stairway to seven. The main characters of which TV show spent a season two episode at a Hootie and the Blowfish concert? Friends or Seinfeld?
1: Friends.
0: Friends is correct. Red Rachel knows it.
4: Yeah, I do.
0: They hung out with a blowfish. Monica got a hickey.
4: The whole problem with the friend group. Terrible.
0: Yeah, three of them didn't make much money, so they couldn't go to the concert. Three of them had a lot of money, so they went.
4: I know how that feels.
2: Feels familiar.
0: Yeah, it's rough, man. But they, people had extra money left. All right, Chris, step two is done. You're up to step three. 57 seconds on the clock. We've asked this one before last week. Manfred Mann's Earth Band had a hit with the cover of Blinded by the Light in 1977. What famous rock star wrote and recorded that song for his debut album in 1973?
1: Bruce Springsteen.
0: Bruce Springsteen is correct. Blinded by the light. That's Manfred Mann's version, which I think Bruce even has said is the better version of the song.
2: Yeah. This is the
0: hit.
2: Yeah.
0: This is the hit. You are up to step four on the stairway to seven. 54 seconds on the clock. We've asked this question previously. Use a number to finish the name of the band with a 1985 top 10 hit song called Something About You. The band is called Level Blank.
1: Oh, goodness. I'm going to say 11.
0: Level 11. Incorrect. Second time we've asked it. And Biggie likes this song.
2: Oh, yeah.
0: A great one. Yeah, that's their only hit. So look up the band that sings Something About You, Level Blank. There's a number to finish that. Jody's on the line to play. Hello, Jody. How you doing?
5: Doing good, guys.
0: Great to hear from you. Thank you for listening. Seven in a row right, and you are a winner. Number one hit or not, John Mellencamp's cover of Van Morrison's song Wild Night in 1994. Number one hit or not?
5: Not.
0: It is not a number one hit. Every sun looks so cold
2: when you're walking down on the street. This is with somebody, I believe.
0: Yeah, but I can never pronounce her
2: Me
0: name.
2: Me neither, so I don't
0: Michelle
2: try to.
0: Michelle and Cello.
4: Well done.
0: Thank you. When I graduated college my last day, I had my book bag and all my materials, which I had bought on the first day. I flung it into a dumpster. I got in the car and I said,
2: you can resell that. What? Get it. Yeah, man.
0: I got in the car and I said, I'll always remember what's playing on the radio. And it was this. This was playing. I'll never forget this song.
2: I cranked it up, rolled the windows down, and said, let's go. Ironically, you did not have a wild night. I can almost guarantee it.
0: One bit.
2: You went back home.
0: Straight home. Went to bed at 7:45, just like last night.
4: Watched the Golden Girls.
0: Oh, yeah. I love Golden Girls. What college student does it on a Saturday? Shoot. This song went to number three, not to number one. Yeah, 57 seconds left on the clock, Jody. Step two on the stairway to seven. Use the name of an NFL football team in the AFC East to complete the title of this Elton John song. Benny and the...
5: Jets.
0: Jets is correct. Benny and the Jets. They played the Lions yesterday.
2: They did.
0: Gave them a game.
2: Gave them a game.
0: They're getting better.
2: I agree. Yep.
0: Yeah. Yeah, the Lions can very easily be 0-3. They battle the Saints down to the wire, too. Okay, 55 seconds on the clock. Step number three on the stairway to seven.
5: Mercedes.
0: He's incorrect. Your first misstep, and that's all. Good try. That's an either or, so you'll know it next time around when we get to it. Step number three.
2: Take the car, love.
0: They did. They took the car. That's it. That's it for Jody, unfortunately. John will get a chance at it now. Hello, John. How are you?
3: I'm doing great, guys.
0: Great to hear from you. Here we go. 60 seconds on the clock. 7 questions stand in your way. What U.S. state is mentioned in John Denver's Take Me Home, Country Roads?
3: West Virginia.
0: West Virginia is correct. Country Roads.

0: 58 seconds on the clock. The writers had never been to West Virginia when they wrote it. They wrote it about Maryland. Yeah. I'm not singing about Maryland.
1: I was like that.
0: West Virginia, West Virginia.
1: Singing about Maryland.
0: Did I do that? All right, six questions left. Step two on the Stairway to Seven. Which song went higher on the Billboard Hot 100 chart? We asked this last week. Drive by the Cars or Drive by Train?
2: The Cars.
0: The Cars is correct. Who's gonna drive you home? That went to number three. The Train song went to number 10. Last week's player went with Train because the song was everywhere on the radio. This one was too, though, I guess.
1: I love this song.
0: It's their best. You said it's your favorite by the Cars. I love it.
1: It is, yeah. And I know it's not the normal leads. We all know that. But
0: still, yeah. Benjamin Orr is the lead. Very good. Okay. You're up to step three on the Stairway to Seven. 53 seconds on the clock. Beyonce, Willie Nelson, and Buddy Holly were all born in the same state. What state?
2: Texas.
0: Texas is correct. Well, that'll be the day when you say goodbye. Nice. Yes, that'll be the day. I might could have gotten that from Willie Nelson, but I didn't know the other two.
1: Yeah.
0: That's a good get for number three. The day when I die, this is Buddy Holly. Willie Nelson and Beyonce, all born in Texas. We are up to step four on the Stairway to Seven. We've asked this one before. Sylvester Stallone originally wanted a Queen song to be the main theme for Rocky III, but he couldn't get the rights to the song, so he got Survivor to write Eye of the Tiger for the movie. What Queen song did Stallone want to begin with?
2: We Are the Champions.
0: We Are the Champions. Incorrect. Incorrect. I believe that's what the last player said as well. So, that's homework. You can go look that up and get the answer for next time we play. You might have another chance at it tomorrow. Flounder has tried this game before, and he's trying again. Hello, Flounder.
1: Good
0: player. How you doing? Yeah.
3: Good morning, my friends. Good morning.
0: Good to talk to you. 60 seconds on the clock. Step one on the Stairway to Seven. What band consisted of George Michael, Andrew Ridgely, and everybody else?
3: Wham.
0: Wham is correct. Wake me up before you go, go. Leave me hanging on like a yo-yo. Favorite Wham, Rachel.
4: All of them.
0: Yep. She's right. That's the only right answer.
1: Yeah.
0: Sorry. Of course, I don't know too many.
1: I was Careless Whisper.
0: This one.
1: Oh, yeah. Last Christmas, too.
0: Oh, yes.
4: Yeah, the best
0: Last Christmas.
4: Christmas.
0: Yeah. Better than Mariah?
4: Yes.
0: Oh, yeah. Fantastic song. Do you know the little factoid about this song? This is a good one.
4: Okay, what is it?
0: Andrew Ridgely wrote a note to his mother and stuck it on his bedroom door, and he wrote, "Wake me up, up." And he accidentally wrote the word up twice. So to be funny, he said, "Before you go, go." So it was, "Wake me up, up, before you go, go." And George Michael, his friend, was over at his house, saw it, and wrote the song. If he hadn't accidentally written up twice, we might not have heard of Wham.
4: Beautiful.
0: How about that? Love that. All right, Flounder. Step two on the Stairway to Seven. 58 seconds to go. What was Billy Joel's The Stranger album released before or after 1980?
3: The Stranger. Before.
0: Before is absolutely right.
5: Only the good die young.
0: Only the good die young on there. 1977. 54 seconds on the clock. Step number three on the Stairway to Seven. What band sings Take It on the Run, Roll with the Changes, and Time for Me to Fly?
3: REO Speedwagon.
0: REO Speedwagon is right. Believe it's time for me to fly. You're three steps of the way there. This is my favorite.
1: Good one, man.
0: REO.
1: We would have had a montage.
0: I feel like we would. Somebody say something. Okay, step four now.
1: We confirm that happened.
0: It's getting serious. All right, Flounder, step four here. Andy Summers of The Police named his daughter after an Eric Clapton song. Name the daughter, and you've named the song.
3: We'll go with Layla.
0: Layla is right. All right. Step five on the Stairway to Seven. We have asked this question five times previously. Rumors was by far Fleetwood Mac's most successful album, but originally that album was going to have a two-word title that was a lyric in the song Don't Stop. What was the original two-word title of Rumors?
3: Yesterday's Gone.
0: Yesterday's Gone is right.
4: Yes.

0: step 6 on the stairway to 7. We asked this one once before. We learned 3 weeks ago that Applehead was a fun nickname for Michael Jackson. He got the nickname because he was a massive fan of what TV show with a number in its title on which the term Applehead was often used?
1: The Three Stooges.
0: The Three Stooges is correct.
2: Wow.
0: Here's a clip from the show, The Three Stooges.
3: Fellas, look! The ceiling is sagging.
4: Get a brace and brace it up.
5: Take Don't rip the canvas.
3: I know what I'm doing.
4: Hold it up.
3: You Applehead. Listen, I didn't mean it.
0: There you go.
2: Tremendous get.
0: We are up to step 7 on the stairway.
2: Oh my gosh.
0: To 7.
2: Here it is.
0: If you get this right, we will see you for an hour of this program on the Power Hour on a Friday. This Friday.
6: To be determined. To be determined.
0: Scheduled to appear, Biggie.
2: Everybody. Yeah, you never knew.
0: Who is this speaking in this clip? Who is this?
7: Matter of fact, when they opened that bar, I couldn't even drink. It wasn't legal, and one of the waitresses there made it her mission in life to make sure I didn't get anything to drink legally. I mean, they could have gotten shut down, I suppose. That's why they were concerned, but I don't drink that much in those days or ever, really.
0: If you could name that person, you're a winner. Who is it? Flounder.
1: Oh, my goodness. Where was the bar located?
0: Did he say? I did not. I don't know. I can play it again for you.
7: As a matter of fact, when they opened that bar, I couldn't even drink. It wasn't legal. And one of the waitresses there made it her mission in life to make sure I didn't get anything to drink legally. I mean, they could have gotten shut down, I suppose. That's why they were concerned. But I don't drink that much in those days or ever, really.
0: Who is it? 10 seconds.
1: Is that Mellencamp?
0: John Mellencamp. Is incorrect.
2: Oh.
0: And that's the name on Stairway.
2: Man.
0: Woo! Great Flounder. Run. I think it's the second time he's made it.
2: I thought Flounder's going to get this.
8: That was terrifying.
2: I think Flounder's going to be in here one day.
0: I do too. That's going to happen. Flounder is a great guy and a great caller, and almost. He might get that one again. All right, everybody. You can go and figure that out. Thank you, Flounder, very much. It's great to hear from you. Thank you.
1: I'll be back.
0: I know you'll be back. I know that. We know he will be. He's that good. There you go. Flounder. It's a good game today.
2: That was a great game today.
0: Nobody's gotten to the seventh step recently. We'll play again tomorrow. Two Guys Named Chris Show. Rock 92. You know who that is? You know who that is? It's tough.
8: I don't know who that is.
0: That's a tough one.
2: Yeah.
0: Those are hard. You know, you get all the way
2: Very.
0: To.
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0: Man, we got a few updates here today. I like this one. This is from the longest time back. Biggie was just checking, and he got an update 18 years ago. Is it 18 years ago today, Biggie?
2: Yes, 18 years ago today, because Facebook will give you what you call Facebook memories.
0: Did you see that picture of me and our colleague running? Did I show you that?
2: Yes, you did.
0: That was 14 years ago.
4: Wow. Things have changed.
2: Yeah.
0: Insane. That was kind of funny. I texted a picture. It came up on my Facebook thing that said 14 years ago today, and it was a picture of me and another DJ at the starting line of a 5K. And the joke, I remember the joke was like, we're going to sprint out to the lead. And I was 100 pounds heavier than I am right now. And he is now bald and had his hair at the time. So I showed the picture to Red Rachel and BB Shea and Biggie of us running. And someone commented back, when are you showing us the picture of you running? We're all down and grimacing and all that, you know. Well, 18 years ago today, apparently Biggie had just gone through a breakup. And what did you post?
2: I think I was going through a breakup because I wrote, I'm changing my phone number and focusing on work and nothing else.
0: Well, that shirt was paid off.
4: Yeah. That totally. Is a broken heart talking.
0: Well, you
4: for
0: can
4: sure.
0: see he has focused on nothing
2: I
0: but work.
2: I was here and I'm still here.
0: 1,000% right. It's all work now for
2: that's
0: Biggie.
2: That's it.
0: Clearly.
2: God, that's so sad. That was such a bitch.
0: Also, earlier we revealed that BB Shea and Red Rachel had judged a chili cook-off this weekend. BB Shea and the other judge of the three, two of them liked the deer chili, the venison chili, but Red Rachel made them change their vote to a regular beef chili. P1 Allen says moose chili is the best chili I've ever had.
4: Uh-uh.
0: Don't knock it till you've tried it. Moose is the best.
4: They're cute too. Sorry.
2: Yeah, I was going to say she won't eat it.
0: I think a moose is cuter than a deer, honestly.
4: Yeah.
0: Although a baby deer is really
4: cute.
0: Oh,
4: man.
0: I see them all over the place too.
2: Well, it's that time. Watch where you're driving, especially early in the morning.
4: I saw one this morning, and I slowed way down.
0: Oh, yeah.
4: And you see one.
0: Yeah.
4: They're everywhere.
0: I saw three crossing the road on a major thoroughfare here. I mean, they're just, we've taken their land. You know, I've said that a few times. We're the ones that have taken over.
2: Well, and if we'd open hunting up more, we're now overpopulated with
0: well,
2: them.
0: Well, they are in my neighborhood. I mean,
4: they're everywhere.
0: Almost every day I come home, and there are like four in my yard.
2: Yeah.
0: You know, eating the grass and stuff.
5: What's up, bitch?
0: Yeah, they just don't even care. LT says, we were talking about the deodorant Tussie, which is my first deodorant. That's a creamy deodorant that you would wipe on your armpits.
4: I like the demonstration you do every time.
0: Every
4: too.
0: Time.
4: Yeah, thank you.
0: The fingers. And it's always the second, the middle finger and the ring finger you do, you know. Anyway, LT said, when I was growing up, my grandmother would never say the P word. So she would say, when she was trying to say the P word, she'd say Tussie, Tussie or Tussie. So when the commercials came on, he was very confused. as you can imagine. And one more update. This is from Two Will Hardo. And he says, I'm very surprised by this, but that latest jingle, the new one that you played for Stairway to 7, right before the questions, which is overly gay, is my favorite jingle you play. There you have it.
2: Thanks, Hardo.
0: Who knew? That's right. Mine, too. It is absolutely my favorite one of those. We've got some new ones coming in. We'll play another new one tomorrow.
2: Okay. We'll make sure we're keeping tabs here on what we like.
0: A little new blood into the game here. There's a... this is for Lisa Lanier as well. Another update. I don't know. I haven't really followed this case, but apparently there's a guy named Caleb Flynn, who at one time was on American Idol, briefly, I guess. He is on trial for a murder, murdering his wife. And apparently in the courtroom, they played a love song that Caleb made for his 24-year-old girlfriend. Like the idea, I guess, is that he's cheating on the wife with a 24-year-old. He's 40, and the wife winds up murdered. So they played this in the gallery of the courthouse. This is the song.

0: I have to say, wildly different reactions here. Rachel said, that's AI slop. The courtroom gallery had to cover their mouths. They were laughing so hard. And I thought it was a jam.
1: How did he not win American Idol?
2: Yes. That's him singing. That is impressive. He has a great voice.
3: And I don't hear anything different than what I heard before.
0: On AI.
3: It'd be an American Idol type song. I could hear that. They played
0: totally.
1: What I thought was the most AI is I thought that somebody, as a joke, because I saw it for the first time on TikTok, that somebody took a courtroom and they played this fake song over, and then the people were laughing at something else, but it just fit with the song.
0: No, they were actually laughing because it was played in the courtroom, and all the people in the gallery and the jury and everything were just dying laughing.
3: Yeah.
0: Which, you know, even though he's on trial for murder, he said, hey, that's me.
3: Me, okay.
1: But, you know, when you throw age doesn't matter into the lyrics of a song, you're going to get some head turns.
0: He's 40. Fine. The lady friend is 24. He was on American Idol in 2013. He used to be a music pastor and talked about how much he loved his wife. And now the wife has died. The wife has been murdered. And he's on trial for it. I bet he did it too. You know how all those, you know how all those things turn out. It's almost always the husband.
3: And you know, I have a problem with calling him an American Idol contestant.
0: Mm-hmm.
3: They still label that. And what are they on? Season 40?
0: It's a long it's been forever.
3: And I don't think he was never in like the top even 10.
0: Did we see him on TV?
3: I bet he was on TV. Maybe went to Hollywood in a group.
0: Yeah.
3: But they love to throw around the term
0: contestant.
3: American Idol contestant. And it's, you know, somebody will be like, an American Idol contestant has assaulted another man. You never know who they are.
1: And there've been a million of them. I mean,
3: that's my point. I think at this point you drop that term.
0: I'm with you.
1: Unless you were in the top 10, we'll give it to you.
3: If I had to call and vote for you or text for you, you can use it.
0: Do they start at the top 10? Is that when the show really starts, or they're?
1: I'd say the top 20.
0: Yeah. Then I call you that. Okay. If you're out the first week, you know, when you do the calling.
3: Yeah. Well, it's like some. If they make it to Hollywood, it's like but you can get booted on day one of Hollywood.
0: Right. But if you've made it to Hollywood, I'm okay with it.
2: He just said he did not get very far. He said he appeared briefly during the 12th season.
3: So that's what they do.

0: Sorry.
1: I know what you're thinking. How did he do it?
0: Morbidly obese Fred.
2: Did you write the headline?
1: So yeah. Sorry.
2: You're dead.
0: Coming up here on the Two Guys Named Chris Show.
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1: Major correction here. Got a major correction tonight. I just reported after Stairway to Seven that Two Wheel Hardo loved the new jingle to them.
5: Oh, okay.
1: Misunderstood it. He liked the second jingle that we played, which is the older jingle, and he says it's boy band, but it's his favorite one.
5: Okay.
1: So I want to correct that. And also, this is on the subject of the jingles for Stairway to Seven. Big E from Houston, not Big E, but Big E from Houston, says, each time you create a new Stairway to Seven song using artificial intelligence, I just want to let you know the water level in Lake Norman goes down by 1 inch. Between you and Luke Bryan, you are making the lake bed go dry.
5: Okay.
1: You are
5: right.
1: Screwing
2: hey.
1: The people.
2: Hey. Luke did not AI that song.
1: Hey, come on now. Luke, you think Luke AI'd that song? Come on. We didn't AI that either. I'm not telling you how we got those songs. I will not say.
2: We got the band in here. It was absolutely
1: right.
2: Necessary.
1: I will not say. That's right. And Josh says that if Biggie kills you, the headline would read, former last comic standing contestant. Excuse me. Morbidly obese former last comic standing contestant murders TV celebrity UNC alumni best friend. Wow.
5: That's a mouthful.
1: That is a lot to say and a lot of lies.
5: If they arrest me, they'd have to let me do the front cuff thing though. And not the back.
1: That's right.
5: Believe me, I've thought about that. Like if I was to have to fit one,
1: if you're gonna kill me,
5: the police
1: car. Is that what's keeping you from killing me?
5: Well, there's a lot of that's keeping me from crime. That's my size is a lot of it. Because trust me, I'm desperate.
1: Yeah.
5: But I'd have to ask for the handcuffs in the front, and I'd be like, can y'all just bring a pickup truck and let me like fall into the back?
2: I think they'd radio in and say, he's not a flight risk, don't worry.
5: I don't know if you've ever been in the front or the back of a police car, but there's not a lot of room.
1: Wow.
5: Like, Chris Kelly, you'd never fit.
1: What do they do?
5: Because you'd have to paddy wagon it.
1: They had to put me in the back of an ambulance or something.
5: Or they'd have to bring in, like, an SUV.
1: Mm-hmm.
5: But for me, I'd be like, fellas, I'm not going anywhere. You've got me.
1: Well, that keeps you from a life of crime.
5: It has, yeah.
1: But if you murdered me. And I know you've thought about it, of course. They would have to take you down to jail. You know they would.
5: Yeah, well, I just say, can we meet there? Can I get my... y'all got a van?
1: Can we put the
5: cuffs on the front.
1: That's the OJ treatment. That's what OJ did.
5: Yeah.
1: He's like, can I meet you at the... Yeah, sure, OJ. Nothing goes wrong with that. You saw that. You know, that worked out beautifully.
5: No, but I can't run. Where am I going to run to?
1: I know.
5: And I'm not fast. Mm. So I'd be like, can we front cuff me?
1: Yeah.
5: Can you get a van? You know, we'll just head on down. I don't think you're going to have any jail clothing that's going to fit me.
1: Yeah.
5: So I'll just bring my own pajamas.
1: The front cuff.
5: Yeah. Yeah.
1: Do you know a new show I'm watching? Actually, I started it Friday night. But I'm such a lightweight, I fell asleep during the second episode. Well, I say lightweight, it was almost 8 o'clock. It was 7:45.
5: Oh, wow, that's late.
1: I woke up, and I was like, where am I?
5: Yeah.
1: 8:15.
5: Who am I?
2: Wild.
1: The show had already gone off. My wife, actually, we were looking for like what to watch. That's where I almost watched Interstellar, because you were talking about that earlier. So I like Googled what's good on streaming right now. We actually went and got a free trial of MGM Plus.
5: Okay, they're always giving those out.
1: Okay. It's John Hamm is in a new show. It's called American Hostage.
5: Yes.
1: And I've seen two episodes. It is good. Giovanni Ribisi plays a hostage taker in the late 70s. And he takes a hostage who has screwed him over at the bank, like foreclosing on his loan. And they set him up to fail, according to him. I've only seen two episodes. And in fact, that's all there have been so far, maybe three that have dropped. And he wires him up to a shotgun. So if anything happens to Giovanni Ribisi, and he's right in front of him, like 5 feet from him, if he is shot or knocked over or whatever, the trigger will pull, and it'll blow this guy's, you know, right in the back of his head. Very interesting.

0: John Hamm is a very well-respected radio newsman. He does radio news in the late 70s, and the hostage taker, Ribisi, wants to be interviewed on air by John Hamm. Very interesting, and it's good in the first couple episodes, but it's, you know, some little show on MGM Plus. I don't think anybody's going to watch it, but it was interesting, like, how he literally wired him to the shotgun, you know?
1: I think I've trained BB well enough, too, if that were to ever be us, and there was a hostage situation, and they hostage... The person who took the hostages called here. BB wouldn't put him through. I know I wouldn't.
0: I know you wouldn't.
1: Well, because I wouldn't believe him. I'm down here at the bank, and I've got 18 people, and I have some things I want to say. All right, Hoss. Why don't you tell me what you want to say, and then I'll see if you do.
2: Why don't you send him an email?
0: Yeah.
2: Send him an email.
0: Send him an email, man.
1: Every minute I'm on hold, and you don't take my call, I'm going to shoot one person. All right. Prove it.
0: Send him an email, Hoss. I don't have time to email. I'm calling you. By the way, did you see that list? This is new from New York Times. They ranked the best 25 shows of the last 25 years, or since the turn of the century, best 25 shows. A John Hamm show, Mad Men, number three. The BB Shay and I think the top three are about right. I'm okay with it.
1: Okay.
0: Third is Mad Men, which I absolutely love. Number one is Breaking Bad, which is the best.
1: It just is so good.
0: It is, but you know, I've watched it twice. I've watched Breaking Bad twice. And the first time it came on, I watched it. It was on AMC, I believe. So it was a week-to-week show. And then at the end of it, you had a cliffhanger, and it's 6 months before the next one comes back. And I loved it. I loved it. Then, a couple of years ago, I rewatched it. You know, just every day I'd watch two or three episodes, and there were no cliffhangers because I'd already seen it. It's better. It was better the first time around when you're waiting. You know, that was unbelievable. That show is, it holds up, too. It's a great show.
1: Yeah.
0: Now, number two is The Wire. And The Wire is inner city Baltimore drug dealings. And I thought the first two seasons were absolutely brilliant. And then the third season, they go out to like a shipping container. And it's like how they get the drugs into the country, I guess. And it was so boring, I stopped watching it. It was so bad. That third season, I could not get through.
2: Same thing happened to me. The exact same thing.
0: Yet people hail it as an all-time.
2: I was obsessed with it.
0: Me too.
2: The first two seasons.
0: I loved it.
1: I find The Wire to be a show that people love to say, oh, yes, The Wire.
0: They do.
1: Yes. But I'm with you two.
0: Yeah.
1: The first two seasons were great.
0: Yes.
1: I don't even think I tried the third season.
0: The first few episodes into it, nothing. It is so boring. And there are no characters from the first two in it. It's like out of the ocean. And you're like, what is this? It's like almost like you're watching the wrong show.
1: Yes.
0: And it was terrible. But now my friend the Diesel, my pickleball man, my pickleball partner, says if you go back and watch season, I think it's five seasons, if you watch four and five, you're going to call it the best show you've ever seen. It's that good. It goes back to the, you know, and you need that third season apparently to set up. It's all about cops wiring up these drug dealers to make a big bust. And listen, the first two were unreal, but I don't know that I can put it number two on this list because it is that third season. I couldn't even do it. I think we've been
2: bullied into putting it there.
0: Like Biggie said.
2: Just like Biggie said, it's one of those ones that is so revered, we put it up there.
1: Yes, The Wire.
0: You know, Succession is number four. I loved it, too, but I don't know that it should be fourth.
1: It's
0: pretty high.
1: I'll tell you, though, I might put it in my top five. I absolutely loved that show.
0: I did love it. I did, but there are... Veep was seven. I think that's over. I think that's overrated. Yeah. Just a little overrated. And then there's one called Fleabag that's number five. It's brilliant.
1: Great show. I mean, disappeared, though.
0: Total, one season, I believe.
1: Two.
0: Okay, I watched them.
1: But the first one is hilarious.
0: It is. It's a great show.
1: You got me to watch that, and I did, and it was so funny.
0: It's fantastic, but it's just here and gone. And they called that the fifth best show of the last 25 years.
1: No, 25 years.
0: Yeah, it's a lot. Well, see, Sopranos started in 99.
1: Yeah.
0: And there was West Wing started in 99, so that couldn't be in it. And they were talking about, I think White Lotus is overrated. It's 21. I think
1: that's too high.
0: Because they did the top 100. I thought that was too high for White Lotus. I like it.
1: The first season of White Lotus, though, we were all into that.
0: I liked it a lot.
1: Yeah. But then it's teetering.
0: I don't love it. It's not 21. It's not that high. Ted Lasso, 75.
1: Oh, well, that should be higher.
2: Well, I think that's fair.
0: The first season's phenomenal.
1: Yeah, it's true.
0: The third season is not that good. And well, the second season's not that good.
1: But you will not like this season.
0: Well, you told me. You told me the season wasn't any good.
1: I find it hard to watch.
0: Yeah, I know. And Dexter is at 88. I thought that was really good.
1: Dexter had some missed seasons, too. Oh, it
3: did. Okay, how many shows are there that have all good seasons?
0: Very few.
3: Are there any? I mean, I can only think of...
0: Yeah. Well, now Breaking Bad does.
3: That's the only one I've heard. I haven't watched it, but that's the only one I've heard.
1: Breaking Bad, shockingly to me, gets better with every season.
2: Yes.
0: Mad Men's great every season.
1: Yeah.
0: There is not a lapse in Mad Men. You don't go, oh, this is not what it was.
1: Breaking Bad from the first season to the last season is so different from how it started.
0: Yeah.
1: It's unbelievable how good that show was.
0: It builds brilliantly. It does.
1: Yeah.
0: You know, and here's another thing I have about shows. I have read, maybe you have too, that the second lead character in Breaking Bad, Jesse Pinkman, was written to be only in like one episode and killed off. But they liked him so much, they kept him going. So
1: in one season, I believe, is what it was.
0: Okay, fine. But in that case, don't you have an idea of how you want the whole show to go from beginning to end, and now you change it so much to the point that this main character is in it 4 years longer than he was supposed to? How do you do that?
1: You'd have to ask the show creator, like Vince Gilligan,
0: So do you think a show, if you're writing a television show, do you think you start with the germ of an idea and think, I'm just going to write it as I go along? Or do you have an idea of, I want it to be five seasons, and by the fifth season, it's going to be this?
2: I think the former, because they didn't know it was going to go five seasons. I think you take that risk of, like, if this gets picked up, now I have to continue to write it, and it continually gets better.
0: But do you think, even if you don't know the seasons, don't you think, I want it to start this way, and I want the ending to be this? You don't think
3: I bet it almost never works out like that. Yeah, I mean, when you'll hear about a sitcom you've watched a million times that they actually intended for these two characters to get together.
0: Yeah.
3: But then these other two end up, I feel like, especially because they collaborate, so they bounce ideas off each other and they go a different direction.
0: Yeah.
1: And I bet, like with Breaking Bad, I think, you're hoping to get, because you do the first season, then you're hoping to get picked up for another season. And then, like with him, I think you get to the point where you're like, okay, well, I only want this to go five seasons, so I know I'm going to start ending it. Now I know how I'm going to end it.
0: Maybe that's right. Or even if you don't know how many seasons, this is the ending I have in mind. And let's see how long it takes me. See, but Ted Lasso, he created that. And he said, I'm going to do three seasons.
1: Yeah.
0: And now he's at a fourth.
1: Yeah, because money talks.
0: Yeah, but he had the idea at the beginning, we're going to have one this way, the second one this way, and the third one this way. And that
1: But he's established. I think if you're somebody like
0: new
1: to the game, you're just hoping your season gets picked up.
0: Yeah.
1: And I think what happened with Breaking Bad, too, is that once it started getting going and he started writing more, he was like, oh man, fans like this guy, like Jesse, and I think this character, and people reacted to how he and Walter White got along.
0: Of course. But it does seem like everything I thought is going to go the opposite direction because we got a different guy in here. By the way, 6 Feet Under was 15th. That's a great show.
1: That's a great show.
0: And the finale is the best finale of anything I've ever seen.
1: You've said that, yeah.
0: It's fantastic.
1: Where was The Mandalorian and Grogu?
0: I don't have them all in front of me. Don, you had some TV shows to talk about. They listed in the New York Times the best of the 21st century.
4: Yellowstone was only written for one season originally, but it was so popular that they had to figure out how to expand it for another, four or five seasons.
0: Okay, I can see that. Yeah, so it was only going to be a one season show. I guess you're right that they just do it as they go. Here's a couple of other ones. Schitt's Creek is at 34th. I've not seen it, but the way people talk about it, I thought it'd be like fifth. It's so
1: 34th's about right.
0: Is that right?
1: It's very funny, but I was never as hardcore as some.
0: So Veep is 7. Schitt's Creek is 34. You think those are right?
1: I think Veep is too high. I think Schitt's Creek's about where it belongs.
0: The Lost is a great show. It's 22. And that's a great show also. I could see that being...
1: I'm surprised that wasn't in the top 20.
0: It's pretty good. That's a really, really solid show. You see any of these shows?
3: I've seen zero of these shows.
0: You seen any of these shows?
3: I don't know how you guys have so much time to watch TV.
0: Well, look at us. Take a look.
1: What else am I going to do?
0: What else is he going to do? I'm married. What else am I going to sit around?
3: You know, talk to your wife or something?
0: My wife's in the background. Yeah. Blah, blah, blah, blah, blah. You know how I talk.
1: I should start a thing called Only TV.
3: You'd get rich.
1: Because that's all I do. Yeah.
0: That's how you do it.
1: I like when people are like, what'd you do this weekend? I'm like, what did I do this weekend? I watched TV. What else am I going to do?
0: Have you seen? Yes. Did you see? Yes. Uh-huh. How about that new episode?
1: Yes.
0: He's watching that Willy Wonka mess they're doing.
3: Yeah, he's run out. He's run out of shows.
0: Yeah,
1: I'm watching the live action Willy Wonka.
0: He's the one watching live action.
3: It's like a reality Willy Wonka show.
0: He's doing it. That's exactly right. Here's the, I asked you this a minute ago. Now, this is totally changing gears. Would you eat, and this is a, you know, the protein craze, you always hear about that, that everybody's into protein. So this latest thing that people have created, and it's on TikTok, is called pizza beans. It's a high-protein dinner idea. You take beans and tomato sauce in a skillet and cover everything with cheese and bake it in a skillet. So the beans and the tomato sauce are the bottom, and then you can put, like, pepperoni or sausage or something on top. So they call it pizza beans.
1: Okay.
0: What do you think?
1: I mean, look.
0: It's not pizza.
1: At Marco's, we sell pizza bowls. So
0: yeah, so it's about the same type thing. I mean,
1: to me, it's the same type of thing.
0: No crust. But at that point, why don't you just eat beans, you know?
1: Oh, you want to flavor up the beans. I mean, I'm sure the beans are supposed to make you feel more full, add fiber and protein. But
0: yeah, but if you're hasty pizza?
1: No.
3: Oh, those are good.
0: I knew you would
1: Thank
0: say
1: you.
0: No.
1: Who are you asking?
0: Who am I asking?
1: Who are you asking?
0: Why did I turn
1: Look
0: to you?
1: Look at the skinny one when you asked this question.
0: Who am I talking about?
1: They're not bad. I've had a few. And
0: you're right. By accident.
1: Yeah, you got to try them.
3: What's wrong with this?
0: What's cauliflower?
1: It definitely has a distinct taste.
3: A lot of the times the ones that I get that are cauliflower, they're white pizzas. Mm-hmm. So they're different in general. They're not going to taste like a regular pizza.
0: They have a pretty good cauliflower pizza at Costco, and it's very crispy.
3: Yeah, that's what I like about it. The crust is crispy. Cauliflower mashed potatoes are so good.
0: I've had those.
1: And people, let me tell you, if you change that crust and you work at a pizza place, you better look out. Better taste the better than what it was.
3: Mm-hmm.
1: Because people, especially your cauliflower crust fans, they'll let you know real quick if it's not.
0: BB Shea, have you tried cauliflower mashed potatoes?
2: I haven't tried cauliflower.
1: He's not kidding.
2: Never had it.
0: Of course not.
2: I don't even know how you eat it.
0: Cauliflower?
2: Yes.
3: You eat it just like broccoli.
2: You just bite it off the stalk?
0: It's not good.
1: It's,
0: I don't
1: it's
0: like
1: a very,
0: it
1: It's the, great if you need to taste dip. That's all.
0: There you go. Because
1: it's so plain tasting. I mean, it's just dip only.
0: Yeah, it is plain. But I've had the mashed potatoes once.
3: Yeah.
1: They're watery, but you got to let them sit.
0: Yeah.
3: Because, just cauliflower by itself, not good. But it is a nice substitute.
0: We mentioned Costco a minute ago. You know what they're doing? This is nice. This is good of Costco. They say they got $184 million in tariff refunds from the federal government, which was way more money than they expected. Now, they're making their own headlines on this, and they're saying that we're going to pass those savings on to customers, so they're lowering their prices.
1: That's very,
0: That's really good. They reported, now they only made in the fourth quarter last year $96 billion. So now they're taking that $184 million and passing the savings on to consumers. They say that they had an 11% increase year over year in money that they made at Costco.
1: I thought we were all getting a tariff rebate check.
0: Yeah, when do I get my tariff rebate check? I'd like to have
2: it. It's coming. Just wait.
0: That would be nice. Costco says that net income for their employees was up 15% this year, too. That's like the place to work, apparently.
1: Man.
0: Costco. So they say, you know, that they give you a good bit of stuff. And they were able to make all that money, they get money back from the government, and so they say they're going down on their prices.
1: I probably mean on my next job, sitting there by the door, like, see your receipt cost, sitting on the stool. I ain't going to chase them.
3: Yeah, what do you do when they just walk
1: right
3: by?
1: Hey.
0: Yeah, I was wondering about that.
3: Hey.
1: But I'm one of those hires that counts.
0: Yeah. Do you think people will like go on the day this guy's here? You'll be able to get out with all.
1: Yeah, I ain't gonna chase.
0: It's not like he's gonna chase
1: you. Used to be Biggie.
0: Yeah,
1: let me see that receipt. I'm gonna get a lot of that.
2: Didn't you used to be?
1: Yeah, boss. Yeah. Let me see that receipt, boss. Highlight. Go on.
0: Yeah. Smiley face.
1: Yeah.
0: For the kids, I do the smiley face.
2: You still listen to the show?
1: Nah, boss.
0: It's not the same since you left.
1: Yeah, I get it a lot.
0: It's awful since you left. Terrible. You were the glue that held that show together.
2: Was I?
0: You kept them straight in there, man.
1: That's right. All right, let's see the receipt, box.
0: Let's play the
1: whole other lie.
0: Let's play the feud here at 866-470-2GNC. Pick your partner. Somebody's going to float here. Do you want BB Shay? Do you want Red Rachel? Do you want Biggie? They'll play for you. 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
8: 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On second thought, no, you couldn't. This is Rock 92.
0: Here's how the feud works. You get to pick your partner. Do you want Biggie, BB Shay, or Red Rachel? Go back and forth answering questions from a survey. Whoever does best, either sweep or steal the entire category and be a winner. And somebody else can, one person will float back and forth and help you as a stealer. Shannon gets to choose either BB Shay, Biggie, or Red Rachel. Who you got?
9: I got Biggie.
0: Biggie is the choice today. All right, okay. Biggie will be playing with Shannon.
1: Okay.
0: Chris, you can have BB Shay or Red Rachel. Who you got?
4: BB Shay, please.
0: All right. That's Rachel's dream. She likes to float.
3: Mm-hmm.
0: You're a fine player of this game. You should not be relegated.
3: I'm a terrible player, no, and you should never pick me.
0: I don't agree with that.
2: She's a passer.
0: I'm a passer. I told you, my theory on this is always play.
3: I think it's 50-50.
2: And yet she always wins when she passes.
0: I think I'm wrong on this.
2: You're a dive inner.
0: I do.
2: You love to just get in and get in the scrum and let's go.
0: I know. And I like things. I say, when they introduced Trump at that Tennessee-Texas game the other day, I was like, yeah. Because the crowd was like,
2: you know me. If you had been there, that's my president. That's my president.
0: I know.
2: Yeah, you'd have been so wrapped up into it.
0: I know. We got to get to the game. But BB Shay said, I agree with this. Kirk Herbstreit's mic had a bunch of problems. You couldn't hear him. He's like, for like almost a quarter. And all during the game. And I was with you. I think that was Secret Service stuff interfering with their 100% telecommunication. Yeah. I really do believe that. And they said like the coaches had trouble communicating as well. I think that's probably true, that it was Secret Service. All right, here's the way this game works. BB Shay and Biggie are captains the first go-round. You'll try to get the best answer to this top 7 answers on the board. Shout your name when you're the best answer to this 100 people surveyed. Name something people do when no one is watching. BB Shay.
2: Sing.
0: Show us. Sing. Number 2 is sing out loud. Biggie, one answer beats it.
1: Cry.
0: Show us. Cry. No, it's not there. I know. I'm surprised.
2: I guess I'm alone in that.
0: Yeah. Not there. And that means, Chris, you and BB Shay can either play or pass that. There's 6 answers left. Something people do when no one is watching. Chris, you want to play or pass that? 6 answers left.
4: Let's play.
0: Playing. Okay. Going against Rachel's strategy. You think of a steal, Red Rachel, along with Shannon and Biggie. Chris, we'll go to you. Name something people do when no one is watching. Number 1 is still out there. What do you say?
4: Dance.
0: Show us. Dance. Number 4 is dance. 4 is dance. Back over to BB Shay. 2 are gone, and there are no strikes yet. You have 5 answers left. Something people do when no one's watching. Sing and dance. Numbers 2 and 4. BB Shay.
2: Smoke.
0: Show us. Smoke. No, I think the smell gives you away. If you smoke when no one's watching. Pretty good answer, I thought. Okay, 5 left. 1 strike now. Something people do when no one is watching. Sing out loud. Dance. Gone. 5 answers left. What do you say, Chris?
4: Pick your nose.
0: Show us. Pick your nose. Number 1 answer. Pick your nose when no one is watching. All right, we're Americans. We know it. We know it to be true. When no one's watching, okay, that's what you do.
1: The worst is when you get caught. You got to try to play it off.
0: Oh, yeah. It's scratching.
1: It's weird. Does anyone have a tissue? You should ask for that before you dug in your nose.
0: Anybody? I know. Pick your nose is number 1. Sing out loud is number 2. Dance is number 4. Four answers left. BB Shea, one strike.
2: Adjust yourself.
0: Show us. Adjust yourself. Number six is adjust or scratch yourself. Scratching your genitals.
1: I was never that person. Mm-hmm. But I knew, like, you see guys who are just always, like, messing with that area, like, yeah. And scratching. I always thought to myself, should get that checked.
0: Because I shave my pubis?
1: Oh, yeah. Mm-hmm. You know what? That's probably what it is. That's exactly. Now it makes all, well, it know, all makes sense.
3: I don't know why he's laughing. That is not funny.
2: That's the way he said it. Okay. He calls it a pubis.
1: Yeah.
0: I shaved my pubis.
3: That is the worst itch you'll ever feel.
0: Oh, it's terrible. And it's like, yeah. You better stay on top of it, too, because it starts to come back in. And you're like, that's a terrible
3: itch. Not worth it.
0: Probably not. And yet, even as I get older, I get more and more vain. So I'm shaving my chest, my pubis, you know, all of that.
1: A long, long time ago, the old pizza place, I worked with an adjuster.
0: Oh, yeah.
1: And he was constantly doing it. And I finally said to him one day, I was like, dude, you got
3: to
1: stop.
3: Go to the
1: like,
3: doctor.
1: Like, yeah, like you're constantly like customers are coming in. You're like, can I help you? Like, that's not any way to greet people.
0: I know. Okay. Four gone. Three left. Only one strike. Name something people do when no one is watching. Pick your nose, sing out loud, dance, scratch, or adjust yourself. What do you say, Chris?
5: Is picking your butt the same as scratching or adjust yourself?
0: I'd say yes, that is the same. Yes, it is.
5: Okay. Passing gas.
0: Show us you pass gas. Number seven is pass gas. Yep, that makes sense. All right, pass gas when no one's watching. So now you've got pick your nose, sing out loud, dance, scratch yourself or adjust yourself, and pass gas. BB Shea, you have only one strike, and you only have, two left. Yeah, you've got five out of the way, two left, and only one strike. What do you say, BB Shea?
2: How about smell yourself?
0: Show us smell yourself. I'm guilty.
2: I'd be doing that.
0: Guilty. Okay, it's a good answer. Two left. Pick your nose, sing out loud, dance, scratch or adjust yourself, and pass gas. There are two left. You have two strikes, so you must come up with one here, Chris, or they will get a chance to steal. Something people do when no one is watching. What do you say?
5: Curse under your breath.
0: Show us. Curse under your breath. And he's not there, but you got a good run at that. You got five of them out of the way. Only two are left. Shannon, you and Biggie here are on a team, and Red Rachel is helping you, so you get to suggest an answer to Biggie if one of them's there. You win round one in a steal. Shannon, something people do when no one is watching. Pick your nose, sing out loud, dance, scratch or adjust yourself, and pass gas. What do you say, Shannon?
10: I was thinking masturbate.
0: All right. Said
1: it out like that.
0: Okay. Red Rachel.
3: I wrote a different term for masturbate, but it's on there.
0: All right.
3: Don't
0: leave us hanging. What term did you write?
3: I said whack off.
0: Okay.
1: I don't know which is worse here.
0: All right.
3: And then I have steal.
0: Steal something.
1: I also had steal. I wrote down steal as well.
0: All right. Well, you're the captain, B.
1: Yeah, but I mean, don't get me wrong. I thought of masturbation, too.
0: Mm-hmm.
1: But I don't know. This is Family Feud.
0: Mm.
1: Is it too crass?
0: Mm.
1: I'm going to lean into it, though. I'm going to say pleasure yourself.
0: For the steal in round one, give yourself some pleasure alone. Number three.
1: Number
0: three.
1: Animals.
0: Well, they did, like, you know, play howdy with yourself. You know,
1: get something. Silly with yourself.
0: Yeah, right. Pick your nose, sing out loud. Pleasure. Dance. Scratch yourself. Pass this. Oh, eat straight from the refrigerator. Like,
1: drink right out of the
0: milk carton. Yeah. Makes sense.
1: God, I was bad about that as a kid. So satisfying, though.
0: God, I know.
1: Like, so, just the jug of orange juice. I just kill half of it.
0: I know.
1: Hear my father come in there and be like, who drank all the orange juice?
0: Me. Biggie and Shannon win round one in a steal. Your theory paid off again. The passers win. Okay, Shannon, you and Chris are going to be the captains this go round, so you have to shout your name when you know the best answer to this. Chris, are you ready?
5: I am ready.
0: Shannon, are you ready?
10: I'm ready.
0: Good luck. 100 people survey. Top six answers on the board. Name something people are embarrassed to admit they like.
10: Shannon.
0: Sex.
5: Oh, my gosh. Peanut butter and jelly sandwiches.
0: Show us peanut butter and jelly sandwiches.
1: Pretty upfront about that one, too. I don't think anyone... I have to admit something, guys. I like PB&J.
2: What?
0: Yeah, it's not like there's a
1: group out there. Yeah.
0: All right, back over to you, Big E. Something people are embarrassed to admit they like.
1: Their boss.
0: This is a tough one. Show us your boss. No, BB Shay.
2: Soccer.
0: Show us soccer. No, we've got there. You know, I looked at this and I thought, this is a hard one. This is pretty tough here. Back over to you, Shannon. Something people are embarrassed to admit they like.
11: Smoking.
0: Is it smoking? Show us smoking. No, my goodness. How about you, Chris? Something people are embarrassed to admit they like.
12: Romance novels.
0: Show us romance novels.
2: There you go.
0: Guilty pleasure movies or books.
1: Okay.
0: These are guilty pleasure movies or books. Wow, Chris, you want to play or pass that?
12: Let's pass.
0: Passing, yeah, that makes sense this time. All right, Shannon, you and Biggie will go back and forth now. There are five left, something people are embarrassed to admit they like. Guilty pleasure movies or books, Biggie?
1: Vegetables?
0: Show us vegetables.
1: No.
0: Yeah, not there. Shannon, one strike now. Something people are embarrassed to admit they like.
11: Cartoons.
0: Cartoons? Is that what you said? Mm-hmm. Show us cartoons. No, it's not there. And there's only now one strike left. Biggie, you have to get one of these or they will get a chance to steal. This is a tough category, clearly. Something people are embarrassed to admit they like. Only guilty pleasure movies or books is there. What do you say, Biggie?
1: Passing gas.
0: Show us.
1: I don't know.
0: Passing gas. No. And now, boy, that was the right play to pass it. And that means that, Chris, you'll have a chance here. BB Shay. Suggest an answer. Something people are embarrassed to admit they like.
2: This is the hardest thing. I don't know. The only thing I can think of is Nickelback. I don't know.
0: Nickelback. Okay. Red Rachel.
3: I wrote Nickelback and boy bands.
0: Nickelback and boy bands. And Chris, it is up to you. This is for the game. If you get it, you tie and go to overtime. Something people are embarrassed to admit they like. What do you say for the steal, Chris?
12: I'm saying boy bands. I'm going with the team.
0: For the win and to force overtime, boy bands. Wow.
1: Nice job.
0: Number one answer, boy bands. Number two, reality TV. Soap operas. Bad music. Eating fast food alone.
1: I admit that. I don't mind that.
0: I don't mind that. Okay, clear the decks. We have overtime now. Game number three, it is Biggie versus BB Shay as captains. Oh, BB Shay, this is right up your alley. I'm just going to say that. All right. 100 people survey, top five answers on the board. This time you'll only have 3 seconds when I come to you. Name an excuse people use to get out of exercise.
2: BB.
0: BB.
2: Too tired.
0: I'm too tired. Number one answer. I'm too tired. Play or pass that, we can ask Chris. Chris, the question is, name an excuse people use to get out of exercise. Too tired is number one. You want to play or pass that? Four left.
12: I want to play.
0: Playing. Okay. Biggie, you and Red Rachel and Shannon, think of an answer. You only have 3 seconds when I come to you. Name an excuse people use to get out of exercise. Chris, what do you say?
12: I don't feel good.
0: I don't feel good. Yes, I'm sore and don't feel well. That's number four. Number four. To you, BB Shay.
2: Too busy.
0: Show me. Too busy. Number two is too busy. An excuse people use to get out of exercise. I'm too tired. I'm too busy. Or I'm too sore or sick from last time. That's number one, two, and four. Three and five are left. What do you say, Chris? No strikes?
12: I'm not motivated.
0: Show us. I'm not motivated. Not there. One strike. BB Shay.
2: I'm embarrassed.
0: Show us. I'm embarrassed. That's a great answer, though. That's really good. Two left, two strikes. Got to give one, or they will get a chance to steal. What do you say, Chris? Excuse people use to get out of exercise.
12: No good weather.
0: The weather's bad. Number three is the weather is too bad. Too tired, too busy, bad weather. I'm sore or sick. BB Shay, there's one left. You have two strikes. What is the excuse people use to get out of exercise?
2: I think this is different from my other answer. I'm going to say I'm afraid of being judged.
0: Show us for the win. I'm afraid of being judged.
1: Wow.
0: Exactly what it says. I'm afraid of being judged. Nice job, BB Shay. You and Chris, rally for the win. Best out of three. What'd you have, Red Rachel?
3: I had the gym was expensive.
0: Well, there's that too. There's that too.
1: I didn't even write anything down.
0: Didn't even try.
1: Yeah, I didn't even know. I don't know.
0: Too far in a concept
1: for
0: you.
1: Gym.
0: Too far in a concept for you. That's it. We'll play again tomorrow here. Coming up, one of Red Rachel's favorite movies ever. Released 14 years ago today. Can you think of it? Next, Two Guys Named Chris Show.
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15: Well, hello, Triad. 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
0: Here's one for you, BB Shay, and I'll tell you, it's interesting to me, the timing of it. 71 years ago today, in 1955, the World Series was played, Game 1, in color for the first time on television, 1955. Yankees beat Dodgers 6-5 in Game 1. But think about that. Game 1 of the World Series was played on September 28th. Now,
2: wow.
0: Game 1 of the playoffs, and there are like five levels of playoffs, start on tomorrow.
2: Yeah.
0: Right. Yeah, look, it's a month delayed now. And that's just how it is. You know, it gets more and more.
2: Postseason's a joke in the MLB. The seeding is a joke.
0: Oh, it is.
2: The fact that three of the best records in the American League are all in the same division, two of them are playing to get into the next round, ridiculous.
0: They have to reseed.
2: They do. Yeah.
0: It's a terrible, because what it guarantees is that either the Guardians, White Sox, or Astros. Is it Astros make it?
1: Astros.
2: The Astros have a sub 500 record.
0: Yep. Yeah. And one of those three bad teams is going to be in the ALCS, yes. Whereas the Rays, Yankees, and Red Sox are all good, and only one of them can make. It's terrible seating.
2: Yeah. I know totally. It's inside.
0: You're glazed
2: inside,
0: over. You're glazed over.
3: I couldn't agree more with everything you guys are saying.
0: Well, you're right. You're right to agree with us. Because that is, don't get me started on baseball seedings in the postseason.
3: I won't get you started. Don't worry.
0: Well, I already started. So it's too late.
2: We're here now.
1: You only got a few minutes left.
0: Just peeing all over myself. Oh, you're right. BB Shay is right 100%. Look at that. 71 years ago. It started today. The World Series started today. That's how it should be.
2: Let's go back to it.
0: That's how it should be. I agree.
1: What was it? It was only 10 years ago where it's like suddenly it was crazy. It was going into November.
0: Oh, I know. It's been the first time it could have gone in November. They had the World Series. There was an earthquake in 1989. It delayed it by 10 days. So a Game 7 would have been played in November. It didn't go. It was a sweep. Then in 2001, after September 11th, everything got delayed. So it did go into November for the first time. Now, you know, they don't care. They're going into November. They don't care. Used to be barely into October. 58 years ago today, this song became number one on the Billboard Hot 100 chart.
19: Hey Jude,
0: where it remained for 9 weeks, which was a record for many years. Now, the record is 23 weeks from Ella Langley's Choosing Texas.
1: You know how I feel about the song.
3: It's weird.
1: I always thought it was a little weird.
0: Hey Jude?
1: Yeah. Well, he wrote it to Lennon's son.
0: Yeah, yeah, yeah.
1: Because they were going through a divorce.
0: Yeah.
1: Like you think you would have ran it by me before.
2: That's right. Really, Paul?
0: Yeah, Paul did this for John's son.
1: Yeah, Paul wrote it for John's son.
0: I'm sure later John was playing it like,
1: oh, yeah, so yeah, I imagine playing. It's like, yeah, this is about my son and how terrible the divorce was. And I think it's how you knew that Paul really hated Yoko Ono.
0: Oh, God, he hated
1: He's like, oh, yeah. I can't believe you're marrying this terrible woman and divorcing her.
0: He hated
1: I'm going to write a song about for your son.
0: Hated her, man. I do believe Yoko did have a lot to do with breaking up the Beatles. I'm sorry, but I think it's a fact.
1: I do, too. I've always said that, and people always argue and try to dispel it, but...
0: She Yoko. I mean, they call it Yokoing something, you know?
1: Yeah, I mean, she's just always there. We've all had a friend who suddenly got a girlfriend, and she was always there. And you're like... And then it becomes we.
0: And you're breaking up the group, yeah.
1: Hey, man, you want to go get some wings? We'd love to. I didn't say we. There are no we in this.
0: You're right.
1: I said you.
0: You're right. You're
1: and that's
0: right.
1: how I bet every practice. Here she came along in the back. Oh, God, she's doing that howling thing again.
0: Can't argue it. But on this date, 58 years ago, Hey Jude was at number one. 35 years ago, Garth Brooks released an album called Rope in the Wind. Song Rodeo went to number one, along with The River. It was the top spot on the Billboard pop album chart. It was the first country album to debut there on the top spot in the pop album. You're Garth Brooks, lady.
3: Yeah, I love Garth Brooks.
1: Awesome. He's back touring.
0: He's awesome. He's touring again? Yeah.
1: Yeah, he's in rain too.
0: Fantastic.
3: Let's go see him.
0: I will. Biggie and I saw him last time.
1: Yeah, it's great.
0: We sat right next to each other and raised up our lighters.
3: Held hands.
1: Do you remember a couple weeks ago, there was a rumor that he was going to play a tiny little bar under a fake name?
0: Yes. Uh-huh. Yes.
1: You know that we were right. That was him.
0: He did do that.
1: Yeah, under Aspen Jack or whatever.
0: Yeah. And everybody thought it might be him, and it was.
3: Don't believe every rumor you hear about him.
0: No.
1: No.
0: Boy, that went away, too. Quit.
3: Yeah, as it should.
1: As it always does.
0: There you go, defending the wrong person again. Yeah. Man, she started the show defending DeSean Jackson. 4 hours ago, she said,
1: "Yeah,
0: he's not that bad a guy." Well, he asked for a little handy from 50 different masseuses.
3: I mean, shoot your shot, bro. Like,
0: yeah. Now it's Garth Brooks. The story was he was like coming on or sexually assaulting a makeup artist, and that completely
1: went away. Yeah,
0: that
3: was. And then also that he was—is he the one that everybody thought they were saying he was a serial killer, or is that somebody else?
1: That's him. There still is, because apparently somebody's tracked his tours through the year. Yeah,
0: yeah. That Garth Brooks could be a serial killer.
1: And if you've ever really heard him talk in like an interview, I hate that he's a low talker.
0: Oh, the lowest.
1: And I say it to myself.
0: You know, I told you my story about interviewing Garth Brooks, didn't I?
3: Yeah.
0: Yeah, and he said I had seen him with Barbara Walters or Diane Sawyer One, and they were like, what's performing in front of 80,000 people like? And he looked like off into space and said, it's like great sex, the greatest sex of your life. So I'd seen that, you know, mm-hmm. 2 years earlier. Then I get a chance to actually interview him because I was working for the news, and he came here and we got 5 minutes with him. And I thought, I'm going to nail him with that first question. That's what he's going to say. And I said, what's it like being in front of 80,000 people performing? And he goes, it's great.
3: I don't know, man.
0: What?
1: He was performing for Walter.
0: Oh, yeah, right. For me, he's like, oh, it's great.
1: Yeah.
0: And I was like, what about sex? He's like, this
1: what?
0: What about it? This interview is over. I said, what about great sex? This interview is over.
1: With you?
0: Yeah. Get this guy away from me. Bill, get this guy away. I don't need him here. 14 years ago today, one of Red Rachel's favorite movies of all time premiered at theaters. The movie is called Pitch Perfect. When I'm gone, the song is called Cups. It came from that. It's fantastic.
3: Great.
0: It's like part two also.
3: Two is good. Not as good as one, but it's good. Three is terrible. Don't waste your time.
0: One is fantastic. 2012. You're a fan, BBJ?
2: I love the first one.
0: Great.
2: Yeah.
0: Great. And little Anna Kendrick, just fantastic.
3: She's great, and she's getting into some directing. She directed something that I don't know. I think it was on Hulu, and it was decent.
0: She's talented. She's really talented. She was in that show about the serial killer that was on the dating game.
1: And oh, yeah.
0: She's the one. Yeah. She's the one, yeah. She did great in that. That's it. We're back tomorrow. Hope you have a fantastic day. Two Guys Named Chris Show.
19: Two Guys Named Chris.
20: They're coming.
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0: Put up or shut up, rock and roll trivia. It's you versus Christopher Dim. A chance to take $44 right out of his pocket. And Michael will try it here. 10 questions about music and rock and roll trivia. Our series on the best power ballads of all time continues. Hello, Michael. How are you?
6: I'm doing great. How are you?
0: Doing real well, thanks.
21: Michael, good luck.
0: Here's how this works. We're putting 2 minutes on the clock for you right there, though. 2 minutes are. Chris Tim's going to leave the room. We're going to give you 10 questions about music and rock and roll trivia. When he comes back in, he gets the same 10 questions. Whoever gets more right is the winner and takes all of the cash. $44. If you tie him, you get half of it, or $22. Are you ready, Michael?
6: I'm ready.
0: Good luck. Here we go. UltimateClassicRock.com has ranked the greatest power ballads of all time. We learned recently that Bryan Adams' Heaven landed at the number 10 spot on their list. But did that song, Heaven, by Bryan Adams, ever go to number 1 on the Billboard Hot 100?
6: No.
0: No, it did. What one-word Guns N' Roses song, a top 5 hit, is rumored to have been inspired by Axl Rose's troubled relationship with his wife, Erin Everly. But no one has ever said that officially. What's the one-word song?
6: Patience.
0: Yes. Sting wrote in his memoir, quote, "I moved to London in 1976 with no money and no prospects for a job. I had a vague idea to form a band and his phone number. I'm glad I used it." Whose phone number did he have?
6: Stuart Copeland.
0: Yes. On March 31st, 1967, at the end of a concert in London, Jimi Hendrix did which of these things? A, set his guitar on fire. B, whipped out his penis. C, dove into the crowd, creating the first mosh pit.
6: A.
0: Yes. What song is

0: Chase.
1: Yes. What member of the Eagles played on the Wilson Phillips number one hit song Hold On, along with one more song on that album?
0: Matthew B. Smith.
1: No. Roger Waters confirmed in a 2022 interview that this 1975 song from an album of the same name was mostly about band member Syd Barrett and his battle with schizophrenia. Waters said the song title sums up how he feels about Barrett to this day. What is it?
0: Shot on Crazy Diamonds.
1: No. Who is the youngest, Mick Jagger of the Stones, Mick Jones of Foreigner, or Mick Fleetwood of Fleetwood Mac?
0: Mick Jones.
1: No. What song is this?
0: They don't lose that number.
1: Yes. What band that was formed in 1967 was named after a real person, a British agricultural pioneer in the 1700s? The band picked the name when a guy at their booking agency suggested it because he was a big history buff. What's the name of the band? Out of time, I'm afraid. You got 5 out of 10. We'll bring Kristen back into the room here.
2: Got to throw a flag on one.
1: That one right there. That
2: he did not get the last song.
1: Wait a minute now.
3: I didn't think that was the name of the song.
2: It's not.
1: Oh, it's not.
2: It's
1: what's the name of the song?
2: Yeah. It's Don't Lose My Number. He said, Billy, don't lose that number.
1: Oh, so we can't give him that.
2: No.
3: No, you can't give him that
1: one. All right. All right. 4 then.
2: That's a line in the song, but it's not the title.
1: All right. In that case, that's fine. Let's
3: all right, here he comes.
1: In, then. We're going to have to give him 4. 4 is the number here. I gave him one he didn't get.
3: Still a respectable score.
1: That was
2: very respectable.
1: I gave him an in the neighborhood. You know, they used to, in baseball, they used to say the in the neighborhood play.
4: On a double play at second base?
1: Yeah, you know, you didn't have to actually step on the base.
2: That'll get us emails.
1: Oh, those dimmers. Here they'll come. Ooh.
3: Well, it was wrong.
1: Okay. I was trying to be nice. Biggie said, don't be nice. Don't be nice. 4. 4 is the
4: number.
1: 4,
4: Michael.
1: Michael gets a 4. He played very well. He got some. It's a pretty tough game. Now, Biggie, is his fingers are flashing now. They're sponsored by Marco's Pizza. Whatever number he puts up, that's how many he thinks Kristen will get right. He's patting his head.
2: I'm torn on this, but I want to go high. I want to go 9 today.
1: That's a hot ham talking.
4: My gosh. Yeah, that's the poison in your blood.
1: Come on down.
2: Yeah, poison in your blood. That's the listeria.
3: That's that fever
1: that's
3: ham.
1: That listeria.
4: You've got listeria
1: in your blood.
3: When you're near.
1: 4, 9 to 4, he said. That would body bag Michael if he gets a 9.
3: Yeah, that's that, wow. That's that liverwurst.
1: Man, I don't know about this, David. All right, what do you
3: think? I think 9's a little high.
1: I do too.
3: I'll go 8, but 7.5 is going to be the over-under. It could go 7 or 8, but I think 9's out of the question.
1: Well,
3: sorry, Biggs.
1: Let's see here.
3: I may be wrong.
1: Biggie's good on this.
3: He's good on this.
1: Yes. All right. Is everybody ready? I hope. Let's play this game. We begin. UltimateClassicRock.com has ranked the greatest power ballads of all time. We learned recently that Bryan Adams' Heaven landed at number 10 on their list, but did that song, Heaven by Bryan Adams, ever go to number 1 on the Billboard Hot 100?
4: Heaven to number 1. I'll say yes, it did.
1: It did. What one-word Guns N' Roses song, a top 5 hit, is rumored to have been inspired by Axl Rose's troubled relationship with his wife, Erin Everly, but no one has ever said that officially. What's the one-word song?
4: Got to be Patience?
1: Yes. Sting wrote in his memoir, quote, I moved to London in 1976 with no money and no prospects for a job. I had a vague idea to form a band and his phone number. I'm glad I used it. Whose phone number did he have?
4: It's got to be Stuart Copeland.
1: Yes. On March 31st, 1967, at the end of a concert in London, Jimi Hendrix did which of these things? A, set his guitar on fire. B, whipped out his penis. C, dove into the crowd, creating the first mosh pit.
4: Oh. I got to go fire. Guitar on fire.
1: Correct. What song is this?
4: George Michael Faith.
1: Yes. What member of the Eagles played on the Wilson Phillips number one hit song, Hold On, along with one more song on that album?
4: That's an interesting question. Don't believe it was Mr. Henley. Joe Walsh?
1: Yes. Roger Waters confirmed in a 2022 interview that this 1975 song from an album of the same name was mostly about band member Syd Barrett and his battle with schizophrenia. Waters says the song title sums up how he feels about Barrett to this day. What is it?
4: Wish You Were Here.
1: Yes. Who's the youngest? Mick Jagger of the Stones, Mick Jones of Foreigner, or Mick Fleetwood of Fleetwood Mac?
4: Ooh, devilish. Fleetwood?
1: Yes. What song is this?
4: It said, "Don't lose my number."
1: Yes. What band that was formed in 1967 was named after a real person, a British agricultural pioneer in the 1700s. The band picked the name when a guy at their booking agency suggested it because he was a big history buff. What's the name of the band?
4: Jethro Tull.
3: Yeah, I felt it.
1: By the way, that's when I know this from Rodney Stats. That's win number 100 on the year, and a perfecto.
3: Oh yeah!
5: Body bag. Yeah.
1: That was nice. That was nice. That gives me a good feeling.
3: They're solid.
1: Yeah, solid. Impressive. And Dave, you didn't believe him.
3: No. Not one iota.
2: Yeah.
3: No faith. No faith at all.
1: Not at all.
4: You gotta have faith. The faith.
1: That's
4: the faith.
1: Right. The
3: There's faith,
1: faith
3: the in faith. There.
1: Well, he got that song title exactly right, too. Don't lose my number. That was the one. The neighborhood plays when I gave Michael. He said, don't lose that number, but it's don't lose mine.
4: Yeah.
3: I thought the age thing and Wilson Phillips would get him.
1: Yeah, and I thought that Jethro Tull was pretty tough.
2: Yeah. Man, I wish I'd gone perfect. I almost did.
1: Michael, 10-4. Good try.
0: Well, thank you. He is the man.
1: Tough, man.
4: Good game, sir.
1: Thank you, Michael. I thought you played very well.
3: Yeah, you're a bit of a man yourself.
1: Thank you for listening. A bit of a man. I've been called that. A bit of a man.
4: He's on the podium.
1: Yes, he is. Yes, he is.
3: Not on the highest peak.
1: Absolutely. Number one hit. Heaven. Number 10 on the list of best power ballads of all time. Remember, we had this question once before. Heaven by Warrant was also on there at number 14.
4: All right.
1: You've heard this one twice now. What one-word Guns N' Roses song, a top five hit, is rumored to have been inspired by Axl Rose's troubled relationship with his wife, Erin Everly?

0: maybe my favorite Guns N' Roses. I really do like this song.
1: Wow.
0: I've always loved it. No one has ever officially said it's about their relationship, but most think it is. All we need is just a little patience. Sting wrote in his memoir, I moved to London in 1976 with no money and no prospects for a job. I had a vague idea to start a band and his phone number. Glad I used it. It was Stuart Copeland's phone number. So they formed it, those two first, and then brought on the third
2: number. Summers was last. Wonder if he's deleted it now.
0: Yeah, they don't really get along.
2: They're probably cool with each other now.
0: Maybe.
2: They don't want to make music together anymore.
0: No, no. On March 31st, 1967, at the end of a concert in London, Jimi Hendrix did which of these three things? Was it set his guitar on fire, whip out his penis, or dive into the crowd, the mosh pit? He set his guitar on fire. That guitar, by the way, years later sold for $380,000.
2: We could resell that now. I bet he'd get $2 million.
0: I bet so, too.
1: Didn't he have a little squirty tin of that?
2: Yeah, he had like lighter fluid.
1: Rosnall lighter fluid.
2: It squirted on there. It. And there's ritually sacrifice it.
0: Did he really? Oh, I didn't know that.
1: Oh, yeah, he fueled the flames.
0: Interesting.
2: Yeah, they don't burn on their own.
1: No, you got to help them out.
0: I thought they would.
2: You kind of have to accelerate them.
0: That's me. I don't know these things. I felt like with the lacquer, I didn't know.
1: Yeah, no.
0: Which member of the Eagles played on Wilson Phillips' number one hit song, Hold On? Along with one more song on that album. It's Joe Walsh.
1: I didn't think he would. I thought it would be more like Felder.
0: Don't you know, things have changed. Things are going away. You hold. Roger.
2: Can you even hear him?
0: I can't. I never knew that.
1: There's a guitar break in this song.
0: Where it's him?
1: Yeah.
0: That's cool. Know that. Did you know that? You thought it would be Felder, you said.
1: I thought it would be Felder. Yeah, I know where the guitar... Here, it's coming up right here.
3: You think he remembers playing it?
2: What year was this? 80...
1: 89?
0: 88?
1: 90,
0: I think it was
1: 90. Yeah, 90. Solid jam.
2: He's probably clean by then.
0: Yeah, solid jam. Roger Waters confirmed in a 2022 interview that this 1975 song from an album of the same name was mostly about Syd Barrett and his battle with schizophrenia. Waters says the song... The title sums up how he feels about it at this time. Wish you were here.

0: Who's youngest? Mick Jagger of the Stones, Mick Jones of Foreigner, Mick Fleetwood of Fleetwood Mac. Jagger's 81, Mick Jones is 79, Mick Fleetwood's 77. So,
1: I wouldn't have thought that.
0: Fleetwood. I would have thought Mick Fleetwood was older than Mick Jones.
1: Yeah, I thought Foreigner for sure.
0: Yeah, me too. Another good get, Chris Stimm.
2: Yeah, they hit the charts much later.
0: Yeah, I guess that's right.
1: That's, yeah.
0: Chris Stimm. He sees it. He's got it. He got the perfect 10 here. I'll sign this and give it to you. What band that formed in 1967 was named after a real person? British agricultural pioneer in the 1700s. Band picked the name when a guy at their booking agency suggested it because he's a history buff. Feeling like a dead. That's Jethro Tull. Spitting out pieces of his broken love. That's the game. We'll play again here tomorrow, but that's a perfecto.
1: Yeah. Just keep You're it gonna going to go? Let's go for a week's worth of perfectos. How about that?
0: Huh? Wow. Eh? A week of perfectos. Never been done.
2: No, it's never been done. Unprecedented.
0: Has it?
3: No, I don't think that's ever been done.
1: That's never been done.
3: No. Right. Well, we know one day that it'll get messed up.
1: Friday. Oh, well, I wouldn't count on Friday. I do Monday through Thursday.
0: That's even worse.
1: Monday through Thursday.
0: That's even worse.
3: You said
0: worse.
3: A week. I was counting a week.
1: Well, I wouldn't count on Friday. I mean, that doesn't...
0: I don't know who to be more offended by.
1: The party's Monday through Thursday.
0: Biggie says, well, it won't be on Friday. Oh, we don't even count for it. We don't even think of Friday.
1: Friday's laying on your couch and watching TV and pooping. Nobody cares about Friday.
2: That's your Friday?
0: What?
1: Yes.
0: Yeah, he lays on his couch and poops.
3: That's a weird Friday, man.
1: It's a good Friday.
4: Two guys named Chris.
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0: Welcome back to the Two Guys Named Chris show. You know, it's almost Easter time. And I was just thinking of my dear friend Biggie. He asked a moment ago, was there any good gossip while I was gone? He's been out for 2 weeks.
2: Well, there, I guess... I mean, the answer is yes.
0: A lot. But it was all about him. So we can't say,
2: yes, I can't share.
0: And it's like, people are like, is he dead or whatever? And I was like, yeah.
2: How's Biggie?
0: You know, that's just
2: I think we chronicled this over the journey of your career with us on this program. Mm. You know, it used to be, how's Biggie?
0: Mm-hmm.
2: How's Biggie?
0: Right.
2: And then it became, how's Biggie? And now it's, how's Biggie?
0: Well, yeah.
2: You know, it's the same question, but the tone is vastly different.
0: Well, yeah, exactly.
3: And you just hit me with a, is he dead or whatever?
0: I did. But, yeah, it got to be so mundane.
3: Is Biggie dead or whatever?
0: Whatever. No.
2: No. He hasn't texted, so.
0: Not yet. I don't think so.
3: They brought him back to life again.
0: Yeah. And Biggie said, he started to tell a story. He said, do you know what the doctor said to me this time? And Chris Dim assumed it was just, is Chris Kelly really as big an asshole?
2: And Biggie pulled the oxygen mask off of his face.
0: Again, and said, yes!
2: Croaked out one word.
0: Yes! Can I breathe again? You'll just scribble that on a whiteboard from now on. Yes. As soon as a nurse comes in, yes, he's as big an asshole as you think. Can

0: pain on the 1 to 10 scale?
1: Oh, they constantly ask you that, especially when you're in pain. And it was like, how's your pain now?
0: Did I'm you
1: like,
0: max out?
1: Oh yeah, yeah. I mean, because my leg 10. Was yeah. I'd never felt
0: angry
1: I,
0: face. Yeah. Hurt face.
1: Knock on wood, I've been lucky enough to only break like toes. And so by far, I've been in pain in other ways, you know, sprained shoulder, sprained this. But this is the most truly excruciating, just pain all the time, nonstop I'd ever felt.
2: And you gave him a 10.
1: Yeah, I would say 10.
0: Would moving do anything? You know, sometimes if it's a...
1: Moving made it worse.
0: Moving makes it worse.
1: Yeah.
2: Wow.
1: So that's why every step I took was like just... I'd radiate through my entire leg.
2: Man. I was going to do favorite Easter candies here, but
0: I think doesn't seem appropriate. I don't think it's appropriate.
2: It's a bad segue. That's why I was thinking.
0: Who's popping morphine like candy? There's your segue.
2: Okay, Reese's Peanut Butter Eggs.
0: Reset. All right. Brought it back.
2: He's popping morphine like candy. Speaking of candy.
0: You know what Americans love?
2: Reese's Peanut Butter Eggs.
1: Yeah.
2: Number one.
0: Segment saved.
2: Got there. That's your favorite Easter candy.
0: Biggie tried to derail it again.
2: All right.
0: I'm dying.
2: Thank God we were able to get around that to your favorite Easter candy. And I concur, the Reese's Peanut Butter Egg. You agree?
1: It's without a doubt, I'd say, product. For the Easter candy, yeah.
0: Was that the first Reese's product outside of the cup?
2: I don't know.
0: That's I think it was question. The first. I'm trying to remember how it came, you know, because the Reese's cups were the cups forever. You got two in a pack.
2: Yeah, that's it.
0: I wonder when they made the minis versus the eggs, because I think the eggs were the first ones I ever saw.
2: More before the minis. I was going to say the minis, you know, the small ones.
0: I think I remember seeing eggs. I want to say back at the mom and pop drugstore, okay. But I can't be sure.
2: Mm-hmm.
1: I will tell you this about the egg that Reese's does, and we've talked about this term before, a greasy Reese's.
2: Yeah.
1: The egg will stay kind of greasy like a real Reese's cup, and that's why I think it's superior
2: to
1: the other ones.
2: I love it.
0: Peanut butter eggs, test marketed in 1966.
2: My God.
0: Wow. Released nationwide 1967. I know we sold them at Mom at Sunset Hills.
2: I'm surprised that they're that old. I would have said like late 70s.
1: Yeah.
2: Man, that's something. The second favorite is the Reese's Peanut Butter Cup. I mean,
0: the classic.
2: They're dominating the top two. And then they recently bought Cadbury. And that's number 3 and 5, the mini eggs. They look like little Robin's eggs.
1: Mm-hmm.
2: And then 5 is the Cadbury cream egg, which is controversial, but I like it. I like that.
0: That's my mother-in-law's favorite.
2: I love it. Some people hate it. It's got that goo in the middle of it. I think B.B. Shea is on record as not liking that.
0: Reese's miniatures, bite size, were introduced in 1978.
2: Wow, that's a lot later.
1: Yeah.
2: You were right on that. I didn't know.
0: We had a pack of Thins in here last week.
2: B.B. Shea brought in some Thins.
0: Tasty snack.
2: They're good. Mm-hmm. That's a good ratio.
0: I was a little let down by B.B. Shea. You know, he's been around this building, this program for a while. And at the end of the day, he was surprised that the bag was empty.
2: Yeah, he was shocked. We had eaten them all, and he was surprised that the bag was empty. It's like,
0: bro.
2: Bro.
1: We watched you.
2: Come on, bro.
1: We all had them.
0: Well, we all shared.
2: We did. We all had.
0: They're delicious.
2: Yeah. And that, my boy in there was like, yeah, they all gone.
0: Take some downstairs, but.
2: Yeah, they're gone. They're all gone. Rounding out the top five was just a Hershey chocolate. And then you got your bunnies, like the chocolate bunnies later on. I don't even know the brand.
0: Like the Hershey bar or Hershey Kiss?
2: Bar. The bar was at number 4. The animal story about the guy he's in Nevada. He's been arrested because he illegally owns 7 tigers. He had them on his property, claiming they were emotional support tigers. His name is Carl Mitchell. And he says that there's
0: Can they be emotionally supportive?
2: He says yes. He says that he depends on them. And because of that, you can't take them away, but authorities have. And he said there's no need to come in. They came in apparently like, you know, on a real mission to get those tigers. He says there's no need for this.
3: Their machine guns and their Bearcat and Ram Lake 8. None of that was necessary.
2: He's saying he was talking through a speaker saying there's machine guns out there.
0: Was he in jail?
2: Yeah. And they ask him, what was the arrest like? And he said there was machine guns and it was...
0: They knocked down my gate.
2: No need for them to do it. And he got those from the Tiger King himself.
3: My tigers are my emotional support animals. I rescued those tigers from Joe Exotic, the Tiger King.
2: Heard of him? The Tiger King.
1: Boom.
2: And those are his.

0: is Tigers that are emotionally supporting Carl Mitchell in Nevada?
1: When one needs an emotional support animal, does one need a doctor's note?
0: I would think you'd need a note, wouldn't you? Just, I bet so.
1: Service animals are different. They have papers. Service animals can go anywhere. Emotional support animals, that's that gray area where people fudge.
2: Yeah.
0: I think at the very least, some doctor's got to say this guy needs a tiger to support his...
1: Not just one.
0: No, seven.
1: Seven.
0: Seven. The cop said, sorry, you're going downtown.
3: We have received information that he has been seen walking the tigers loose around the property, off the property in the desert. There have been social media posts from him with people interacting with the cats, which is also in violation.
0: We're not doing that.
1: His own videos did him in.
2: Yeah.
0: Again.
1: And now, if you're a tiger, the last place I would think on earth you'd want to be is the Nevada desert.
0: Yeah.
1: God, I know. Aren't they tropical?
0: They are. They are not in Africa. So they are more like Asia.
1: In India, right?
0: Yeah. India. The boy, in watching that show, The Americas, last night, Chris Timm's onto it. He's been watching for 8 weeks. I just stumbled into it last night. Incredible nature video series narrated by Tom Hanks on NBC on Sunday nights. And I just watched one from the Amazon rainforest. They showed jaguars that were beautiful creatures, but I know what they do. They rip your head clean off.
1: Pop your head like a grape.
0: Pop your head like a grape.
1: Drag you up in a tree and have you for lunch and dinner.
0: Ask Bruce Collerton.
2: Mm-hmm.
1: Oh, wait.
0: You can't.
1: Why?
0: No. Drag him to a tree and popped his head. That's the one cat you don't want to come in contact
2: yeah,
0: with.
2: It really is.
0: Yeah, I mean, choose any other. Yeah, they'll all maul you or whatever. But the jaguar is not playing around. That is an animal.
2: If you owned several big cats and the jaguar got out, would you just not say anything?
0: I'd leave. Would you
2: just kind of, just
1: Airbnb the house and move.
2: You know it's not going to end well, because jaguars, I believe, they just killed a kill, we found out,
0: too,
2: they right?
0: They don't even care. It wasn't for food. It was just a kill. Yeah. That's right. And they showed those things. Oh, my God.
2: So if you woke up one morning and you were like, oh, where's Lionel? And you can't find him anywhere.
0: Sleep.
2: You know, he's somewhere in Nevada. And you're just like, I'm gonna head out.
0: Yeah. Good luck to my fellow Nevadans, because I'm a Coloradan now. I'm moving. I'm leaving. I'm going as far east.
1: Crossing state lines.
0: I'm going as far east as I can go at that point.
4: Two guys named Chris.
5: This is where you want to be. Your home for crappy music.
4: Rock 92.
0: I have to show you this, Biggie. A picture of my dog. A new picture from Doggy Day
2: Camp. Oh, hey, buddy.
0: From Doggy Camp.
2: Looks good.
1: Re-education camp.
0: Okay,
1: not daycare.
0: You call it re-education. We're re-educating.
2: Yes. He looks good, though.
0: Oh. My wife sent this photograph, and he's just been freshly shorn and groomed. And she said, when we get him back, I want to make real progress in making him a doggy model in online commercials, TV commercials.
2: Okay.
0: Because his coloring is spectacular.
1: How does she intend to do this, you think?
0: Okay.
1: Well, do you need doggy representation, or will you act as your own agent?
0: I just scratched the surface the other day. I Googled how to make your dog a model.
1: Jesus.
2: Did even Gemini, the Google assistant, was like, I ain't doing that. I'm stepping. I know I'm AI and supposed to help everyone, but I'm stepping away from this.
0: No, it said you need representation.
1: You do.
0: It said, to start with representation and look for local agencies that will take on a doggy client and then branch out from there. Look, he should be on a dog food.
2: Look, that is a great-looking dog. Yes, I mean, you're right. His coloring, everything about him, he has... And even just as he poses there with his head turned.
0: Yes. That should be on a dog.
2: He looks fantastic.
1: Do you trust him in a live setting?
0: No. No.
1: He'll destroy the catering table. He'll eat the lights.
2: He'll eat the table.
1: He'll eat the table.
2: Right now.
0: Right now.
1: Eat the food bowl.
0: Well, that was the next thing. When I Googled how to make my dog a model, it said it has to be trained impeccably so that it will sit where you want it to on command.
2: Yeah, because if you're doing a shoot, it could be 7 hours of the same photo.
0: Exactly.
1: Your dog might, it's not quite the same analogy. You know, Bill Murray sometimes has a rep for being hard to work with on sets, but there are plenty of models, I'm sure, that have bad reputation.
0: Yes.
1: Naomi Campbell.
0: Yes. Yes.
1: Always had a bad reputation for being tough to work with as a model.
0: Great talents, but hard to work with. Bill Murray's a great example.
2: Mm-hmm. Yeah.
0: He's a wonderful talent. Everybody hates him, you know? Mm-hmm. And viewers love
1: him. The average Joe loves him.
0: The guy who's going to buy the dog food that this dog is on the can for is going to love this dog.
2: Of course.
0: The photographer is going to be like, this diva.
1: It took 24 hours to get one decent shot.
0: To get a decent photo because he won't sit. I want to make this dog a model. I want to make money out of this. He owes me. This dog owes me.
2: I was going to say, here it comes.
0: That's right.
2: You
0: that's
2: owe fair. Me.
0: This dog. I'm going to put it through.
2: You're like those moms who show their babies pictures of their high school bodies.
0: Yes.
2: Look what you did to me.
1: You could be like Mama June and what's her name? Honey Boo Boo.
0: I'm going to make some money out of this dog.
2: And you owe me.
0: I'm going to put him through some grueling
1: farm school
0: shoots and all of his. Because of what he's already done to me financially, this dog should be a model. My wife said it, and she's right. I've just scratched the surface. I'm going to get representation.
1: You can add this to your list of
0: non-negotiables.
1: Goals or non-negotiables for the next year.
0: We're getting representation for this dog.
2: Well, and it's going to take what they've already been telling you from re-education camp. It's going to be on you all to keep the training.
0: That's the thing.
2: That's, I'm worried because your daughter's younger, and we know young people tend to not, I feel like she might break first.
0: You're right. We've been drilling that into her.
2: Yeah.
1: What do you mean break? Allowing the dog to eat off the table.
0: Or something. Exactly. Yeah, but not correcting the dog.
2: Yeah.
0: Yeah. So we've said to her, we've threatened her with an inch of her life. Don't you dare give this animal any human food. Don't you let him counter-cruise. Use our commands, all of these things we have to do. We have to be very hard on this dog because this dog is a meal ticket now, okay? I'm putting it in my non-negotiables. Get representation for this dog.
1: When you Googled how to make my dog a model, did you find any corollary searches like what's the highest earning animal model?
0: Oh, I did not. That might be an interesting figure. Good question.
2: Now, I don't know. He is still a puppy.
0: Mm-hmm. Well, that's the other thing. Got to strike while the iron's hot.
2: I was going to say, I wonder, he maybe could do some photo shoots.
0: Yes.
2: Maybe commercials. I don't know about acting in a movie or anything, because I'm pretty sure those animals are from birth trained rigorously.
1: That's a whole different ball game.
0: Well, I'm just quickly doing, I put, here's my late, my recent searches. Make my dog, and then it automatically fills in, throw up.
2: Yeah.
1: Behave.
0: Behave.
1: Stop eating human food.
0: Stop eating things on the floor. And then a model. And
1: okay.
0: Those are the four things that
1: most
0: I have
1: recent searched. Dog searches.
0: Yes.
2: Yeah.
0: You got to get a headshot. All right. We have to get.
2: That right there is a gorgeous shot.
1: But you need almost like a portfolio, right?
0: Prepare a portfolio.
2: Yeah.
0: But the very first thing it says is train the dog.
2: Now, listen, I'm going to tell you this, and I need to talk to your wife about this.
0: Mm-hmm.
2: You got to be careful because there's a lot of scams out there.
0: Ooh, yeah.
2: For this, because I'll put up a picture of my dog.
0: Mm-hmm.
2: Chris Dem always makes fun of me, says all I do is put up pictures of my dog, and I do. I love her.
0: Yeah.
2: But what happens every time I post one, I'll start getting messages from these spam Instagram accounts. It'll be like, hi, we're a dog boutique and we love your dog and we want to send you some stuff to model.
0: Really?
2: For free.
0: Really?
2: Yeah. So you got to watch out because some of it's, or scam type things, or they just want to send you something for free as long, but you have to tag us and take a picture in it.
0: Uh-huh.
2: So be real careful on that.
1: Isn't that the game?
0: I'd get sucked into that for sure.
2: You want to make cash money. I don't care. They wanted to send... my dog an outfit. I don't need an outfit for my dog.
0: You want money. You want cash money.
2: Yeah.
0: And me too.
2: Yeah.
0: I want this dog. I want somebody to call.
2: So don't fall for treat box.
0: I want somebody to call Purina. Yeah. I want Purina to call.
2: Bingo.
0: And say, we got a photo shoot for 3 days in New York. Mm-hmm. We're going to put him on the bag. We're going to put him on our commercials.
1: Are you sure that's how that industry works now?
0: No, I don't know how the industry works. I know this dog
1: has AI. You can make a perfect dog, slap it on the side of a bag of dog food.
0: God.
1: Right?
0: God.
2: Mm-hmm. I think people might be angry about that.
0: If it's not a real dog,
2: look
0: at this animal. This animal.
2: That animal is gorgeous, I'm telling you.
0: That animal has got to be on the Can of Alpo. I mean, come on.
1: You're my ticket out.
0: Yes, finally. Yes, this is what I've been looking for. Of all the trouble this dog has caused me, he owes me this. He owes me this. But I would get sucked into that because often I get texts saying, do you want to make $5,000 a week from home? And I'm like,
2: God, yes.
0: Yes.
1: From home, yes.
0: Yes. But I fear that those are scams.
2: Oh, they are, yeah.
0: I'm worried that because I've written back like, sure, tell me more about it. But then they send me links and stuff, yeah. And I'm just like, I could be in trouble.
2: With that. I get a lot of those on my Instagram. Mm-hmm. I have a decent Instagram following, so I tend to get a lot of scams. But anytime I put up a picture of my dog, I get messages from something boutique. We want to, your dog is so gorgeous. We want her to model our latest collar line. What's your, can we send you some collars? And I'm like, no, I want cash monies.
0: I
2: want
0: to be in LA on a red carpet with this dog for a modeling shoot.
1: But don't you think, Big E, that, and Kelly too, since you're now in this discussion, that the dog collar, the free dog collars, the free St. Patrick's Day green collars, is that the minor leagues? Do you have to work your way up? I mean, Kelly, you want to go right to Hollywood Boulevard.
0: Yeah. I think you have to invest. I think you have to.
2: Yeah.
0: Well, look, I got to strike while the iron's hot on this dog. The cuter they ain't. Okay, we know that. So what I want to do is get this dog. He's trained now. We're training him for a month. He's going to be trained. We're going to work on that. Then I want headshots. I want representation. I want an agent, and I want a photo shoot in New York in 6 months. That's where I'm going to go with this. I'm going to try to jump in all the way. I'm not doing that crap that like put a collar on him and
1: so it's all or nothing.
0: All or nothing. Yes.
2: Yeah, you might recall a movie from the 80s, Benji.
0: Oh yeah,
2: this dog can play. We could do a
0: that's
2: reboot.
0: That's what I'm saying. Let's do a reboot.
2: That dog's perfect for a Benji reboot.
0: Yes.
2: But don't know if it's too late for the acting. Yeah, look at him.
1: Benji could act his ass off.
0: Well, the problem, the looks he's got, the acting, I'm not sure. I don't know yet. But I'm hoping.
1: That dog Benji was magic.
2: He's like Tara Reid, the actress, where it's like she's perfect, but you know she's going to be a problem on set.
0: Oh, boy. Yeah. Big time. Yeah, she's going
2: to
0: be a problem.
2: We're going to have to pull her out of a bar drunk. But
0: look, when the agent says, will you shock this dog? Yes.
1: And Tara Reid also has ugly scars that you can't see.
2: Yeah.
1: That you don't always see in all the photos.
0: So does he.
1: I know.
0: Right down the belly.
2: Well, that could be airbrushed out.
0: Right. Yes. Yes.
2: Does the dog have any scarring? Not that I'm aware of.
6: Two guys named Chris.
7: Hilarious.
6: Rock 92.
0: Welcome back to the Two Guys Named Chris. I don't have any music.
2: We're losing it at the end.
0: I don't have any music, man. But give me another error. How many errors today?
2: Well, that we counted.
0: Six.
2: We let you slide on a few.
0: Oh, yeah. This is terrible. I feel like I've let you down.
1: There's no way you can.
2: Yeah, he's right.
1: Let's be honest.
0: Now,
1: what do people expect from this show?
0: Mediocrity.
1: What they pay for.
0: Yeah, that's right. Zero.
2: Zero.
0: By golly, it's free. Okay, there's that. Right.
1: Radio. It's still free.
0: Still free. It's right there. They pay zero.
1: They get zero.
0: I'm off Diet Coke. I'm not going to use it as an excuse, but I wasn't prepared today.
2: It's showing.
0: I didn't print my stuff. I didn't have my grid work done. I skipped Rodney's stats. We have to do those now. I messed that up entirely.
2: My God.
0: And I'm wedging that in at the end.
1: You missed the Buford Pusser story.
0: Completely missed the Pusser.
1: And all because of Elaine.
0: Elaine Hopgood. Six hours ago, I woke up and I was ready to get into my fridge for a fridge cig. And I saw my email from Elaine Hopgood saying, today's the day you're giving up Diet Coke. Don't let it beat you. Make sure you really give it up. I know you can do this. Diet Coke can take paint right off a car hood.
1: Blah, blah, blah, blah. You don't know what it's doing to your teeth, your esophagus, your insides.
0: Mm-hmm. What she said. That's what I like.
1: Think of your coworkers.
2: Is she a fairly new listener? Because
0: she's been emailing around.
2: So she should know how this dance works.
0: I know.
2: I mean, giving you inspirational saying, that's pointless.
0: She got to me. I'll tell you this.
1: Diet Cokes are in your refrigerator, singular?
0: 75. I mean,
1: what else is in there?
0: Yeah. Not much. Romaine lettuce and Diet Coke. Mm-hmm. That's basically where we are. Some Chick-fil-A leftovers. That's basically where we are at this point. And I'm living on that.
2: Sad.
0: Yogurt, peanut butter. Peanut butter's in the cabinet. So yeah, I let you. I didn't have a tiebreaker for period.
1: Yeah.
0: When it got close, and I thought, oh my God, it's about to be a tie. I was like, I don't have it. You know.
2: Mm-hmm.
0: Biggie tried to give it away with number 69, but that was still, what else can you do?
2: That's all we had left.
0: this audience an apology. I'm going to close today's program with an apology and open tomorrow's in case you didn't hear, you know, hear from the power hour. Biggie did his part. He's here 21 days in a row. Chris Dim did his part. What did I do? Nothing.
2: Nothing.
0: It's terrible. Let me get Rodney's stats in here, our statistician. He says, hope you all had a nice weekend, a three-day weekend. Here are the stats for last weekend's games. Chris Dim did well again. Beat four more worthy P1s. Kyle, 9-8. Good game.
1: Yeah.
0: That was last Monday.
1: Kyle at the airport.
0: Yeah, that's right. He was at the airport playing.
2: It was a great game.
0: Brandon, 9-3. Jason, 8-5. Throwback Thursday game was from 1965. That was a Dimmer special. Dimmer Delight. Beat Britt, 9-4. For the week, Chris Dim averaged an impressive 8.5. That's pretty good. That's very good. Players average 5. Chris Dim for the year is averaging 7.9. 121 wins at this moment. 0 losses, 6 ties. Total losses for the year, $204. Chris Dim last week, 2-1 in the series of questions about guilty pleasure songs from the 90s. Getting I Touch Myself by the Divinals, and I Don't Want to Miss a Thing by Aerosmith, but missing Tub Thumping by Chumbawamba, not knowing it was about political campaigning or stump speeches. By the way, new series coming up on Monday, most played songs on classic rock radio this year. I like the series. I think you'll like it.
2: Okay.
0: Most played songs on classic rock radio this year.
2: I like that.
0: Brandon and Britt both got All About Care Heating and Air Body Bag t-shirts. In other news, great weekend of college football. Ohio State, LSU, Florida State, big wins. North Carolina took it on the chin last night by a little. Okay, I think that game was closer than the final score indicated. Weapons was number one at the box office, barely beating Jaws, the re-release, which is what I saw. Can you imagine Jaws being number one at the box office after 50 years?
1: That'd be insane.
0: It was close.
1: Did you get reclining seats?
0: No, they were not reclining.
1: No,
0: I was surprised.
1: At the IMAX.
0: I was very surprised. I mean, they were nice. They were like recliners that didn't recline.
2: I bet that's because the IMAX ticket is expensive. It's a pricey movie ticket.
0: $25.
2: Yeah. And that's for Jaws. I don't even know what a new movie costs anymore. I'm kind of glad to hear that, though, because now I'm more apt to go back to the theater because I hate the reclining seats.
0: You do. I really like that. I would have been asleep, though.
2: Yeah, I don't care. I've told you before, I think that's too comfortable for a public setting.
1: I don't think they to me, the seats don't recline to a comfortable position.
0: You think it's...
1: When you think of a recliner at your house, you know what that's going to be like.
0: Yeah.
1: This is not quite the same.
0: Not far enough back.
1: Your butt's too high.
0: Mm-hmm.
2: Yeah, it's a weird feeling to me. But I think they don't do that in IMAX because they want to pack as many people in for that accelerated price.
0: Mm. Maybe. It was $25. I couldn't believe it. And
1: what are you doing with your money?
0: $25. That to me was like, that's crazy. And then I kept trying to recline. I kept trying to push buttons on everybody's seats. And
2: I
0: was like, man.
2: Yeah, there's too many buttons, man.
1: My knee, man.
0: Yeah. There was a lady next to me.
2: Am I flying?
1: Let's go get that shark.
0: So I guess I'm 75% sure it didn't recline. It might have. I just wasn't able to.
1: Wasn't able to operate the buttons.
0: Operate it, yes.
1: The old lady next to you is going up and down.
0: Yeah.
1: And up.
0: Yeah. Yeah.
2: Are you sure you saw Jaws?
0: I can't be. I'm 95%.
1: Who's Han Solo?
0: Yeah. I'm almost.
2: You weren't Lilo and Stitch, were you? I remember the shark being so hairy.
0: Rodney says, all that pales in comparison to the fact that Chris Kelly was defeated in Friday's game of Bizarro put up a shutout. P1 Chris, 6-5. Oh, that was a devastating blow. For the year, I'm averaging 4.4, players averaging 3.5, 18 wins, 9 losses, 3 ties. With the $80 I lost on Friday, total losses, $743. That's 74.3% to 1,000.
1: We've entered the third period.
0: We have.
1: Of the hockey
0: game. It's like
1: game
0: hockey.
1: Of the year.
0: But we save vacation till the end of the year. Get used to it. Okay?
2: Okay.
0: Yes. So there are going to be some Fridays I'm not going to play. This is going to be a real close. This is going to be a photo finish here if I can beat the $1,000.
2: Yeah. As your coach, I'm trying to think of ways to pump you up, but you've eliminated.
1: There's only one.
2: One best way, and that's you've cut out Diet Coke.
0: I know. Everyone's glad Shirley Manson of Garbage is still with us. Chris Dim and has rated Chris Kelly's seat as hot, damn hot, scorching 9 on the heat scale. Check back this week for the final two questions in our series of guilty pleasure songs for the 90s. And again, we have the new series starting next Monday, this 5 or 6
1: What's
0: days.
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0: What's on Classic Rock Radio? New theme song, Walk on the Wild Side by Lou Reed.
2: Yep.
0: For me.
1: Good one.
2: Did you, well, you're sort of on Facebook now, Chris Kelly. Mm-hmm. Did you see what our friend Statsman Rodney did over the weekend?
0: I blocked him.
2: Oh. Never mind. No point. And scene.
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How far off I sat and wondered. 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Ain't it funny how the night moves when you just don't seem to have as much to lose.

0: following is an exclusive presentation of the Carolina Panthers and the National Football League. Yeah! Touchdown! Panther Talk. Panther Talk. Panther Talk. 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
1: Not surprised at the fight in this group. We know we can do that. What we're trying to figure out is playing consistent football from snap one to the end. The red zone opportunities on offense coming away with field goals. Defensively speaking, we had some great opportunities for turnovers, probably four of them at least. We weren't able to take advantage of those. Those are game-changing plays, so we can do a better job. I thought our defense settled in some really good football, but we gave them life. And when you got a team that's building momentum, that's starting to find really good football, you give them a chance. All of a sudden, you open the door. We got to make sure we address those things and attack them, and that's the next step for us.
0: And now, along with Jim Zocchi and Eugene Robinson, here's Anish Shroff with Panther Talk. 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
2: Welcome into Panther Talk, presented by Firehouse Subs, the official sub of the Carolina Panthers. Anish Shroff, Jim Zocchi, Eugene Robinson, and the head coach of the Carolina Panthers. Big week coming up with Sunday night at Detroit, but let's revisit this past Sunday. I know you said after the game there were a number of plays that you thought, hey, if this happens, could have maybe changed some things, but was there one in particular that stuck with you on that plane ride back?
3: There's a bunch. But I will say just, giving Deshaun Watson another opportunity was a big one, in a negative way. Just, being up in his head or neck area and leaving the discretion of the officials, for that. I saw it live. I was not opposed to the call live. As you look at it later on, there's some gray area, but the bottom line is we got to be disciplined about those things. But I'll flip that on the other side and I'll also say our defense, they got the ball back. Our defense stopped them. We had a minute to go with no timeouts. And as long as we got time and downs, we're comfortable winning the game on the last play or sending it to overtime. And I had full confidence in Bryce in the group getting the ball down into an area. And Ryan had been spectacular on the day with field goals. So that fourth down stop right there was one that stuck with me because it talks about the character and the toughness of this group.
2: When you're in a game and you're hit with just an avalanche of injuries one after another, what impact does that have on play calling and in-game adjustments when it's guys who maybe don't have the first-team reps as the first-teamers?
3: It's a challenge, and that's why I can talk about Bryson Tremaine and John Metchie, who stepped in and really filled in some roles and gave us a chance, and made some big plays, a touchdown catch for Metchie, for Bryson, a big, huge goal ball that we needed that kind of got us on the other side of it right before the fourth quarter. And, just watching guys step into roles of Caleb Evans, hopping out there, giving us quality snaps outside at corner and doing a heck of a job. So these guys that have been clued in, waiting for opportunities, and waiting to show how they can help their teammates.
4: Coach, can you, I want you to outline this because when the quarterback rolls out, a right-handed quarterback rolls out to the left-hand side, the mechanics and throwing the ball behind you, throwing the ball in front of you, it all changes. Can you explain that? Because I was trying to explain to someone, it's not easy just rolling out to the left and throwing a ball with your right hand. Can you talk about that, Coach?
3: It's like special shortstops. They can play to their glove hand and they can go backhand and throw it over top, but you got to get your hips out of the way. And so when you're rolling to the right, you're easily set up going that direction if you're right-handed. When you're going to the left, you got to clear that front hip and make sure that you get your hand and adjust. And plus, everything's moving with you that way. So there's a lot of vectors and a lot of, different geometry that I'm not quite, I couldn't give you the equations.
5: No sports science, yeah.
3: But the quarterbacks are doing that live bullets, with somebody chasing you. And so, it's definitely a challenge. Some guys are better than others, going a certain direction.
4: And also, we were talking about the fourth down play. You got a guy that's in your face as you're rolling out to the left and trying to throw that ball, square your shoulders, get your hips out of the way. It's a very tough play to make.
3: Absolutely. It really is. And for the defensive player as well, you're making a split decision on how do I approach this? Am I going for the ball? Am I going right for a strike zone, which is about the chest down to about the knees, right, to make and secure a tackle if that's the opportunity? And you want the guy to feel you there, you know. And so within the scope of the rules, you got that one-step clearance to be able to, you know, hit the quarterback. And that it, that impacts a quarterback over the course of time. And that's something that we teach in a legal way, you know. And so those decisions are critical, you know, but those are the ones that end up being big plays.
5: Sticking with Bryce, and you were previously talking about, you know, the defense really showing up at the end, giving you another chance. Him out there battling. Some guys left the game with injuries. Him playing through the injury during the course of the game. What did you learn about your quarterback? That wasn't like brand new, but just kind of reinforced your opinion of what a competitor he is out there.
3: He just wants to win, and he wants to lead. He wants to be there for his teammates. So if he can, if it's possible, Bryce is going to get back out there, and he's the one we want out. Out there with the center in whatever capacity he'll give us, as long as we're cleared, you know, with medically, he's cleared to go back out there. And he finished. He finished with guts. He finished with some amazing throws and led us on a touchdown drive to take a lead. And I had no doubt in my mind when we got that ball back at the end that we were going to go down there and give us a chance to send it to overtime or win the game.
5: When he was out there and scrambling around, you saw him in the pocket, but he didn't, like, run beyond the line of scrimmage. Was he kind of on... Was he making a decision there? Was he able to not slide? Because some of there were chances where he could have run, but was he just not physically able to maybe make those kind of plays? He kind of working with what he had?
3: Could have been. And I've also just seen him have a lot of success extending plays all the way to the line of scrimmage, finding guys down the field over the course of the last 2 weeks. So I know he's got that in his mind, and he's got that aggressive mentality. Somebody's going to pop free for me right here, and I can make a big play. So I like that aggressive nature that he has. Mm-hmm. When there's yards out there, he'll get those sometimes. But, you know, it's at the discretion of the quarterback. The coolest part about playing quarterback is you got the keys to the car. And for those of you with kids who are driving, I got one.
4: You know that's right.
3: When you put them keys in their hands, you know, hey, they get to go as fast or as slow and wherever they want to, and so he gets to make those decisions.
2: When you look at the run game the last couple of weeks, it seems in the second half things got going. Is there something structurally that was different? How do you kind of assess where you guys are in the run game?
3: First of all, let's just say that the Cleveland Browns did an excellent job of executing their plan, and they played fast. They executed it. They tackled well. On our side of it, it's about finding the run game that will fit us. And we're in a deep dive right now, looking at the concepts that we want to lean into. We know how to protect those things and have complements around them, but we're finding the identity of this group together. And it's first down efficiency. We're not going to stubbornly just try to run the ball just to run the ball. It's a balance thing. And, you know, for the first 2 weeks, we found a lot of efficiency throwing the ball. And so the point of the game is to make yards and score points. And we did that the first 2 weeks. We were still able to score on five drives yesterday, which is, if you're balanced and you make the right decisions, that's a good enough, you know, recipe to win the game. But it wasn't to the standard of what we're expecting from our offense. So we'll clue in and get the run game so we can be more balanced. Make sure we're in those second and medium, so the whole playbook, the whole call sheet is wide open for Rad. And that's where it starts right there.
4: And, Coach, let's stay on identity, because I thought the defense played exceptionally well. When we looked at the first game, 59 points, then 3 points, and now the other 18, 21 points, whatever it is. Look, where is your defense at? What's the identity of your defense? Because I thought they played an exceptional game.
3: It was huge improvement at the line of scrimmage over the last 2 weeks. Mm-hmm. And while the Falcons were able to, you know, produce rushing yards by the end of it, for the most part, we did an excellent job against the Falcons. This past week, another great job up front, controlled the line of scrimmage, really. Deshaun had to extend plays. He had to find ways to get out, make yards with his legs, get on the perimeter to find it, because our rush was there. We were affecting the passer. He was able to extend it, but our defense, you know, we're matching concepts on the back half with a bunch of young guys out there, with Zig Wheatley, with Lathan Ransom, a second-year player who really had some amazing plays and had a couple opportunities to change the game. And Will Lee was outside, inside, in the slot, you know, doing some different things for a rookie to be able to be that versatile. Really impressed with that. And, of course, Lee Hunter, he was a week better. And just making sure he was playing disciplined football, getting off of blocks, and really had one of my favorite plays in the game, and recontaining on Deshaun and running him down to where he couldn't get to the sideline. That's not easy to do. Mm-hmm. So some guys really stepping up in ways, adding to that identity that we have on the defensive side. But it was a really physical game. I'd like to see us tackle better. We missed a couple. But at the same time, the guys are flying around and hitting, and that's the style of defense that we want to play.
5: Yeah, we came within a whisker of us having a big day talking about Willie and a Caleb Evans making that big play at the end. On a Monday, and some folks that don't follow every tweet or whatever out there on social media, what can you tell us early in the week about what you know and can share about injuries from that game or from guys you hope to get back this week?
3: Yeah, we got pretty beat up, you know, and that's league-wide. You know, the first four games is when, you know, some of these things start to present themselves because you really haven't played a full game. That doesn't really happen in the preseason, but you accumulate enough reps to where you feel like you can. Inevitably, things show up, and so we're right in the middle of dealing with that. And, you know, I don't want to give anything definitive. You know, the one thing I know is J.C. Horn got a pretty significant quad injury, and I'll talk about not the detailed extent of it, but just we know it's a serious one, and we're still doing the workup on it and second and third opinions and evaluation of all that. But I'm just sick for JC. Mm. You talk about a guy that was so ready and just looked great from the time we came into camp all the way through into the season. His energy at practices, challenging things, like bringing out the best in the offense, the versatility we were able to use him with, starting off with these first couple of games. I'm sick for JC, you know, not just because of this opportunity for him, but the leadership that he's presented to our group, a guy showing guys how to really go for it and how to really apply yourself to the whole thing, studying film, taking care of your body, working hard, and showing up on game day with everything you got. So,
2: on the flip side of that, you do have a bye week in 2 weeks. Is there any chance for some reinforcements post bye week, post this Sunday?
3: Absolutely, and we'll know more and more about that, you know, as we go. And some of the guys started the season on PUP or on IR that could potentially come back and help us. And then the short-term things, the bumps and bruises and those types of things that might have kept guys like Nick Scott out with the rib. You know, a lot of these guys will be coming back full strength as we go into it. But our eyes and our heart is on this Sunday night, and we are so fired up to be back here, Bank of America Stadium. Get there early, a championship opportunity under the lights.
2: Does it feel, going into this week, a little like the first Rams game from the regular season last year, where you guys came out of San Francisco and you guys were beat up and you had the bye, you know, a week out, and it was okay, can you go get through this week? And then you showed up, you played physical, you go win the game. I mean, is there a similar type of feeling? I know it's still early in the week, though.
3: There is a similar feeling to that. Just knowing, you know, for me, I get excited. And when we face challenges, when we face injury, different things, or the things we have to get better on in phases, it brings us together, and it brings the staff together to find solutions. It brings the team, the players together to support each other, and knowing that it's going to take a full group effort, and we can play our best football with anybody who we have out there, as long as we trust, as long as we go out there with everything we have, and guys understand, if you're out there for the first time, the rest of these guys got your back. And it brings us, it really does. It really is galvanizing in a way, especially when it's a primetime game. Yeah. You know, then it adds a little extra juice, you know, and while I try not to play that up too much, I don't want guys to miss the moment and how special these moments are, you know, to be able to play in a primetime slot. So it's just another football game.
4: I just got chill bumps, man. Man, coach, I just got chill bumps. You're right.
3: You know, so it's twofold. Field's still the same size. All that's the same. Can we focus and do our job? But at the same time, look around, breathe it in, hear the sounds, feel the feeling. That's what championship moments feel like.
2: Head coach Dave Canales. 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
1: 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Before we dive further into what happened Sunday in Cleveland, perspective's important. One, silver linings playbook, but the Saints lost. The Buccaneers lost. The Falcons somehow won on Thursday night after getting plastered by the Panthers the previous Sunday. So if the playoffs were to start today, Carolina technically would host a playoff game. Just wild. But yes, that is more or less the state of the NFL through 3 weeks. It's hard to get a read on anybody. Seattle loses to Washington with Marcus Mariota starting at quarterback. Drake May looks like he has lost the mystique altogether. The Rams, who were inevitable, are 1-2.
2: That's right.
1: And then, oh, by the way, the Raiders, who haven't been relevant in two decades, are 3-0. Nothing makes sense.
2: With Kirk Cousins, not the number one overall pick at the controls. Now it's a mess. And now the league is that way. I think there's a lot of injuries in the league, too. But like to your point, Mariota comes in and does a better job than in some ways Jaden Daniels did. And as far as the NFC South, it's that old joke about, I don't have to be faster than the bear, I just have to be faster than you.
3: That's it.
2: And that's kind of like the race in the NFC South is, as we know, last year being in a three-way tie at 8-9 to win the division last year. But, yeah, so, I mean, yeah, big perspective is, you know, there's a long way to go. Everybody's got injuries, and so you just kind of survive in advance, kind of like the old NCAA tournament terms for that right now. But Panthers do have some, you know, they've always been really developmental here, Eugene. So we talked about late in the game with the coach. You've got, you know, Will Lee out there and A. Caleb Evans almost could have been heroes based on the combination that would have had that last pick. That would be the headline of the story today.
3: That would have been the story today, is how that Coach Canales was able to go ahead and rally the troops to go ahead and put guys in places to go ahead and make plays. And don't forget, I mean, everybody wants to be a starter. Anyway, you're looking for that chance. And to your point, there's too much parity in the league. There's too much. I mean, I don't care what team you're facing. Anybody can beat anyone at this juncture. There's no prohibitive favorites at all. Kansas City, everybody's talking about, hey, Kansas City's Patrick Mahomes is going to be coming back late. I wonder what they're going to look like. They're going to probably struggle. Well, they're 3-0. Mm-hmm. All right, so that team.
1: This was the year the Chargers were going to take the step with Justin
3: Exactly.
1: Herbert. They're 0-3.
3: And they're 0-3. And so there's so much parity in the league that anything can happen. I like, even after this game that we lost to Cleveland, I'm sitting to them saying to myself, like, you know what? We got a really good ball club. I mean, we had two fourth downs that we were aggressive trying to go ahead and make the play, and we overcame those, and we took the lead. We took the lead off of two fourth downs. Everybody's saying, well, hey, fourth down, if you don't take that and you kick it or whatever you do, then you got a long. I said, yeah, but we still took the lead. We took the lead in the fourth quarter off of two fourth downs that were really consequential earlier that put points on the board.
1: And if you look at the way the Panthers won last year, going for it on fourth down was a big part of their identity.
3: Yes.
1: They were amongst the most aggressive teams on fourth down. They converted a lot of big fourth downs. In fact, they had the highest rate of scoring drives on drives that featured a fourth down conversion. Mm-hmm. So when they converted a fourth down, they generally scored on that drive, and they did it at the best rate in the NFL. So that is part of their DNA, right? They use the analytics. They look at the situation. Hindsight, 2020, yeah, probably would have been better to play field position in hindsight.
3: But I like the aggression. I love the aggressiveness.
1: But of all the coulda, shoulda, woulda plays, and we talked about this, Jim, on the air, the one that stuck with me the most, because I thought the trickle-down effect would have been massive, was very early on, first Cleveland drive. Deshaun Watson throws late toward the sideline. Will Lee is there, and he drops the ball. If he makes that pick, it is a no-brainer pick six. Not only is it a pick six and it gets the Panthers on the board, but there was so much angst, and we felt it in the crowd. Even when the Browns came on the field for the first time for the home opener, it was a very muted reaction. They would have booed Deshaun Watson. They would have turned on the home team. Mm-hmm. And very quickly, Cleveland would have turned into what Atlanta turned into that previous Sunday, where now all of a sudden the home team feels like they're playing a road game. Had that was the one play out of all of them, I thought if that could have swung the pendulum so far to the Panthers' side, because now the Browns are playing as the bad guys in front of their home crowd for at least the next quarter or two until they can get it right, and you got a chance now to bury the team.
3: And let me just add another component to that. If Lathan Ransom catches the ball, mm-hmm. I'm telling you, I'm like, you just changed the entire complexion of the game. So not only you got that play, and then you have that next interception, would be interception if you get that. It's a totally different game. It's a totally different feel, and they are absolutely booing. They will be booing Deshaun Watson. He wouldn't have this love affair where, hey, everybody's happy for him. Oh, no. It'll be a totally different narrative.
2: This is, again, it's not just for young players, but a lot of times they say, nice pass breakup, interception be better. Interception is great. Pick six, even better. So sometimes it takes getting your hand on a couple. Let's fast forward. Let's see what that looks like in 6 weeks or something when these guys get some more reps. For Will Lee being a rookie, for Ransom playing part of last season, learning his way and just at the very beginning of his second year right now. I just think even up front with Hunter Lee up front and some of these guys, like they're playing really well right now up front too with some of these younger guys that are out there. And Lee Hunter, I should say, not Hunter Lee. I always do it backwards. But these guys, Aaron Hall, that's what I was trying to say. Aaron Hall, the other one.
3: Yep.
2: You got some young guys that are really learning on the fly and getting a lot of reps really early in this season that will pay dividends as the road goes on.
1: Yeah, and I think one area where the math has changed a little bit, we kind of looked at this going into last week saying, okay, if you can hold the fort while some of these other guys can come back, Taylor Moten, Ikem Ekwonu, Jonathan Brooks down the road, okay, but now there's even more injuries, and now it's compounded, and so now you need the reinforcements, but you're losing from what you already have. So the injuries, that's not insignificant, but every team's got to deal with it. We saw the 49ers go through it a year ago.
2: They're still losing receivers.
1: They are. the one fundamental thing I think you can point to, though, that needs to get better. To be able to win in the NFL, you've got to be able to stop the run and run the football. And the Panthers right now are struggling on both of those ends. If you can't fix those are problems that we've seen now over a sample size of three games.
3: Yeah, but when you think about it, the game last week, not this Cleveland game, but the game last week, there were some penalties that took at least about 50, 60 yards off the table. I mean, we ran the ball, I thought, really well, but I'm like, penalty, penalty, penalty, penalty. And if so, if it weren't for the penalties, I'm saying, okay, this is a really good offensive performance where you can build on, because not only was Bryce throwing the ball well, but we were running the ball well. And so I really think that it's somewhat of a misnomer. I'm like, dude, we can run the ball. You just got to stop holding. You just can't be offsides. You know, we didn't do it as well, but we've been doing a combination of throwing the ball really well and then picking our spots running the ball. I don't mind that, because you got to score somehow. I would like for us to be a running team, 60-40, and 40% throwing the ball and letting Bryce eat and really making our, you know, earning our living by running the ball. The other flip side is that we have to be able to stop it. I would love to be in an 8-man front on first down, every down, saying, we dare you. We dare you to go ahead and pass the ball. If you run the ball, you're going to get hurt. You're going to get hurt. And so I'm looking forward for us to be able to stop the run and also us to go ahead and run the ball. And that, I think if we clear up the penalties, I think we can have that.
2: Chuba Hubbard had the first 16 running back carries yesterday. And then A.J. Dillon came in and I thought provided a little bit of spark in that running game. And then Chuba came back in. And now it's kind of like, okay, it started to loosen up a little bit. And so I'm not trying to put a lot on, like, it's A.J. Dillon. But I think, you know, maybe we had Brooks in there before. You know, maybe a little bit more early on to just mix it up. And that way you keep guys fresh all four quarters. That I thought, you know, Chuba was doing a lot, and they were hard. A lot of one-yard runs. I said earlier on a program today, I said, if Chuba ran for 100 yards, it was going to take 92 carries to make it happen yesterday, because he was running into a stacked box.

0: we really couldn't get the run game going until later in that second half.
1: That's when I thought we came to life, and I thought Bryce came to life because we were able to run the ball. And I thought also the offensive line did a better job of blocking in that second half. For me, don't forget the sacks that were happening. There was so much pressure on Bryce the first half. I'm like, dang it, man, there's no place to breathe.
2: And the Browns, you know, they broke tendency. I think we were expecting more zone yesterday because the first week they did man. It didn't work out for them. Last week they did zone against Tampa Bay. They played much better. And they've made a point. You know, Denzel's going to travel with T-Mac where he was going. And T-Mac was like, we didn't say his name yesterday.
1: Nope.
2: He had the two catches. I mean, the targets weren't even hardly coming his way. So that's a smart ploy by them, like, to break your own tendencies, even if it was successful the week before.
1: And when Jalen Coker got hurt, and that game, I said, oh, man, that changes everything. Because you already got a top corner on T-Mac, and now he's your guy. So now you're looking for that other guy who to throw the ball to, and it became Waller became the guy.
0: And to your point on Coker, Bill Barnwell in his ESPN.com column had a great statistical nugget. Bryce Young, when Jalen Coker is on the field, has a QBR in the 60s. When Coker is not on the field or doesn't play, it's in the 40s. And to give you an idea, that's the difference between being a top 10 quarterback and being in the 25 to 30 range.
1: Gotcha.
0: Jalen Coker makes Bryce Young better. He makes the passing offense better because he gets open. He catches everything. So when you lose him, you know, we saw it a couple times. Bryson Tremaine was in there. Tremaine made some great plays, and to his credit, filled in about as admirably as you can ask. But there was some miscommunication, too, and you wonder if
2: The lack
0: Coker
2: of reps.
0: Coker and Bryce are on the same page because they have more reps.
2: Yeah, the lack of reps has showed up, and there were some throws that are going, they're not running the same route and concept on this play. And that's going to happen when you're getting down to, like, I mean, your fourth and fifth special teams guy running a wide receiver. Again, solid, good player, but that's not who's practicing with the first team out there.
1: And quickly, when Moore ran that go route, here it is, I was thinking Jalen Coker ran a go route. Jalen Coker is faster than Moore. And he threw the ball way out there, expecting that he's going to run underneath the ball, and he couldn't.
0: Yeah. Again, you're playing a bunch of these guys who are good back end of the roster guys, but they were playing in the second half of preseason games. Now you're expecting them to go win you a regular season game on the road. Tall order. Injuries are piling up. That's going to be something to watch this Sunday and moving forward after the bye week. 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

0: 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Enjoy a Coca-Cola.
1: Panther Talk is presented by Firehouse Subs, the official sub of the Carolina Panthers, with Jim Zocchi and Eugene Robinson and Ish Schroff. We have been waiting 10 years to play on Sunday night. First Sunday nighter for the Panthers since 2016. First one at Bank of America Stadium since 2015. The Lions in town. And even with all the injuries Carolina has, Detroit is the one team that is maybe just as beat up, especially on the defensive end. Their corners are out. Their safeties are out. Their pass defense has been completely, completely obliterated through the first three games. This is a game, again, if you're coming to the stadium, I think it's going to be an entertaining game because, listen, the Panthers are beat up on defense. You know, J.C. Horn's going to be out. We'll see about Mike Jackson, but I got a feeling Mike Jackson may not play either. So you're going to be down your two corners. To me, this feels like a game. It might be the last team to have the ball. This is a game where, you know, fourth and four from the minus 42 is in play because you're going to have to score to keep up. I just get the vibe like we might be in for 35, 31, something crazy.
2: I was going to say, there's a really good chance we're going to have to score 32 points because look at the Lions scores this year. 31, 31, 31, all three games. And they're 2-1 because they gave up 30, 41, and 24. So they give up a lot of points, and apparently they score 31 every week. So, I mean, Jared Goff, 8 touchdown passes, has no interceptions this year. We know Jahmyr Gibbs. Him and Bijan Robinson are probably the two best running backs at this moment. Mm-hmm. It changes constantly.
3: Bar none, they're the best two running backs.
2: And, of course, you talk about Amon-Ra St. Brown. I mean, they've got so many great players that, you know, again, you are going to be shorthanded to some degree. We know that right now. So,
3: and it's going to be, you know, really on Coach Ejiro's shoulders because, don't forget, after the Chicago game, after 59 points, everybody's looking at Coach Ejiro. What are you going to do? How are you going to respond? How are you going to answer? After this Cleveland game, the exact same scrutiny is going to be, how are you going to respond? You know you got who you got coming in here? Man, you got Jahmyr Gibbs, man. He's like Bijan Robinson. Man, you got an offense that put up 31 points. Yeah. Who's got
1: St. Brown?
3: So you got all that's going to be coming at Coach this week. So I think it's going to be like, how well does our defensive coach handle this and handle the people he has to deal with from the Detroit Lions?
1: But the Lions are giving up almost 300 yards per game through the air. Opponents are converting 56% on third down. 56%. They can't stop anybody. Remember in the offseason they cut Terrion Arnold after some off-field issues. Their two starting safeties are injured. Avante Maddox is out. They don't have anything in the secondary. It has created a situation where they've had to go heavy zone to protect those guys. Bryce Young, through the first couple of games, has carved up zone defenses.
3: Yes, he has.
1: He's played really well against zone defenses. So, you know, my question is, again, if I'm Detroit, right, you're probably thinking, okay, we don't really have much of a defense. How do you make up for it? Eugene, you've been in these situations. They're going to be okay giving up 350 through the air if they can get a couple of turnovers. So I expect Detroit to say, we're going to be aggressive, we're going to blitz, we're going to bring pressure, we're going to see if Carolina can run the football, because they've been okay against the run. Can Carolina run? You bring pressure, you try to create turnovers. I don't think they care about yardage totals, pass yard totals. If they get a couple of turnovers, they're going to look at that, okay, that's the formula, because offensively they know that they can score. If the Panthers can establish some kind of run game, open up play action, and now all of a sudden the defense can't be as aggressive, now Bryce can carve them up.
3: So what's going to be look like? What is it going to look like in the wide receiver room? And what's the conversations they're going to be having amongst themselves? They're going to be saying the exact same thing that you just, you know, articulated, that this team is ripe for the taking defensively. We should be able to score a whole bunch of points against these guys. We should be able to go ahead and carve up their zone. They can't cover you, man. I know we got some guys down, but if I'm in that...
1: So do they.
3: I know. If I'm in that wide receiver room, I'm sitting there going like this, dude, this is a chance that we can go ahead and redeem ourselves and really get off. we can go ahead and really take the bull by the horns, if you will, and put a lot of points on these guys. So I think it's on Coach Ajero, and I think it's going to be a lot on the receivers. Who's going to step up? What group steps up to go ahead and really take down these Detroit Lions?
2: We've seen, you know, Brad is a great play caller, so we know that already from just even the sample we've seen. And then you got some veteran guys that are stepping up at that position, receiver. It's not like, oh, here come the children. It's John Metchie, who's been around the league for 4 years and played with Bryce in college.
3: Yep.
2: And then you got David Moore. And again, you have to adjust, and they'll have more practice time this week without having to have the surprise of an injury happening in game. They'll be ready this week going all the way in. I'm saying they were more ready than they were, because I think they were ready, but it's like they're not getting all those reps during the week. This week, you're going to have to, you know, rep them up, get that chemistry going with Bryce and the team. And the other thing is, you know, Bryce was under duress. I mean, not only was the running game stopped, those edges were being breached constantly. We got to block and hold. If we're going to have longer developing pass routes against a team that could get you, again, Detroit is not as active as Cleveland, but still, you got to shore that up, because one guy could break through and ruin a play.
3: Absolutely. And I thought that the offensive line, I mean, really against Cleveland, man, Cleveland's defense was powerful, because they were able to go a lot of breaches and they put a lot of pressure.
2: Quincy Williams looked like Mike Singletary.
3: Yeah. they were really, really good.
1: Williams, Schlesinger, Verse, Mason Graham looks like he's
3: going to be a superstar. Mason Graham was like he's going to be a superstar.
2: He is night and day from last year.
3: He's like Miles Garrett.
1: You know, Denzel Ward, we saw the job he did on Teteroa McMillan. Detroit does not have that kind of defense. This feels very much like a shootout on Sunday night here in Charlotte.
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1: Anish Roff here with Panthers second-year kicker Ryan Fitzgerald. Made a lot of big kicks last season, but a lot of pressure back in March. Tell us what happened then.
9: Yeah, I had to pop a big question to my soulmate there, and Yeah, a lot of pressure going into the day and coming up to the moment, but the execution was there and technique was great, so got the job done, and she said yes.
1: Who was your holder and snapper, figuratively speaking?
9: Well, had a great photographer. Brady Christensen's wife was the photographer, and so she helped a lot.
1: More nervous for a moment like that or stepping up with 3 seconds left with your team down two from 50 yards out?
9: Honestly, I was really nervous for the proposal back in March. But no, I mean, with the game winners, you know, it's you're doing that for the whole team. You know, it's not just you, and it's the whole team on your back. So those are crucial moments.
1: What did you learn about yourself a year ago making all those big kicks?
9: Yeah, the potential is there, and then I got to maximize that potential and keep getting better.
1: I've heard you've kind of been working on leg strength and extending your distance. What did you do specifically?
9: Yeah, just a lot of explosive movements. I mean, we got done, when did we play that playoff game? Saturday, and sat around on Monday doing nothing, and I'm like, I'm bored. So started working out Tuesday and got back right back to it, and really thought I maximized this offseason working with my kicking coach for technique to gain distance and just, you know, pounding the weight room.
1: What does that look like? Walk me through what technique and the process looks like to extend your range.
9: Yeah, I mean, just the faster my leg can swing in an efficient way to that, so that it's still online, because you can have all the distance in the world, but if it doesn't go straight, it doesn't mean anything. It's still 0 points. So trying to improve the accuracy, but also, you know, with the swing, having it efficient, but being able to extend that. I like to swing at 80%, right? So my maximum strength, if I can up that, my 80% of that swing is still more than the 80% that it was.
1: What do you think about before a big kick?
9: Just my process, just going back to, you know, simple things, just being present, a couple breaths, mental dialogue in my head, and just focusing on one or two cues within my swing.
1: When you say mental dialogue, what are you telling yourself?
9: Just a whole bunch of things. I mean, I've done it for 3 years now, and it's at the point where I don't even think about what I'm saying. It's just more so being in the process, and that makes the kick any different, you know, no different than any other kick.
1: Having somebody like JJ, who's been around for a long time, and then Sam Martin, a veteran in your first season, how did those guys help you?
9: They helped tremendously. I mean, I couldn't have had a better room, and I'm so grateful that we're all three back together this year, and just their mentorship and expectations that they have for themselves, and how they would approach game days, how they'd approach everything. I was just, you know, listening every day to everything they said.
1: I've heard you're pretty good on the links too. Tell us how you got into golf.
9: Yeah, I grew up playing like twice a year with my dad, and then COVID hit, really got the golf bug, and I love being outside, right? I grew up hunting and fishing, and now in a big city, you know, can't do too much of that, so a good way to do it is just getting outside on a golf course, and it's really competitive too within yourself, and so it's good practice for the mental game.
1: I was going to say, it's a lot like kicking. It's just, again, you're not playing anybody else for the most part, right? It's you and the course, you and the ball. Do you kind of find that solo mentality translates to both sports?
9: Yeah, for sure. I think the difference is you have, you know, anywhere from 72 to 90 sometimes shots on a golf course, and you know the next one's coming. Kicking, you don't. You could have zero kicks in a game. You could have 10. You know, you never know, so you always got to be ready. Whereas golf, you know you're going to get another shot. There's another hole.
1: What was your favorite kick from last year?
9: Green Bay, for sure. I mean, just being in a historic stadium like that and hearing the crowd go silent, it was really special.
1: You played at Florida State. Cold weather, that doesn't bother you?
9: No, played up at Boston College a few times. And so, yeah, just getting used to it. I mean, so the winters here aren't as cold as they are up north, but they're colder. So,
1: Ryan Fitzgerald, Panthers kicker.
9: Keep pounding.
1: Jansen the snap. Martin the hold. Fitzgerald drives the leg. The kick is up. It is good! Ryan Fitzgerald delivers, and Carolina silences Lambeau Field! Marco's Pizza, a proud partner of the Carolina Panthers, is serving up handcrafted pizzas all season long. 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Panther Talk continues after this on the Carolina Panthers Radio Network.

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8: Anish Shroff, Jim Zocchi, Eugene Robinson, and we don't do this very often on this show, but we have some breaking news, somewhat breaking news.
9: Okay.
8: Our pal Jake DeLome, when he shows up to call the next game, won't just be Jake DeLome. We'll have the Hall of Famer, Luke Kuechly, and we will have Grandpa Jake DeLome, granddaughter Charlotte, born on September 25th. Congratulations.
9: Congratulations, homie.
8: Jake DeLome.
10: Congratulations, Peepaw.
9: I know.
10: We have two grandchildren, and one is a Charlotte, one is a Mason. So welcome to that grandfather club. And Charlotte is a very popular name, so good choice there, too, by the family.
9: I want to know, what do you want to be called? Grandpa,
10: Peepaw? I like Peepaw.
8: There's got to be some Louisiana Cajun word for grandpa that we're not aware
9: of. We're not aware of, huh? Yeah. But what
10: I'm not going to speculate any further.
8: No.
10: Wait till we see.
8: We'll get the official confirmation.
10: It could go in the wrong direction.
9: Congratulations. Congratulations.
10: Absolutely. That's great.
8: Congratulations, Jake DeLome.
10: Man, we're so old now that we now called players who are now grandfathers.
9: I know.
10: That, like we are.
9: Oh, my goodness.
10: I think we've been here a long time.
9: Ouch. We're old guys. Mm.
10: Well, if he needs a babysitter, we know. Spoil those grandkids.
8: It's going to be fun. So Jake will be back. Will Jake be in the booth with us this weekend? He will be in the booth with us this weekend, and he will be calling his first game as a grandfather. So that'll be fun. If you see him, say congratulations going to the game. I just think Sunday Night Football, that is the marquee game in the NFL now, and for the Panthers to be back on it, I just think of where this franchise was couple of years ago, right? I mean, we just had week three this past Sunday, and 2 years ago, going into week three, going into Las Vegas, Bryce Young had been benched. I mean, everything was up in the air. We didn't know what was what. The first two games were total blowouts, and now 2 years later, we're sitting here lamenting 1-2, not because the sky is falling, but because we know this team is better than 1-2.
10: Which is the better option, honestly, than being 2-1 and going, we're lucky to be 2-1 because we're not that good. So the pieces are there. Some will come back as far as the roster goes, as far as the health, as far as like the next week or two. Some may be a little bit longer than that, but all the foundation, all the hard work in this offseason, Eugene, is still there.
9: And don't forget, Detroit has been one of the elite teams for the last couple of years. I mean, their coach is elite. Everything is elite about them. They've been in the playoffs, and so everybody's thinking, hey, this is a Super Bowl caliber team. So to go ahead and play against them on Sunday night, you can go ahead and set yourself up. You win that game, you make a statement.
8: You've played in a lot of big games. Did you treat it any differently when you were with Green Bay or Atlanta, like when you were in those primetime matchups?
9: So Reggie White would always remind us, hey, everybody's watching you. Everybody, the sole purpose, everybody's watching you. Make sure you show out today.
8: Everybody is watching. Everybody will be watching. You'll be there.
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1: Hey, guys. P1 from Ramsar. 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

The devil went down to Georgia. He was looking for a soul to steal. He was in a bind because he was way behind and he was willing to make a deal. When he came across this young man sewing on a fiddle and playing it hot, and the devil jumped up on a hickory stump and said, "Boy, let me tell you what. I guess you didn't know it, but I'm a fiddle player too. And if you'd care to take a dare, I'll make a bet with you. Now you play pretty good fiddle, boy, but give the devil his due. I bet a fiddle of gold against your soul, 'cause I think I'm better than you."

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Johnny said, "Devil, just come on back if you ever want to try again. I done told you once, you son of a bitch, I'm

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0: Two guys named Chris.
1: I was over picking up Chinese food for my wife, right beside the crumble cooker.
2: Okay.
1: And I said, you know what I'm going to do?
2: I'm going to make them fatter. just so I stay skinnier.
1: Well, I walked into the place. Okay. Not a soul in there but me. And there's, you know, four young people behind the counter.
3: They probably thought you were divorced. They saw you walk from the Chinese place over to the cookie place. Yeah, he probably doesn't have the kids tonight. But to go Chinese, wash down with some crumble cookies. I bet next he drives right over to the ABC store.
1: Right there, too.
3: Yeah. It's the divorced dad triangle.
0: Two guys named Chris. Mornings and nights. 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
1: Rumors spreading round, United takes his town. 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

Keith Richards wrote a reggae track, but never achieved the reggae sound he wanted, so he shelved it. 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
1: Well, hello, Triad. The East Sider of Twisted Sister here. I went to Washington to fight the powers that be to make sure you have the right to listen to censor-free music. And every week, right here on Rock 92, I play all the music I fought to preserve. 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

0: Two guys named Chris.
1: My doctor. He's been my doctor for 20-some years.
2: And, fire him.
1: Now, I'd say he's
3: 20-some years. Doctor.
2: I'm sorry. He's had long enough.
1: I think he's wanted to fire me.
0: Two guys named Chris. Mornings and nights. Rock 92.
2: We just had a joke on about Biggie's doctor. He said, I've had the same doctor for 20 years. I said, fire him. It's a good choice to play, BBJ.
4: Yeah.
2: We're down a man today, folks. I don't know. Biggie's not here. I don't know what people expect. He's worked 3 days in a row. I mean, what do you want?
3: 3 whole days. Him, man.
4: Come on.
2: What do you want? Exactly. People complain. Like, where's Biggie? Hey, man, he's here 2 to 3 days in a row.
3: All the hate for that.
4: I know. Exactly.
2: Fluid. That's another thing. Recently, you know, I'm forbidden from looking on these message boards, these fan pages. And I did look at one recently on a challenge. Someone challenged me, face your fears, go in there, take a look. And a lot of it was, I mean, almost every other post was, where's Biggie today? Fluid. Where's Biggie today? Fluid.
3: Why do they keep asking?
2: All right. Hey, man, it's fluid. I hope he's back in here tomorrow. We'll see. Here's what we're dealing with, what you may not know. This is a little logistics here. B.B. Shea's off on Thursday. Mm-hmm. What are you doing?
4: Going to a concert.
2: What's the concert?
4: Geese.
2: No, we're not doing
3: How
2: that.
3: How did that get approved?
2: Okay. Who said yes to this?
4: I don't know.
2: Geese. Not to be confused with goose.
4: Different band.
2: There are two different bands.
4: Exactly. One's Goose, one's Geese. I'm with the gaggle. I'm with Geese.
2: Oh, you're with the gaggle. Yes. I like that. Yeah. I like that from you. And so this was pre-approved weeks ago. B.B. Shea will be off on Thursday, October 1st. And we all looked at Biggie and said, I mean, you make sure you're in here that day. Otherwise, the little lady and I are going to do this podcast style. We're just going to get in here
3: it's going to get uncomfortable.
2: Rip it up, you know? You are a guy. Geese is a band I've never heard of. And you like them.
4: I love them.
2: When you started this job, you really started coming on here a couple, you know, year and a half ago, 2 years, right?
4: Like 7 or 8 years ago.
2: Right.
4: Yeah.
2: Whenever I first met you.
4: Yeah.
2: And I thought, this guy, his opinions are so weird and so quirky. But the more I know you, this is a compliment, the more I respect your opinion. And I'm thinking now maybe I should check out Geese because I know I never heard of them.
4: Yeah. They're not scary. They're a rock band. They're kind of down the middle. They've got some weird tendencies, but it's not heavy metal or anything.
2: So the concert is Wednesday night?
4: It's Wednesday night, yes.
2: So you're missing Thursday.
4: Correct.
2: So we really need the big man to be in here.
4: Yes.
2: Let me ask you this. My wife just said this to me. I don't know if this is spread all around the internet or if she just made this up, but we were talking about U2, the band U2. Mm-hmm. And you know, Biggie's not a fan. He likes a couple of their songs, but he's not a huge fan. I never liked them. In high school, that's when they were huge. I was in high school in the 80s. And they were like, you know, Time Magazine called them Band of the 80s, you know. It was like they were just dominant. And I never liked them that much. And then when I got into college, I started hearing them more. Now I like those old songs, those old U2 songs. And my wife said, well, you've been brainwashed. The only reason U2 is popular is because everyone said you should like U2. Like the Time Magazines of the world and the critics of the world said, you have to like this. This is fantastic. And so you start to believe that. Do you think, I mean, is U2, can you make an argument they're not that good and they were just, like she was saying, basically, they were a band that the media and their own press made them what they are. And in reality, not that many people really like them. You're just told you're supposed to like them.
4: You can make that argument for a lot of bands. I think U2 is a prime example.
2: Really?
4: Another band that I think is that way is Radiohead.
2: Mm-hmm.
4: And weirdly enough, the Beatles.
2: No, you did not just say that. No, you did not just say that about the Beatles.
3: Whatever you do, do not look at the fan pages.
2: Oh, I know.
3: For a while.
2: Oh, well, you get killed. You get crushed.
4: It's Tuesday. What do you want to do?
2: I just looked at it. Why is Biggie out today? Fluid.
4: Fluid.
2: He got fluid, man. He's got fluid. So you think the Beatles, even, just because we've been told how great they are.
4: Are they influential? Sure. Mm-hmm. I agree. But I think that I think they've been built up so much over the years.
2: This is something I respect about you. I used to hate it, but you don't let that affect you as much as other people, I don't think. I think you're, you know, you don't care what all the critics say or all the people say. You just like, you like it or you don't.
4: Yeah, I like what I like. I think most people should just like what they like.
2: But I'm more soft-headed, you know.
4: Sheep.
2: Sheep. Yeah.
3: You're very easy to bully.
2: 1,000% right. That's true. Do you think U2 or some of these bands are not as great as you think, but they're just because we are supposed to like them, we like them?
3: Absolutely. With the Beatles, I think the Beatles are very talented with their instruments and all that. Mm-hmm. Their vocals, I'm not impressed by, and I don't think that's what's supposed to be impressive about them anyway. I think they were good at playing their instruments, but there's a lot of politics in music, mm-hmm. not like Republican Democrat politics, but it's, I mean, there's so much behind the scenes that you don't know about, and whoever kisses up to who, and because there are certain bands like Nickelback that, you know, everybody hated for a long time. We talked about that just yesterday. People hated on Nickelback, and Nickelback is not a bad band. I don't think.
2: Yeah. It's just because it became trendy or popular to dislike them. Right. I mean, you can't say you like Nickel. When I was in high school, like, I loved New Kids on the Block, but I could never, ever admit that. That was like, it was kind of then you were like less than manly. I mean, the girls liked them, but the guys were like, can you believe this sissy band? We're like, no, awful.
3: I loved them. I think you grow up, though, because, I mean, my fiance, there are songs that he is always jamming to. Mm-hmm. That you would think are a little feminine, but he's having the time of his life.
2: Yeah, good for him.
3: It's because, you know, he's gotten a little older and he doesn't care if people think, right. you know, that it's feminine to like that song.
2: Right. I remember, and, you know, there was another, like, in the 90s, I loved Mariah Carey, and I could never say that I was in college. Yeah. Everybody was listed all these weird, you know, I was working for the college radio station, and everybody's listening to all these weirdo bands.
4: See, I think you were born too early.
2: Oh, you're like, right.
4: With your, you know, your mindset. I mean, if you were living now, we are so accepting.
2: Now you just say
4: You say what you want.
2: When I was and one other guy, and my friend Clink, he's the guy that had the shelf fall on his head.
4: Yeah. Blocked out 2 weeks.
2: Yes, that's real. That really happened. A lot of people don't believe that, but he was sleeping at a shelf above his head, fell on his head, and he lost 2 weeks entirely. Like the paper was due the next day, and he didn't know. His girlfriend was like, did you do that? Paper's like, what are you talking about? You know, he didn't know.
3: Not due for 2 weeks.
2: So he told me once, and we were in college, he's like, we were having chicken nuggets in the calf, and he said, I love Mariah Carey. And I was like, oh my God, me too. I love Mariah Carey, but I could never, ever admit that to anybody. It's the kind of thing you just don't.
3: My brother has a theory that all guys have a guilty pleasure female artist that they love. Mm-hmm. I think you challenge that because you have a lot
2: of them. That's, well, I'm Olivia Rodrigo girl, I'm a Taylor Swift girl. Mm-hmm. I mean, I like
4: Sabrina
2: them.
4: Yeah,
2: I do. I like
3: you
2: all,
3: like them all.
2: I like them all, but now I think it's okay to say, well, once you get to a certain age, you're like, well, I like what I like, and you say it. I think the same is true of movies. You're kind of bullied into liking certain movies.
4: 100%. Yeah.
2: I can't tell you how many movies I've pretended to like just to sort of fit in and be like, oh, yeah.
3: I can't do that one.
2: You won't do it. You won't say it.
3: If I hate a movie, I hate it.
2: I think U2 is a perfect example of that. You're right. I mean, you are kind of beaten into liking.
4: But it is weird because I agree with you. The older I get, the more I appreciate them. Because I hated them when I was younger.
2: Oh, you hated U2?
4: People were always like, U2. Yeah. And now that I'm older, I'm like, I like some of these songs.
2: Yeah.
4: They're okay.
2: They really grew on me, too.
4: Yeah.
2: When With or Without You came out, I hated it. And now I like it. You know, I listen to it and I like it. That and I think when they put the album on the Apple, whatever, the phone or whatever it was, the iPod, people really disliked that. It was like they were so full of themselves for doing
4: because
2: that.
4: Because what other bands could have done that? U2's the only band that could have done that,
2: you
4: I think.
2: You think they're the only one?
4: Yes. Yeah.
2: Well, you go enjoy your geese.
4: Thank you.
2: And you don't worry about us sitting here, the two of us.
3: Just
2: doing a little podcasting here on Thursday. So you'll be back then on Friday. You're just taking one day
4: Correct.
2: Off.
4: I will be back on Friday.
2: How late is the concert going to go on Wednesday night?
4: It's a brand new venue, and they have a noise ordinance, so I think it has to be over at 10.
2: And if it's hours away,
4: it's
2: right?
4: in Asheville, yeah, several hours away.
2: So you wouldn't be back till 1.
4: Yeah.
2: Well, you can make it.
3: You got time. How long is the drive?
2: Really? What's going on here? How long is the drive? I told you about that. My friend Diesel's wife went to a wedding where there was a noise ordinance. And so they had that silent dancing thing.
4: Oh, yeah. The silent disco.
2: I've never heard of that. I'd never seen that. And they, you know, they put their earphones in. But the concert's something different. So if it's a noise ordinance at 10, what time does it start? 7?
4: It'll probably start at like 7.
2: I was going to say.
4: 7, the band will probably go on around like 8 or 9.
2: All right. Enjoy it. Are you a totally different topic? And this is, because it's like today is the day. It's National Coffee Day. And I was reading, are both of you coffee drinkers?
4: Yeah. Yes.
3: I got some right here.
2: When did you start being a coffee drinker? Was it early?
3: 12.
2: 12.
4: Wow.
2: 12.
3: My grandma bullied me into drinking coffee, and she wouldn't allow me to put sugar in it. So,
2: you know, it was the one fight my mother and I ever had. She loved coffee, loved it. And she would sort of try to get me to drink coffee as a teenager. She'd say, try some coffee. And I hated it. I mean, I like the smell. I don't even like coffee ice cream. I don't like anything coffee. And she would always offer me coffee, and I'd say, ooh, I don't like it, at 15. And then she'd always go, well, someday you will. She talked like that. And I'd be like, I don't know. She goes, oh, you will. Like, I'd grow up, you know. So one day, now I'm like 28, we're driving to see my sister, and we stopped on the road at a rest stop, and I got out of the machine a hot chocolate with a bunch of whipped cream on it and everything, you know. And she thought it was coffee. She goes, oh, I can't believe you're drinking coffee. And I said, I hate coffee. I hate coffee. And she said, well, one day you'll like it. And I said, I stopped the car. And I said, Mother, I'm 29.
3: I'm a grown man.
2: When do you think when is this epiphany going to happen that I'm suddenly going to like coffee? Although, the way they do it now with all the flavors and stuff, it's like, it doesn't even taste like coffee, you know. Some of them.
4: No, you could doctor it up so much.
2: I'm a hot chocolate man, and they were talking about the way to. I just read this thing on to make your like chocolate milk better. Add peanut butter. Stir it in.
3: Ew. What? It can't possibly dissolve in there.
2: They said that it was like ways. What was this article? I guess since I'm a chocolate milk man and a hot chocolate man. Somebody sent me this about, this would make your hot chocolate, your chocolate milk even better. Stir in peanut butter or Nutella or vanilla extract.
3: If I make hot chocolate, I put vanilla extract in it.
2: Yeah, that's good.
3: But I thought with the peanut butter, I thought, okay, maybe we're protein maxing here. But yeah, well, maybe. Does Nutella have protein in it? I don't know. Maybe a little.
2: Probably because it's hazelnut.
3: Okay.
2: But of course, Nutella is the least good for you item that has been peddled as good for you for such a long time. At one point, we were actually feeding our kids Nutella going, eat that.
4: This is better than
2: this
4: anything.
2: Is really good. But that was what somebody said. Vanilla extract, peanut butter, caramel sauce in your, like a caramel drizzle in chocolate milk. I don't do a whole lot of chocolate milk, but I do like a hot chocolate I love. And yes, sometimes I'll doctor it up and put in like sea salt and vanilla extract. I don't know if that really makes it
3: better. Do you ever do cinnamon?
2: Yes.
3: That's good.
2: And the whipped cream on top.
4: Y'all do Swiss Miss or do you like cook it over the burner?
2: I cook it over the burner.
4: That's cool.
2: My mother.
4: Yeah.
2: She told me how to do this. And I warm the milk over the burner and all that kind of stuff. 68% of people have coffee before 9 a.m. That's a huge
4: number. That's a lot of people, but it makes sense.
2: Is that the product that most people have on a daily basis? Coffee?
3: Yes.
4: I think so.
2: And water. But yeah, probably so.
3: Well, think about it, like the Starbucks line. It's always wrapped around the building every morning.
2: But did I just read they're closing like 250 Starbucks?
4: Read that.
2: Why? That's why weird. Is that?
3: There are too many of them.
2: They just, that's what
3: I mean. Where I used to live, there was an exit nearby off the highway that had three Starbucks within a mile.
2: There's a joke in the movie Best in Show, that mockumentary. And like a couple had met. And it was like, my Starbucks was closed, so I went across the street to his Starbucks, and that's where they met. Yeah, there's too many, but they closed 250 of them, even though it's huge.
3: A location thing, because there'll be, like I said, three on one exit, but then you'll go 10 exits without seeing one. I think they're trying to spread them out.
2: Must be, because I would think they're still insanely popular, but they are closing. You know what? I read on this economy, this is about restaurants also, that Mexican restaurants now, a lot of them, are going to stop the free chips and salsa. You will no longer, at many Mexican restaurants, they're saying over the next year that'll be phased out.
4: Get out of here.
2: I think that's a real mistake on their
4: part.
2: That's
4: a terrible decision.
3: I'll protest.
2: Well, they've set us up. They've conditioned us to want the free chips and salsa. I mean, that's the beauty of the Mexican restaurant is free appetizers.
3: I pay for the queso, okay?
2: Right. Do you? Do you?
3: Yes.
2: Yeah. My kids do too. My daughter, she's 18, Catherine. And she always like, we have to have queso. I'm like, you know, the salsa should be good. Oh, I can't go.
3: How dare you say that?
2: I can't go unless
3: I say that to your own daughter.
2: It is good. It is good.
3: Yeah, I bet you use it, don't you?
2: I do. I'll dip it. And boy, she doesn't like that either. That's fighting. My wife stabbed me with a fork. She'll do that. She, if I try to take
3: something, it is something, that serious.
2: Should we get into that? My wife also told me, I'm thinking about getting a new computer because mine does not, the letter N and the letter C now will not, if I type it, I have to just pound on either one of them. It's really frustrating because the letter N, and yes, of course the jokes are I've typed the N word too many times. That's not true.
4: It's what we were thinking. We didn't want to say it.
3: The letters. I didn't know you typed the C word that much.
2: C word.
3: I didn't know that was also a problem.
2: Who's this C word emailing me? Hey, listen here, you C word.
3: Then, I thought that was just me.
2: Right, no, the other theory is, would you host this charitable event?
4: No.
2: Can't. The N and the C are a no-go. And so I told my wife I might get a new computer. And she said, oh, you're going to get an Apple. You're going to get a Mac. And I was like, I don't know. Because the one I've got is just regular. It's just a regular computer. You know, whatever that, Windows-based. And the engineer here, Drew, said, I wouldn't get a Mac because it's not compatible with anything. So I told my wife that. And she said, oh, well, I'll allow you to get a regular computer, but you'll have to go through me, meaning herself, or Drew, our engineer. She's like, the last thing we're going to do is let you do this on your own. Too big a purchase.
4: See, I think you would go low as far as price, and you get a bad product.
3: Yeah.
2: He told me I needed so much RAM and so much memory.
3: That one that you have, that brand, that's like my favorite brand of laptop.
2: Lenovo. It's the
3: and that specific the one.
2: ThinkPad. Is that what it is?
3: Yes.
2: It's a great computer.
3: It's way better than a Mac, if you ask me. For probably for what you do.
2: Exactly.
3: It's perfect.
2: Well, both my wife and our engineer Drew said, what do you do on it? And I was like, well, I tie. And then he's like, don't you go to all those like weirdo websites? Like, yeah.
3: Yeah.
2: It's typing and weirdo websites is what I do, you know. And he goes, do you go to ChatGPT? Like, yeah, I go to ChatGPT. But really, I don't do too much. There's, you know, I can, it's like a word
3: processor. Yeah, you don't need a Mac. I mean, a Mac has its benefits for depending on what you do, but you don't need one.
2: You know, my wife loves about Mac. Well, she's an Apple person for sure. I mean, when we first got into the cell phone game, I thought, well, maybe we should try the Samsung. She's like, absolutely not.
4: No.
2: We're doing Mac and we're doing Apple. And, you know, she's got the Apple Watch and all that stuff. But she loves Apple because she says you never have to worry about viruses. They have some protection on their own. Like, you don't have to worry about McAfee or any of that junk. It just, they don't get virused like other computers. And I don't know if that's true or false. She believes in Apple a lot. Mm-hmm. And I will say, she has a Mac, and she had her last one probably 15 years, and then just bought a new one in the last couple of years. And it's an impressive, but you know, when I use it, everything's backwards. Like
3: That's the part that I don't like.
2: Isn't that crazy?
3: And because you use more than one computer a day,
2: yeah.
3: I feel like it's impossible to get used to it. If that's the only one you use, you get used to it. But because you use that, you know, you have computers here, and then you would have that one. It's too confusing.
2: It is, because everything's like on the left. You know, the closing out window is on the left. It's very odd to me. What's this thing now? You may know about this, Rachel. Are you on Instagram much? Are you an Instagram person?
3: Yeah, that was the first social media I ever had.
2: There is a woman complaining now, and most people like Instagram. It's not as mean and nasty as some of the others.
3: If you're going to go look at comments about you anywhere, go to Instagram.
2: Can't do it.
3: They're nice there.
2: Okay. Well, I'm looking on our Instagram right now. Why is Biggie out? Fluid. The word fluid is really, it's trending here.
3: I should just start posting that on the story on Mornings is going to be out. Should. I should just say fluid.
2: You should. Just say fluid. Exactly. Well, a woman, and I guess a lot of people are complaining about this, Instagram has a new subscription that you can pay $4 a month, $3.99 a month. But what it does is it lets people see what you're doing even more. Tell me what I'm hearing here, because I don't know this stuff. Why is this woman complaining?
5: This is the thing that made me the most uncomfortable in the last week and has made me not want to use Instagram ever again. Basically, what this feature does is you can see the timestamp at which someone has first watched your stories. You will see a number of people whose timestamps change and they jump back to the top. Maybe someone watched your story 1 hour ago. And then some number of other people watched your story. And then they watched your story again 1 minute ago. And again, and again. And all day long, you can watch as certain people's names continue to jump to the top of your list. Instagram has created all of these new social behaviors that exist only online and not in person.
2: Can I say this before you tell me what's going on here? I'm not built for this world. When I hear her, like, this is his story. Gives a crap.
3: You're so right.
4: Yeah, you are.
2: Who cares? What is she talking about? What is wrong with this woman? You know, so she, what, she's paying $3.99 or somebody else paying $3.99?
3: She's the one paying $3.99 and she's mad about it. Yeah. She is, I don't know who this is.
2: Yeah.
3: She's a moron.
2: What? Stop paying it.
3: So, okay, so if I post on my story, I could say I posted a picture of you, mm-hmm. okay, and BB Shea watched it.
2: Yeah.
3: If you pay, now if I don't pay, I can see that BB Shea watched my story. He looked at the picture, okay?
2: Of me.
3: I can see that he watched it, but if you pay the $4,
2: yeah.
3: I can see what time he watched it.
2: Oh.
3: So then if he watches it here, and then he goes, you know, to his girlfriend, and he goes, look how stupid Chris Kelly looks today.
2: Mm-hmm.
3: And he shows her again. It would show me that he watched my story a second time. So now if it was a picture of me and somebody was doing it, I might think, oh that's creepy. He keeps watching my story.
2: Look at that creep. And yeah, he does
4: that. I would
2: that
4: do that too.
2: Of course you would. Yeah. It's like when I hearted my 15-year-old daughter's boyfriend's page by accident. I was like, oh, I wanted to undo it. And I hearted it again. Hard. When the heart jumps up at you, it's like, oh, Jesus.
3: Yeah, it's scary.
2: Yeah, I didn't even know who it was. And I, you know, my big old fat thumb just sticks on it. Like, oh, crap. And the heart's like, oh, yeah, you love this guy. That's why they broke up.
3: Your dad is
2: Dad's a creeper.
4: Dad likes me more than you do.
2: He didn't even have to pay $4 a month. He knew immediately.
3: Yeah.
2: Your dad's creeping me out.
3: But she's literally asking for it. You paid for it. I would never pay for this because if somebody... First of all, I feel like I have the right, if I want to stalk somebody a little bit on social media, if you posted it, you have to be, it's not like I followed you to your house. You put it on the internet for me to see.
2: That's really what it's for, a little stalking here.
3: Yeah. You want to know that your ex is doing worse than you once in a while. Sorry.
2: Well, I'm glad that my instinct was correct to this and going to this woman, just shut up, you know, and then don't pay for it. You know?
3: She paid for her own problem. She paid to have a problem.
2: Yes. She pays to have a problem. That's right. But she is seeing that all these people are watching her story or watching what she posts more than once. Is there a reason that you want to see how your ex is doing? Is that what you're saying? You want to see that your ex is doing
3: worse? Why would you watch a story more than once?
2: Yeah, why would you watch a story? Show it to your friend?
3: Or it could be to show it to somebody, or it, like, say that I posted an invitation to some event. You know, somebody might go back to get the details.
2: Oh, yeah, yeah.
3: There are a million reasons you could do it. It doesn't have to be creepy.
2: Right.
3: Now, it often is, but.
2: Well, of course. I'm looking at old Creepo in there, right there.
4: You know he's out there doing a little old stalking in there.
2: Coming up here on the Two Guys Named Christian. Oh, and post this on our Instagram, please. Fluid.
4: Okay.
2: Fluid. On the way here, Two Guys Named Christian. And a little soft copy, the softest soft copy of the year. Rob Lowe is speaking out about his best on-screen kiss all time. Wow. Because I've kissed him off-screen, but not on-screen. So I met him once, and I leaned in. You know, I didn't know. I know he was doing this. That's coming up here, Two Guys Named Chris show. Rock 92. Meanwhile, Red Rachel standing by. She's got your forecast.
3: 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Mostly sunny today and 81 degrees for the high. Mostly clear skies tonight, 57 for the overnight low. Warming up, 84 for the high tomorrow, and partly cloudy. 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
2: This is a little odd, I guess, since our ages are different, but BB Shea was just saying, I asked B.B. Shea if he ever watched Saved by the Bell, and he said, oh, my God, I love that show. I grew up on it. So did I. I mean, I was watching it when I was 37, but still, you know, it's about teen angst. You're too young for it.
18: Yeah.
2: The principal, Mr. Belding, passed away, 75.
4: This is so sad.
2: It is. I love
4: Mr.
2: Belding.
4: He was a staple in my life, as he was for so many other people.
2: Like me?
4: Yes. Just like you.
2: You were 12. I was 40. Oh, yeah. You watching Saved by the Bell? Yeah. You a Zach Morris man or an A.C. Slater man?
4: Man, I was always a Zach guy.
2: Me too, man.
4: Yeah.
2: He's a cool guy. Making it work.
4: Yeah. Right. Getting all the babes.
2: Always.
4: Just like us.
2: And I loved Tiffany Amber Thiessen. Gorgeous.
4: Don't even get me started on Kelly Kapowski.
2: I was Kelly Kapowski all day long.
4: Oh my gosh.
2: When they brought in like the biker chick, I was like, don't you dare encroach on
4: Tori, get out of here.
2: Get out of here.
4: You and your leather jacket, get out of here.
2: Yeah. I was sad to see the principal had passed away at 75. And his agent said he loved the show, he loved the actors, and he loved everything about his fans. You know the guy, was it Dustin Diamond? The Screech.
4: Yeah.
2: You know, he was here once. Were you here when he came in?
4: No, that was before my time.
2: He's dead. Dustin Diamond died. But he came in. He played like this little nerd on the show, Saved by the Bell. And he came in here because like a strip club was having him to do an appearance. And so he came in. He's like, take me to the horse. Let's go. And I was like, but you're a teenage nerd. He's like, bruh, stop watching TV and take me to the horse.
4: Didn't he dabble in porn a little bit before he passed?
2: A little porn stuff. I think he used his Screech persona to do that.
3: Oh, my gosh.
2: It was a real wake up for me because he was known as like this squeaky clean nerd, you know, who was like the lovable geek on the show. And then, boy, he wasn't like that at all in real life. It's like, okay. You know, they grow up, and that's that, you know. I just read, there's a kid. Have you ever seen the movie Liar, Liar?
4: I love that movie.
2: I do, too. Jim Carrey?
4: Yes.
2: 90s. There's a kid in it. The boy was 8 at the time, and he's now, he's like 37 now. And he said he got a ton of letters, apparently, from prisoners at the time. And his mother didn't tell him about that until he reached like age 25. She's like, oh, by the way, here are these letters.
3: Prisoners loved him.
2: Prisoners loved him. He was 8. And I was like, God, how creepy is that? That prisoners are sending letters to this little kid in Liar, Liar. Really?
3: And so was it like they were like watching it, like the prison was showing it?
2: How do prisoners watch
4: That's
2: that?
4: That's a good question. I don't know.
2: Because literally, he was on a podcast, and he said, yeah, my mom hid this from me, but I got a lot of letters from fans, including a lot of prisoners who wanted to meet me. And he was 8. I mean, he's this cherub child in the show. It's disgusting.
4: Yeah.
2: And his mom gave him that at 25 and said, well, I guess you can choose on your own if you want to meet some of these prisoners. But he's like, I decline. So he thanked his mother for like keeping him away from all that. It was very, very weird. I think it's one of Jim Carrey's best movies. Underrated.
4: I do. Yeah.
2: I love
4: very
2: it.
4: Underrated.
2: You know what the plot is, Liar, Liar?
3: I don't.
2: He's a lawyer. And I believe it's his son's birthday wish that because he's always like, hey, I'll be at your baseball game, buddy. And he never shows. He's always busy. And he lies to get out of things. And so his son, the wish at the birthday party is for him to never tell another lie. So when somebody says, you know, how do I look in this? He has to tell the truth. And it's good. I mean, it's really well done. Because, you know, you lie a lot on a daily basis. Like, for instance, I love Biggie. It doesn't bother me. He's not here. It's fine.
3: Man, I got to write this down for when it's my birthday.
4: Your nose is growing.
2: Was what you do, you know. Then another celebrity here from a while back, Rob Lowe, was on a podcast as well. And he was talking about two things. One, the St. Elmo's Fire reboot sequel is going to happen. Next year, they're shooting. Or they'll come out next year. They're shooting this year. Now, I love the movie from the 80s, but I'm not sure. I bet I'll be disappointed with the sequel.
4: I don't know the plot of this movie, but what do you do for a sequel? Obviously, because they're all, what, in their 60s?
2: Yeah, they should have done the sequel 25 years ago or more. The movie is about 7 great friends from college, Georgetown, and now they're out on their own like a year after college, and they're all struggling. Demi Moore has got a drug issue, and Rob Lowe can't get it together. One of them's, you know, trying to be the next great politician. It's it was the Brat Pack, and I mean, I loved it. But in reality, it's not that great. It's just like the time.
4: Of the time.
3: I think when Top Gun Maverick came out, a lot of these older movies were like, oh, we can do that.
2: Yeah.
3: And you can't.
2: Yeah. Let's see if they can pull it together. I don't know. So now, I guess I bet they get back together at like a reunion or something. I don't know. Because it's 7 of them that were all best friends. I think it resonated so much because it's kind of like Friends, you know, the show.
3: Yeah.
2: It's like you're in your 20s and everybody goes through it and that kind of thing. And he also said, Rob Lowe was asked, well, who's your best ever on-screen kiss? Demi Moore, he kissed her in that movie and others. And with Demi Moore, he's in About Last Night. And the rumor is they had sex in the bathtub because they were dating at the time. And they were naked in the bathtub. That's the rumor, that they had sex in the bathtub. He says his best on-screen kiss was from a woman named Natasha Kinski. They were in a movie together called The Hotel New Hampshire in 1984. You know her? She was in Cat People.
4: I do know her. She was in Paris, Texas, I think.
2: Correct.
4: Yeah.
2: She was one of the most beautiful women on screen at the time. And Rob Lowe said he was so nervous to kiss her that he had trouble, like he had to psych himself up, and that it was a marvelous kiss. And he said on screen it was the best he's ever had. But if you watch About Last Night, listen, if you want a little something titillating, go to see About Last Night. There's a lot of nudity. Demi Moore walks around fully nude. And that's all I'm not gonna say anymore about that.
3: All right, that's enough.
2: Fully.
4: Don't you just love it when pretty people get together and just do it and make out? It's so fun to watch.
2: There may never have been a hotter on-screen couple than Rob Lowe and Demi Moore in the 1980s. Good Lord, can you imagine? And apparently they were dating at the time. And the rumor is there's a bathtub scene, and the rumor is that they were actually going to town in the bathtub. Both have denied, and they're like, look, with the cameras around, you can't do that. You know, it's too, it's cut and reshoot all the time, but they were naked in that movie a lot. Rod Stewart has announced, this is even older school, this will be his last tour. He's going on one more.
9: Ladies and gentlemen, after much deliberation and sadness, I have to announce this year, next year, will be my last tour ever, ever, ever. I'm not retiring, but this will be the last rock and roll tour. So I want to thank you for everything you've given me, and hopefully I've given you something in return. So please come out and see me on the tour. It's going to be great.
2: He's 81. He just had a heart procedure. He's like Lionel Richie, who's in his late 70s. They both just had heart procedures. I would say to Rod Stewart, who's asking for this tour? Who wants this?
3: Isn't he the one that cancels a lot of shows anyway?
2: Tons of shows.
3: And he, honestly, I mean, maybe he'll be warming up. He just had surgery, but he can hardly talk.
2: Why do these guys keep doing this?
3: He was struggling to get through that. Why? And he's going to tour.
2: Do they keep doing this? You know, but I'll bet you, since he's announced it's the last one, it probably will be. There'll be sold out venues, you think, for Rod Stewart?
4: I don't know.
3: I'm not sure.
4: It's not like there's a big demand. I mean, he's been touring.
2: He has. He's been touring forever.
4: Yeah.
2: He was, you know, hot in the 70s and then kept up in the 90s. He

0: By the way, my sister, she saw him once here. She had bought tickets, and he was, it was a pretty big show. It was the 90s, and he's at the Coliseum, and it's packed, and they're ready. I mean, it's everybody's there. And the announcer came on and said, "Bad news, everybody. Rod's got a throat infection. He will not be here." And they were like, "Yeah, right." And everybody just sat. Nobody moved. Nobody moved. Everybody thought it was like a joke. And like 10 minutes later, the stadium announcer came over and said, "I'm serious. You're going to have to leave."
1: And he didn't know he had a throat infection before everybody got there?
0: He had a really bad reputation for doing that.
1: Yeah.
0: And I think he basically just didn't feel like playing. So at the last minute, he's like, I'm not going to do it.
1: Which, you know? I mean, I feel like a lot of, you know, if you're up and coming and you get a reputation for doing that, no one's going to buy tickets to your show. But he's so solidified as an artist that people will still pay for tickets.
0: You're right. If you're up and coming, that can't happen. But once you're Rod Stewart level, I guess it can happen.
1: Or even being late to shows.
0: Yeah.
1: Because, I mean, think of all the artists all the bands that were notorious for being late. And people just kept buying the tickets.
0: Well, Guns N' Roses.
1: Yeah.
0: They were always late for shows. Which
1: I've also heard that they don't do that as much anymore, but possibly because...
0: Well, he wants to go to bed earlier.
1: Yeah.
0: Axl Rose is like, you know, he ain't going to start at 11 o'clock.
1: And so do the people that are going to the show.
0: Of course. I saw a thing recently. This was an online thing. You know Michael Chiklis is? He was in The Shield. And
2: yes.
0: He was the commish. Mm-hmm. And he was telling this great story that he went to with his wife. They were in Boston for a wedding, and they walked into like this really nice clothing store. And all of a sudden, everybody was being cleared from the store, and Elton John and his entourage walked in. And Michael Chiklis was like, "Oh, my God." And his wife goes, "Go up to him. You're a celebrity. Go up to him." And Chiklis was like, "No, I will not go up to him. It's Elton John." And after about 5 minutes, Elton John came over to him and said, "Oh, my God, love. I love the commission." And hugged him. And he's like, "What?" And Elton John said, "You're going to my show tonight." And Chiklis said, "Oh, no. We're just in town for a wedding." He's like, "You'll come to the show." And so... came to the show. They hung out for like 2 hours before the show, and the show was fantastic and everything. And then Elton John gets off the stage and he goes over to Michael Chiklis and says to Chiklis and his wife, "You'll meet me in Vancouver in 3 weeks. You'll come again," because he was shooting the commish in Vancouver. And Chiklis is like, "All right, okay, yeah."
2: Yeah, why not? Sure.
0: Yeah. And so they go 3 weeks later. They're in Vancouver, and he's like forgotten about it. And he gets a message from Elton John saying, "Make sure you're there tonight." So they hang out again before the show. And Elton John says, "How did you enjoy the last concert?" And Chiklis, his wife, said, "Well, I loved it." And he's like, and Elton John says, "Yeah, but there's something you're holding back." And she says, "Well, you didn't do my favorite song." And he's like, "What? What song?" And it was Goodbye, Norma Jean. What is that called? Goodbye, Norma Jean.
1: I know, yeah.
0: You know, that song. And so she says, you didn't do it. He's like, "Oh, I haven't done that song in like 8 years. So sorry, but I just don't do it anymore." So they're going on that night in Vancouver, and he goes, "You guys don't go to your seats." And he seats them along with like four other people on the stage. And they're on the stage next to Elton John. And at the end of the near the end, he said, "I disappointed one of my fans the last time I was in concert." And he says, "I'm going to play this for you." And he starts playing "Goodbye, Norma Jean."
1: Aww.
0: Oh, my God. Wow. I know. It's like, holy cow. And, you know, of course, Chiklis is like, "I can't believe this." It shows, you know, how these celebrities can be at some time. I mean, some celebrities like Michael Chiklis, I guess, get overwhelmed by other celebrities as well. Of course.
2: Well, I think it's kind of hard not to. I mean, you know, Elton John's a legend. If you're a fan, of course.
0: Yes. And they wind up sitting on the stage, and Elton John does a song he hasn't done in years and years because she likes it.
2: Like the Rod Stewart thing, going back to him real quick. I mean, he's 81, and he mentioned in his little video that he was not retiring, just going on his final tour, which I'm like, Why not retire?
0: Yeah,
2: what do you have left to prove?
0: I mean, what does that mean? He's going to still make music?
2: Exactly.
0: At 81?
2: It makes me wonder, do you think like Olivia Rodrigo is going to be touring when she's 81 still?
0: Man, what a great question. Remember in the movie, I know you love this movie, Almost Famous, the actor, Jimmy Fallon, plays the part. He's like a record exec. And he's like, "You think Mick Jagger's going to be touring when he's 60 years old?"
1: Yes. Yes.
0: Yeah.
1: The question now would be, is he going to be touring when he's 100?
0: Right. And well, in the final episode of The Tonight Show with Johnny Carson, I watched it, of course. Johnny Carson says, "Thank you so much for inviting me into your home when I have my next project. I hope you'll be as, you know, just as welcoming." And it's like, your next project?
2: What do you have left to do?
1: Now?
0: He's like, "When I come back with another show," and everybody's like, "What?" And of course he never did. You know, he just sat back and was quiet, basically.

0: I don't know why these guys do this.
1: You don't have to, when you do music, you don't have to make an official retirement. You don't have to start drawing from the 401k.
0: Right.
1: I think it could be like if there was some show, like, you know, that said, hey, could you come and do a song or two? He could agree to do that, but nobody.
0: Maybe.
1: You don't have to make an official retirement announcement when you're a musician.
0: Maybe that's what he's talking about. Maybe. But if I were him, if I were Rod Stewart, I just would have said, this is my last tour. Mm-hmm. You know, come on out and see me. Here are the dates. This is my last tour. And then not say anything about, I'm not retiring. I think they love the limelight so much. You know, they can't get enough of it. So here they are. They're the exact opposite of Biggie.
1: They just won't quit working.
0: He's trying. He's trying to get out of it. Let's play Chips or Dips. Chance for you to be a winner here. My God, we're skewing older today. We're doing a lot of Rod Stewart and a lot of 70s TV.
1: Perfect.
0: Chips. 866-470-2GNC. If you want, you can try to guess whether it's a real Chips episode or a fake Chips episode. Be a winner here next on the Two Guys and Chris Show. We're doing this because Big Lick Comic Con is coming to our area, and they have some of the stars of Chips coming. John and Ponch, Eric Estrada, and Larry Wilcox will be there. That's next, Two Guys and Chris Show, Rock 92. Big Lick Comic Con is going on this Saturday and Sunday, and it's not just the Chips crew. It's also stars of The Walking Dead. They'll have cosplay competition. They'll have video game actors and creators, Twilight stars, Teenage Mutant Ninja Turtles. This has been a big deal. And you can be there. Chips or Dips next, Two Guys and Chris Show. 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
13: 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Rock 92.
0: The game is called Chips or Dips. Held over a second week. That's how much everyone loves this game. We will try to get you to be a winner here. I'll give you a Chips episode. 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Jody will try first here. Got to get two in a row to be a winner. Hey, Jody, how you doing?
14: Yes, hope you have the same.
13: Doing very well, thank you.
0: Real Chips episode or not, a motorcycle gang kidnaps John and Ponch's co-worker, Bonnie, then demands a ransom from the CHP. John and Ponch are forced into a dangerous confrontation while the gang is trying to get Bonnie back to safety. Real or false Chips episode?
14: False.
13: No, that's a real one. Your co-worker, Bonnie. You don't see much of the gang other than John and Ponch in Chips, but they do have some, you know, the captain, the sergeant, and a couple of co-workers here and there, you know. Not too many.
1: I really got to get in on this show.
13: It's really, really awful. I mean, that means that about Chips right out of the chute here. We've been doing this game now 7 or 8 days, and the show itself is terrible.
1: It sounds very silly.
13: It is, but, you know, it was fun when I was six. Let's go to Troy, who's next on Real Chips episode or not, Chips or Dips. Hello, Troy. How are you?
15: Good, sir. Hope, Bob, you are as well.
13: Doing very well, thank you. Real Chips episode or false, John and Ponch investigate a series of thefts from truckers who stop at the same roadside restaurant. When one trucker disappears along with valuable shipments, the officers discover that the restaurant may be part of a much larger theft operation. Real or false Chips episode?
15: Real.
13: No, that one's fake. That one is made up. I feel like I have a bit of a tell. I feel like when I'm reading these, I read the real ones and the false ones differently, but maybe not.
1: I can't tell the difference as somebody who does not know the real and fake ones.
13: I'm glad you said that. Did you see, this is Sports Dirt. You know college football.
0: Yeah.
13: In Oregon, they lost to Oklahoma State a couple of weeks ago, and it turns out that the quarterback, when he's in shotgun, sometimes he would stand with like 1 foot in front of the other, like straddled, and sometimes he would stand with his feet exactly side by side. Well, when the feet were exactly side by side, it's always a running play, and when they were staggered, it's always a passing play. And Oklahoma State was the first team to figure that out. Wow. Apparently they've been doing it for years. And they figured that and beat them. And Oklahoma State's no good. And Oregon is, you know, really,
0: they're supposed
13: really
0: good. To be good. Yeah.
13: Well, right. They were supposed to be really, really good. And then they lost to Oklahoma State. And it came out, oh, this is what the quarterback's been doing without even realizing it. He was telling the other team whether it was, wow, a run or a pass. I know. And they caught on to it watching film. Carson, hello. How are you?
16: Hey, good. Good morning, guys. How's everybody?
13: Good. Good to talk to you. Here's your real or false Chips episode. A group of teenage motorcycle enthusiasts began staging illegal races on the freeway late at night. When one of the racers causes a serious accident, John and Ponch go undercover to find out who's organizing these dangerous street races. Real or fake Chips episode?
16: We're going to go with true.
13: No, that one's fake. How about this? I don't know. Some days they get me immediately.
17: You're making great fake episodes.
1: You really are. Do you get a little giddy when you trick them?
17: Yeah.
13: I love to trick
17: them. You know you do.
13: It's my favorite thing to do.
17: The fake episodes are better than the real episodes.
13: I know.
1: They need to remake the show with you writing
13: it. It's like, why didn't they make these episodes? I guess street racing was a thing in the 70s. I know
17: it
13: is
17: now. Sure it was, yeah.
13: I know it is now. Hello, Rose. How are you?
18: Hi, guys. Good morning.
13: Great to hear from you. Thanks for listening. Real or fake Chips episode? Let me get one here that's good for you. Okay. A teenage Native American and his grandfather are determined to stop deer poachers operating in the mountains. John and Ponch become involved as the investigation undercovers a dangerous operation and puts the young man in the middle of the conflict. Real or false Chips episode?
18: I'm going to go fake on that one.
13: No, that one's real. Season 4. It's called Poachers. I'm telling you, I don't know. They all sound the same.
1: They just don't make TV like that anymore.
13: No, they do not. That may have been the... that sounds like an episode of Yellowstone where you have poachers and stuff like that. Let's go to Brent, who's on to play. Hello, Brent. How are you?
19: Good. Good morning.
13: Good to hear from you. Thanks for listening. Real Chips episode or fake? Chips or dips? John and Ponch become suspicious when another CHP officer starts behaving strangely. At the same time, they're trying to keep the peace between two rival college fraternities, and the two storylines become connected. Real or false Chips episode?
19: False.
13: No, that's real.
1: Oh, my goodness.
13: I'm telling you, you just can't tell what's real and what's fake here. Roger, another chance here for you to be a player. How are you, Roger?
20: All right, good. Good morning.
13: Good. Good to hear from you. Real or false Chips episodes? John and Ponch investigate a series of crimes involving high-performance cars. The case takes them into the world of illegal street racing, where some of the drivers are willing to do almost anything to win.
20: False.
13: No, real. That's a real Chips episode. I'm zigging when they zag today. Joel, real or false Chips episode? Are you ready?
21: Yes, sir.
13: Morning. John and Ponch investigate counterfeit money that's turning up around Los Angeles. Their investigation leads them to a sophisticated operation involving criminals who are using unsuspecting people to move fake cash. Real or false Chips episode?
21: I'll say real.
13: Yes. All right. That one is real. That's season 3. It's called Counterfeits. One more and you are a winner. Real or false Chips episode? A customized motorcycle that John and Ponch have dealt with before comes back into their lives. This time, the bike is connected to a new series of crimes, forcing the officers to track down the people using the souped-up motorcycle. Real or fake Chips episode?
21: I will go real again.
13: And you're right.
1: Oh, thank you.
13: There we go. There's a winner. Joel knows what he's doing. He knows Chips. And that's our winner for today. H.R. Berry yesterday said to me, I love Chips or Dips. And I said, you're the only person. No. No one else loves Chips or Dips. But what are you going to do? You got 3 more days of Chips or Dips. Then the show.
1: I knew you were so good at making up fake TV shows.
13: Because I'm such a liar.
1: Yeah, that's true.
13: I think that's why it works so well. Coming up here on the Two Guys Named Chris Show, The Good, The Bad, The Ugly. Two good stories, two bad stories, two ugly stories. We'll talk about the video game Fortnite, cheeseburgers, mountains, Batman, planes, bathrooms, and vegan mayonnaise. You know that vegan mayonnaise story is going to be ugly.
1: Yeah. It can't be good.
13: That's next. Two Guys Named Chris Show. Rock 92. I've never tried vegan mayonnaise. 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
13: I was telling this a couple of days ago that I had a new deodorant. In fact, a P1 listener very nicely sent deodorant to me because I was saying that I had read an article that you don't want any metals or whatever in the deodorant. You know, it's not good. Like the usual deodorants that you use, the Old Spice or whatever it might be, are not good for you. So I have one that is free of all that stuff, but I don't think it works that well.
1: I think you need the metals in there.
13: I think
1: Sorry.
13: Something because again, yesterday I was at the gym. This guy's going in, by
0: I'm
13: the
0: back
13: way.
0: In
13: He's
0: today.
13: Back in today.
1: Wow.
13: We got a run row today. Mm-hmm. Let's get together beside each other today. I'm just going to bark at
0: Let's
13: you.
0: Let's do it. Yeah. Okay. Hell yeah.
13: I'm going to take you down.
1: You like, sign up for this willingly. Why do you do this?
0: It's fun.
13: I'm going to be like, let's go. Let's race awful. Today. Let's race today.
0: Okay.
13: Let's run row this thing. All right. Let's do it. I love it. We have a whole fitness segment coming up.
1: Can't wait. I hope it's this one.
13: It's not.
0: No.
13: It's not. You have
1: I
13: to
1: can't
13: wait.
1: Wait.
13: No, you got to wait.
0: Pushing it back.
13: It's delayed gratification.
0: We're going to let you sweat it out.
1: That's what they say about fitness.
13: That's right. Delay the gratification. Yesterday, I was in there, and I was like, who stinks? And I was like, oh, it's me.
0: I wasn't there for him to blame.
13: No, you weren't there. Yeah. I was like, man, maybe you should really think.
1: That's not funny, though, because that's happened.
13: Yeah, it's awful.
1: You'll be like, gosh, somebody needs to put some deodorant.
13: Oh, it's me.
1: Somebody does.
13: I said, I was like, everywhere I go, somebody stinks.
1: They're following me into my car now.
13: Yeah. I'm like, man, I got like, so I started smelling myself. I was like, oh, my God. I had to distance myself from my friend Tammy. I went down to the water fountain. I was like, what am I doing here? Well, good news. Katie Kay, she's come through. She's a P1 listener, and she says, obviously, you should make your own homemade deodorant. Well, who's not doing that?
0: Obviously.
1: I'm so stupid. Yeah. I can't believe I didn't think of this.
13: 2 tablespoons of coconut oil, 2 tablespoons of arrowroot powder, and 1 teaspoon of baking soda. Mix until creamy. It'll last you for months, and then you smear it on. I don't know. By the way, she says arrowroot powder is $9 on Amazon. So I got to get coconut oil, that powder, and some baking soda. She says you'll never stink again. One batch will last you 6 to 8 weeks, and you're good to go.
1: Is this the same lady that told you how to make your own wet wipes?
13: Yep.
1: Okay.
13: Same woman. And she was the one that challenged B.B. Shea, Katie Kay did. She challenged B.B. Shea on the guy in the movie theater who was pepper sprayed. Remember him?
0: Oh, yes.
1: Okay, yes. Yeah.
13: And she said, well, God forbid you use your phone in a movie theater. We use it everywhere else. It's the one place you can't.
0: KDK sounds like a blast.
13: She is something.
1: Mm-hmm. Hey, I agreed with that take, the phone thing.
13: She has public sex, too.
0: Oh, man.
13: Don't ask me how I know.
1: That was going to be my first question.
13: No, she emailed that about a year ago. She's like, man, I had some great sex in an office building. And I was like, all right, okay.
1: So
13: now I mark her emails as like, you know, they go to the top of the importance. We have a P1 Mark who says, when he was in eighth grade, I was talking about deodorant yesterday. He says, when I was in the eighth grade, and this is a long time ago, I'm about your age, 60.
1: Ouch.
13: I am not 60.
1: Not yet.
13: I'm not 60 yet. He says that way back then, his class took a trip to Washington, D.C. And Mark says, my grandma, who I seriously believe really hated me, contributed to the trip by buying me deodorant. She bought me something called Tickle. It looked exactly like a sex toy. So when me, as a chubby eighth grader, pulled out the sex toy looking Tickle deodorant, you could imagine how much fun was made of me on that trip. I really, truly believe my grandmother hated me. That's possible. I never heard of Tickle deodorant before.
0: Neither have I.
13: I don't know what that is. That must have been way back in the day. Speaking of grandmothers here, and this is the good, the bad, the ugly. Two good stories, two bad stories, two ugly stories. A 78-year-old grandmother has become the world's oldest female Fortnite streamer. B.B. Shea, you'll have to explain this to me. What is Fortnite's a video game?
0: It's a video game. Yes, very popular.
13: Very popular. This woman, she's from Scotland. She's the world's oldest video game streamer. She's Grumpy Gran 1948 because she was born in 1948. And she started playing Fortnite 9 years ago when her grandson introduced her to the game. And apparently, she's quite good.
4: I walked into my teenage grandson's bedroom and just saw him playing what I now know, of course, of what I play is Fortnite. And that was the very first week that Epic had released it. And it was just really love at first sight.
13: Now she has 100,000 people watching her play Fortnite. So she streams her games, you know. I never understand this.
0: It's like, the world of streaming, just don't even worry about trying to learn about that.
13: God. There's a commercial. I guess it's Progressive, where it's like, don't be like your parents, you know. And there's some guy who, like, of course, streams himself opening toys or, you know, doing whatever. And the people in the commercial are just like me. I'm like, so people watch you open a box.
1: And they say you must be really good at reacting to stuff.
13: Yeah, that's right. It's a reaction video. Oh, you're really good at reacting.
1: He's like, no.
13: Why? Biggie told us last week his latest thing is he's watching people cut sandwiches in half and showing you the inside of the sandwich. And I said,
1: he's run out of shows to watch. There are no more shows that Biggie hasn't seen.
13: He's like, man, I just watched a grilled cheese being cut in half. And that was really, Jesus. Is that where we are?
0: I think we're so desperate to live other people's lives or see how other people live.
13: Must be.
0: We will watch people play video games.
13: Yeah, must be.
0: Cut sandwiches.
13: Did you find out what Tickle deodorant is? Did you see it?
1: It kind of resembles a sex toy.
13: All right.
1: I don't know if you want to see it.
13: But. Well, I've seen a lot of sex toys in here lately.
1: Yes. You can visualize it.
13: All right. Is it still on the market? Is it gone? It's got to be gone.
1: I don't see it anywhere to purchase it, except for on eBay. You can buy it on eBay.
13: That's another thing you can use. A lot of times there are these old products that are out of favor, but you can go back and get this stuff. We used to have something called Charlie Chips. So good. It was potato chips delivered in like this big tin can. And people know. And it would be delivered to you back in the 70s and 80s. Or maybe you buy them in the store. Anyway, it had a distinctive look, and they were very crispy chips. They're really good. They're called Charlie Chips. And I think you can still get them, but just online, just on eBay like that. Another good story involving Batman. There is someone who is dressed as Batman who, again, is fighting crime. This happened in Mexico, and now it's happened in England. A man dresses as Batman and chases down would-be criminals. He goes to high-crime areas. Recently, he was attending a party dressed as Batman when a woman waiting outside a nightclub had her purse stolen, so he took off down the street chasing and caught the assailant. Police were called, and your friendly neighborhood Batman was standing by. They put him in handcuffs. Police said, thank you, but you really shouldn't do this again. And he said, I'm sorry, that's what I do.
1: Did they ever catch the Mexican one?
13: No, he's still doing it.
1: What if he, fled Mexico?
13: Well, maybe he's in England. Maybe he's in England now. Yeah. I would never put myself in harm's way like that to do something. Although I did. I helped that woman in Italy that time. Not to toot my own horn. Aaron, you're talking about streamers who basically, this woman, she's the world's oldest streamer of video games. She plays Fortnite at age 78. Go ahead.
5: I'm obsessed. Found some guy named Tom McCullough, and he's a car broker. In other words, you call him up and say, I'll pay you X dollars, find me a car. And he's got a live studio and microphone, and he calls 30 or 40 dealerships all over the United States. And he'll give them the car code and say, I'd like to buy this car. I have money today. And then they start fighting and arguing with him. Like, a lot of times they'll lie. They don't even have the car. And then they'll tell him he needs to come in and see the car to get the best deal. And he's like, well, I have cash. I'll pay right now. I just need the car. Mm-hmm. And they're like, well, you have to pay. So he starts going through what you have to pay. And they're like, well, there's a $1,000 wax fee. And he's like, what? I don't need that. I'm just trying to buy the car.
13: Yeah,
5: and then they figure out who he is, and they start arguing with him about how they're cheating him.
13: It's unbelievable how people have made careers out of this. And I'm sure he's got tons of followers. And I'm sure you're just sucked right into it.
5: It's great. I mean, I can't quit watching. It keeps popping up, and they'll be like, well, we don't have that car, or we have somebody that's already buying that car. So if you'd like to spend more money on that car, you can have the car.
13: Oh, yeah, that game.
5: Then it's hilarious.
13: I bet. So that's pretty. I mean, people are finding really creative ways online. Look at Biggie's drawn into grilled cheese sandwiches. Thank you very much, Aaron. It's amazing. Well, in our fitness segment, which is coming up next hour, it's a very similar thing.
1: I'm so excited.
13: Sorry. We'll have to wait an hour.
0: Have to wait for that one.
13: It's not on the grid yet. It is not on the grid yet, but it's a great fitness segment. And it has to do with an online thing that one guy is doing. I'm going to start doing this. I'll tell you what the guy does. He just goes around and he sees really fit people. And he goes, how do you do it? And then he puts the camera on. I'm going to start doing that. Of course, my dream is that he comes up to me. How do you do it?
1: How do you stay so fit?
13: How in the world do you stay so fit? Bad story. Five Guys employee says a customer ordered a plain cheeseburger, which the worker interpreted. Now, how would you say that? If somebody said plain cheeseburger, how would you interpret that?
0: Bun, patty.
13: And?
0: That's it.
13: No cheese?
0: No cheese.
13: We said plain cheeseburger. You have to. I would say. Yeah. I would say cheese.
1: I mean, yeah. If they say plain hamburger, no cheese, plain cheeseburger with cheese.
13: Well, I agree. The customer got his food, then came back angry because he expected ketchup, lettuce, and pickles as a plain cheeseburger. Because that's the McDonald's cheeseburger, but that's still not plain if you order it plain.
1: The McDonald's cheeseburger does not come with lettuce.
13: Of course, that's an all the way burger. You know, the employee says, "I'm sorry. When you say plain, if it's plain cheeseburger, it's cheese and nothing else." And the guy got really mad and said, well, I want this free. I think he was just trying to get a free burger. You know, that's how it is. Boy, Five Guys cheeseburgers, by the way, are fantastic.
1: They are, but that's the thing. A lot of their toppings you have to pay for. So they're not going to, unless you ask for it, they're not going to put it on there.
13: I think this guy was just playing a game to try to get a free burger out of it. And it's expensive, too.
1: I don't think so. I worked in the public for about 10 years.
13: Yeah, at McDonald's.
1: I think I might have told you one time somebody asked me the difference between Grape Fanta and Orange Fanta. You can't surprise me anymore.
13: What is the difference? When I was at working barbecue, we had pork barbecue. That's all we had, you know. And someone said, what's the difference in pork barbecue and beef barbecue? And I was like, well, one's made out of pork and one's made, you know, it's pig or cow. And they never could get it. They don't understand that, you know. Maybe you're right. Five Guys said, well, we'll remake it, but you're going to have to pay for those toppings. Because they do. They're like, it's a la carte.
1: I think you can get like ketchup, mustard, mayonnaise for free, but all the other stuff they charge for.
13: He wanted lettuce, pickles, and onions. I tell you what, though, a Five Guys burger, man.
1: That's so good.
0: Is it worth the money?
1: Yes.
13: I don't know. It's really expensive. Yeah, that is an expensive burger.
1: I do appreciate, though, you know, like the fries. They give you so many.
13: They do.
1: I mean, if I go there with somebody else, we just, you know, split the fries, save a little bit there.
13: Do you know what the guy told me at Five Guys? I used to go and get it to go a lot and take it home. And he told me, whatever you do, don't fold the bag down. Leave the bag open, because when you fold the bag down, the steam collects and makes the fries soggy. Whereas if you leave it open. So I thought I was saving the heat, but in reality, I was making them soggy. So I always, when I see somebody folding it down, I just jump and I'm like, you idiot.
1: You would drive home and not eat the fries on the way home?
13: Discipline. What do you hear? Our health center coming.
0: That's how he does it.
13: It's called discipline.
1: I've never had an order of fries make it from a restaurant to my house.
13: I do that all the time. That way I can shame everybody else that's eating the fries at my home. The only thing better than tasting the fries is shaming others for eating them. Maybe Shay knows this.
0: Oh, yeah.
13: It's coming up later in our health segment. Bad story. A woman is in trouble. This is food related as well. For throwing a jar of vegan mayonnaise during a road rage incident. Apparently, she had just gone to the store and she had some vegan mayonnaise with her. And she is now, this is Florida. God, this just says Florida written all over it, doesn't it? Facing aggravated battery charges after throwing a jar of vegan mayonnaise at another driver during the confrontation. She was cut off in traffic. So when they pulled alongside each other later at a red light, she took the glass jar of vegan mayonnaise. She's a passenger in the car. And threw it at the driver. It exploded all over his car. Mm. And he reported it to police. He had video. Police arrested her. Weeks later, he had her license plate. They went and got her weeks later for throwing the vegan mayonnaise at him.
1: It is so fitting that it's a glass jar instead of plastic.
13: A vegan mayonnaise.
1: They're vegans.
13: Yeah. In fact, I would bet you, maybe the passenger in the car, I bet she went through every item in the grocery bag and said, what do I not care if it gets broken, and threw the vegan mayonnaise at the guy. God, that would be kind of scary to have mayonnaise explode all over your car.
1: Oh, I thought you were going to say an angry vegan.
13: Well,
1: after you.
13: Well, that too. Afterwards, apparently, this is the report, she threw the vegan mayonnaise, then turned to the driver and said, go, go, go, go. The driver was saying, what are you doing? You know, and she said, just go, go, go. Boy, road rage is... I don't get involved with it anymore. If somebody wants to cut me off, they can just cut me off. Do you know, yesterday, I turned onto a road, small back road, and two women were crossing the road, and they were almost across, and I, like, went a little bit left of them and stayed at my regular pace, And one woman looked at me like, what are you doing? And I was like, I ain't going to hit you, you old bag. I did. I said it. I was like, and I looked back at her like, what do you want? I didn't hit you.
1: Yeah.
13: And I went by you. What do you want? I was in a hurry. I wanted to get the right treadmill. Maybe Shay knows what I'm talking about. Jamie, you're talking about people at restaurants. Red Rachel said someone once asked her, what's the difference between orange Fanta and grape Fanta? Perfectly fair question.
1: I mean, what do you say?
13: One's grape, one's purple, one's orange.
1: This is what I said.
13: Jamie, you have a comment on this. Go ahead.
2: Of course. People are so silly in restaurants. I've literally had them ask me, what does your lemonade taste like?
1: Limes.
2: My answer would always be pink.
13: Oh, pink lemonade, yeah. Do you give them a little sample of it to see if they'd want it or not? Maybe you should do that, is pour a little in a little tiny cup and give them a sample.
1: I guess what they mean to ask is it sweet or sour? Because I guess that's the biggest difference. I don't know.
13: I guess so. When I was, my kids were young, they wanted lemonade like at Chick-fil-A, and I'd have them mix it half lemonade, half water, and hope they wouldn't hear that. But they always got me on that because I was trying to cut the sugar a little bit, you know. Mm-hmm. They always got me. They knew what was going on there. You're like an Arnold Palmer.
1: That's never been my thing.
13: I like them. I don't like tea, but I like an Arnold Palmer.
1: See, because I love tea, but I don't drink a lot of lemonade. And the Arnold Palmer is supposed to be sweet tea and lemonade. I don't drink sweet tea.
13: Oh, you don't drink sweet tea? Yeah. You're a true Southerner. You don't drink sweet tea. I'm surprised. That is, boy, my mother, my parents love sweet tea. I'm not a tea person either. Ugly story here. A Maryland woman has been arrested. She caused a bizarre scene on an American Airlines flight to Miami. This was going from Baltimore to Miami. 20 minutes into the flight, another passenger said the woman removed her pants and began making inappropriate noises and gooning, female gooning, right there on the flight. Way too much of this on planes lately. Here it is again.
1: Now, this is wrong.
13: Yeah.
1: But I like the gender equality aspect of it.
13: Yeah, because it's usually guys that do this. Wasn't it last week that a woman was sitting next to a guy exhibiting the same behavior on a plane, and the woman said, this guy is gooning next to me. He's pleasuring himself. And they said, what do you want us to do about it? There's no more seats.
1: He's not touching you.
13: You can't move. What do you want?
1: He's touching himself.
13: When the plane landed in Miami, she told officers, sorry, I had a few drinks. I thought I would get a little something going here before I fell asleep. She literally said, I wanted a little something before I fell asleep. The report says that she was arrested when the plane landed in Miami. So this airline, American, handled it correctly. They did arrest her. Others did complain. She was sitting next to another woman, and that woman said, I get it, sister. What are you going to do?
1: Trying to take a nap.
13: You know, it's a two-hour flight. She said she always falls asleep after she does that. She's just doing it. There's decorum here. You have to have some decorum in public.
1: Go to the bathroom.
13: What people do in public. Yes, go to the bathroom.
1: I mean, I think you should be able to go a plane ride without doing this. But if you can't,
13: go to the bathroom.
0: It's tough. I'll be honest with you.
13: To go a whole plane ride without?
0: Yeah.
13: Oh, it is. It's difficult. I was going to say maybe there was turbulence, but that could help. Maybe, you know. Yeah, it'd be all right. Ugly story. A man, now, if Biggie was here, he'd say, and this gentleman is older. He's 78 years old. Man in Rosenberg, Texas, has driven his vehicle through the entrance of a Kroger after becoming frustrated. He said he had to use the bathroom, and he drove through the Kroger intentionally. He was trying to get as close as he could to prove a point, but then his foot slipped off the brake and went under the gas. That's age 78. You know, this happens. It was 4:28 and the Kroger pharmacy closed, 5:28 and the Kroger pharmacy closed at 5:30 and they'd already put the close sign up and he was really mad about that. He wanted to go in and use the bathroom. They were already closing. I don't know. He's in trouble, of course. And I think Biggie would say, yeah, he's just an old guy that accidentally drove through the glass. Happens a lot.
1: The best of us.
13: Are you pro people no longer having their license after a certain age, like 80 or 85?
0: Yes.
13: Are you?
1: No, I'm not really. I think it depends. I think you should have to retake your test after a certain age.
13: Yeah, I do too.
0: Cognitive tests,
13: maybe yearly
0: road test,
13: maybe
0: yes.
13: Once a year.
1: You can't just take it away because they hit 75. You know, because there are plenty of 75-year-olds that should absolutely be driving.
13: Yeah, I'm with you on that. But I like the maybe after 75 or 80, it's every year you go back, you take the test. All a pain, but you keep your license. Coming up here on the Two Guys Named Chris Show, Sports Dirt. Worst coaching decision in the history of high school football. And we'll compare play-by-play. Which do you like better? There's a viral play-by-play call now of Iowa's last-second win over Michigan this past Saturday. Do you like it or do you not? Two Guys Named Chris Show, Rock 92. Here comes Red Rachel. She's got your forecast.
1: 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Mostly clear skies tonight, 57 for the overnight low. Tomorrow, partly cloudy and warming up, 84 degrees for the high. 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
13: Rachel, we thank you. 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
35: Two guys named Chris.
13: Just speaking with Red Rachel about our sports dirt segment here. And she says that her fiance and her brother are now both making fun of the way you say a team's name in the NFL. Don't say it yet.
1: Okay.
13: So it's a, she said it was a cat nickname. So I thought Jaguars, mm-hmm. You know, so are you one that says Jaguar?
1: No. I know how to say Jaguars.
13: Okay. And that's the way you say it.
0: I say Jaguar.
13: So do I.
0: But I notice a lot of people will say Jaguars.
13: Infidels.
1: Terrible. That's not how you pronounce that word.
13: Terrible.
0: I feel like it's a pretty easy word to say.
13: Jaguar. Yeah. Jaguar.
0: Jaguars.
13: It is said a lot. You're right. By the way, the Jaguar is the most deadly cat. It will run you up a tree and pop your head in a heartbeat. They say they're brutal.
1: Cats, all cats have good hunting rates.
13: 100%. But the Jaguar apparently does, it just takes no prisoners.
15: You've been watching National Geographic or something?
13: I can't say where that comes from. I can't say where I got it. I'm told in a battle of jungle cats, the Jaguar is the one. Over the lion, it's faster, it's stronger. There was a guy once, years ago, legendary story on this program. He was in Jamaica and his neighbor owned a Jaguar, literally. It was in a fence. And the guy, Bruce Collerton, fled because there was a hurricane. So he went to whatever place had, he could go and hunker down there. Well, meanwhile, he has to walk back home. There's so much debris and stuff down. And the Jaguar, because the fencing had been destroyed, got out, chased him up a tree and killed him. This guy who had nothing to do with the Jaguar, it chased him up a tree and killed him. Wow. I'll never forget him. Bruce Collerton. Look it up.
15: Oh, man.
13: I'm going to say 2010 hurricane in Jamaica. Anyway, it's not the Jaguar. It can't be the Panthers.
1: No.
15: No.
13: Lions, Tigers. What team is there?
1: Cincinnati.
13: Oh, the Cincinnati. Well, how do you say their name?
1: I don't want to say it.
13: The Cincinnati Bengals. They were playing. Now, your fiance is a Steelers fan.
1: Yes.
13: And they just played.
1: Yeah. And so I think that where this came out is I was yelling at him because I was like, why can't your team play more consistently? I couldn't believe.
13: It was shocking they won the game.
1: Yes.
13: The Steelers were awful 2 weeks ago and great against the
1: Bengals.
13: Oh,
0: I totally get it.
13: Yeah, I get it too.
0: Like Susanna Hoffs,
13: right?
0: That group.
13: Yeah. That's great. You, every time you say the team name, we should play a song by the band. So Cincinnati
1: Bengals. Just another manic
13: Monday. That's how we're gonna start doing.
1: I'll never say the word again. I just said it for the last time.
13: That's it.
1: I kept asking them. I was like, "Well, you tell me how do you say it?"
13: Bengals. Bing.
0: Bangle.
13: Bangle.
0: Bingle. Bingle.
1: Bingle. Because then I started calling them, just to avoid the confrontation, I started calling them the Bengals.
13: The Bengals.
1: Like with an I.
13: Yeah.
0: Bingle. The Bengals.
1: Yeah.
13: And now I'm overthinking it. But you probably.
1: I can't say it now.
13: Well, you're a Bengals fan. Man, they should return Redskins and lose Bengals and Jaguars. Just because of that. Oh, I had no idea. I think your brother and your fiance have a point there, yeah. But you're a Bills fan, so you don't have to worry
1: you
13: about
1: it. You don't care about those
13: no,
1: teams.
13: You don't care.
1: I don't care about any of them.
13: Doesn't matter. You just roll right over. Did you see that J.J. Watt? He called that game in Rio with Jim Nantz, that great Ravens-Cowboys game. And by the way, I watched a little bit of that game. J.J. Watt was on point there. I thought he was very good in that game. I think he's getting better and better.
1: I think he will get. He'll continue getting better.
13: I don't think they're missing Tony Romo at all. I think now it's like J.J. Watt was on top of things. He was telling this story on his social media that they were in Rio, I guess, for a couple of days before the game. So he goes and works out at an outdoor gym. That is so J.J. Watt.
0: It is.
13: God, I can't wait for our fitness segment.
0: I know, me.
13: This is great. This is great. It's not yet. I'm sorry. It's wait a half hour.
1: You can't keep doing this.
13: No, we're not doing fitness yet. We're waiting a half hour. But J.J. Watt went to an outdoor training facility in Rio, which is exactly what B.B. Shea and I are going to do.
0: That's right.
13: Next time we go to Rio, yes. We're going to an outdoor training facility.
1: Okay.
13: And apparently he was lifting weights and stuff, but it was outside. So he went to a corner to get a bottle of water and have some shade. And he was over in the corner, and he said to everybody, "Why does it smell like urine over here?" And the guy's like, "That's where we all take a piss, man."
1: Little private spot over there.
13: Yeah, they go over in the shade and pee. And he's like, "Smells like pee." And they're like, "Well, of course it does. That's where we all pee."
1: And he had been standing in it.
13: Oh, he's standing right there in it, apparently. Yeah, that's exactly right. So that's sports dirt. It's some amazing sports dirt today here. One is this wrong or right? Because I saw a lot of people put this on social media. I didn't know there was a huge win for Minnesota this past weekend. I didn't watch a whole lot of Big Ten football this weekend. Two big wins. Minnesota got a last-second win, apparently. And after the game, the coach, his name is P.J. Fleck. I don't even know if he's the head coach, but he's one of the coaches. And he's hugging all the players. You know, they're coming off the field, and he's hugging them. And one of the players got his lip busted during the game. So he has blood running down his chin. And the coach, and I've seen it on video now, he hugs the player, and then he wipes the blood off the player's chin and wipes it on his own mouth. Like they're bonded forever now. And everybody watching did what, you know, I loathe, but they're all watching, and they go, "What the F?"
1: I think that's a valid reaction to that.
0: Yeah.
13: To wipe the blood.
1: To say what the F to that, yes.
13: He's like, "We're bonded. We're brothers now. We're blood brothers." Would you do something like that? It was, I think he was just caught up in the moment. He has not said why he did that. They beat Washington 27-24, and he ran over to linebacker Maverick Barnowski, who had blood running from his mouth. And after the hug, he put his hand on Barnowski's bloody chin and wiped the blood across his own mouth and cheeks. That's what we're going to do today at the gym, BBJ. Yes. We're running next to each other, and at some point, I'm going to wipe your brow with sweat and wipe it across my own.
0: We're going to take our shirts off and just hug, just embrace.
13: Yes, yes, that's what I'm talking about. Ethan, you're talking about the Cincinnati?
1: Bengals.
13: Just another man. Yes, Ethan, go ahead.
16: Yeah, I agree with Red Rachel here. I do believe that the correct pronunciation of the word is Bengals, not Bengal. Mm-hmm.
1: Yes. Well, if you say it the way it's spelled, you would say Bengals. It's like the name Ben is B-E-N.
13: Bengals,
1: so I'm like, Should I call it the Bengals?
13: The Bengals. But you're on the Bengals bandwagon, huh? Yeah.
1: Thank you.
13: Are you a Bengals fan, Ethan?
16: Absolutely not, but, no. You know, I'm a Panthers fan. We're struggling. But, you know, I'm going to ride the wagon.
13: I'll tell you what, though. Everybody's up and down.
0: Everybody's struggling.
13: And from week to week. Yeah. And in that division, you can win it. You can win it at 8-9. Thank you very much, Ethan. Really appreciate you listening and calling. In that particular division, like, is the leading team 1-2? That's right, isn't it? In the NFC South?
0: I think so, yeah.
13: Panthers?
0: Because the Buccaneers have not won one, I don't know.
13: No, and Baker Mayfield's out.
0: Yeah.
13: He dislocated his thumb. He's out for like 3 or 4 weeks. Yeah, I know. It's too bad. But they haven't won a game. Atlanta's 1-2. Although, honestly, and New Orleans surprisingly lost to the Raiders.
0: Yeah.
13: And so every team there is 1-2. So the Panthers, I guess, are technically leading the division.
1: But, I mean, the first game, that we thought the Panthers were going to be awesome.
13: I know.
1: Unbelievable.
13: I know. You, from week to week in the NFL, you have no idea. Here's a couple of play-by-plays. This is college football as well. This is Big Ten football. Probably the game of the weekend, and I don't think it was expected to be, but it was Iowa against Michigan. And Michigan was slight favorite. They're both like 16th, 17th in the country. They're playing the game at Michigan. And there's a little backstory here. Remember, Michigan in the first game of the season beat Western Michigan on a Hail Mary, but they got that extra second, mm-hmm. so they really kind of cheated to win that game. I mean, it was karma that they lost this one. Iowa beats Michigan on the last play of the game. They had only like 10 seconds to go. They got a pass from the 50-yard line down to the 16-yard line. They called the timeout. With 2 seconds left, they had one play, caught the touchdown pass. This is the Iowa student radio station that sent the students to broadcast the game. I think it's internet only. But they're broadcasting the game, and here's the way the Iowa students called the last play of the game.
17: Empty in the backfield. Hits his back foot. Throws to the end zone. Back shoulder. Oh, is he gone? Is he gone? Oh, my God. Oh, my God. He caught it. Oh, my God. He caught it. Yes. Western Michigan and the college football.

0: every single game, every completion, it's going to be like yeah. that.
1: Well, it's celebrated. You know, when High Point University beat somebody, Wisconsin, in the NCAA, of course, everybody went crazy. They went viral because the student broadcaster. Compose yourself. Have some professionalism. It's a terrible broadcast.
2: How dare you have fun in a game?
1: If I were the professor of broadcasting at Iowa University, they're off the team.
0: Kick them out.
1: You're suspended. You're
0: fired.
1: That was awful. You've let your team down. You've let your college down. How dare you? Iowa wins last second. Keep your composure, son. That's it. Here's a real broadcaster. Now, this is a guy named Doc Emmerich. He is a hockey announcer. One of the all-time best hockey play-by-play guy. And he's a huge Pittsburgh. He's a Pittsburgh sports fan. So he's at the Pirates' last game of the season. Baseball playoffs start tonight. Yankees, Red Sox. Mm-hmm. BB Shea and I are opposed on this. We are in opposite corners on this. Red Sox have no chance whatsoever. There's no chance.
0: No, the Yankees are going to. The Yankees are going to lose. They're going to blow it.
2: Do you guys do this every year?
1: Every season,
0: yes.
2: Okay.
0: Every time they play,
2: it's the third time I've noticed this.
1: Yes. Cannot happen. Yes. The Red Sox cannot win. Anyway, the last game of the season in Pittsburgh. Doc Emmerich, who's a hockey announcer, is in the booth making a little cameo because he's a huge Pittsburgh sports fan. He's a 60-year broadcaster. And they say, come on in and talk to us. So they say, what's your keys to the game for the Pirates winning? And they put Doc Emmerich's keys to the game. And the key to the game is hit the first batter, have a fight, go home. Clear the benches.
3: Doc Emmerich's keys to the game presented by your Western PA Buick dealers. Doc, what do we have here? Well, hit the first batter, clear the benches? What is this?
4: It's 1960s hockey is what it is. We don't do that in hockey much anymore, but shake somebody up out there. Why not? It's the last weekend.
3: You know how many people are on their smartphones, on their devices, or at home in the living room going, yeah, we're in a bar right now. Way to go, Doc. That's what we're talking about.
4: There's nothing to save it for.
3: Yeah, that's
4: right?
3: True. That's
4: after
3: true.
4: This weekend.
3: That's right. That's true.
1: Last game of the season. Let's go home early.
0: He's got a point.
1: Being the guy, let's have a fight. Let's go home early. What do you say? It's 60s hockey. That's probably right. That's exactly right. So that's Doc Emmerich. That play-by-play you heard from Iowa may not be the best play-by-play of the weekend. On Friday night, there's a game in high school football between two teams in Georgia. The game is between Cedartown High and I forget the other team's name. I think it was like, let me get it right. Dalton High. Dalton at Cedartown. 9 seconds to play in the game. Neither team has any timeouts. The score is 28-28. If it ends in a tie, it ends in a tie. Mm-hmm. Game's over. So Cedartown is on the Dalton High 9-yard line with 9 seconds to play in the game. And they're lining up. The offense is on the field. They are not kicking a field goal to win. And the reasoning is the field goal kicker in high school is always a little bit shaky. You know, it's not like a college or NFL kicker for sure. So this would be, you know, a 30-yard field goal, 28-yard field goal to win. They decide they're going to throw the ball to the end zone to try and win the game legitimately because they can't run it. They have no timeouts. 9 seconds to go in the game. And surprisingly, when they do this, they run the ball up the middle. Clock runs out. Game is a tie. Everybody's left scratching their head. Here's the way it's described.
3: But as you've said before, the field gets much tighter down here.
5: Windows are tighter.
3: I love all these fans standing up.
5: We're running the ball. What are we doing?
3: I have no idea what that was all about. What in the world? You could have kicked a field goal.
1: Band starts playing. Game over. 28-28. The coach is like, played for the tie.
2: Yeah, if you were going to do that, why didn't you just attempt
1: the
2: field goal?
1: Try to kick the field goal. Hey, whatever. I'm the coach.
0: Let's go home. Get out of here.
1: Let's go.
2: I don't think you'll be getting out of high school coaching.
1: Boy, I'd say that is a puzzler of a decision. Even those two guys were like, what? Huh? How's this happening? They said, I've been called Rube in the city. They're like Rube in the city.
0: Yeah.
1: Those guys. Boy, the other night when we were at that, I mentioned this yesterday, BB Shea and Red Rachel and I, we're at a new place called Smitty and Pearls here locally, and it is a phenomenal spot. Mm-hmm. Rooftop bar, 3 different restaurants. It is, I mean, if you're having any kind of gathering, the holidays, whenever, I would highly recommend. It's an amazing place. I was on the elevator. I mean, all the, like, really big-time business guys in town were there. A lot of business leaders. I was in the elevator. I felt like I don't belong here. You know, it's

0: like, it's too classy for me. And when we got in the elevator, one of the guys who's clearly like a business leader in a suit and everything goes, oh, look who it is. How's your portfolio? Oh, my portfolio is hey, you're in the stocks and bonds. Oh, yes, I'm in the stocks and bonds. Of course I am, yes. So that's how Rube in the City made his... Once again, I'm Rube in the City for the second time, or many times in my life, I guess. This weekend, the big game, Jaguars at Bengals. They are playing this weekend. Someone's got to give. 1 o'clock Sunday. The Bengals are a 2.5-point favorite. Who knew?
1: That's how you say it. I mean, that's how you should say it.
0: You and your fiance could watch Jaguars Bengals this weekend. That'd be nice. Coming up here on the Two Guys Named Chris Show. Attack of a sea lion. Attack of a rat. Which would you rather be attacked by? That's next. Two Guys Named Chris Show. Little animal news next. 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
0: We're in the Johns Plumbing Heating and Air studios now. An email from Tammy who says she was at the same Rod Stewart concert as my sister. This was mid-90s, I guess, early 90s. Rod Stewart just announced he's retiring from concerts. He's doing one more tour, and that's it. He's 81. Our question was, do you really have to make an announcement?
13: Come on,
0: come
13: man.
0: On. That's it. But he said, oh, don't worry, I'm not retiring. I'm just doing my last tour. It's like, are you really going to make new music? And he just had a heart procedure. But I was saying that my sister was at a show here in the 90s, and it was packed house, 20-some thousand people there. And the announcer came on and said, sorry, Rod's throat is bad. He's not coming. And they all thought it was a joke. My sister laughed, and they sat. And 10 minutes later, they said, sorry, it's not a joke. And then a few people started to leave, and then they turned the lights on. And they're like, this is not happening. Tammy says, I was at the exact same show. What a disappointment, you know, to go and be in your seat and then not be able to.
13: Did they get refunds for their tickets?
0: They rescheduled.
13: Okay.
0: I believe. And so a few months later, and see, my sister lives 2 hours from here. So she was visiting us, and was at the show, so she had to make another trip in to see it, and it was real disappointment. I mean, you can imagine, you're all ready to go.
1: We should do some kind of betting pool on how many shows from the tour he's going to cancel.
0: He does that has been his reputation for years and years and years. So now this will be the end of that. Also, a follow-up, fact checker Rusty says that Tickle deodorant would have been perfect for me. And it looks like the most feminine deodorant you can ever imagine.
1: It's colorful.
13: Yeah.
0: I think that's a slap from fact checker Rusty. I think it's because I didn't read his stats from Stairway to 7 yesterday. He went. Oh. He goes through a lot of trouble.
13: He works hard on those.
0: We ran out of time, I know. But we are doing those today, the stats from Stairway to 7. By the way, Stairway to 7 yesterday, we had, was it Flounder?
13: Flounder.
0: Number 7.
1: Yeah.
0: He got to number 7 and missed it. But he would have been the second person ever to win on Stairway to 7, which is our rock and roll trivia game. The questions got harder and harder, and they do every day. So maybe you could be that person today. We have a couple of animal stories. Would you rather be attacked by a rat or a sea lion? I think sea lion would be more destructive.
1: Yeah, a rat. I mean, what's the worst they can do?
13: I'm not start a plague.
0: Yeah, nasty.
13: I'm not messing with rats.
1: The rats nasty. Didn't start the plague. The fleas did.
13: Are you on their HR team? What are you talking? Like, their marketing team?
1: I think rats are cute. Okay,
13: no, they're not. They're disgusting. No. Rats are terrible.
1: People have rats as pets. They're precious.
13: Yeah, they're psychopaths.
0: God, I would never. I'd rather have a snake than a rat.
1: Really? Even if you know it doesn't have a disease or anything.
0: Yeah, I just find them, even when they're not diseased, I think of them as that. I'm with him. If you could wipe out one species, probably the answer should be mosquitoes on that, if you want to wipe out one thing, but rats would be more.
1: It was the fleas, okay? It wasn't right. The rats, it was the fleas.
0: They bit the rats, infected the rats, and the rats started the plague. You know, what did I say about mosquitoes today? Oh, they had a way worse time all summer with mosquitoes. Everywhere, like every state. California was up like 50% in mosquito bites and people being treated for whatever mosquitoes can cause and all those
1: kinds
0: of
1: things. They've been radioactive this year. If I went outside and I got a bite, they would be huge. It wouldn't just be a regular mosquito bite. I mean, they would like swell up.
0: Yeah, you said. You had a real problem.
1: I have tried not to go outside all summer.
0: And then I read pretty recently, this was summer, that mosquitoes, we spray them so much, or we put the bug spray out, they're becoming like immune to it. You know, they don't, it's not affecting them like it used to. And the citronella candles,
1: please don't do a thing. Don't even get them started.
0: Do a thing for me. In Canada, a man was attacked by a rat in Alberta, bitten on the toe. And they say that's the first rat in Alberta, Canada ever. They don't know where it came from, but they have spent 70 years fighting to remain rat-free. And the mayor of Alberta, Canada, has said, we will find this rat. We will destroy this rat. And we will remain a rat-free community. I think, like, is Alaska rat-free? They're saying, like, those northern areas. Mm. Greenland is rat-free. That's another reason we want to take them over. Last night, there was something about Greenland on the news, and they have 57,000 people there in Greenland.
14: That's it?
0: That's what my wife said. We were watching the news, and they were like, Greenland's 57,000 residents. And she goes, 57,000? Like, yeah. And she goes, we ought to just take them.
1: What are they going to do?
0: What do we care, you know? It's like, why don't you just come and be part of the United States? Don't you? What? You'd love it here. So the mayor of Alberta says since 1950, they have billed themselves as being a rat-free zone in Canada. And the province said that now they've seen the first rat, they are really going to double down on getting rid of these. There's got to be no city in America that's rat-free, unless it's Alaska.
1: I can't think of any.
13: Hawaii? There's got to be rats in Hawaii.
0: I would think so, yeah. I'd think. In Alberta, the rat patrol receives calls every year saying, I think I might have spotted one, but this is the first one.
13: Rat patrol.
0: This is the first they have a rat patrol. A lot of times, what people think is a rat is actually a mouse or a vole, and they will catch it and say, no, it's not a rat. But this one rat has got people paying attention right now. In Los Angeles, police were responding to a burglar alarm, and it turned out to be a rat. And a guy saw the rat and started chasing it and got caught in a trap that was set for the rat. It was like one of those sticky, like everything was sticky. And the officer got caught instead of the rat.
1: That's embarrassing.
0: It is. But I'm with BB Shea. I think I'd rather just about anything be near me than a rat. I just cannot stand them.
1: But they're not vicious.
0: That's
13: what they want you to think.
1: I've held rats in my hands. I know they're not vicious.
13: Yeah, you got the trained rats. I'm talking about these street rats.
1: All right.
13: These street rats are kill you.
0: We stopped at one time when I was in Glee Club. We were going to New York City to perform. Got a superior. Thank you. Yeah. I know. Eighth grade. Okay, eighth grade. I was using Tickle deodorant. Eighth grade. We're on the bus.
1: You're using the pink one.
0: We stopped in Delaware at a McDonald's. And when we were walking and getting off the bus in the shrubbery there at the McDonald's, I saw the biggest rats I've ever seen in my life. They were running back and forth. And I mean, I still ate everything. No, don't worry about that. But Delaware has been off my list ever since because I thought those are the nastiest. I mean, they were huge. They were enormous. I told my mother and father, she was like, they were probably wharf rats, which are like the most enormous rats. And they were I could not. That's the first time I'd ever really seen a rat.
1: Did you not see a bunch of rats in New York City?
0: You know, I don't think we did because we didn't. We were on the subway some. I probably did. But that was first. We were on the way there when I saw them. Now, recently, when I was in New York in the subway, you see them.
1: Yeah.
0: It's just, it makes my skin crawl to think that. Another woman says she's in California. It was attacked by a sea lion while in Capitola, California. Her name is Heather Gray. And she says the animal knocked her into the water. And she thinks it was because of her hair. She spoke out later about it as a warning.
15: I was like, what's happening? It was like a horror movie. The thing that was the most bizarre is it grabbed my hair that was in a bun. We're so used to seeing them. We get really comfortable with them. And I knew this wasn't really like normal.
0: That's true. They usually don't go after it. She had her hair in a bun and it was tied with like had a little metallic or something to it.
1: Mm-hmm.
0: You know, that tragically, many years ago at SeaWorld, a woman was killed. Because the bob in her hair, she was underwater and the whale, it was a whale, I believe, that kind of mistook it for something and, you know, attacked it. And she was killed. She was held under during a show.
1: Oh, no.
0: Years and years ago now this happened. And it's a female, or I guess a guy too, if you have a ponytail or a bun and something controlling it. So she said this sea lion knocked her into the water, but she was all right. Naturally, they grilled and ate the sea lion 2 hours later. What else are you going to do? On the way here next, Two Guys Named Chris Show. Woman raises $745,000 for an elderly man so he can retire. Now, GoFundMe says, we're giving all that money back. Why? Guy doesn't get it after all. We'll tell you next. Two Guys Named Chris Show. 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
0: We have a few updates, stuff we've talked about either today or recently. Quick update here. A moment ago, I said that the biggest rats I have ever seen were in Delaware. When I was in Glee Club in the eighth grade, we were driving to New York. We stopped in Delaware at McDonald's for lunch. And when I got out of the bus, in the shrubbery at McDonald's surrounding the building were the biggest rats I've ever seen running back and forth. We got a call. BB Shea did not put it through, but a gentleman said we had a Delaware rat in the White House for 4 years. Better believe it. That's right.
13: I don't know for sure, but I think it's the same guy who made the Biggie was a C-section baby because he avoids labor joke.
0: Even better. Even better.
1: How is,
0: better.
1: How is the delivery on this?
13: A little bit I think he's learning. Okay. A little bit better.
0: It took me a minute to get it, but like, all right. Mm-hmm. He's talking about President Biden, who's from Delaware, who was in the White House for 4 years, the old Delaware rat.
13: Sleepy Joe.
0: Sleepy Joe Biden. Another update. I guess it's been a week ago, maybe, that we had a caller playing our game, Stairway to Seven. We're playing that game in 20 minutes. The game is you have to answer 7 trivia questions in a row correctly. They're all about music and rock and roll. They get harder and harder as we go. Yesterday, Flounder, a P1, got to number 7. Only one person, Hippie Chris, has ever gotten all 7 in a row. It's a tremendous challenge. If you win, you get to come in and spend an hour on the show during the Power Hour on a Friday, and we put your picture on the Wall of Fame. So far, one picture is up. This guy, the player, was Gary.
13: Gary
0: was on, and he was on number 6. I mean, he was climbing the ladder, and we went to him, we asked the question, and he wasn't there. So later that day, he called back and said, sorry, my wife's water broke, so we had to go to the hospital. I had to hang up and go to the hospital. Now we have another update. Gary has called.
13: Yes.
0: What is the update?
13: Twin boys.
1: Wow.
13: Mother and babies are healthy and doing good.
0: Wonderful. And when he wants to play again, mm-hmm. he can play again, but we're not starting at number 5. You have to build.
13: Got
0: to
13: start from the start.
0: Interestingly, after that happened, a two guys named Chris, priority one listener, that's a P1, listen 4 hours a day. Excuse me, at least an hour a day. Know the members of this program. Know when Biggie's out. Know why. Fluid. Well, you don't have to be a P1 for that.
1: Yeah, I think a lot of people know.
0: Pretty well known. Greg says, I notice something happening over the last few weeks when you play Stairway to Seven, the game. Anytime someone gets a few questions in, you'll say one of two things. Either X player really knows his stuff. That's me. Or, hey, we've got a player here. That's also me. And that player will instantly miss the next question.
1: Yeah.
0: Now, Greg says, I considered it just random and not really a Kelly curse until this morning's game. He wrote this a few days ago. When the player Bob made it to question number 5, and you said, it's getting serious. And then he fumbled the bag on the next question. Again, I thought, well, it could just be coincidence. The very next player was a guy named Gary. He cruised through the first 5. You gave him a subtle, come on now. His wife went into labor.
1: You have a gift.
0: Enough. Your come on now was enough to knock her water loose.
13: That's power.
0: That's power. Greg says, I'm a firm believer now in the Kelly curse. Remember, please, with great power comes great responsibility. Be careful with this.
1: I still, every day, I stare at that envelope where you have your Super Bowl prediction.
0: Oh, yeah.
1: And this is going to cause some serious problems, I have a feeling.
0: You're afraid I've got the Bills winning.
1: I'm terrified the Bills are in that envelope.
0: Or is it the Bengals?
1: If it's the Bengals, that would be great.
0: Which will it be? Do I like Joe Burrow? Do I like the Jaguars? Do I like the Bengals? We'll find out, but not until February. That's when we know this. I'm so glad to get here. We're at our health segment. This is our workout segment.
1: Thank you, Jesus.
0: You knew.
1: I have been on the edge of my seat.
0: You know what BB Shea's thinking of doing? Well, tell her. Tell her your fitness plan. Look, I love this.
13: I'm thinking about joining a 55-plus men's basketball league.
0: And your age is?
13: 34.
0: That's right.
13: Yes.
1: Do they check IDs?
13: I hope not. I'm just going to show up.
0: You're going to show up and do it. Dye your beard gray.
13: I know. That's what I need to do. Yes.
0: A lot of beard dyeing going on around here.
13: I know. Yeah.
0: Dye your beard gray. And just tell them you're 55 and up.
13: And I thought, you know, I'm probably not physically much different than a 55-year-old. So I could probably slide right in.
0: You're right.
1: Why don't we start a basketball league here?
0: We could. We should start a basketball league here. Do you know, when I was about your age, actually, I was trying to get into great shape. And so I joined the YMCA and I said, I'm just going to go over there every day at noon and like pick up basketball, just start playing. And the first day I went, 10 very cut, very muscular African-American gentlemen told me, get out.
13: No.
0: I did. I stood on the sideline for about three games. And finally, they were like, hey, white men can't jump. Get on in here. Only because one guy got hurt. He turned his ankle. So I got in and it wasn't pretty. I'll just say that. Let me say this, though. My bounce passing was crisp and I did a great job. My blocking out.
13: Yes.
0: My technique.
13: The fundamentals.
0: My
13: fundamentals. On point.
0: They called me the big fundamentals. That's right. They said, here's this guy, the great white hope. And I only did it once. Years later, Hillary Clinton was running for president and Bill Clinton made an appearance at that very YMCA because they came here to campaign. And I thought, my God, Bill Clinton and I have been to the YMCA exactly the same amount of times, one time to that YMCA and played on that basketball court one time. There's a guy, he's going viral now. He does something called Body by Mark. And what he does is when he's just walking down the street and he lives half the time in New York and half the time in Florida. And when he's walking down the street, and it started a couple of years ago, apparently a few years ago, he'll see people who are in great shape and he'll go up to them and say, do you mind if I record you? I just want to ask what your fitness regimen is and how you stay in such great shape. And now he's done it to the point where people are starting to recognize him.
6: I'm just going for walks. And, you know, when someone catches my eye, I'm like, okay, I need to stop them. Now, a lot of people are like, oh my God, you're Mark. Oh my God, I've been wanting to get stopped by you.
0: So he's gone viral. He's got like a million viewers now, a million followers. Body by Mark is what it's called. Not that he's doing anything. He just sees people in great shape and says, how did you get in such great shape?
6: It all started because I was genuinely curious. That's just because I'm a fitness guy.
0: Now, here's my dream. He comes up to me and says, how'd you do it? How'd you do it?
1: How do you look so great at 35?
0: Exactly. That's what I want him to say to me. And I would say, Mark, what can I tell you? I run all the time. You know, I'll give him my regimen. What do you eat? Cookie dough, ice cream. That kind of thing. You know what he says? He says that, of course, some guys are really cut and fit, and some women. And he goes up to me, and he likes talking to them. One celebrity he's interviewed. He saw him on the street and interviewed him. It was Kevin Hart. Kevin Hart, who's in great shape, you know. You know what Kevin Hart said he does? Weights 5 days a week, cardio all seven. Never skips a day of running.
1: Wow.
0: For Kevin Hart. It's how he stays in shape. And he loves interviewing the people who are really in great shape. But more than that, when he sees someone in their 80s, or he interviewed one gentleman who was 93 and he walks 2 miles a day. That was his regimen. Is he walks 2 miles a day. And he's like, that's the people I like to talk to most.
6: As you get older, you know, your metabolism goes down. It just gets harder to put on lean muscle. And so I think we can learn a little bit more from those people.
0: BB Shea, you and I are going to be interviewed by Body by Mark one of these days. We should go to Florida and just start walking around. And then he'll spot us and he'll come up to us and he'll say, how do you do it? How do you do it? And you can say you're in the over 55 basketball league and all of that stuff. And we're running against each other.
1: Would you guys tell them about Riptmas? Is that what it's called?
0: Riptmas is going on right now. Mm-hmm. We want to be ripped by Christmas. Today, we're going to be racing each other.
13: That's right.
0: In the gym. And just like that football coach, we're going to wipe each other's blood and sweat off and wipe it in our own mouths because we're always going to be bonded by that. I love it. I absolutely love that.
13: So you said that this guy, Body by Mark, he just asks people for advice. He's never given out any advice.
0: No.
13: So is he like, I hope he's morbidly obese then.
0: He is. He's 600 pounds. Okay. He could barely walk to them. But he puts the camera in and he says, I can't help but notice you are in great shape. And most of the guys say, hey, I'm not into that. You know, I'm straight. And then he's like, no, it's not that. I just want to know what you do. And then they answer immediately. They're like, oh, I take creatine and I work out 5 times a week and all that kind of, you know, they say it. And then he puts it up on his own channel. The other older person that is in the news here is a guy who has raised, they've raised $745,000 for him in a GoFundMe. Here's what happened. Now, you tell me right or wrong. This guy was filmed by a woman. Her bags had been left at the airport, okay? So his job at age 85 is to take bags. He's with the courier service, so he takes bags to people. And he's got 2 bags, and he is really struggling to get up apartment stairs to this woman. So he's got her luggage, and she films him. Now, he lives close to this woman, and she films him and sends the video to his daughter, who she knows, okay? So the daughter says, I want to start a GoFundMe for him so that he can retire. I mean, he's 85 years old. He's dragging heavy luggage upstairs. So the daughter says, well, I want to use this video to start a GoFundMe. And the woman that filmed it said, this is the daughter's story. The woman that filmed it said, use it, but don't use my name. I don't want anything to be a part of it, but you can use the video however you want. So the daughter made up a fake name and put the video out on the GoFundMe. Here she is telling the story. This is his daughter.
7: I didn't think that it would be a big issue to put the name as someone else, because she wasn't going to let me use her name. So I put Erin Howell. Now, the reason I chose that name is Howell is my mother's maiden name, and Erin is my middle name. It was an honest mistake. I understand that it breached their terms of service.
8: What did GoFundMe say to you before they took down the site?
7: They said that they wanted to speak to Erin Howell, and I said that that would not be possible, and I basically said the truth.
0: Erin Howell is not real. It's a woman who lives down the street from the dad, who's in his 80s. Well, it raised $745,000, but now GoFundMe has said, sorry, that broke our policy. We're not going to give him the... And they've given everybody back their money because his daughter did it under false pretenses. She made up the name. You're not allowed to do that, apparently. Because the first woman who filmed it said, oh, I don't want any part of this. You know, I'm anonymous. You keep me out of it. So the question that the reporter asked is what a lot of people were asking.
8: Do you understand why some people might look at this story and some of these facts and the fact that you made up the name Erin Howell and wonder if this was a scam?
7: Yeah. Of course, yeah. My parents didn't do anything wrong. They are completely innocent in this. And so it really affected them. And that's when it hurt.
0: Now she starts crying. And the mom and dad, by the way, who are in their 80s, and the mom has cancer. They're sitting next to her during the interview. And the daughter's just saying, you know, I didn't think I did anything wrong. I just tried to protect this woman's identity. But then a lot of people went on GoFundMe and said, I don't think there is another woman. I think you filmed the father.
1: Okay.
0: And knew that if you put it out there, it wouldn't get any money. So you made up this name. And the reporter asked about that.
8: Amy, I think some people think that you were the one at the top of the stairs recording that video on your cell phone.
6: That's not true.
7: The story is true. It was a neighbor that sent over a video to us.
0: Now, do you think this woman, her name is Amy Johnson, do you think she did anything wrong? They're in Texas. Do you think she did anything wrong? You know, she broke the policy. She says she didn't know. Should GoFundMe have a heart and give this guy $745,000? He's in his 80s. He can't retire. His wife has cancer.
1: I fully believe the daughter is the one that took the video.
0: I do too.
1: But I also just to cut her some slack, people donate so much to GoFundMes. Yeah. For no reason.
0: Yeah.
1: I mean, people just donate to any GoFundMe. And the fact that people will give money to people that they don't know on the internet without having any proof of anything.
0: Yes.
1: I'm like, honestly, at that point, you're being dumb with your money.
0: Well, I agree with everything you're saying there. But here's a guy who is working. He is a courier. But what they're saying is you made him drag a couple of suitcases up your own stairs and filmed it. And this is a total scam.
1: And it was deceitful.
0: It was deceitful.
1: One way or another, whether she was the one that recorded it or not. It was deceitful.
0: Do you think that, I think what people are thinking is he doesn't really have a job at the airport. She just wants $700. She just wants a bunch of money. You know, she's trying to get, and it won't be used for the parents. Now, the parents are elderly, and the mom does have pancreatic cancer. So I sort of think, golly, if people want to give, just let them give. Do you think if the daughter had said, this is my dad, he works as a courier, he's looking at him dragging these...
1: I think that she could have raised money being honest.
13: Exactly. Yeah. And used a real name, not a fake name.
0: Use her own.
13: Yes. Her own name. Yeah.
0: I don't know why she didn't do that.
1: Which is exactly why I think she was the one that took the video.
0: I feel like if
1: she did not take the video, she could have been honest about it and made plenty of money from it.
0: I agree. So do you think GoFundMe did the right thing? I mean, by their policy, they did the only thing. They took the money back. Do you think they're doing the right thing, or could they have a heart and say, here's the money?
13: There's rules set in place. She broke the rules, unfortunately. She did. So, no, I think the money should go back to the people. But also, if this is a scam, and they raised $745,000.
0: They did.
13: And if this woman set this up to benefit for herself, she could technically go give that dude $50,000. And be like, hey, we started a GoFundMe for you. This is for you. This is the money that was raised. And keep the rest of it. And still say, I did give him some of the money.
0: Oh, I see what you're saying. You mean the woman that allegedly took the video? The neighbor from down the street or whatever?
13: Yeah.
0: Yeah, I guess you're right. I guess she could do that.
13: Because he wouldn't know any better.
0: No, you're right.
13: And she could say, yes, I gave him money.
0: Yeah, she could. But I think the daughter's behind all of it. I don't even think there is a woman.
13: I think you're right, too. Yeah.
0: Because here she is. She's using a fake name. And she's raising money, and you know she says it's going to the dad and everything. I think she was up to no good.
1: And there's a lot of good that happens with GoFundMe, but just as an individual person, you should be very careful about who you give your money to. I mean, GoFundMe is really, I mean, it's a great thing.
0: Mm-hmm.
1: But because of scams out there, you should always be skeptical.
0: Well, and as you know, I can't stand it when I see somebody driving down the street and it's just like, give me money, written on the back of their car. I just got married, give me money. There's another thing. How would you ever vet that? You know, people are just, they just lie. I'm a newlywed. Here, give me money. You know, and here's my handle.
1: And people do it. That's what I'm saying. If you want to give away your money without having any proof of anything, go ahead.
0: Yeah.
13: That's why I don't feel bad for the people who may or may not have gotten scammed. I know Rachel said that earlier.
0: Yes.
13: The people who paid.
0: Yeah. Because they didn't do any vetting on this at all. They just went.
13: You just willy-nilly.
0: That woman who worked in the theater and somebody recorded her while she's taking out the trash. She's like 80 years old at the theater, and they're like, oh my god, this poor woman, and they put it up on GoFundMe, and she gets all this money, and she's like, I like my job.
1: I'm exactly.
0: I know. And the guy at Burger King who made, you know, $500,000, Burger King, he had been working there in the airport at Burger King for like 25 years. They gave him some coupons and a king hat. And he loved it. They were like, oh, no, here's $500,000.
13: That's the same thing with the old woman. We just can't comprehend that people love to work. Give Rod Stewart, for example.
0: Mm.
13: There's no reason why he needs to continue touring, yet he's got one more left in him.
0: Yeah.
13: How come nobody starts a GoFundMe for him so he can retire?
0: Yeah.
1: Poor guy.
0: How come Rod Stewart?
13: Yes.
0: Can't you give Rod Stewart some money so he can retire? I know. It's crazy. I think the daughter is deceitful. I don't like her.
1: I mean, that's the biggest problem here. She's probably lying.
0: I think she is. You cannot trust her. And usually I trust everybody, but I'm not trusting.
1: That's how bad this is.
0: It's so bad. Even dumb people like me are against this woman. Yeah. Even people whose brains are so mushy and malleable, even I see
1: through believe anything you say.
0: Listen, I believe that Wheel of Fortune announcer who was jerking it on the plane.
13: Yeah.
0: Or was looking at kiddie porn on the plane. He was like, I didn't do that. I was like, no, I didn't do that.
1: He said he didn't do it.
0: He's wearing a Wheel of Fortune jacket looking at kiddie porn. Yeah, I don't know about that. I defended even him. Let's play a Stairway to 7 game now. We have a chance for you to be a winner. You got it 7 in a row right, and we have a new jingle.

0: had the band in here yesterday.
1: Gosh, it was good to see those guys again.
0: It wasn't it? I think they're getting better. Let's play 866-470-2GNC. 7 questions. Gotta get them all right. They get harder and harder. 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The first stop you should make, their butcher shop right beside the butcher. You're going to find some pimento cheese. That pimento cheese is not just any pimento cheese. Everybody that tries it to a person says, this is the best I've ever had. This is the best I've ever had. I eat it. We have it in our refrigerator all the time. Whether it be regular or spicy, Lee Hinkle's grandmother's recipe, again, called by Food and Wine Magazine, the best sandwich spread in the Carolinas. 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
0: The game is Stairway to Seven. How does it work? You got to get seven questions in a row right. They're trivia questions about music and rock and roll. Here's the thing. They get harder and harder as we go. An explanation.

0: Need we say anything more?
1: Mm-mm.
0: That's your favorite.
1: It's the best one.
0: It's like country music in your blood.
2: Mm-hmm.
0: Her granddaddy is Billy Crash Craddock. What? Look it up. Look it up. He's a great country musician. I'm going to start making questions about his song. That's what I'm going to do.
1: Do it.
0: Remind me. I'm doing that. I'm making a Billy Crash Craddock question. First, though, Kevin will play It Is Not a Billy Crash Craddock question. You got to get 7 in a row right to be a winner. You have 60 seconds to do it. The clock only runs while you're thinking, not while I ask the questions. Kevin, are you ready?
3: Hey, good morning.
0: Good morning and good luck to you. Use a food item to complete the title of this song by Def Leppard. Pour some blank on me.
3: Sugar.
0: Sugar is correct. First one's real gettable. Usually. Very nice. We have 59 seconds on the clock. You're at step number 2 on the stairway to 7. What band had a drummer named John Bonham who died in 1980?
3: Oh, God. Led Zeppelin
0: is correct. Yes. Boy, I thought that would be easier.
1: Yeah.
0: Too tough for number 2?
2: No.
1: I could feel him fuming back there.
0: Well, B.B. Shea's a Zeppelin dad, and he loves John Bonham. You
2: know, obviously, I'm biased, so.
0: Wow, you think John Bonham's the best drummer of all time?
2: Yeah.
0: And I think a lot of people agree with you. Does he, well, I'd ask you this the other day, didn't I? Does he win? He does on all those.
2: I think so, yes.
0: Yeah. In fact, he died 1980, like, it was like the other day, you know, was the date, the anniversary of his death. All right, you're up to step 3 now, Kevin. Still playing. 43 seconds on the clock. Next question. What Elton John song title contains the name of the most populated city in Pennsylvania?

0: Philadelphia.
1: Need a song title.
0: Freedom.
1: Yes, Freedom. Philadelphia Freedom is correct.
2: We're just clawing our way through.
3: Man, you are clawing through.
4: We got a player.
1: We got a player. Got a player here, man. That's right. Okay. Three steps through. 24 seconds on the clock. Careful, clock may get you. All right. Here we go. We've asked this question multiple times. See if you can get it. Use a number to finish the name of the band with a 1985 top 10 hit called Something About You. The band's name is Level Blank.
0: 21.
1: Level 21 is incorrect. Okay, but you fought your way through a few of those that we didn't think you were going to get there.
2: I thought we had a player there.
1: Thank you, Kevin. There's the Kelly curse for you. Woo-hoo! Something happening here. Thank you, Kevin. Mike will play next. He's got to get through all seven to be a winner. Hello, Mike. How you doing?
5: Great. It's doing great, guys.
1: It's good to talk to you. Thank you very much for listening. 60 seconds back on the clock. Step number one on the stairway to seven. What band sings the song Satisfaction?
5: The Rolling Stones.
1: The Rolling Stones is correct. Is that one of these bands that we're just told is great?
2: But no, they're actually
1: They're actually great.
4: Agreed, yeah.
1: Attitude. Led Zeppelin, too. They're actually great.
2: It's so cool, you know?
1: Yeah. With you on that. All right, 58 seconds on the clock. Mike, you have six more to go. Step two on the stairway to seven. Use an H word. H. That means the spiritual dwelling place of God. To finish the title of this Phil Collins song, Something Happened on the Way to Blank.
5: Heaven.
1: Heaven is correct. Run, 55 seconds on the clock. Step three on the stairway to seven. You've definitely said the one-word answer to this question. Brian Adams says he drew specific inspiration from Journey's Faithfully to write what hit song?
5: Thought I died and
1: go
5: to heaven.
1: Am I gonna give that to him, BB Shay?
4: That's on you, man. I don't want to be responsible for this.
1: I don't think I can give that. That's too far off. That's no good. In fact, I said it's a one word answer, and he said thought I died and go to heaven. Sorry, Mike, can't give you that one. It's a one word song. You've definitely said the right answer before, but that one didn't work for you. Okay, Jay is next. Hello, Jay. How are you?
6: Oh, good, thanks. How are you guys doing?
1: Doing very well, thank you. All right, there are 60 seconds back on the clock for you. Step number one on the stairway to seven. Use an A word to complete the name of the band that sings Ramblin' Man, the Blank Brothers.

0: Oh, I'm sorry. You're turned down.
1: Oh,
0: I'm
1: no.
0: Sorry.
1: We got to start over.
2: Oh, that's
1: over.
2: My fault. I was like, where is he?
1: I had my hands on my hips.
2: Oh, I'm so sorry.
3: You were making faces in
2: here. I was like, I didn't turn you up. Let me ask the question all over again, Jay. I apologize. Use an A word to complete the name of the band that sings the song Ramblin' Man. The Blank Brothers.
4: Allman.
2: Allman Brothers is correct. So sorry. All I want for Ramblin' Man. God. You know what I was thinking? It's like, Jason.
1: Is he
2: going to
1: say the Jonas Brothers?
2: I'm the idiot. I didn't have him.
0: He's got 30 seconds left.
2: I'm sorry. Yeah. No, you have 58 seconds on the clock, Jay. I apologize. Dead or Canadian? Carly Rae Jepsen.
4: Canadian.
2: Canadian is correct. I just met you.
3: Best song on the board.
1: Great.
3: Over a whole lot of love. Over satisfaction. Best song on the board. She sang Call Me Maybe. 10 years ago or something?
1: I think it's more than that.
3: I think
1: you're right. It's 2012.
3: She's Canadian and still with us.
1: She was on Canadian Idol.
2: Oh, was she?
1: Mm-hmm.
2: Is that a thing? Canadian Idol?
1: Yeah, they had their version of American Idol. That's how she kind of got...
2: Yeah.
1: A little bit of notoriety.
2: Are there all of those? Is there like Iranian Idol?
0: Yeah. North Korea Idol.
2: Korean Idol. Yeah. North Korean
0: Kim
2: Idol.
0: Kim Jong-il wins every year.
2: Every year. Guy's unstoppable. Guy is
0: cannot be beat.
2: Welcome
0: amazing
2: to
0: voice
2: North
0: on that
2: Korean
0: guy.
2: Idol. Here are our contestants. Kim Jong-il. Kim Jong-il. Kim Jong-il. Dazzling.
1: That's the funniest thing I've ever said.
3: She's right. That's the funniest thing you've ever said.
2: Thank you.
3: That deserves it. I'm sorry. That deserves it.
2: Jay, you're up to step number 3 on the stairway to 7. 54 seconds still left on the clock. Who has more number one hits on the Billboard Hot 100 chart all time? Madonna or Whitney Houston?
4: Ooh, Madonna.
2: Madonna is correct. Yes, she has 12. Whitney Houston has 11. We're celebrating Madonna this week because of her recent wins at the Grammys. Excuse me, MTV Video Music Awards. She took home 7 Moon Men.
1: She won that many?
2: Those are not trophies. Looks like Madonna took home 7 Moon Men.
1: Only won one award, though.
3: Bless her heart.

0: gosh. I heard this before. I should have researched it. My only guess is We Are the Champions.
1: It is not We Are the Champions. Sorry. Good try, Jay. Sorry I messed up the phone there at the beginning. Really appreciate you listening. We Are the Champions. It's been asked four times, and that's been the answer every time. It is not We Are the Champions. I know it makes sense to be We Are the Champions. It is not. Stallone originally wanted to write a Queen song to be the main theme for Rocky III. Couldn't get the rights to the song. Had Survivor write Eye of the Tiger. What Queen song did he originally want? I saw another thing about Stallone yesterday. The health regimen he put himself through for Rocky III to get down to 2.6% body fat. Like, put him in the hospital. He had health struggles for years because of that. That guy is, I mean, he was committed to that role. He's got his autobiography is out right now. Billy, he's promoting. Billy, hello, how are you?
2: I'm doing well. Hope everybody is this morning.
1: Doing very well. Thank you very much for listening. Here are your questions. The first one, step one on the stairway to seven. Who's the lead singer of the band U2?
2: Bono.
1: Bono is correct. And we have U2 song. We discussed them a few hours ago. That's the band. My wife's theory is we were just told they were good, so we think they're good. Maybe right. Maybe Shay said that happens for a lot of bands. Not Led Zeppelin and not Rolling Stones. 58 seconds on the clock. What Prince song with a type of bird in its title was a number one hit off the Purple Rain soundtrack?
2: When Doves Cry.
1: When Doves Cry is right. This is what it sounds like when the doves cry. Best Prince song.
3: Kiss.
1: Great song. He's got so many.
4: I like Let's Go Crazy.
1: We're going to hear that later. That's a hint and a half for your ass.
4: Spoiler alert.
1: We're going to hear that later. That's on the grid later. You're up to step two. Now step three. You've gotten two right. On the stairway to seven. Don't Stop Believin' was on which Journey album? Escape or Frontiers?
2: Frontiers.
1: Frontiers. Incorrect. So went with the wrong one. Yeah, by three, you get a multiple choice there, but you gotta, if you know it, you know it. That's a pretty tough question, I guess, but it's 50-50. We go next to Chris, who's on the line to play. Hello, Chris. How are you?
5: Good morning, guys. P1.
1: Good morning. Thank you. Seven in a row right, and you are a winner. It's the stairway to seven. What band did Sammy Hagar join, replacing David Lee Roth in 1985?
5: Van Halen.
1: Van Halen is right. You a Van Halen man or a Van Hagar man, baby?
3: Van Halen. I know one guy who prefers Sammy Hagar. I don't talk to him anymore.
1: I don't either.
3: Can't stand
1: it. He does prefer Hagar to Halen.
4: I mean, is it acceptable to like both?
1: I like both.
4: Okay, because I mean, I like both. Yeah. But
3: there's a clear better one.
1: I agree. Okay, step two on the stairway to seven, Chris. 58 seconds on the clock. Which band released the song Owner of a Lonely Heart? Yes, no, or maybe?
2: Yes.
1: Yes is correct. Very nice. We've asked this question. This is the fourth time. It's not been gotten right yet. 57 seconds left. If you combine all the Grammys won by Queen, Kiss, Journey, The Kinks, and The Talking Heads, within five, how many Grammys have they won, all told?
2: Three.
1: Three is correct, because the answer is zero. Zero. Those bands, Queen, Kiss, Journey, The Kinks, and The Talking Heads, all shut out. No Grammys. 54 seconds on the clock. Four left. You're up to step four on the stairway to seven. We've asked this one three times. What British guitarist was Eddie Van Halen talking about when he said, "Even though I don't sound like him, he's basically the only guitarist that ever influenced me"?
5: I'm going to go with Eric Clapton.
1: Eric Clapton is correct.
4: Don't say it.
1: We got a player here.
5: Don't say it.
1: You're a player. All right, Chris. 45 seconds to go. Step five on the stairway to seven. Who announced on

0: ABC television that John Lennon had died?
1: Oh, man. Oh, goodness. I know this. Shoot. Oh, man. Oh. I'm kicking myself. I know the name.
0: Who announced on ABC TV that John Lennon had died?
1: He's so famous.
0: He is famous.
1: Yeah, I know.
0: 10 seconds.
1: Oh, I can't think of it, but I know his face. Damn it.
0: I'm sorry. It doesn't, even now, if you got that one, there's no time.
2: That's
0: it. Time is up. Time is out. You're a good player, though. Thank you very much for playing. Everybody, we really appreciate it. That was a good game. Thought we had a player there. We'll ask it again. Do your homework on these. No, we'll ask them again. Coming up here on the Two Guys Named Chris Show, we got the stats for Stairway to Seven from last week. Fact checker Rusty did that. Plus, what is a food divorce? We'll tell you next. Two Guys Named Chris Show. Rock 92. Here's Red Rachel standing by. She's got your Tuesday forecast.
3: 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Mostly clear skies tonight, 57 for the overnight low. Partly cloudy tomorrow and 84 degrees for the high. 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
0: Thank you, Rachel. It's Your Guys Named Chris Show. Rock 92. I told my wife yesterday, she's like, how are you really sleeping lately? And I said, I have to tell you, I'm sleeping better than I ever have. 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
0: I love this. BB Shay and I have made an agreement now. We're racing on the treadmill. They're just doing it.
11: I'm going to beat your ass today. Man. Kicking your hind end today.
0: It's possible. It's possible. I mean, you know, it's a run row, so we're going to do the best we can in there. And I'm, you know, I'm part of the, well, it's a couple of groups I'm in there. The bitches who burn, I'm a bitch. The ladies who lift, when and none of my ladies are there today, so it's just me and you, me and my boy in there getting it done today. We have the stats from last week's Stairway to Seven games. This is from Fact Checker Rusty. Last week, there were 59 questions asked, an average of 14.75 per day. Only one player missed the first question. It was on Monday. But also only one player got to the sixth question. That was Dean on Friday. Dean was the first player since Buffalo Bill to reach question six, which was back on the 9th of September. Nobody made it to question number seven. However, this week we already had someone make it to question number seven. He just missed it, just barely. As for Put Up or Shay Up, which is BB Shay's sports trivia game, BB Shay had another great game. He won 8-2. Brought out the body bag for the player that he beat. And again, BB Shay remains undefeated. 17 wins, 0 losses, and 3 ties. Winning percentage of 92.5%. And he correctly said that there was a Nazi rally in the old Madison Square Garden, but incorrectly said it was led by Adolf Hitler, which it was not.
11: Yeah.
0: We had a remarkable number of people who pointed out, yeah, there's a Nazi rally there.
3: Everybody knows it.
0: It was a little surprising because I chastised BB Shay for even thinking that we'd have a Nazi rally at Madison Square Garden. We did. Now, Hitler wasn't there, but they did have that at the old Madison Square.
3: He was in spirit.
0: I guess he was in spirit. Well, it was 1939. So I doubt we let him into the U.S. to have a rally in 1939. I'm surprised they allowed that there in 1939.
11: You would, right. Then, I mean, wouldn't you? But I mean, they still have Klan parades.
0: Well, they do
11: in America.
0: They
11: I mean,
3: there were American Nazis.
11: Yeah,
0: but the Klan. I mean, do you have to have? I mean, the Klan. I guess is not doing anything illegal if they have a rally.
11: That all falls under free speech. Am I wrong?
0: Yes. No, you're right. That's how it is. That's right. And you can't. Like when I was in college, we had a Klan rally come to Appalachian State. Boom. And my friend Steve White. We called him Whitey, ironically.
11: So he was there, obviously. Right. Yeah.
0: No, he was very against.
11: Okay.
0: Ironically, he was like, we can't allow this. And I was like, yeah, but Steve, you know, Whitey, it's free speech. You know, it's. I was one of those. I was like, well, yeah, it's bad, but it's free speech. And he was like, you might as well be a member. And I was like, I call you Whitey. What are you going to do?
11: Shut up, Whitey.
0: Quiet, Whitey. And he was like, very, very again. He went out there with a sign. Everything. He's like, join me with a sign. I was like, Whitey, I'm sleeping in. I'm going to the calf. I'm not getting up on a Saturday and Boone to go down there and protest. I don't want it there, but I'm not going to go out and protest it. You know, I'll be in the dorm when you need me. The food divorce. Here it is. I just ask you, what's a food divorce? More and more couples eat separately. You don't do this, though. You just, because your fiance is such a great chef.
3: He is.
0: You know, what did he make last night?
3: He made enchiladas.
0: And they were really, really good.
3: They were so good. And he was hating all over them. He was, you know, saying that the presentation wasn't great and all that. They were better than anything I could have ever cooked.
0: Yeah. My wife made a roast in the crock pot. Delicious.
11: Bro, there are few meals better than a roast
0: it's
11: in the crock
0: really
11: pot.
0: It's really good, isn't it?
11: Oh, my gosh.
0: She just started doing that about a year ago. I walked in, and I smelled it because it was in the crock pot. It had been there all day. I was like, oh, my God. I mean, I had to sit there, and it's delicious.
11: Potatoes and carrots?
0: Yes.
11: With some biscuits on the side?
0: It is delicious.
3: Crock pots are the best, one of the best inventions.
0: I love it.
3: I mean, you can prepare it the day before, put it in the fridge, and then pop it in there, and it cooks all day.
0: The crock pot, the air fryer, all these are great things. And she did, and so tender and so good. Naturally, I avoided the carbs. The roast itself was just outstanding. Anyway, more and more couples are saying they dine separately. You know, there's that sleep divorce a couple of years ago. That made big news where you're sleeping in separate beds because it's so much easier to sleep. But the food divorce is where partners stop planning, cooking, and eating meals together, and each just handles their own thing. And they find it easier. You know, if the husband wants to stop while he's out and grab something for himself, the wife, he knows she's on her own, you know? I don't know. There's something about eating together.
11: That's what me and my girlfriend do.
0: Eat together?
11: Most time. No, we eat apart.
0: Apart,
11: yeah.
0: Really?
11: So we obviously have different schedules.
0: Yeah.
11: And I eat in the afternoon. She eats late. She eats like 7, 8 o'clock.
0: Yeah, it's a little late.
11: And, you know, I'm already done by that time.
0: Yeah, that makes sense.
3: That was my thought is because for my fiance and myself, it's a schedule difference. Mm-hmm. Some days, you know, like yesterday he worked early.
0: Mm-hmm.
3: I eat dinner at like 4:30.
0: Right.
3: 4:30 or 5. So if he... you know, works a different schedule. Sometimes I do plan meals by myself, but if we're both home, we usually try to eat together,
0: yeah. I know, that makes sense, yeah. I guess it probably is a schedule thing for most people. You know, my wife did yesterday. She had a delivery from Amazon, huge box. And I said, what's in the box? And she said, pens. And I was like, pens in this box? And she's like, yes, I have my favorite pens. I have this pen, I have a fountain pen. I said, you know what I use? Bic pen, 1978, Bic pen. And she said, and I'm quoting now, that's the saddest thing I've ever heard in my life. She loves a pen. She's very into, like Oprah had her favorite pen one time. She went out and bought it. And of course, I challenged her on that. And she said, $14. I was like, for a pen? I can get 10 pens for $2.99. And she goes, this is the saddest thing. She goes, why don't you treat yourself to a nice pen?
3: Yeah, you need a nice pen.
0: I don't find much difference in pens. Do you? That one's better than the other?
3: If I was writing with that pen, I'd be disgusted. I'd gag.
0: She said.
3: I don't like the way it feels on the paper.
0: She said. You have no paper feel quality. She's like, it's awful. You know, she's like, it probably hurts your hand and all that.
3: Love a good gel pen.
0: Well, that's her thing. She loves a gel. There's a specific brand she loves. I forget what it was. But when I said that, I just go with an old Bic pen. Sometimes I just bite the end off of it. Get out of my face.
3: She's right. That's sad.
0: The worst, saddest thing.
3: You're missing out on a little joy in life.
0: I guess. More couples in the news here. Next on the Two Guys and Chris Show. If you're out on a date, a first date, is it okay to use a coupon or gift card on the date? One woman was chastised for this. I don't see the problem in using a coupon. No. Yeah, what's the deal? That's next year. And all of her friends are agreeing with the date who said it's not a good idea to do it. That's next. Two Guys and Chris Show. Rock 92. 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
12: We're getting some emails now that Red Rachel, who bravely admitted 2 hours ago that she says the Cincinnati team name as the Cincinnati Bengals, which her fiance said it's not the band, it's a tiger. So she said that's how you say it.
13: It is, sorry.
12: Steelers beat the Bengals on Sunday. Now, just a moment ago, you said that your fiance made delicious, and this is what people are pointing

0: enchiladas.
1: All right.
2: Yeah, I thought I heard that too.
1: I'm not talking anymore.
2: I wasn't going to say anything, but you did say enchilada.
0: Enchilada.
1: How do you say it?
2: Enchilada.
0: It'd be an E.
1: You just said enchilada.
2: Enchilada.
1: It's not an I.
0: Well, it's N.
2: Well, it's not an A either.
0: No.
1: Okay, so we're both saying it wrong.
0: Well, I think he's closer. I think enchilada.
1: Of course you're going to take his side. He's going to the gym with you today.
0: Yes, right. Yes, right.
1: That's
0: right.
1: Yeah,
2: we are.
0: We're slinging some sweat in there today.
2: Hell yeah.
0: You better believe it.
2: Right.
0: Darn right we are. So, yeah, sorry to say, I think you're off on enchiladas as well. How would a Spanish-speaking person say it? They'd probably say, we don't eat those.
2: Yeah. Y'all made those up.
0: Y'all made that up. That's not a real thing. We don't eat it. I don't know. They're on you now. They're all over you.
1: I'm just going to take that vowel out of my vocabulary.
0: The E for bangle. Well, you know, I used to be, some former colleagues used to say, I would say I've got an ink pen. P-I-N.
1: And, yeah.
0: They'd be like, it's pen. Pen. It's pen. And ink. That's, I'm Southern. We grew up.
1: That is a very Southern thing.
0: Ashburn, North Carolina. My mother used to say, get you an ink pen. And then I would, my wife has a fountain pen that she just ordered a bunch of. Of course, I said, you know, you ordered a box of pens. $13. What do you want? That's how it is. This is the woman. I don't think, I would never have said anything about this. She's telling this story on her Instagram. And it's kind of long. It's like a minute long here that she says this. But she goes out on a date. And FYI, she's a same-sex couple. Okay, she's lesbian. And she goes out with a woman for the first time and uses a coupon. She's buying. And she uses a coupon that she has that's $30 off at the restaurant. Now, here's what happens.
3: So last night after I got off work, I wanted some sushi. So anyway, but I had a $30 off coupon. So at the same time, I've been talking to somebody. We hadn't been on a first date yet. So I hit her up. I'm like, hey, do you want to grab some sushi? She says yes. So we go get sushi and drinks. And it was a really good time. Like, she is super funny. So she had me just cracking up laughing the whole time. She would have laughed me right up on my drawers. I ain't even going to lie.
0: let me jump in. She says, love this girl. She's great. She's real funny. She'd have laughed me right. I'd have laughed right out of my drawers had it been that kind of thing. All right. She's ready. I don't know. Couple of lesbians just out. So they go out, they're getting sushi. She's got the $30 coupon. They're having a great time.
3: So we have a good time. End of the night, they come bring me my bill or whatever. I let them know, like, hey, I got this coupon for $30 off. By the time we get everything sorted out, I pay, we're leaving. Her energy has shifted. She's not quite as bubbly, not quite as touchy feely, not quite like jokey. This morning, I wake up and she texted me and was like, hey, I had a good time last night, but I don't think that I would like to go on another date with you. The whole coupon situation was really embarrassing, so I don't think we're aligned. So I called my other homegirl, like my friend, like, hey, and I tell her the whole situation, like, this is crazy. Like, what did I do wrong? And she was like, you used the coupon on your first date? And she was like, that's kind of a turnoff. I'm not trying to be willfully obtuse, but my mind can't wrap around, how is that a turnoff? How is me saving $30 drying your coochie up?
0: How come your coochie's dry? How you going to dry your coochie up? I'm trying to save myself $30. I'm with her.
2: She don't want to be willfully obtuse, no. But
0: you're being obtuse.
2: It happened, you know.
0: Yeah.
1: How did you find a $30 off coupon?
0: That was my first question.
1: And she should have married her. That's amazing.
0: You know what she said? She went to Benihana, and Benihana's restaurant chain owns the sushi restaurant as well. And it's apparently a new place, so they were giving out $30 coupons, which she got. $30. I'd use it too.
1: Saving $30 is hot.
0: No kidding. How your coochie gonna dry up? I'm trying to save $30 here. And her friend was like, yeah, it's a turnoff. Now, one part that she didn't say, I edited it out because it was pretty long. But she said when the coupon was presented, as so often happens, they were like, we don't recognize this. So she said it took about 3 minutes to sort of get it. She's like, well, what's your account? And she's like, I don't have an account. It's just, here's a coupon I got at Benihana. You know, it's one of those things where you go through the red tape. They did honor the coupon, and it took about 3 minutes. And she said after that was all settled, the woman's energy completely changed. Nothing wrong with using a coupon on a first date.
2: I agree.
1: I mean, we don't know the other side of the story. Perhaps maybe she was getting a little aggressive with the staff when they weren't taking the coupon at first.
0: It's possible.
1: Because that, a lot of people say, is a turnoff, being rude to wait staff.
0: Mm-hmm.
1: But it sounds like she didn't do that. It sounds like they just had to figure it out. It's not It's not embarrassing.
0: She just taught her drawers right off. What happened? I don't understand it. She's laughing. She's ready to do. She's ready to go. Nothing.
1: That's why you should date men. They pay for the first date.
0: Find a man.
4: Fair.
0: Yeah. That's not going to matter. In fact, I probably have been on a first date and said, hey, by the way, I've got a coupon for this restaurant. Who's going to care? How's that going
1: to? Don't you want to make a life with somebody that knows how to save money?
0: Exactly. Incidentally, I've started opening the car door for my wife again.
1: How's that going?
0: Pretty well. The other night when we were at that nice place, Smitty and Pearls, I did that. And she was like, whoa, what's this?
4: What the hell are you doing?
1: Well, fancy.
0: I had to hip check her out of the way to get there first, but still. She broke her ankle, but still, I'm there. I opened the door.
1: It's the thought that counts.
0: I just don't think there's anything wrong with that at all. I really do. I don't know.
1: But if you have different values on something like that, you shouldn't be together.
0: Even something that small, that's pretty small, don't you think? A coupon?
1: If somebody's going to judge you over using a coupon, then yeah.
0: Yeah, I suppose
1: you shouldn't be together.
0: I suppose that's right.
4: But I think people put such value on themselves, they think you should just open up the wallet or pocketbook, what have you, to whatever I want and not try to save any money.
0: Mm-hmm. I guess that's exactly right. I don't know. I saw this is about couples, I guess, that some celebrities were asked like their deepest, darkest sexual secret, you know? Pretty good.
1: Oh, no.
0: I was like, okay, this is pretty good. Like, for instance, Lady Gaga was worried that if she slept with someone, they would take her creativity away through her vagine. She was like, I can't sleep with somebody because I would lose all my creative juices, that would go away. It's kind of like guys, athletes who are like, we can't have sex because women weaken legs. I don't know. That was what she told the magazine. She was interviewed by Entertainment Weekly.
4: Yeah, it's a little hokey. It's a little weird.
0: Big time, yeah. Did you know this? This was interesting to me. George Harrison lost his virginity while Paul McCartney, John Lennon, and Pete Best watched from bunk beds. And when he was done, they applauded.
4: That's weird.
0: That is really weird.
1: That didn't happen.
0: I've heard that before, I think. And that was written up in the... It was up. It's a piece on all these different celebrities and their deepest, darkest sexual secret. That would be terrible. I mean, to have somebody like watching.
1: How can you perform?
0: How can you possibly perform? Unless you're into that kind of thing, especially if it's your first time. How could you do something?
4: With your buddies, too. Well, I mean, I guess if it's somebody that you're close with.
0: All the bandmates?
4: Maybe, yeah.
0: All the bandmates? That's no good.
4: Because all those dudes watch each other bone anyway. Like, that's not super surprising.
0: You think?
4: Yes.
1: They get in rooms together.
4: Bandmates? Yeah, absolutely.
0: That just happens in the same room?
4: Yeah.
0: Well, I never thought of that. You think like...
4: They share women all the time.
0: Yeah, but it's like a threesome type of thing. That's
4: different. I still think there are a lot of them are in the same room. I think they enjoy that.
1: Mm-hmm. I think if there's a band of like four people, they'll bring four girls back and they'll be in the dressing room or whatever and they're just going to town right there.
0: I couldn't perform that way. Too much pressure. Guys, right? I mean, John Lennon's right next to
4: him. Yeah.
1: What if you pull yours out and then she like points at somebody else's and she's like, why not? Why can't I have that?
0: Well, it's not a box of chocolates. It's not like you can't do that. You can't trade in. I'm sorry. Nick Lachey, familiar with his work, he was married to Jessica Simpson. His big kink was he liked to walk around in her shoes before they and actually perform in her shoes, like before they would get down to business. That's kind of sexy, isn't it?
1: Yeah.
0: That's kind of a thing.
1: Some guys really like that.
0: Nick Cannon and Mariah Carey would have sex while her song was on. You know, they play her music while having sex. I heard that Michael Bublé did that too. He liked to.
4: I could see that.
0: Yeah.
1: If you're Michael Bublé, it's perfect music for that.
0: You put the mic, but if you're listening to yourself, I mean, how full of yourself are you? You're listening to yourself as a guy while you're doing that. You know, in fact, this was Mariah Carey's Nick Cannon. Well, they were married for a while, weren't they?
1: I think so. Mm-hmm.
0: He said on the record that he liked to pleasure himself to the song Hero by Mariah Carey. That was his thing. I'm trying to think of that song. Do we have that song?
4: I
0: think
4: I don't know.
0: Hero by Mariah Carey. I bet we do. Don't you think we have it? Anyway, he said that was his thing to do. Yeah, here we go. So this is the song that when he was alone. And then a hero comes along. Man, you're full of yourself. I don't know.
1: Wow, yeah, that's egotistic.
0: The only one I had heard before these celebrity sex secrets was that Charlie Sheen lost his virginity to an escort in Las Vegas that his dad's credit card paid for. I think he had taken the credit card out of the wallet and used it to buy a prostitute. Okay. Ryan Escort.
1: That's on brand.
0: That really makes sense for Charlie Sheen, doesn't it?
1: Yeah. That's in character.
0: I agree, 100%. You know, I saw a thing about John F. Kennedy. There's a new book out, a John F. Kennedy book, saying that he had like a sex addiction. You had a lot of affairs, of course. John F. Kennedy was known for that. He had a lot of affairs, and they're saying that, this is a biography, says that his affairs, possibly it was connected to all the health problems he had. The author, Lawrence Lehmer, says that Kennedy spent his life in so much physical pain that sex was the way he would escape those problems. You know, he had terrible back problems. He had all his whole life. He had an injury when he was in the service, and he had an awful back injury. And he was in so much pain, they said he became like a sex addict because it was the only time he wasn't in pain when he was performing. Mm. Is that odd? That's the new book. But I wonder if that's just to sell books, you know, to put that out there.
1: Yeah.
0: If that's real. It's an interesting thing about him, by the way. Anonymous, you have a rock star sex factoid. Go ahead.
5: Yeah, so imagine that y'all are in Queens, and you said it was kind of stage fright performing in front of everybody else. Imagine you're in Queens, and Freddie Mercury shows up with his partner.
0: Oh, God. I mean, what are you going to do? Yeah. What can you do? You're out. You're out of luck. I'd stop right there. Thank you. Yeah, you're there. You're in Queens, and then you show up, and Freddie Mercury comes in. That's right. I read a thing that John F. Kennedy... They made for him, like, it was a really tight-fitting, almost like a bust-type thing, you know, that he wore all the time. And this is really dark and graphic, but when he was killed, you know, he doesn't just, like, go down. It's like it takes him a while to it's because that thing was holding him up.
1: Yeah.
0: He was tightly into that because his back was so bad. And he did have terrible back issues, like, his whole life, apparently. And so that's the new book saying that. Are you into? Are you interested in this Stallone book, the new one that he's putting out, the memoir?
4: Sort of. I don't know. I did not grow up with Stallone movies, yep. So he wasn't that big a part of my life. So I don't know. Like, I've never seen the original Rocky.
0: Ooh,
4: yeah,
0: yeah.
4: I'm a Rocky IV man.
0: I remember you saying that's a big miss that you haven't seen the original Rocky. The original Rocky is less about the fighting and more about Stallone or the Rocky Balboa character,
1: you know? Development.
0: Yeah, it's really, really well done. The fact that he wrote that, and his memoir is coming out, so he's promoting it. The fact that Stallone wrote that in 3.5 days is stunning. I mean, stunning. I mean, it's he started like on a Friday and finished it Monday afternoon. It was that quick.
1: And if you heard a story like that, you know, you heard about a guy who wrote a movie in 3 days and it was huge success.
0: Yeah.
1: And then you heard him talk, you'd be like, right. Well, there's no way that's the guy that did it.
0: Right. And then he said nothing like that has happened before or since, that he just got, boom, inspiration and did it. It was really incredible. There's another story being told today. A book is out about Gary Marshall. He was the producer and did a lot on Happy Days. And there was a woman who played Fonzie's girlfriend on Happy Days. And she was saying that Gary Marshall tried to keep all the stars grounded by having only one bathroom for everybody on the set. And she said everybody. Here she is talking about. Now, again, this is the woman. She played Fonzie's girlfriend. It's been such a long time since I've seen it that I don't even remember. I think she was only on there, in fact, one season. And she says that he was fanatical about this.
6: Gary Marshall could have put in fancy schmancy dressing rooms for everyone, everybody with their own potty. Nope, there was one toilet on that set, one for all of us, for craft service all the way to Henry and all of us in between. Gary knew that you had to keep the playing field level. I think another way he did that was putting us all in shorts and playing softball. Through his actions, through his guidance, he continues to affect all of us.
0: How about that? Even all these, I mean, he's dead now. That woman's name is Linda Pearl. She played Fonzie's girlfriend one season on Happy Days. But she said even at that time, because Henry Winkler was an enormous star, Ron Howard, huge star. Didn't matter. Everybody used the same toilet. I had my own. I said, if you think I'm using the same toilet as BB Shaw, you're crazy. Think I'm doing that? No chance. No way. All of these are pretty, I think they're pretty interesting stories on all of them.
4: You know, was it yesterday?
0: Maybe earlier today, we were talking about the Starbucks now getting rid of 250 of their restaurants. Someone did email and confirm it's because of the locations, because they're too close together. So some are underperforming because there's another one. So I've gotten a lot of emails about that. Are you a Starbucks guy? I know it's National Coffee Day. It's why.
4: Yeah, I do like Starbucks. I'll go from time to time.
0: It's a, but then I you confirm it's like a burnt tasting
4: coffee. Yeah, there is a burnt taste. I mean, I'll typically get just a large black iced coffee, and there's still a little burn on it.
0: And they do serve that, a they black? Do. Because yeah. Some of these, is it 7 Brew that
4: that's,
0: you can't?
4: That's the rumor. You can't just get a black coffee at 7 Brew or these new drive-through places that are popping up.
0: I see a lot more of those, too.
1: Those are popping up everywhere.
4: They're that and Dutch Brothers are popping up as well.
0: Like right next to each other.
4: Pretty much,
0: very
4: yeah.
0: close
4: they're
0: to
4: turning
0: each other.
4: Into CVS and Walgreens, pretty much. They're everywhere.
0: It's weird because I thought, and this is National Coffee Day, I'm not a coffee person, but I thought Starbucks just ruled it. But there are many, like Pete's Coffee, they're giving out, like if you go to Pete's Coffee today, you get it at their original prices from like the
4: oh, wow.
0: whenever. It's like 25 cents for a cup of coffee. Are really low. Have you tried Dutch Brothers?
4: I have not tried either. Actually, I have tried 7 Brew.
0: And
4: it's okay. Yeah. Like as a person who just enjoys black coffee, there's really no big difference between the rest of them.
0: Yeah.
4: But that drive-through coffee place is all the rage right now. Like, you don't even have to get out of the car.
0: But Starbucks, they have drive-thrus.
4: They have drive-thru, too, but, I mean, you can still go in.
0: Yeah.
1: And I think they're very slow.
4: True. Rachel's 100% right. See, they've utilized the mobile through like Chick-fil-A has.
0: Starbucks.
4: Where you can order ahead and then just go ahead in the line.
0: Probably smart to do. Yeah. I felt like Starbucks was so ingrained and so large that no one would ever touch it. But it's a different model with the drive-thru. It's smaller, and I guess the coffee, you know, is different, of course.
4: Yeah.
0: And people seem to love it.
1: And it's these other places are not really coffee places. They're beverage places. Mm. Now, Starbucks has things other than coffee, but their thing is still coffee.
0: Yeah.
1: These other places, it's a lot of refreshers, and I think they do dirty sodas. They do a lot of different things, where Starbucks still prioritizes, coffee.
0: Because I went by a 7 Brew the other day, and I think the promotion on the whatever screen they had was like, make it dirty. You know, it's the dirty soda, like you're talking about. Those things are really taking over, and they're a little sugary for me and BB Shea. We're not going to do that.
4: I agree.
0: We would never do that. Would you drink mac and cheese soda? I just heard about that.
4: Oh, hell yeah.
0: That's Kraft doing that. They're getting into the soda business. It's a cream soda inspired by their mac and cheese. Has a creamy, cheesy flavor created in partnership with a craft soda company from Canada. So you can, it's going to be in the local grocery stores in the Northeast. And if it sells, could go nationwide. A mac and cheese soda.
1: Ew.
0: I don't know about that. Because if you got the, you got that fizzy taste with a soda, it doesn't work for me. But they say the creaminess of it is what makes it really good.
1: That's do you like a regular cream soda?
0: I do.
1: I hate those.
0: Really? I like them.
1: Okay. I don't know. There's something about them that I just hate the aftertaste.
0: I haven't had them very often. Cream soda?
4: You like? No, not into it.
0: I don't like root beer, but I like cream soda. Mm-hmm. That one, they had like a, I forget what it was in the grocery store one time that I had, and I was just like, well, that's good. You know, I think even my dad may have bought those one time, maybe even by mistake, and I thought they were really good, but.
1: And you might like this.
0: Very rarely drink them. Yeah, but a cheesy flavor, that kind of, that sounds really odd to me to have a. It's like those Thanksgiving sodas they make, you know, with like.
4: Like bacon soda or something like that.
0: Mashed potato soda. Turkey and gravy soda. That's what I was thinking of. But who knows? There's all these different things that I never thought would take on that I have. Let's play the feud here. No floater today. No floater. Sorry. We don't have Biggie. He's floating at home. Fluid. Fluid. Why is Biggie out? Fluid. That's always the answer. Let's play it. 866-470-2GNC if you want to play. Callers number 9 and 10. You get a shot at it. You could play either alongside BB Shea or alongside Red Rachel. And try to be a winner next here. Survey questions for you. 2 out of 3. 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
0: We're playing the feud. Chance to be a winner right now. Big money, celebrity, family feud. Biggie's out today. Fluid. No floater. No floater. That means you have either Red Rachel or BB Shea playing for you today. Dan will get first choice. Dan, which of these two magnificent players would you like playing for you today?
17: Rachel, please.
0: Red Rachel is chosen. Fine player. Back and forth. Here we go. On survey questions, Jeff, you have BB Shea playing for you.
17: All right.
0: Very well. Here's what happens. We're going to let Red Rachel and BB Shea be captains here first go around. I've got three different survey questions in front of them. There's a little bit of a theme today. I'll just say that. A little bit of a theme. So we're going to have each of you shout your name when you know the best answer to this. Red Rachel, you ready?
1: I'm ready.
0: BB Shea, you ready?
4: Yes.
0: All right. Shout your name when you know the best answer to this. Top eight answers on the board. 100 people surveyed. Name something people buy for Halloween.
1: Rachel.
0: Rachel.
1: Pumpkins.
0: Show us pumpkins. Number four is pumpkins. BB Shea.
4: Candy.
0: Show us candy. Number one answer is candy. You jumped in there too early. Oh, you didn't want. You don't want to play it.
1: Don't call out my strategy.
0: I know how you are.
1: Don't call out my strategy.
0: I know how you are. Jeff, BB Shea got that for you. Candy and pumpkins are gone. Do you want to play or pass that? There are six answers left.
17: You asking me or is BB the captain?
0: Well, he's the captain, but we generally let the player decide play or pass. You want a play or pass?
17: We're going to play it.
0: Playing it. Okay. Red Rachel and Dan, you try to think of an answer to steal. There are six left, and we'll go to you, Jeff. Name something people buy for Halloween. Candy's number one. Number four is pumpkins. What do you say?
17: Costume.
0: Show us your costume. Number two is costume. Let's go to BB Shea.
4: Decorations.
0: Show us decorations. Number three is decorations. Now you've knocked out one, two, three, and four. Candy, costumes, decorations. Pumpkins. There are four left, and you have no strikes. Dan, something people buy for Halloween.
17: Is yard art considered decorations?
0: I think yard art would be considered decorations, yes.
17: Lights for their sidewalk.
0: Show us lights for your sidewalk. Fantastic get. Now, that's good. That does light up the way. I like that when you see the little lights so that the trick-or-treaters can find their way. That's not considered decoration, I guess. Okay, candy, costumes, decoration. The lights, number eight. Lights for your sidewalks, number eight. Three left. BB Shea.
4: How about a bowl to hold the candy?
0: Show us a bowl for the candy. Very nicely done. You all have rolled through, that's number six. You've rolled through six of the eight. You have no strikes. 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Candy, costumes, decoration, pumpkins, a bowl for the candy, and lights to light the way for the trick-or-treaters. Two left and no strikes. What do you say, Jeff?
17: A bucket for the trick-or-treaters.
0: 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So now you have one left. You have no strikes. Candy, costumes, decorations, pumpkins, the bowl for your candy, a trick-or-treat bag or bucket for your trick-or-treater, and the lights to light the way. BB Shea, you have rolled through with nary a strike. What's the last one to sweep this category?
4: Well, the jack-o'-lantern's got to light up. How about a candle?
0: Show us the candle! It is not there. You have one strike. Candy, costumes, decorations, pumpkins. You have the bowl for the candy. You have the trick-or-treat bag or bucket. You have the light. And there's one more, Jeff. What is it?
17: Fruit.
0: Show us fruit. Apples for the bobbing or the trick-or-treaters.
1: Or raisins.
0: Or raisins, yes. God. You hate that house, don't you?
1: Yeah. You're coming back later.
0: As a kid, you hate that house, of course. All right, there's only one more left, but now you have two strikes. So if you miss this, Red Rachel and Dan will get a chance to steal it. Something people buy for Halloween, candy, costumes, decorations, pumpkins, the bowl for the candy, the trick-or-treat bag or bucket, and the lights. BB Shay, bring it home.
4: Razor blades.
0: Show us!
1: Oh, no.
0: Razor blades! Once, years ago, we had a guy working here named Pete Bunch. He did afternoon drive, and he was great, great voice. You remember Pete Bunch?
4: Yeah.
0: Fantastic voice. Well, I was living in an apartment, and I went out and did my shopping, like, the day before Halloween, and I bought some razor blades for my face. But at the last second, I was like, in case somebody stops by from the apartment complex, which wasn't an issue, I bought like one bag of candy, just in case. You know, I was 23 years old. So I accidentally left the receipt in here, and Pete Bunch found it, and he read it on the air. And he's like, what kind of sicko am I working with? Listen to what this guy bought for Halloween. A bag of candy and some razor blades. You're sick, I'm on to you.
1: You were the guy everybody was worried about.
0: No, I was the guy. Yeah, I was razor blade guy. All right, Dan. Boy, there's only one answer left. If you can get it, you will win. Red Rachel's the captain here. Suggest some answers for her. Something people buy on Halloween. Candy, costumes, decorations, pumpkins. Your a bowl for the Halloween candy, the trick-or-treat bag or bucket for the kids, and lights to light the way to your door. What do you say, Dan?
18: Well, yeah, I want to see what Rachel thinks, but I'm thinking makeup. Candy corn, I'm sorry, Indian corn or apples. I think makeup might be it.
0: Makeup, he says. I think fruit was already mentioned. And, of course, candy corn goes along with candy, I would say. But go ahead. It's up to you, Red Rachel. You're the captain.
1: I had makeup, but I feel like that goes along with costume. The only other thing I have are like party supplies and booze. So I'll go with the player and I'll say makeup.
0: All right. This is for the first round in a steal after they did all the work. Show us makeup.
1: Yes.
0: Wow. They did. They made it. Like, BB Shay doesn't like it. He doesn't like it.
4: That's garbage.
0: That's garbage.
4: That's your calendar costume. You got to be kidding
0: me.
4: I mean,
0: a costume is something you wear.
1: I mean, I wear makeup every day. Is it a costume?
0: Not a costume.
4: Yes. Yes, it is.
0: I was stunned, that guy. Yeah. Makeup / face paint.
4: I thought, when she said beer, I was like, oh, that's
0: better.
4: It.
0: I thought beer. Yeah. Yeah. I know, that's really. Wow. What a way you snuck that one out of the fire.
1: Well done.
0: You played that. You did that intentionally. You did not. I know her game. Look at her. Not all the makeup in the world can hide that. I know exactly what you've done there. All right. Dan and Jeff, you are round two. Round one goes to Red Rachel and Dan. That means, Jeff, you and BB Shay, after doing all that work, you've got to now win this round to stay in the game. You'll shout your own name when you know the right answers to this. Dan, are you ready?
18: Yes.
0: All right. And, Jeff, are you ready?
18: Yes, sir.
0: There's a theme here. Shout your name and you're the best answer to this. Top eight answers on the board. 100 people surveyed. Name something associated with Valentine's Day.
18: Yeah.
0: Who'd you hear? I think it was Dan. I'm going to go Dan. Dan, what do you say?
18: Hearts.
0: Show us hearts. Number one answer, Dan, is hearts. You and Red Rachel can play or pass that. There are seven left. Something associated with Valentine's Day. You want to play or pass that?
18: Passing.
0: Well, he knows you, doesn't he? Okay, that means that Jeff, you and BB Shay go back and forth, and we'll go to BB Shay. Something associated with Valentine's Day. Hearts is number one. BB Shay.
4: Roses.
0: Roses. He's got a girlfriend now. He knows. One and two. Hearts and roses. Back to you, Jeff. Something associated with Valentine's Day. What do you say?
18: Cards.
0: Show us cards. Number eight is your Valentine greeting card. You have hearts, roses, and cards. 1, 2, and 8. BB Shay.
4: Chocolate.
0: Show us chocolate. Number three is chocolate. 1, 2, 3, and 8 are gone. 4 left, and you have no strikes. So, hearts, roses, chocolates, and greeting cards are gone. Something associated with Valentine's Day. Jeff.
18: Sexy lingerie.
0: Show us sexy lingerie. Not there.
1: You must have been asking women.
0: Guys like the sexy lingerie on Valentine's Day. We have one strike. Something associated with Valentine's Day. BB Shay, we have hearts, roses, chocolate, and greeting cards. And sexy lingerie is not there, although it was a fine answer. What do you say, BB Shay?
4: Cupid.
0: Show us Cupid. Number five is Cupid. We have 1, 2, 3, 5, and 8 gone. There are 3 left. Hearts, roses, chocolate. Cupid. greeting cards. Three left, one strike. It's to you, Jeff. If you sweep this category, you will tie the game. What do you say?
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0: Show us your dinner reservation. Number four is dinner reservations.

0: Nation, Cupid, greeting cards. Two left. Jeff, what's one of them?
1: Booze.
0: Show us. Booze. It's not there. Your go-to is always booze. It's always the last answer. All right, Dan, you're the captain here. Red Rachel's going to suggest an answer. If you get this right, you win the game, and y'all ain't even said hardly a word. You have stolen both of them if you get this one. Red Rachel, something associated with Valentine's Day. Hearts, roses, chocolate, dinner dates, or reservations. Cupid and greeting cards. What do you say?
2: I thought of teddy bears, or just the general concept of love.
0: Teddy bears and love, she says, Dan. And if you take one of those and it's right, you're a winner. Or if you go off on your own and get it right, you're a winner. What do you say?
1: Well, I was thinking love, so I'll go with love.
0: All right. The general concept of love to win the round and the game. Show us love. That's number six. Number seven. Teddy bears. Had them both. Nailed it. Man, she strikes. She said two words. Both right. Sorry, Baby Shay. You did all the work for no credit, whatever. Like always. That's Gay. The story of your life.
3: Gay.
0: Man, Biggie must have written this game. He did all the work and got none of the credit. That's it. Game over. We'll play tomorrow here. Two guys named Chris. BB Shea has an incredibly hot take on sports betting. I'll take it as my own and give him no credit. That's the Two Guys Named Chris show. Rock 92. First, Red Rachel standing by with a Tuesday forecast.
2: From the Go Green Plumbing, Heating, Air, and Electrical Weather Center. Mostly sunny today and 81 degrees for the high. Clear skies tonight, 57 for the overnight low. Tomorrow, partly cloudy and warming up, 84 for the high. 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
6: It's the second time I've had to do that in a matter of a couple of weeks. That's very rare for me. Here's what happened. I just had to, with only about a minute and a half to go in the commercial break, I had to run down the hall and use the bathroom. I just couldn't wait. And remember last time, Biggie said I should walk, you know, I was running by the offices. I should just say, gun.
4: Yeah. Forgot about that.
6: They frown on it. Most people frown on that. That was just his, you know, I didn't do it. He said, yeah, next time you have really have to use a bathroom and you're running, because I got to beat the clock in here. You know, I got to run down and run back. He's just like, just one time. Gun.
4: See, just subtle enough. They're like, what did he say?
6: What? What's he say?
7: So good.
6: That's terrible. You cannot do that. I've been told that's a bad idea.
4: And they don't see you run, too, it's more alarming.
6: That's right. And so, of course, I only had 90 seconds. So I told Red Rachel, look, I'm not washing my hands. That's all there is to it. I'm sorry. I can't do that. I mean, do you think let's say you're a guy and you go to the bathroom and you don't touch yourself. You just are able to pull down your pants and do your business and then zip back up. No need to wash your hands.
8: I still maintain, I know my unit is clean.
6: Yep.
8: So if I can just touch my unit and, you know, get it back in, I'm fine.
6: I think the dirtiest thing you touch in the bathroom is the door handle on the way out.
4: I think so, too. Mm-hmm.
6: Don't you think?
4: Unless you're grabbing it with a paper towel, you're getting germs all over your hands.
6: Correct. And, you know, my wife is such a germaphobe. Sometimes I'll do that. When I'm at a Chick-fil-A or McDonald's or whatever, a lot of times I'm so tall, I'll open the door by holding my hand all the way up to like the top of the door where nobody touches it.
4: Because I know, nobody touched
6: it. Nobody can touch it. Nobody can reach up there, you know. Did I tell you about the door at the beach house where we were, that it was?
4: Oh, the handle.
6: That was really smart. That's the first time. We were out at the pool. We were recently at a beach house. And the pool door, regular door, like going back into the house, regular door, but the handle was up in the top third, and it's because kids who are like 4 years old, you'd have to be about 10 or 12 to reach it. So then the kids can come out to the pool. That's really smart.
8: That is smart.
6: It took me 3 days to figure it out. I was like, wow.
4: You thought a giant built the house.
6: For myself. I thought, oh my God, they knew that was coming. Look at this. Here's BB Shea's hot take. Sports betting. Get rid of it. It's too much. There's a controversy about the Jaguars quarterback, Trevor Lawrence. Mm-hmm. Late in the game the other day when they won, the Jaguars. They won, and he slid down like at the 1 yard line so as not to score. Which made sense because they were way ahead of the Patriots. They're killing the Patriots. But then on the next play, he handed off to the running back, and the running back scored. So people are saying, oh, the fix is in, because you could bet on whether or not Trevor Lawrence scored a rushing touchdown, and he did.
8: Well, see, I remember this being a thing years ago. Like, I remember while I was watching a game, Chad Johnson, he played for the Bengals, and he caught a pass, and he went down at the 1 yard line to run timeout.
6: Is he the most famous Bengal of all time? I don't know.
8: I don't know. Joe Burrow is pretty big for the Bengals.
6: Sorry, I'm getting double fingers in here. She just gave me the finger.
8: But they would do it to run the clock out. But now that sports betting is so big, people are thinking, oh, he's in on it and he did it on purpose.
6: But I can see this. I mean, if you're trying to run the clock out, then run the clock out. They scored the next play.
8: That's where the controversy kicks in, though.
6: But BB Shea is saying, and you know, you may be right, sports betting has become so huge. I was all for it. I like it. But it's, I mean, the NBA had that controversy with everything they tried to cover up, you know, with NBA.
8: And then there was the NCAA football player.
6: Yes. The guy from his name, Texas Tech or wherever. Yeah. And he.
8: McSorsby.
6: Yeah, and he's gone now because he bet on. You're right. I mean, there's a lot of things that go into it. And the temptation has to be there to tell your friends, hey, I'm there, you know, bet on me to score under 10 points tonight. You know, you can bet on anything.
9: If people have a problem with it, I mean, they're the one. You don't have to bet. It makes me so mad when people that are constantly betting, when they lose money, they're like, oh, it's fixed. Well, don't bet. Well, right. If you think it's fixed, stop betting.
6: Yeah, you don't. That's right. But it'll never go away because it makes, now it's billions and billions of dollars. I mean, we find a new way to make money. We're not going to end that. It is. That's like AI. People argue against AI. But, I mean, President Trump is probably right. We ain't putting that back in the bottle. That's going to continue. But that, you know, I think you might be right. It's like how much it can be a bad thing, but how much should it be policed? And you know, is the NFL ever going to agree to get rid of that?
8: Money really kind of ruins sports altogether.
6: Well, money is the answer to everything is money.
8: Ruins pretty much everything.
6: Always, you know that's why I don't care about money.
8: Okay.
9: Well,
6: me and Mark Zuckerberg, we do not care about. Neither one of us care about money. This date in history, I was telling BB Shea this. He'd never heard of this. 44 years ago today, major news story. There was a guy, and they still don't know who did this. I don't believe they have an idea. In the Chicago area, over a 2-day period, someone had put cyanide into Tylenol capsules. So when people would open the Tylenol, they'd take a cyanide capsule and die within a minute. I mean, it was that quick. You saw the documentary on it.
9: I've probably watched 15 hours worth of footage and podcasts and stuff on this.
6: I was 11 years old, so I do remember it. And my parents were like, oh my God. And, you know, we didn't buy any medicine. And Tylenol was like, forget it. You know, no one bought it. It almost sunk the whole company because everybody thought Tylenol was poison. But it was a guy who did it. And they never caught him. I'm right on that. They never caught him, right?
9: No, I think they had about two people that they had, like one agency had said it was this guy, the other agency said this guy, and they couldn't prove either one, but they were pretty sure it was one of those two.
6: The advice we were given.
10: Don't take Tylenol.
6: There you go. That's all. What else could you say?
10: Don't take Tylenol.
6: 44 years later, to the day, a suspect for the murders has not been arrested. No one has. But what it led to was safety caps on everything. So, we didn't have that on anything. You know, you just open a jar of pickles and it was just the jar of pickles. Mm-hmm. You know, now it's sealed shut, so you know.
9: I think they put all they did was like a cotton ball.
6: Right.
9: And I mean, that was their security.
6: It might have been harder for kids to open, but like anyone could open it in the store and put it right back. Now, of course, if the seal has been tampered with. So imagine the business that's led to. Somebody has to make all the little plastic seal that go across the top of the cap. You know, it's some industry was born because of this maniac who killed some people in the Chicago area.
9: Think about how hard it is to open everything now.
6: Oh, I know.
9: Impossible.
6: Tell me about it.
8: One dude ruined it.
9: Because one dude ruined it.
6: Oh, God. When my kids were young, the toys, because the battery, you couldn't even get them open. You had to have a screwdriver to open the thing, you know? That was 44 years ago today. Much better news. 42 years ago today, Prince released. Let's go crazy. I told you we'd play.
9: Here it is.
6: That's your favorite. I agree. That's my favorite Prince song.
9: So much fun.
6: Dang, 42 years ago. Doesn't seem like so long now as I'm older. That's why. Let's Go Crazy. It wound up being a number one hit on the Billboard chart. Another number one. This was 36 years ago. Not as celebrated. Nelson, Love and Affection. You know this song?
9: No.
6: I broke this record.
8: Weren't they like the albino twins?
6: Yeah.
8: Okay.
6: They were albino twins. They were the kids of Ricky Nelson, who was a big star, you know, in the 60s. And in 1990, they had this number one hit and one follow-up, and then they disappeared. But they were young and good-looking and twins. Pretty good song, I always thought. Here's one you'll like, BB Shea. 13 years ago today, Breaking Bad ended. The finale of Breaking Bad, 13 years ago today.
8: I was in college.
6: Where did the time go? I was sitting here. Biggie was out, fluid. He wasn't here that day. That's a great finale. That show from beginning to end, solid.
8: Perfection.
6: What about the one episode that nobody likes?
8: The Fly?
6: The Fly.
8: I
6: don't like it.
8: It's not a great episode, but I think in the crux of the whole series, it's fine. It works.
6: I have told people who watch. There's one called The Fly.
9: I was going to ask you guys if there is a single bad episode because I'm about to watch it.
6: Well, you could skip it. It's a standalone and it's not.
9: It doesn't benefit the show at all?
6: I did not think so. Some people like it because it's artsy and different.
9: I'll be the judge of that.
6: Yeah. Well, when you get to The Fly, it's like season four, three.
8: I remember watching it through a second time and like not hating it.
6: Oh, The Fly?
8: Yeah.
6: Yeah, it might be better than I remember. I only saw it once because I watched it again and skipped it. It was the one episode I skipped. I was like, it doesn't do anything to forward the plot. And then they had that movie about it that wasn't all that good.
8: Miss all that. Skip all that.
6: Yeah, you don't need that. But then Better Call Saul is great, too, which came along. And I thought it could never be as good as Breaking Bad. It's probably not, but it was very, very good. I know that. There's one more note here on this date in history. 110 years ago today, John D. Rockefeller was declared a billionaire. He was the first American billionaire. This date, 1916. However, modern historians think it was an exaggeration and that he was only actually worth $900 million in 1916.
9: Oh, that's all?
6: Yeah, nothing. Practically nothing. $900 million or $1 billion in 1916. That Elon Musk today? I bet so.
8: Easily, yeah.
6: Yeah, I think so too. 110 years ago? Jeez.
9: Yeah, but he never hosted SNL.
6: No, he did not. And I don't care about money. You think this bothers me? Or do you think I even think about Rockefeller? Not a bit. I don't care about money. My kids ask me, are we rich? I said, yeah, we are. With people and friends.
9: Well, and with money.
6: The love, the warmth. That's what we have. That's what we're rich with. Not with money. BB Shea and I slinging some sweat later.
8: That's right. It's happening.
6: We're wiping each other's brow and licking it.
8: You can come watch if you want.
6: We're licking it. Come on and watch. They charge you $12. Yes. Come on and watch. Let's go. We'll do it. Back tomorrow. Will Biggie be with us? We hope so. Two Guys Named Chris Show. Rock 92. I'll tell you something that it's the best money I have spent recently. And that was with Growing Green. About 6 months ago, I found out about Growing Green. This was February, so 7 months ago. They came to my house, they looked at my yard, and they said, listen, we're really into this. I know that not everybody is so into lawn work or lawn care, but we are. They call themselves like certified nerds on it. And I said, hey, whatever, you know, please take a look at my yard, see if you can do anything with it, because I never had. It was brown, it was weedy, it was just wrong in every way. And my neighbors knew, and I knew it. We'd have little get-togethers out in the cul-de-sac. And some would even make a comment like, boy, that's a little off your yard. Well, now, thanks to Growing Green, it's lush and green and healthy and uniformed. And I just can't believe it's the same yard. And my neighbors say the same. What have you done? And the answer always comes back, Growing Green. I went to growinggreen.com. They came out. They mapped out a plan for me over a year. They start putting treatments on the lawn. They get rid of the weeds. And now it looks like a fairway at a beautiful golf course. And others in my neighborhood have started to notice, too. And they've started to go to Growing Green. Now's the perfect time. Here we are in fall. September, October is a great time to start. 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They just did the seeding. And they said, once we've done this, now wait till spring, and it's really going to pop to life. I can't wait to see it. I know you're going to have the same experience. Everybody does. If you love your lawn, it's Growing Green. 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
26: Welcome back to the Two Guys Named Chris Show. The game is Put Up or Shut Up Rock and Roll Trivia. You against Chris Dim for all of his money. $63 is what we have today. I didn't hear it exactly, so I wanted to make sure I'm right.
27: That's twice this week.
26: $63. I know. I tuned it out. $63. I've got to be more present.
28: Yes.
26: What does my wife always say?
28: Be more present.
26: Does she? I never hear. If you say so. Well, if you say so.
28: Okay, good. Sure.
26: All right, yeah, be more present. Chris is on the line to play against Chris Dim and try to take all his cash, that's $63. Hello, Chris, how are you?
29: Hey, good, man. How about good. You?
26: Doing well, thanks.
27: Good luck, Chris.
26: Here's what happens. We're putting 2 minutes on the clock. We're making Chris Dim leave the room so he can't hear these 10 questions we're about to give you. You get all, as many as you can right, of course. Chris Dim comes back, gets the same 10 questions. Whoever gets more right is the winner. And takes all of his money, $63, if you beat him. Now, if you tie him, we'll give you half of it. That's $31.50. And we'll start the clock after the first question. We are down to just 2 days left now in our series on the biggest selling rock albums of last year. This is the next to last day of it. Chris, are you ready?
29: Yes, sir.
26: Good luck. Here we go. UltimateClassicRock.com has listed the biggest selling rock albums of last year. Elton John's greatest hits album called Diamonds made the list. Disc one has a song with a day of the week in its title. What's the song?
29: Pass.
26: Some copies of the single for this AC/DC song were pressed incorrectly and play the song Shake a Leg instead of the six-word song that's supposed to play. These are considered collector's items. What's the six-word AC/DC song that was supposed to be on the record?
29: You Shook Me All Night Long?
26: Yes. Which song went higher on the Billboard Hot 100 chart here in America? Somebody to Love by Jefferson Airplane or Somebody to Love by Queen?
29: Jefferson Airplane.
26: Yes. What artist sings the song that Billboard magazine has ranked as the best song of the century through the first 25 years of this century?
29: Which artist?
26: Yes.
29: Taylor Swift. I don't know.
26: No. What song is this?
0: Strumming my bed with his fingers, singing my life with his words.
29: Killing Me Softly.
26: Yes. Which song by The Who came first? Who Are You or Won't Get Fooled Again?
29: Who Are You?
26: No. What song was the music reviewer for Music Week magazine talking about when he wrote, "It's a wordy song cramming in references to virtually every major event in the 20th century. It's foggy and muddled, but it will certainly put Billy back on the charts."
29: We Didn't Start the Fire.
26: Yes. Which is mentioned in the first line of Tom Petty's You're So Bad? Yuppie, Boomer, or Gen X?
29: Yuppie.
26: Yes. What song is this?
0: Said, "Hell, man, how can you stand to think that way?"
29: That's Just the Way It Is?
26: Yes. Top five hit or not, A Whiter Shade of Pale by Procol Harum.
29: I'm going to say yes.
26: It was Elton John song with the day of the week. Seven.
28: Great score.
26: Well played.
28: And frankly, could have had
26: that eighth one there, couldn't he? Yep. Okay, we got a game here.
28: Good one.
26: Although, I mean, I'm in a pretty good mood, so this is a lighter game, I think. You know what I'm saying?
28: Well, but it was written when you were really mad at it. It seemed like everyone.
26: That's right.
28: Because I couldn't pinpoint. Normally it's me. Sometimes it's your family.
26: You never know.
28: It's never Chris Dim because you're scared of him.
26: Correct.
28: But
26: that's right. What am I missing? I just walked in. Well, he has seniority. I'm scared of him. He's the only person here with seniority.
28: Yeah.
26: He's like, it's kind of like Elon Musk. I'm Trump.
28: And, the bosses use soft hands with him.
26: That's right. Well, here's what you've missed. I would say I must have been in a good mood when writing these because Chris got a 7.
28: What?
26: It's a great score. Yeah.
1: Oh, my word.
28: Great score.
1: Player Chris.
26: He will not be receiving an All About Care Heating and Air Body Bag t-shirt because you have to score fewer than 5 because you've got to beat you by 5.
1: Okay.
26: That's not happening, obviously. Biggie, what are your thoughts?
28: Oh, man. My fingers are dancing in here.
26: Mm-hmm.
28: I think Chris Dim gets them, but only by 1.
26: You're going an 8.
28: I'm saying 8.
26: I think he'll get a 9.
28: Okay.
26: I think it'll be a 9 today, but that is... Gonna be a good one.
1: Woo. All right.
26: Everybody got your cassette players? Everybody got your boombox ready?
28: No one has those anymore. Right.
26: Go ahead.
1: What about your DAT player?
26: Go ahead and you got your boombox. Go ahead and hit record and play and the pause button all at the same time and just hit the pause button when I tell you. All right, here we go. We're playing right now. We'll start the clock after the first question. Let's begin. UltimateClassicRock.com has listed the biggest selling rock albums of last year. Elton John's greatest hits album called Diamonds made the list. Disc one has a song with the day of the week in its title. What's the song?
1: Saturday Night's All Right for Fightin'.
26: Yes. Some copies of the single for this AC/DC song were pressed incorrectly and play the song Shake a Leg instead of the six-word AC/DC song that's supposed to play. These are considered collector's items. What six-word AC/DC song was supposed to be on the record?
1: You Shook Me All Night Long.
26: Yes. Which went higher on the Billboard Hot 100 chart here in America? Somebody to Love by Jefferson Airplane or Somebody to Love by Queen?
1: I believe the airplane got him.
26: Yes. What artist sings the song that Billboard magazine has ranked as the best song of the century through the first 25 years of this century?
1: The one we're in.
26: The one we're in. The artist that sings the song ranked at number one.
1: Oh, man. Adele.
26: No. What song is this?
0: I'm in my bed with his fingers, singing my life with his words.
1: Killing Me Softly.
26: Yes. Which song by The Who came first? Who Are You or Won't Get Fooled Again?
1: Won't get fooled again.
2: Yes. What song was the music reviewer for Music Week magazine talking about when he wrote, quote, "It's a wordy song cramming in references to virtually every major event in the 20th century. It's foggy and muddled, but it'll certainly put Billy back on the charts."
1: Ah, gotta be We Didn't Start the Fire.
2: Yes. Which is mentioned in the first line of Tom Petty's You're So Bad? Yuppie, Boomer, or Gen X?
1: Oh, definitely Yuppie.
2: Yes. What song is this?
3: Said, hell, man, how can you stand to think that way?
1: The Way It Is.
2: Yes. Top five hit or not, A Whiter Shade of Pale by Procol Harum.
1: I'll say close but not.
2: No, it was. It was number was five, it? And that's 8-7. Biggie got it right.
28: Told you.
2: What a guy. 8-7.
1: Well, my goodness.
2: Boy, and there's a couple there. Chris.
1: Player Chris.
28: Man, he could have had.
2: He could have won. He could have won. Because he said, Who Are You? Which was incorrect. And he didn't get the Elton John song, which I bet he may be kicking himself for. So he could have won 9-8. Chris, that's a great game. 8-7. Good try.
29: Dude, he's the GOAT. Nice opportunity.
2: Oh, he's the GOAT. All right.
1: You played fantastic.
28: You played great,
2: well
28: man.
2: Played.
28: Biggie, what do we have for him?
4: Oh, nothing.
2: All right.
4: Great performance, though.
1: Yeah, a hearty handshake and a fare thee well, Chris.
2: We don't just do that for everybody.
28: We don't.
2: That is really well done. Thank you, Chris.
4: You might hear this again one day.
2: You've
1: made vacation best of.
2: Here's the payoff. When we go on vacation, I'm going to say July, okay? Or late June this year.
1: Spring break?
4: Too soon.
2: For spring break,
1: okay.
2: From last year.
1: All right. Beach week.
2: Yeah. Beach week or even September. You might hear this again. You consider yourself lucky, Chris. What do you want?
1: We never got those close but no cigar shirts, but we're working on it.
2: Not yet. That's right. Only 2 days left of this. This is Next to Last. All right. Ultimate Classic Rock listing the biggest selling rock albums of last year. Elton John's greatest hits, Diamonds, made the list. Disc one has this song with the song of the day, or day of the week in its title. Saturday Night's All Right for Fighting. Some copies of the single for this AC/DC song were pressed incorrectly and played the song Shake a Leg instead of the six-word song that was supposed to be there. It's a collector's item. You shook me all that long. Which song went higher on the Billboard Hot 100 chart in America? Somebody to Love by Jefferson Airplane. Or Somebody to Love by Queen. It's Jefferson Airplane. I didn't write down the numbers, though. I should have.
1: It is a Jefferson. Monster hit. If memory serves.
2: Yeah, probably. First one Chris Dem missed here. What artist sings the song that Billboard magazine has ranked as the best song of the century? Through the first 25 years of this century, the song is Blinding Lights. The artist is The Weeknd.
1: Oh, please. Give me a break.
2: Well, surely Adele's in the top 10, I mean, you'd think.
1: That's an insult.
2: She did some great work.
4: But he's giant. I mean, he is worldwide giant.
1: That's not the song. Well, I mean, what do they mean? Just sale? It can't be sales-wise.
2: No, they ranked it the best song of the century. This was... Wasn't like top-selling song of the
1: Ish season. Posh.
2: I do like it. You know why it's fun?
1: You listen to Hello, you cry. You break down in tears.
2: I do. I love Hello, but she's got a great voice. But you know something about The Weeknd? It's like a throwback carefree era for me. I like it.
1: It sounds era.
2: It sounds
1: like 5 years ago.
2: No, but it sounds throwback. That's what I'm saying. It sounds like an 80s hit to me. I like it. Which song by The Who came first? Who Are You or Won't Get Fooled Again? Won't Get Fooled Again, 1971. Who Are You, 78. And that was one that player Chris missed and regretted it. As soon as he said it, he was like, He knew. Which song was music reviewer for Music Week magazine talking about when he wrote, it's a wordy song, cramming in references to virtually every major event in the 20th century. It's foggy and muddled, but it will certainly put Billy back on the charts. We Didn't Start the Fire. One of my all-time favorites. I guess if I rank in my top 10, I'd probably have two or three Billies in there. You know? Certainly Piano Man's got to be on there.
26: Here's Roy Cohn. Remember the other day I watched that that Trump movie? I'd never heard of Roy Cohn except in the movie. I mean, in the song. It's like, oh, that's the guy from the Billy Joel song. Which is mentioned in the first line of Tom Petty's song, You're So Bad. Yuppie, Boomer, or Gen X? It's Yuppie.

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1: A great opening.
2: Well, it is. That's a great song. And finally, and Christian missed this one, making the final score 8-7. What a great game. Top five hit or not, A Whiter Shade of Pale. Number five. Turn the whiter shade of pale. Chris Dem, 8. Player Chris, 7. Nice game.
1: Look.
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8: 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They're hot. They're sexy. They have great jobs.
7: Rock 92.
9: The reason I say that toilet paper may be a thing of the past, and yeah, I'm getting more environmentally friendly after watching the series on the Americas.
10: Okay.
9: And a report is out that says, I can't believe this is true. Making one roll of toilet paper takes 37 gallons of water. 37 gallons of water for one roll of toilet. Is that for
10: from tree to your next to your toilet?
9: Yes. That must be
10: from living tree all the way to toilet.
9: That must be
10: You have to turn it into pulp, and then you have to whatever.
9: That's right. So the 37 gallons of water on one roll of toilet paper.
10: Worth it?
9: Well, of course, it is convenient to have toilet paper.
10: It's kind of important.
9: It's important.
10: The way we live our lives.
9: They also apparently are clear-cutting virgin forest to make toilet paper because that's the best wood you can use for the toilet paper. So the suggestion is...
10: Well, now, wait a minute. We've all been down the toilet paper aisle, and we've all been down the olive oil aisle. Olive oil will say extra virgin. I've never seen extra virgin on a pack of Charmin.
9: I don't know that they ever put on the wood.
10: From virgin wood.
9: From virgin wood.
10: I don't think they do.
9: I don't think they want to point out that they're using
10: That
9: wood.
10: It comes from trees?
9: That's right. Because then we might start to think, well, wait a minute, you know. But
10: let's buy a bidet.
9: That's the suggestion. Buy a bidet. Or the other alternative is a cotton or bamboo cloth that will be washed time and time again. You have to. That's one of the.
10: Do you want to take your shite rag over to the washing machine?
9: I don't.
11: Your second wife will make you do it.
9: I don't.
10: You think?
11: She'll be more. She'll be more environmental mindset. That's what you two will meet at your trading post. Yeah.
10: What you got going on today? I got to wash my shite rag.
11: Yeah.
9: Well, I'll do it.
11: But she's so hot, you'll do it.
9: Yeah.
11: Yeah.
9: Yeah.
11: And occasionally she won't like shave her underarms and insist on wearing tank tops when your friends are over and you're like, I love her.
9: Who was the actress who was very, she used one square at a time?
10: The great Sheryl Crow.
9: Is that who that was?
10: Yeah, I think she had a song called One Square.
9: Well, the singer then. And
10: I'm sorry. Yeah, singer.
9: Singer Sheryl Crow would take one square, wipe, fold, like in half, wipe again, fold into a quarter, and wipe a third time, and that would be it. I'm kind of into it, because now I'm thinking, we can't be clear-cutting these virgin forests, you know? We just can't do it. And so, they're suggesting those two things.
11: You're the meme, watches one documentary.
10: Yeah, the heads are spinning around there, around the speakers today.
9: They really do.
10: Don't you see?
9: In that documentary, they really make a point of saying, because the rains aren't coming as they used to, or because the storm is so violent. These animals, these trees are being destroyed. And they had a shot of the rainforest just being depleted over the years. You know how
10: that goes. Don't get the rainforest doesn't turn into toilet paper. That comes from Canada, right? Or Georgia?
9: I don't know. But nonetheless, we're raping our forests for these toilet paper rolls. 37 gallons of water for one roll of toilet paper. Imagine how many rolls of toilet paper are in the United States in bathrooms right now.
10: I got nine in my house. I got a nine pack.
9: I got a lot of rolls.
10: Well, you're a Costco man and a Sam's man.
9: We get a 36 pack. We get a pack of 36 every time we buy them.
10: Must be nice.
9: What's 36 times 37? That's how many gallons of water I just wasted in my house. You know, that's an enormous number.
10: It's not waste. You're using it for its intended purpose.
9: But there is a better way. The bidet or the...
10: But that's not convenient.
9: Washable.
10: I mean, that's expensive. A bidet is expensive.
9: Is it? Is a bidet priced?
10: I mean, do you want a cold water up there?
9: Well, but if you
10: or do
9: did
10: you want
9: it,
10: you want one that's more
9: well. Now I will say, every time anybody talks about a bidet, they say get one. It's fantastic. I love it.
11: Yeah,
9: it's
11: you'll true. Never feel cleaner.
9: Everybody loves a bidet.
10: But I don't want to go. See, I don't want to go half steps. I want that Japanese
9: toilet. That nice toilet.
10: The one that sings when you walk in the room and washes itself.
9: And does it wash you as well?
10: Yeah, it washes and dries you.
9: In that case. Maybe that.
10: Only 10 grand.
9: Well, whatever but how much have you spent on toilet paper? I mean, over the next, you're probably spending what on toilet paper per year?
10: I don't even know what the price is. It
9: says the average. You hear that, Biggie? You hear that?
11: Ooh, that's the ultimate swipe at Johnny.
10: It's toilet paper. There's you're never going to not need it.
5: What tariffs, huh? I don't even look at prices.
11: You actually sound like the internet right now.
10: I know. But I thought we made the toilet paper here. I thought that was a...
9: Well, we might.
10: I thought like Georgia Pacific and all that. Yeah, I thought those were American companies. That may be.
9: You use one roll of toilet paper per week. The average person uses one roll of toilet paper per week. So if you're buying 52 rolls of toilet paper per year... What is that? It's probably $1 a roll. Do you think? Is it that much?
11: I couldn't tell. More than that.
9: Is it more than that?
11: I'm sure. Yeah.
9: So if it's $2 a roll, you're spending $100 a year on toilet paper, and so you would pay off that bidet or that Toto toilet in only 600 years. That's what I'm saying. Let's make it.
10: So let's run the numbers here. Okay?
9: More cost effective. That's right. $100 a year means 10 years for $1,000. That's 100 years.
10: Now, that's not the only bidet out there. There are plenty of bidets you can add on. We had one here in the building.
9: That's right.
10: No one liked it.
9: That's cost
10: effective. Because it's cold water.
9: It's cold water. But people even tell me with cold water they love it. I mean, I've had people say that, get a bidet. When I had my painful rectal itch, I kept hearing bidet. I heard that all the time. Now, that is...
10: Rag on stick, I can't imagine any Americans use rag on stick.
9: Rag on stick. No, we've had people... I know people that use rag on stick, or I've heard of people use it. We've had callers that use rag on stick. Don't they? Yeah. And they would wash.
10: I don't know. This seems like a Keanu Reeves kind of thing.
9: It's the same people who use cloth diapers for their babies.
10: Yeah, they don't use disposable.
9: Right. And we do know people who've done that. You just got to wash them in real hot water. And you've got to, you know, clean them a little.
10: Well, there's water.
9: Well, but it's not as much as like. You know.
10: How do you know? To wash something in hot, you got to. It's an hour cycle.
9: But you can do it with your other items. Right,
10: you're gonna put your socks in there with your shitey diapers.
9: Well, you put your
10: shitey rag.
9: You could do your underwear in there with your rag.
10: The whites.
9: I guess you could do that. But I mean, even that 37 gallons per roll. It means you're using 37 gallons a week of water on toilet paper. James is talking about bidets. James, give us the lowdown on a bidet.
12: I'm all about the bidet. I was at a buddy's house about a month ago. And I've had a few friends that have had them in their house, and I've seen them, but never had the cojones to use it. But I used it, and it is a game changer. Absolutely.
9: That is what everybody
10: says. Everybody says the same thing, James.
9: Is the water warm or cold?
12: It's cold. You can get ones that have features to hook up to warm water, but even with the cold water, it's refreshing. And if you've had hot wings the night before, it definitely helps.
9: Okay, there you have it. Sure that. Thank you, James.
10: Hot wing eater, bidet user.
9: Bidet user, James. I love it. That's what I'm talking about. I believe I might start.
10: I'd like to see you bring that up around your dinner table.
9: I might convince my wife and kids to go bidet. Now, we have more than one bathroom.
10: Yes, and you might need to put one in the remote toilet,
9: perhaps. Jennifer, you work for a toilet paper company. Can you defend your product?
13: Hi, Chris. Good morning.
10: Morning.
13: I listen to you guys all the time. I travel for my job, and I listen every morning. You guys make my day.
10: Oh, thank you.
13: I worked for a company called Clearwater Paper, and we have been in the tissue business and paper board used for packaging for a long time. Tissue paper is made, we harvest trees at the end of their life cycle, and that is the fiber that goes into making tissue. So clear cutting is not happening in this country. In fact, for 75 years, we've been very good stewards of the environment. Vis-a-vis, we have actually increased the acreage of forest land in this country. I can give you stats and stuff that would bore you to tears, but it's the truth. We have more forest land in North America than ever before.
9: I am so glad to hear
10: she's good.
9: She got me.
10: She used the vis-a-vis. Kelly.
9: All right, I'm back on toilet paper. Vis-a-vis Charmin, vis-a-vis.
10: Adieu, bidet.
9: I love it. Thank you, Jennifer. That really helps me out.
10: God bless you, Jennifer.
9: That's a great call, because otherwise I'd be trying to convince my wife to get a bidet, and we're not doing that. I tell you that people love bidets. They love them. As soon as they try them, they love them. That was a great call by Jennifer.
10: Oh, yeah. Very nice. You can see why she's good at her job.
9: Absolutely.
11: Somebody rang the alarm.
5: Somebody's talking bad about us. Get Jennifer to give them a call. They'll like her.
9: Does she need to employ the vis-a-vis?
10: Yeah. He's pretty simple. He'll fall for
5: it. Do the thing about we plant the trees and all that.
10: They love Tom Hanks ledge.
5: Yeah.
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9: It's no secret. 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
9: I'm slumped. I was sending Biggie some very important audio, and he said, I didn't get it. And I was like, all right, let me go back and check on it. And then he said, I still didn't get it. I think I've sent it to other people by accident.
10: someone in your address book just received a strange communique from you?
9: That's right. It says, put this in.
11: Oh, man, they said you don't read your emails.
10: Why is he telling me to put it in?
9: Ew, that's what I say. I said, put it in.
10: Strangest thing you'll hear all day. In subject line, put it in.
9: Put it in. And then...
10: Is that what you say to Biggie every day?
9: All the time.
5: Put it in. I'm sending you something. Put it in.
9: And then there's an attachment to it, but you'll not understand it. You won't.
11: No.
9: This is in this high-tech world of...
11: Well, we speak in lingo.
9: That's right. You will not get it, but I just said I'm slumped. I did something yesterday. I shouldn't have done it.
10: You poop on the rug?
9: No.
10: I know there's a rash of rug pooping happening at your house.
11: Yeah.
9: We had a good night last night.
11: Oh, good.
9: Clean night. Clean good. Night. Nobody.
10: No reports early?
9: No.
11: Did you do anything different?
9: We started putting him on a probiotic, which we got from the vet.
10: A probiotic?
9: Yeah.
10: Not the CBD?
9: No, not yet. That's more for like anxiety.
10: Okay.
9: Mm-hmm. I just really wanted that for me.
10: I feel one like, for him, one for you.
11: Yeah. What are you doing this weekend? Getting high with my dogs. I mean, nothing.
10: You ever hot box at Rottweiler?
9: Two notes. One. My wife yesterday, I had been home for 20 minutes, and the dog, everybody, we were all just together in one room, and as my wife walked to the bathroom, she said, Who's pooped on this rug? And I thought, it's impossible. Other than, I was like, did I? I mean, it's only me and the dogs.
11: The suspect list is short.
10: Yeah.
11: All right.
9: It turned out it was a leaf. Upon further investigation.
11: Oh, thank God.
9: Just a leaf.
10: It had come in on my shoe. Yes.
9: Because she shouted, who's pooped on this rug? And of course, I'm like, not me. I didn't do that.
10: Mm-hmm.
9: This is, you ought never to try this. I should never have done this. Yesterday, I get home, 1:15, whatever, and I'm stressed, and I decided to have a midweek gummy.
10: Which oh, no.
11: Oh, that's a bad idea.
10: Oh, no.
9: Never, ever should do that. Right. And I thought, its effects usually wear off for me within 4 hours, I would say. But then I had pickle about 5:30, and the effect.
10: This is bad.
9: The effect had not worn off, and I'm out there just.
10: They don't drug test at pickle, do they?
9: No.
11: No, God, they can't.
9: Thank the Lord.
11: It's kind of like being a delivery driver at a pizza place.
9: Yeah.
11: Start testing, there's going to be a lot of people.
9: Yeah. So. The ball was just by me before I even knew it,
10: Ouch.
9: And the, the diesel's like, what's going on with you, man?
11: What's going on with you?
10: The game's really slowed down, man.
9: I didn't have it. I did not have it. My legs.
10: How long were you out there?
9: I don't know.
10: How'd you get home?
9: I don't know. It seemed like we were out there for.
10: Did you poop on the rug?
9: It's possible. I said to the diesel.
10: Did you tell your wife you were going to gummy up midweek?
9: No. It was on a whim.
11: This is getting out of control. You are getting too stressed.
9: Took my shower after the gym. Opened the. I opened the drawer to get something out of. And there they were.
10: Oh, what's this?
9: So I just like, all right, why not? It's 1:15. I was like, all right, I'll just do
11: it.
9: Did
11: you think the gummy would wear off maybe before you got to pickle?
9: Yes.
11: Yeah.
9: Okay. 1,000% yes. Yeah. And I said to the diesel, how long have we been playing? Because I thought I'm ready to leave. And he said, 15 minutes.
11: Time really does slow down.
10: Oh, boy.
9: And I thought, I'm in trouble here.
10: Yeah.
9: And I didn't have it. I didn't.
10: Did you fess
9: it.
10: Up to your playing partners?
9: No.
10: Or did you just try to
11: just say off day?
9: I said, I need a break. And they were like, if you take a break, we can't play anymore. And I said, this is impossible.
10: Is there a sit out bench? At pickle?
9: Yeah. Oh, yeah. If you have enough, if you have one extra, there's a sit-out bench, but we only had four, and I was on
10: the sit-out. You could just sit there and zone.
9: No, but I tried. Like, when we'd break for water.
10: You were zonked. To use a B.B. Shea's parlance.
9: I was zonked.
11: He zonked.
9: And I think I still am. I can never, ever do that again.
11: No.
9: Biggie, you have to tell me every day, whatever you do,
11: oh, God, not I today. Never, I didn't know we'd already be at this point.
9: Never.
11: Don't get high.
9: Not a midweek. Not a midweek. I can't do that. On a Friday, maybe. Yes. But midweek, no. That just can't be done again. So I'm... struggling. I mean, that was a struggle yesterday.
10: Yeah, you're sending emails to random strangers in your address book.
9: Put this in.
11: Mm-hmm.
10: Put this in.
11: Yeah. I think you're still dealing with the lingeringness.
9: Oh, I agree. There's lingeringness right on me. It's all over you.
11: I'm unfamiliar with the gummy world. Mm. How long does how long does it take to get to the peak? And then do you think you sleep it off?
9: I thought so, but this particular one is.
10: Is this mild and moist?
9: Yeah, moist and moody.
11: Oh, you moist and moody. Yeah,
9: really? Because it was just.
10: What's the other one? Cherry Bomb?
9: Yeah, but I lost that one.
10: Oh, in Savannah. That's right. That's right. That's somewhere in Savannah.
9: Cherry Bomb is South Savannah,
10: Midtown. Yeah.
9: Cherry bombs at the Hilton Garden Inn.
11: That's right.
9: I've given up on that one. I'm not.
10: Right. Yeah. It's best to let it go.
9: I'm not going to get that.
10: Well, was that your last one of the of that variety?
9: Yeah.
10: Varietal, okay. As we say.
9: Correct. Okay. Yes.
11: Well, I wasn't sure because your dealer, well, also BB Shea's dealer, did call and play the game yesterday.
9: He did.
11: Play the feud.
9: And won. He's
11: and
9: a,
11: won. Yeah.
9: And was handily, yes. Very sharp.
11: Mm-hmm. Yeah. So I wasn't sure if maybe you cut a little piece off of what he gave you.
9: No. No. That's.
10: Oh, your chocolate?
9: Yeah, I can't. That's a little strong. Not in a midweek. I've not tried that. So not midweek. Mm. That's impossible.
10: You know, speaking of lingeringness and drugs, I think I've told you both that our good buddy, Dave Landau, comedian on the rise, nationally known guy, part of the Two Guys Named Chris Comedy All-Star Tour 2026 version. He's written a book. And he's been clean and sober, I can't remember how many years, maybe 8 to 11. I can't remember for sure. But he's written a book about his misadventures with drugs and alcohol.
9: Mm-hmm.
10: And the stories he tells are staggering. The amount of illegal substances he ingested through most of his high school years. I texted him afterwards and I said, how are you alive? How do you remember all these stories? He said, I had to interview my friends.
9: Really?
10: Because he couldn't remember some of his stories. But his favorite was acid.
9: Yeah,
10: God, just loved acid.
9: He often said, "I'm tripping balls."
10: God. He says that. You know what he said? The lingeringness for him was the light trails. And I've never done acid, but you know, if you and I would look at a light, and then when you look away, it's gone.
9: Right.
10: But for him, the light trails just, I guess, kind of circle and spiral and just move all around you.
9: And he liked that.
10: Loved it.
11: Yeah, I worked with a guy one time who had like lingering effects like that. With the light trails, and he said, like, if he moved his hand too fast, his fingers would trail.
10: Yeah, he loved the trails.
9: Yeah. Okay. That I'll never do that.
10: Boy, that's sure tempting to you, though.
11: Yeah.
9: I almost did shrooms once. The guy who went to get the shrooms disappeared.
10: I think that's in that ballpark.
9: I do, too.
11: That's it is.
9: I do, too, but I've not done that.
10: You paid for them but did not receive them.
9: Correct. And that seems like a step too far to me. But I don't know if I won or lost at Pickle last night. I'd have to interview my friends. I'd have to say to them.
10: Did one of them bring a camera and interview you post?
9: No.
10: Wouldn't that be hilarious?
9: But there is a camera that overlooks, a security camera overlooks all courts just in case there's shenanigans.
11: That's clearly for the lawsuit. Yeah, you're right here. You can see where he stepped. There was no water there. That was his knee on his own giving out.
10: No, this is on him. He tried to jump the net.
11: Yeah, this lawsuit's frivolous.
10: To shake hands.
9: It's possible.
11: Yeah, very smart to have cameras.
9: Whew, and I'm playing again tonight. I have got to get
10: again.
9: Again.
10: Isn't it going to be like 30 degrees?
9: Well, playing indoors?
10: Indoors.
9: Okay. Yeah, we're indoors tonight. But boy, I got to get it together because this right here, I'm out of it.
11: Are you going to fess up at all to your best friend, the Diesel, and just say, look, I'm more crisp tonight. I have to admit it. Last night, I was high.
9: I never like to use that word high.
10: You don't.
9: No, you say high.
10: We all do.
9: You do. I like,
11: society does.
9: Gummied up is what I like.
10: Mellowed.
9: Mm-hmm. Mellowed. I don't like to use that word.
10: Altered.
9: Altered is a better terminology. When you say high, that makes me sound

0: years ago, 90-something years ago, that Alcoholics Anonymous was formed. And the guy who started it, one of the two, his name was Bill W. And that's why you can say, I'm a friend. If you say, I'm a friend of Bill W., it means I'm an alcoholic as well. And that's like a little code word
1: okay.
0: to let you know. Which I've always heard. I always know these things about Alcoholics Anonymous. You know my Alcoholics Anonymous story that a friend of mine told me once? You don't know this, I don't believe, Red Rachel.
2: I don't think so.
0: In Atlanta, I told Biggie this. In Atlanta, a friend of mine, I can't say who it is.
1: No, because it's embarrassing.
0: It is embarrassing. She's in Atlanta, and you know, Elton John at one time had a home, may still, in Atlanta. And she got word that Elton John went to a certain AA meeting. So she pretended to be an alcoholic and went, and he was there.
2: Wow.
0: And of course he says, hi, my name is Elton, I'm an alcoholic.
1: Hi, Elton.
0: And then he
1: everyone has to pretend.
0: Yeah, so it's anonymous, so you have to pretend. So, you know, later, they're over at the snack table, and she's like, club at the end of the street.
1: That's what I was going to say.
0: Benny and the Jets.
1: You got to pretend you don't know him, but what if he's, like, throwing his song titles in his speech?
0: Like a tidy dancer.
1: He's doing it. He's doing this on purpose.
0: I'm still standing.
1: He's doing it. He's doing it on purpose. I know he is.
0: She told me this, and I said, that's one of the worst things I've ever heard anybody do. I mean, she's not an alcoholic. I mean, she had to make up a story.
2: You definitely don't have to be an alcoholic to go.
1: No, you don't.
3: But why would you just want to go?
2: Well, I've been to AA meetings to be supportive of others. Like, okay. I've had friends that have gone, and they've been like, they'll be like, hey, you want to go with me? And I've been.
0: Okay. You didn't have to speak.
2: No, well, they go around the room and you just say like, hey, I'm Rachel, I'm visiting or whatever.
0: Oh, so you did say. So she had to say her name. And of course, he's like, I'm Elton, I'm an alcoholic. Hi, Elton. And maybe he'd use his real given name, Reginald. I'm Reginald, you know. Is there any celebrity that if they were in an AA meeting around you, you'd go in?
2: Yeah.
0: Me too.
2: Probably plenty of them.
0: Yeah, me too. There are some, man, that I would. Man. John Elway.
1: And you'd be the worst at making up a rock bottom moment, too.
0: I know.
1: Couldn't think on your feet quick enough. You'd have something horrible.
2: Well, they don't make you talk. You can just say, hey, I'm just here to listen today.
0: Well, that's how I would do it then.
1: Yeah, I was blowing this dude. What? You just have something horrible.
0: Well, BB Shade be with me. He'd be like, yeah, my friend over here was blowing this dude. I wasn't.
3: For a bottle of gin.
0: I didn't blow a dude.
1: Yeah, you should have seen all the dudes just lined up, just one after the other.
0: No, I didn't.
1: I didn't know.
0: I'm just a big.
1: That was just for scope. Wasn't even gin. Oh, my God.
0: Did you really blow a dude? No, I'm a Broncos fan. John Elway's right there.
1: I just wanted to see him.
0: Yeah. I just wanted to be here for that. Anyway, fact checker Rusty says, on his deathbed, and this is a fact, Bill W. asked for one last shot of whiskey as he was dying.
1: Wow.
0: And they said, no, don't ruin your record. Yeah. You've been perfect for all that long. I think I would have given it to him. That means you're on your deathbed.
1: It's like people on their deathbed asking for cigarettes.
0: BB Shea said on his deathbed he's going to do heroin.
3: That's what I'm saying.
0: I thought about that a lot after you
3: said it. I'm going
0: to try it. I do too. After you said it, I was like, dang.
1: This is the darkest chapter. You two fantasizing about heroin.
0: Right, at the end. I mean, when you're 99, you do a little heroin. You know, it's like, hey, whatever. But I bet, though, then you'd be on heroin at 99 and go, God, I should have been having this.
3: Should have been doing this
0: years ago.
2: Lots of regrets.
3: Yeah.
0: Lots of regrets. Speaking of something you want to drink or not want to drink, big research for anybody who works out, an athlete, they're saying now about 2 to 2.5 hours before you do a workout, drink some beetroot juice, and it gives you more peak power. In a study, football players, in fact, generated 11% to 15% more peak power during a practice or a game if they had beetroot juice 2 to 2.5 hours before the game. I'm interested.
1: I feel like you should be and would be.
0: But where do you get beet juice? Is what beetroot juice? Is that just available anywhere?
1: I don't know. I thought it was the same thing. Maybe it must not be.
0: Well, it says beetroot juice, which I just thought beet juice, and I see that all over the place. Another study tracked mountain climbers going up to 13,000 feet of elevation, and so they have way more capacity for oxygen after having beetroot juice. It allows blood to get oxidized way more quickly.
1: Yeah, I mean, just a quick Google when you search it just comes back as beet juice.
0: Well, in that case, I'm interested. shoot, I might be over at the old trading post getting beetroot juice today. You know, just
1: what you need. Well, what you need.

0: need to do is you need to get like a, you got to get like organic, because that's, beet juice is pretty popular.
1: I thought so.
0: So I think what you need to do, though, is probably find like organic, no sugar added.
1: No, definitely.
0: Yeah.
1: They say the key is the nitrates. It improves oxygen delivery to your muscles, and beets are great for that. So spinach and arugula, by the way, and Swiss chard.
2: I love Swiss chard.
0: Yeah.
1: Michael, you're talking about wishes on your deathbed. BB Shea wants heroin. Bill W. of Alcoholics Anonymous wanted a shot of whiskey. What are you thinking?
3: Well, my dad was diagnosed with terminal lung cancer, and they gave him, you know, weeks at the most. And this is the reason my sister hadn't spoke to me in 20 years. He quit for about 3 months, and he looked at me one day and said, "Michael, I need a cigarette." I went out, bought him a pack, lit it up for him.
1: Well, I don't blame you. If you only had a few weeks to live, you know, I'm surprised your sister's mad at that. I wouldn't be mad at that.
3: Well, I mean, it was his request.
1: Yeah.
3: And what harm is it going to do?
1: That's what I told her. I'm really surprised that she held that against you. To me, it's like, yeah, okay.
0: Yeah, my uncle, when he had cancer, terminal cancer, he was still smoking. My mom was mad, and he's like, what?
1: Yeah, why?
2: Didn't Patrick Swayze do that? He had cancer, and he was trying all these experimental treatments, but he would not quit smoking.
1: He said, thank you, Michael, appreciate it. They interviewed him, and he was smoking. People like saw him in the airport smoking. They're like, what are you doing? He had pancreatic cancer. Mm-hmm. And I remember he was interviewed, I think it was Diane Sawyer or Oprah or somebody, and he's like, look, I got 5 minutes to live, and I'm going to do this. I'm on every drug you can imagine. This doesn't harm me. You know, there's nothing more I can do. And he's like, I'm trying my best. I don't think these cigarettes are going to make a difference at this point. I was really pulling for him, too. I loved Patrick Swayze.
2: No, it's so sad.
1: It was sad. Yeah. Now, I don't know that smoking may have, because I, you know, he got pancreatic cancer, but I don't know if smoking.
0: You know, smoking's attributed to, I think, a lot of cancer at this point.
1: I think it just poisons your body.
0: Yeah. Mm-hmm. God, it's so great. I mean, it is the best. I love it.
1: I know you do.
0: I will be that person on my deathbed going, turn off the oxygen, hand me a Marlboro.
1: Give him a cigarette. Robbie, you're talking about beetroot juice. Educate us.
4: Yeah, so whenever you drink like about 8 to 10 ounces of it, it does raise your VO2 max a little bit.
1: Mm-hmm.
4: And also, the first time you pee after it, your pee turns red.
1: Awesome.
0: Heck yeah.
1: Do you do it?
0: Glad you warned us.
1: Do you do that, Robbie?
4: Yeah, sometimes before like a race, I'll have it just to like have a little bit of extra oomph
1: and
4: in it.
1: Are you a runner or a bicyclist, and can you tell a difference?
4: Yeah, I'm a runner. I could probably tell a little bit of a difference, maybe like 10 seconds faster in a 5K.
1: Okay.
0: We've met Robbie. Like, he's in great shape.
1: Oh, you know, we know Robbie?
0: We've met Robbie, yeah. Yeah, he runs. He's in great shape.
1: Biggie says you're in great shape, so I'll believe you. I'll trust you on that then. Maybe I should get some beet juice. So easy to find pretty much at any grocery store. Is that right?
4: Yeah, it's at the Harry Teets. I think it's like about $9.
1: Ooh, pricey.
0: It's a little steep.
1: A little bit steep, but okay. I'm going to go to the Harry Teets and get it. Thank you, Robbie. Appreciate it very much. My brother-in-law used to call it the Harry Peter, and I thought that was the funniest thing. Why don't you go over to the Harry Peter? Oh, unbelievable.
0: They divorced.
1: Come here.
0: They did.
1: I was about 14 minutes. Yeah. They divorced. They did.
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6: 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What else is on?
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1: Welcome back to the Two Guys Named Chris. Sean, you've seen a picture of John Matthews in his glory days.
2: Oh my God.
1: You should see his abs. That's all I'm saying, you know.
2: Can you ask him for a picture?
1: Well, I don't know how they are now. I haven't seen him in a long time, but I know years ago, man, that guy.
17: I forgot he went on one of those rafting trips with us.
1: Yeah, you know, used to, we'd go whitewater rafting. I never wanted to. I was trying to fit in. Chris Dim loved it.
17: I loved it.
1: And many others here loved it. So every...
17: About a half dozen of us would go.
1: Like September or so. And the rapids kept getting bigger and the water kept getting colder. And
17: yeah, you had to wear a wetsuit in one of the rivers.
1: That was the one.
17: Because it was super cold.
1: Okay. That's
17: there's
1: the one.
17: The Gauley River.
2: There's no amount of peer pressure that would work on me to go do that.
1: I have a hard
17: to
1: time.
17: Raft?
1: You know.
2: I would never.
1: I have a hard time saying no. And... I wanted to fit in, you know, I wanted to be part of the gang. In fact,
17: we were all young and single.
1: Yeah. Yeah. I never was comfortable, but I did it and I held on for dear life in the raft. The last thing I wanted to do was go out of that raft.
17: There's a fantastic moment. Biggie has heard this story, but there's a moment when you're rafting, typically. The outfitting companies will set up a camera. This is way back in the days before digital, but they would have a camera set up at one of the first major rapids, and they would take a picture of all the boats as they go by and then sell you the pictures at the end, like they do on the roller coasters. You know, and there's one classic picture, I'm not sure if I have it on my phone, a copy of it, but we're all flying over this rapid. It's the first big rapid of the day, and everyone's face is like, yeah, like cartoon, you know, eyes wide shut, and Kelly's like, take me home.
1: I hated it.
17: And imagine your sphincter tightening as tight as it can be. That's what Kelly's face looked like.
1: Exactly.
17: A tightened sphincter.
1: When we were putting on our wetsuits, I was in the changing area with John Matthews. And he takes off his shirt and he looks like this god.
17: I said, God damn.
1: I mean, jeez. And then, of course, I take off my shirt and I'm trying to suck in my gut and everything. And a yellow jacket landed on my collarbone and stung me. Yeah, so I'm like,
17: I said, hey, man, you should put some aloe on that. You know, in that great voice.
1: I can suck the poison out of you. Yeah.
17: No, you don't do that with the bugs.
1: So that was a very difficult story. I mean, a difficult time. I wanted to fit in. Our friend Tripp is on the line.
17: On some of those trips.
1: Tripp, you're talking about our whitewater rafting adventures.
18: I am. Chris Dim, congratulations. I know we've told you many times before, and we'll tell you many times after, but bon voyage. You'll have a great time in retirement.
17: Thank you.
18: We, Chris and I were roommates once on a whitewater rafting trip, and only two of us decided not to sleep in a tent for damn good reason.
17: That's right.
18: And we checked ourselves into what could be described as the Bates Motel in the mountains of North Carolina. So Chris decides to go to registration to check us in, and with his car door open, he looks through the door from registration and asks, they want to know if you want coffee in the morning. Yeah, coffee would be great. I don't think those in the tent are getting coffee. So he shows up into the car, and he hands me one filter with 2 scoops of grounds in them. There's my coffee. So as we pulled to our room, and we are the only people in this Bates Motel, as we pulled to the room, I asked him, did you leave a wake-up call? He said, yep, 7:30, bright and early. Mm-hmm. So we get in the room. We have our single twin beds. 7:30 rolls around, and we hear this knock at the door. And the guy says, "Wake up!
17: Get up!
0: 7:30." I like this
18: guy. That was the last whitewater rafting trip I ever went on.
17: Amen. And there was no hot water.
18: No hot water.
1: In the shower.
18: The floors were like 12 degrees of tile underneath.
17: It was
18: our
17: so
18: feet.
17: Cold.
1: Exactly. There
0: I like
1: it is.
0: This guy's style.
17: Yeah. Hey man, get up! Put your drawers on.
1: You want coffee? Yeah. Hold out your hand.
17: He poured this tapping on the window. Get up.
1: Thank you, Trip.
17: You want some coffee? Hold out your hand.
0: God, I love it.
1: I'll never forget that. That was something. Thanks, Trip. Good to hear from you.
18: Be well.
1: Thank you very much. Yes, it was in my the filter was in my hand.
17: Just put your hand out.
1: And the next day, get up, man. Let's go. 7:30.
17: Yeah. Bus is coming.
0: I had to get up to get you up. Let's go.
1: I'm just the white. And that finally, I had to say to myself, I'm not a whitewater rafting person.
17: No,
1: the water was so cold. I did not care for that at all. And the bee sting. And the hotel, it just wasn't for me. But John Matthews, you know, and the picture says it all. The joyous faces. I think Chris Dim even said, there's a picture right around here. And they were like, yeah. It was awful. Here's the entertainment news. An old rock star in entertainment news. Gene Simmons, apparently they are creating an event venue for Kiss, an Avatar show. And he says, I'll have to say a word I don't like here. He says the Kiss Avatar show will make the Sphere look like a popcorn fart. That's how much he's putting
17: into
1: it.
17: Two things you hate, Sphere and fart. And,
1: yeah, yes.
17: Combined, for no reason.
1: Yes.
0: Lord.
1: Combined into one. And Gene Simmons says they're going where no band has gone before with an Avatar show. They teased it 3 years ago.
17: Yeah, we heard this was coming.
1: Now he says we're doing it. No dates as of yet.
17: Where will this be?
1: How do you do it? I don't even know. He says they're going to do an Avatar show in different spots around the world, not just one location. But if you're going to make the Sphere look like, his words now, a popcorn fart.
17: He means the visuals inside.
1: It must be.
17: Whatever the arena will be.
1: Impossible to do, though. I mean, the Sphere is wired for that. You know,
17: that's one big screen, right?
0: Yeah.
17: Inside and out.
0: Yeah.
1: So, I mean, that is what it's all designed to do. The other day... You know, I do not care for that word, as you know.
17: Sphere?
0: The other one.
1: Or the other one. And I was at neighbors. Some neighbors had us over. And one of our neighbors has had a new baby like 7 weeks ago. So they brought the baby.
17: This is the one you didn't mention to your wife?
1: That's right. Yeah, I knew the baby was born, but didn't say anything about it. Yeah. Yeah, I'd heard the baby had been born, but I didn't. It slipped my mind.
17: Yeah, the Wilsons had their baby. That's nice.
0: The Wilsons had their baby? Yeah. You're just telling me?
1: Well, the Wilsons were over at the neighbors had like a few couples over, including the Wilsons, like a meet and greet for the baby. So the baby's
17: over. Gotta see the baby.
1: The baby's cute. The baby's adorable. Well, somebody's holding the baby and says, oh, I think he just may have had a poopy. And the mom goes, no, he probably just farted. His farts sound exactly like dumps. So we just are always confusing farts with dumps.
17: Canapes, anyone?
0: She's really unloaded on you, didn't she? She dropped farts and dumps.
1: I couldn't stand.
0: And poopy.
17: You want to hold him next?
1: No. I said, I don't think I will.
0: He hides fart in that machine. Baby.
1: And then again, she's like, I'm always mistaken the farts because the fart sounds is like, you know, and it's really a dump.
0: Or it's really a dump.
1: I gave the disco finger to my wife, which means we got to go.
0: That's we're wrapping up.
1: That's it. I just couldn't stay for any more. Mora.
0: Y'all ready?
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I'm giving those away the rest of the week, a little bit before 11:30. And I have, in about 20 minutes, a pair of tickets I'm giving away for Big Lit Comic Con coming to Greensboro this weekend. Make sure you're listening out in about 20 minutes.

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Rock 92. I didn't have a problem until just now. So Spider-Man Brand New Day. They're planning on a re-release with extra footage. 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

Hi, this is Chris Kelly. Tomorrow morning on the Two Guys and Chris Show, the last place you'd ever expect to see a shark on Main Street. That's tomorrow between 6 and 6:30. 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

Rock 92, is caviar no longer a luxury item? Well, there's been a big wave of direct-to-consumer startups that are selling it for a fraction of traditional prices. I'm thinking maybe people just realize it's not that good.

0: Rock 92 is as local as you can get. We've been rocking the triad for decades and laughing along with the two guys named Chris Show. Thanks for being part of the family. 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

Rock 92, a look at your weather forecast from the Go Green Plumbing, Heating, Air, and Electrical Weather Center. 81 degrees is your high today. Mostly sunny skies and clear skies tonight. 57 for the overnight low. Sunny again tomorrow and a little warmer. 84 for the high, and we're continuing to heat up. Potentially about 90 degrees by Friday. 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

Rock 92, I admit I've never been to Europe, but I have heard this before. Europeans, when they come to the United States, a souvenir they often bring home is a red Solo cup. Do they not have them there? And if not, what do you do when you have a party? I mean, do you use paper cups? What do they do? How do you have a party?

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I get up very early.

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Hey, it's Rachel here, and thanks for hanging out with me. But it's time for me to go. Have a great rest of your Tuesday. Phoebe Shea will be taking over from here. He'll take you into your afternoon drive. And I'll see you same time tomorrow. Rock 92.

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I am BB Shea here for your drive home this Tuesday afternoon. Alice in Chains right now.

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2: You still see those people, those guys?
1: I've seen one of them since, as I see, Austin and Jeremy. And we were about to win. We were up 10-9 and serving and games on my paddle. And I put away a slam shot. And right after I did, I'm ready to touch tips. Austin says, sorry, we played the point, ball in the background. And I told Jeremy as much. I was like, I'll touch your tip, but I'm not touching Austin's.
2: I'll take things you've said and sorority girls have said. I will never touch Austin's tip.
0: Two guys named Chris. 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

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'Cause Randleman ain't gonna rock itself.

He's following in the footsteps of U2, the Eagles, and so many more. John Mayer, the latest artist to announce a residency at the famous Sphere in Las Vegas starting in 2027. 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

Live from the Go Green Plumbing, Heating, Air, and Electrical Weather Center, I am BB Shea here with your afternoon weather update. Right now, I mean, it's as perfect as you'd want it to be. 78 degrees with a high of 81 today, high of 84 and 85 for the next couple days, and it's going to be sunny, partly cloudy, but pretty beautiful, where there are some chances of some thunderstorms this weekend, moving into Saturday and Sunday, with a high of 78 and 68, respectively. 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

So according to a divorce expert, she insists that men are, quote unquote, weaponizing pooping. 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I can neither confirm nor deny. 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

Hi, this is Chris Kelly. Tomorrow morning on the Two Guys and Chris Show, the last place you'd ever expect to see a shark on Main Street. 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

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So I recently revealed an interesting fact on Two Guys Named Chris show recently, and I kind of got some kickback for it. Some people came to my defense as well. If you want to hear more about it, check out our podcast. 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

Some people who would be interested. Currently in Olympia, Washington, the apartment that Kurt Cobain, lead singer of Nirvana, rented between 1988 and 1991 is now an Airbnb. This is the actual apartment where he wrote their famous hit, Smells Like Teen Spirit, and you can rent it and go stay there, which is kind of weird.

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Well, Major League Baseball came to the president with an interesting idea, but it immediately got shot down. Major League Baseball approached President Trump saying that they wanted to host a baseball game in a national park, specifically the Grand Teton National Park, where they would build a stadium and have people come and watch two teams play. The White House shot it down, obviously. Look, as much as I love baseball, let's leave that out of the national parks. Let's not interfere with the animals. Rock 92.

I'm not much into astrology, but here's an interesting fact. The majority of the world's billionaires are all Libras. I'm a Leo. So I guess that means I'll be broke forever. Awesome. 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

The New York Times recently released a list of the top 100 best television shows of the 21st century. Coming in at number one, Breaking Bad, which I agree with. That show is perfect. 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
1: Rock 92, I am BB Shea here for your drive home this Tuesday afternoon. We are in the middle of 75 minutes of nonstop rock. Got some Toto right now.

Look, I like the movie, but this is definitely a cash grab. It's financially the most successful movie domestically of all time. Spider-Man Brand New Day, which came out earlier this year. Now, they are wanting to put it back in theaters, a re-release with extra footage, which will not change the plot whatsoever. So if you've seen it once, you don't need to see it again. Rock 92.

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Tomorrow morning on the Two Guys Named Chris Show, the last place you'd ever expect to see a shark on Main Street. 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

I guess it's the age when you actually grow empathy for other people. A recent study shows that the average person does not begin to consider other people's feelings until around age 33, which makes sense. I'm 34, and all of a sudden I care. I've been crying recently. It's kind of ridiculous. I'm sick of it. Take me back to 32. 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
4: We just had a joke on about Biggie's doctor. He said, I've had the same doctor for 20 years. I said, fire him. It's a good choice to play, BBJ.
5: Yeah.
4: We're down a man today, folks. Mm-hmm. I don't know. Biggie's not here. I don't know what people expect. He's worked 3 days in a row. I mean, what do you want?
14: 3 whole days. Man.
5: Come on.
4: What do you want? Exactly. People complain. Like, where's Biggie? Hey, man, he's here 2 to 3 days in a row.
14: All the hate for that.
4: I know. Exactly. Fluid. That's another thing. Recently, you know, I'm forbidden from looking on these message boards, these fan pages. And I did look at one recently on a challenge. Someone challenged me, face your fears, go in there, take a look. And a lot of it was, I mean, almost every other post was, where's Biggie today? Fluid. Where's Biggie today? Fluid.
14: Why do they keep asking?
4: Hey, man, it's fluid. I hope he's back in here tomorrow. We'll see. Here's what we're dealing with, what you may not know. This is a little logistics here. B.B. Shea's off on Thursday. Mm-hmm. What are you doing?
5: Going to a concert.
4: What's the concert?
5: Geese.
4: No, we're not doing
14: How
4: that.
14: How did that get approved?
4: Who said yes to this?
5: I don't know.
4: Geese. Not to be confused with Goose.
5: Different band.
4: There are two different bands.
5: Exactly. One's Goose, one's Geese. I'm with the gaggle. I'm with Geese.
4: Oh, you're with the gaggle. Yes. I like that. Yeah. I like that review. And so this was pre-approved weeks ago. B.B. Shea will be off on Thursday, October 1st. And we all looked at Biggie and said, I mean, you make sure you're in here that day. Otherwise, the little lady and I are going to do this podcast style. We're just going to get in here
14: going to get uncomfortable.
4: Rip it up, you know? You are a guy. Geese is a band I've never heard of. Mm-hmm. And you like them.
5: I love them.
4: When you started this job, you really started coming on here a couple, you know, year and a half ago, 2 years, right?
5: Like 7 or 8 years ago.
4: Right.
5: Yeah.
4: Whenever I first met you.
5: Yeah.
4: And I thought, this guy, his opinions are so weird and so quirky. But the more I know you, this is a compliment, the more I respect your opinion. And I'm thinking now maybe I should check out Geese because I know I never heard of them.
5: Yeah. They're not scary. They're a rock band. They're kind of down the middle. They've got some weird tendencies, but it's not heavy metal or anything.
4: So the concert is Wednesday night?
5: It's Wednesday night, yes.
4: So you're missing Thursday.
5: Correct.
4: So we really need the big man to be in here.
5: Yes.
4: Let me ask you this. My wife just said this to me. I don't know if this is spread all around the internet or if she just made this up, but we were talking about U2, the band, U2. Mm-hmm. And you know, Biggie's not a fan. He likes a couple of their songs, but he's not a huge fan. I never liked them. In high school, that's when they were huge. I was in high school in the 80s. And they were like, you know, Time Magazine called them Band of the 80s, you know. And it was like they were just dominant. And I never liked them that much. And then when I got into college, I started hearing them more. Now I like those old songs, those old U2 songs. And my wife said, well, you've been brainwashed. The only reason U2 is popular is because everyone said you should like U2. Like the Time Magazines of the world and the critics of the world said, you have to like this. This is fantastic. And so you start to believe that. Do you think, I mean, is U2, can you make an argument they're not that good and they were just, like she was saying, basically, they were a band that the media and their own press made them what they are. And in reality, not that many people really like them. You're just told you're supposed to like them.
5: You can make that argument for a lot of bands. I think U2 is a prime example.
4: Really?
5: Another band that I think is that way is Radiohead.
4: Mm-hmm.
5: And weirdly enough, the Beatles.
4: No, you did not just say that. No, you did not just say that about the Beatles.
14: Whatever you do, do not look at the fan pages.
4: Oh, I know.
14: For a while.
4: Oh, wow. Well, you get killed. You get crushed.
5: It doesn't matter. It's Tuesday. What do you want to do?
4: I just looked at it. Why is Biggie out today? Fluid. He got fluid, man. He's got fluid. So you think the Beatles, even just because we've been told how great they are.
5: Are they influential? Sure. Mm-hmm. I agree. But I think that I think they've been built up so much over the years.
4: This is something I respect about you. I used to hate it, but you don't let that affect you as much as other people, I don't think. I think you're, you don't care what all the critics say or all the people say. You just like, you like it or you don't.
5: I like what I like. And I think most people should just like what they like.
4: But I'm more soft-headed, you know.
5: Sheep.
4: Man,
5: that's what they call you.
4: Yeah. Sheep. Yeah.
14: You're very easy to bully.
4: 1,000% right. That's true. Do you think U2 or some of these bands are not as great as you think, but they're just because we are supposed to like them, we like them?
14: Absolutely. With the Beatles, I think the Beatles are very talented with their instruments and all that.
4: Mm-hmm.
14: Their vocals, I'm not impressed by, and I don't think that's what's supposed to be impressive about them anyway. I think they're, I mean, they were good at playing their instruments, but there's a lot of politics in music, mm-hmm. not like Republican Democrat politics, but it's, I mean, there's so much behind the scenes that you don't know about, and whoever kisses up to who, and because there are certain bands like Nickelback that, you know, everybody hated for a long time. We talked about that just yesterday. People hated on Nickelback, and Nickelback is not a bad band, I don't think.
4: Yeah. It's just because it became trendy or popular to dislike them, right? I mean, oh, you can't say you like Nickel. When I was in high school, like, I loved New Kids on the Block, but I could never, ever admit that. That was like, well, it was kind of then you were like less than manly. I mean, the girls liked them, but I, you know, the guys were like, can you believe this sissy band? We're like, no, awful.
14: I think
4: I loved them.
14: I think you grow up, though, because... I mean, my fiance, there are songs that he is always jamming to that you would think are a little feminine, but he's having the time of his life.
4: Yeah, good for him.
14: It's because, you know, he's gotten a little older and he doesn't care if people think, you know, that it's feminine to like that song.
4: Right. I remember, and, you know, there was another, like, in the 90s, I loved Mariah Carey, and I could never say that I was in college.
5: Yeah.
4: Everybody was listed all these... weirdo, you know, I was working for the college radio station. Everybody was listening to all these weirdo bands.
5: See, I think you were born too early.
4: Oh, you're
5: like,
4: right.
5: With your, you know, your mindset. I mean, if you were living now, we are so accepting.
4: Now you just say it.
5: You say what you want.
4: When I was in college, and one other guy, and my friend Clink, he's the guy that had the shelf fall on his head.
5: Yeah. Blocked out 2 weeks.
4: Yes, that's real. That really happened. A lot of people don't believe that, but he was sleeping at a shelf above his head, fell on his head, and he lost 2 weeks entirely. Like the paper was due the next day, and he didn't know. His girlfriend was like, did you do that paper? He's like, what are you talking about? You know, he didn't know.
14: Not due for 2 weeks.
4: So he told me once, and we were in college, he's like, we were having chicken nuggets in the calf, and he said, I love Mariah Carey. And I was like, oh my God, me too. I love Mariah Carey, but I could never, ever admit that to anybody. It's the kind of thing you just don't.
14: My brother has a theory that all guys have a guilty pleasure female artist that they love.
4: Mm-hmm.
14: I think you challenge that because you have a lot
4: of them. That's, well, I'm an Olivia Rodrigo girl. I'm a Taylor Swift girl. Mm-hmm. I mean, I like
5: Sabrina.
4: All
5: yeah,
4: I do. I like
14: you
4: all,
14: like them all.
4: I like them all. But now I think it's okay to say, well, once you get to a certain age, you're like, well, I like what I like, and you say it. I think the same is true of movies. You're kind of bullied into liking certain movies.
5: 100%. Yeah.
4: I can't tell you how many movies I pretended to like just to sort of fit in and be like, oh, yeah.
14: I can't do that one.
4: You won't do it. You won't say it.
14: If I hate a movie, I hate it.
4: I think you too is a perfect example of that. You're right. I mean, you are kind of beaten into liking
5: it. But it is weird because I agree with you. The older I get, the more I appreciate them. Because I hated them when I was younger.
4: Oh, you hated U2?
5: People were always like, U2, U2, U2. Yeah. And now that I'm older, I'm like, I like some of these songs.
4: Yeah.
5: They're okay.
4: They really grew on me too.
5: Yeah.
4: When With or Without You came out, I hated it. And now I like it. You know, I listen to it and I like it. That and I think when they put the album on the Apple, whatever, the phone or whatever it was, the iPod, people really disliked that. It was like they were so full of themselves for doing
5: because
4: that.
5: Because what other bands could have done that? U2's the only band that could have done that,
4: you
5: I think.
4: You think they're the only one?
5: Yes. Yeah.
4: Well, you go enjoy your geese.
5: Thank you.
4: And you don't worry about us sitting here, the two of us.
14: Just the two of us.
4: Just doing a little podcasting here on Thursday. So you'll be back then on Friday. You're just taking one day
5: Correct.
4: Off.
5: I will be back on Friday.
4: How late is the concert going to go on Wednesday night?
5: It's a brand new venue, and they have a noise ordinance, so I think it has to be over at 10.
4: And if it's hours away.
5: It's in Asheville, several hours away.
4: So you wouldn't be back till 1.
5: Yeah.
4: Well, you can make it.
14: You got time. How long is the drive?
4: Yeah, really? What's going on here? How long is the drive? I told you about that. My friend Diesel's wife went to a wedding where there was a noise ordinance. And so they had that silent dancing thing.
5: Oh, yeah. The silent disco.
4: I've never heard of that. I've never seen that. And they, you know, they put their earphones in. But the concert's something different. So if it's a noise ordinance at 10, what time does it start?
5: It probably start at like 7.
4: I was going to say.
5: 7, the band will probably go on around like 8 or 9.
4: All right. Enjoy it. Are you a totally different topic? And this is because it's like today is the day. It's National Coffee Day. And I was reading. Are both of you coffee drinkers?
5: Yeah. Yes.
14: I got some right here.
4: When did you start being a coffee drinker? Was it early?
14: 12.
4: 12.
5: Wow. You started
4: drinking. 12.
14: My grandma bullied me into drinking coffee, and she wouldn't allow me to put sugar in it. So,
4: you know, it was the one fight my mother and I ever had. She loved coffee. Loved it. And she would sort of try to get me to drink coffee as a teenager. She'd say, try some coffee. And I hated it. I mean, I've never, I like the smell. I don't even like coffee ice cream. I don't like anything coffee. And she would say, she would always offer me coffee. And I'd say, ooh, I don't like it at 15. And then she'd always go, well, someday you will. She talked like that. And I'd be like, I don't know. And she goes, oh, you will. Like I'd grow up, you know. So one day, now I'm like 28. We're driving to see my sister. And we stopped on the road at a rest stop. And I got out of the machine a hot chocolate with a bunch of whipped cream on it and everything, you know. And she thought it was coffee. She goes, oh, I can't believe you're drinking coffee. And I said, I hate coffee. I hate coffee. And she said, well, one day you'll like it. And I said, I stopped the car. And I said, Mother, I'm 29.
14: I'm a grown man.
4: When do you think when is this epiphany going to happen that I'm suddenly going to like coffee? Although the way they do it now with all the flavors and stuff, it's like, it doesn't even taste like coffee, you know. Some of them.
5: No, you could doctor it up so much.
4: I'm a hot chocolate man, and they were talking about the way to. I just read this thing on to make your like chocolate milk better. Add peanut butter. Stir it in.
14: Ew. What? It can't possibly dissolve in there.
4: They said that it was like ways. What was this article? I guess since I'm a chocolate milk man and a hot chocolate man. Somebody sent me this about, this would make your hot chocolate, your chocolate milk even better. Stir in peanut butter or Nutella or vanilla extract.
14: If I make hot chocolate, I put vanilla extract in it.
4: Yeah, that's good.
14: But I thought with the peanut butter, I thought, okay, maybe we're protein maxing here. But yeah,
4: well, maybe.
14: Does Nutella have protein in it? I don't know. Maybe a little.
4: Probably because it's hazelnut.
14: Okay.
4: But of course, Nutella is the least good for you item that has been peddled as good for you for such a long time. At one point, we were actually feeding our kids Nutella going, eat that.
5: This is better than
4: this
5: anything.
4: Is really good. But that was what somebody said. Vanilla extract, peanut butter, caramel sauce in your, like a caramel drizzle, in chocolate milk. I don't do a whole lot of chocolate milk, but I do like a hot chocolate I love. And yes, sometimes I'll doctor it up and put in like sea salt and vanilla extract. I don't know if that really makes it.
14: Do you ever do cinnamon?
4: Yes.
14: That's good.
4: And the whipped cream on top.
5: Do y'all do Swiss Miss or do you like cook it over the burner?
4: I cook it over the burner.
5: That's cool.
4: My mother.
5: Yeah.
4: She told me how to do this. And I warm the milk over the burner and all that kind of stuff. 68% of people have coffee before 9 a.m. That's a huge
5: number. That's a lot of people, but it makes sense.
4: Is that the product that most people have on a daily basis? Coffee?
14: Yes.
5: I think so.
4: And water. Mm-hmm. But yeah, probably so.
14: Well, think about it, like the Starbucks line. It's always wrapped around the building every morning.
4: But did I just read they're closing like 250 Starbucks?
5: I just read that.
4: Why is that?
14: There are too many of them.
4: Where
14: I used to live, there was an exit nearby off the highway that had three Starbucks within a mile.
4: There's a joke in the movie Best in Show, that mockumentary, and like a couple had met. And it was like, my Starbucks was closed, so I went across the street to his Starbucks, and that's where they met. Yeah, there's too many. But they closed 250 of them, even though it's huge.
14: It's a location thing, because there'll be, like I said, three on one exit, but then you'll go 10 exits without seeing one. Right. I think they're trying to spread them out.
4: Must be, because I would think they're still insanely popular, but they are closing some. You know what? I read on this economy, this about restaurants also, that Mexican restaurants now, a lot of them, are going to stop the free chips and salsa. You will no longer, at many Mexican restaurants, they're saying over the next year that'll be phased out.
5: Get out of here.
4: I think that's a real mistake on their
5: part.
4: That's
5: a terrible decision.
14: I'll protest.
4: Well, they've set us up. They've conditioned us to want the free chips and salsa. I mean, that's the beauty of the Mexican restaurant is free appetizers.
14: I pay for the queso, okay?
4: Right. Do you? Do you?
14: Yes.
4: Yeah. My kids do too. My daughter, she's 18, Catherine. And she always like, we have to have queso. I'm like, you know, the salsa should be good. Oh, I can't go.
14: How dare you say that?
4: I can't go unless
14: I say that to your own daughter.
4: It is good. It is good.
14: I bet you use it, don't you?
4: I do. I'll dip it. And boy, she doesn't like that either. That's fighting. My wife stabbed me with a fork. She'll do that. If I try to take something.
14: It is that serious.
4: Should we get into that? My wife also told me, I'm thinking about getting a new computer because mine does not, the letter N and the letter C now will not, if I type it, I have to just pound on either one of them. It's really frustrating because the letter N, and yes, Of course, the jokes are I've typed the N word too many times. That's not true.
5: It's what we were thinking. We didn't want to say it.
4: The letters.
14: I didn't know you typed the C word that much.
5: The C word.
14: I didn't know that was also a problem.
4: Who's this C word emailing me? Hey, listen here, you C word.
14: But then, I thought that was just me.
4: Right, no, the other theory is, would you host this charitable event?
5: No.
4: Can't. The N and the C are a no-go. And so I told my wife I might get a new computer. And she said, oh, you're going to get an Apple. You're going to get a Mac. And I was like, I don't know. Because the one I've got is just regular. It's just a regular computer. You know, whatever that. Windows-based. And the engineer here, Drew, said, I wouldn't get a Mac because it's not compatible with anything. So I told my wife that. And she said, oh, well, I'll allow you to get a regular computer. But you'll have to go through me, meaning herself, or Drew, our engineer. She's like, the last thing we're going to do is let you do this on your own. Too big a purchase.
5: See, I think you would go low as far as price.
4: I've messed
5: and
4: this
5: you get
4: up
5: a life. Bad product.
14: Yeah.
4: He told me I needed so much RAM and so much memory.
14: That one that you have, that brand, that's like my favorite brand of laptop.
4: Lenovo. It's the
14: and that specific
4: the one. ThinkPad. Is that what it is?
14: Yes.
4: It's a great computer.
14: It's way better than a Mac, if you ask me. For probably for what you do.
4: Exactly.
14: It's perfect.
4: Well, both my wife and our engineer Drew said, what do you do on it? And I was like, well, I tie. And then he's like, don't you go to all those like weirdo websites? I'm like, yeah.
14: Yeah.
4: It's typing and weirdo websites is what I do, you know. And he goes, do you go to ChatGPT? Yeah, I go to ChatGPT. But really, I don't do too much. There's, you know, I can, it's like a word
14: processor. Yeah, you don't need a Mac. I mean, a Mac has its benefits for depending on what you do, but you don't need one.
4: You know what my wife loves about Mac? Well, she's an Apple person for sure. I mean, when we first got into the cell phone game, I thought, well, maybe we should try the Samsung. She's like, absolutely not.
5: No.
4: We're doing Mac and we're doing Apple. And, you know, she's got the Apple Watch and all that stuff. But she loves Apple because she says you never have to worry about viruses. They have some protection on their own. Like, you don't have to worry about McAfee or any of that junk. It just, they don't get virused like other computers. And I don't know if that's true or false. She believes in Apple a lot. Mm-hmm. And I will say, she has a Mac, and she had her last one probably 15 years, and then just bought a new one in the last couple of years. And it's an impressive, but you know, when I use it, everything's backwards. Like the
14: That's the part that I don't like.
4: Isn't that crazy?
14: And because you use more than one computer a day,
4: yeah.
14: I feel like it's impossible to get used to it. If that's the only one you use, you get used to it. But because you use that, you know, you have computers here, and then you would have that one. It's too confusing.
4: It is, because everything's like on the left. You know, the closing out window is on the left. It's very odd to me. What's this thing now? You may know about this, Rachel. Are you on Instagram much? Are you an Instagram person?
14: Yeah, that was the first social media I ever had.
4: There is a woman complaining now, and most people like Instagram. It's not as mean and nasty as some of the others.
14: If you're going to go look at comments about you anywhere, go to Instagram.
4: Can't do it.
14: They're nice there.
4: Okay. Well, I'm looking on our Instagram right now. Why is Biggie out? Fluid. The word fluid is really, it's trending here.
14: I should just start posting that on the story on mornings is going to be out.
4: Should.
14: I should just say fluid.
4: You should. Just say fluid. Exactly. Well, a woman, and I guess a lot of people are complaining about this. Instagram has a new subscription that you can pay $4 a month, $3.99 a month. But what it does is it lets people see what you're doing even more. Tell me what I'm hearing here, because I don't know this stuff. Why is this woman complaining?
15: This is the thing that made me the most uncomfortable in the last week and has made me not want to use Instagram ever again. Basically, what this feature does is you can see the timestamp at which someone has first watched your stories. You will see a number of people whose timestamps change and they jump back to the top. Maybe someone watched your story 1 hour ago. And then some number of other people watched your story. And then they watched your story again 1 minute ago. And again, and again. And all day long, you can watch as certain people's names continue to jump to the top of your list. Instagram has created all of these new social behaviors that exist only online and not in person.
4: Can I say this before you tell me what's going on here? I'm not built for this world. When I hear her like, hey, this is his story, gives a crap.
14: You're so right.
5: Yeah, you are.
4: Who cares? What is she talking about? What is wrong with this woman? You know? So she's paying $3.99 or somebody else paying $3.99?
14: She's the one paying $3.99 and she's mad about it. Yeah. She is, I don't know who this is.
4: Yeah.
14: She's a moron.
4: What? Stop paying it.
14: So, okay. So if I post on my story, I could say I posted a picture of you, mm-hmm. okay, and BB Shea watched it.
4: Yeah.
14: if you pay. Now, if I don't pay, I can see that BB Shea watched my story. He looked at the picture, okay?
4: Of me.
14: I can see that he watched it. But if you pay the $4,
4: yeah,
14: I can see what time he watched it.
4: Oh.
14: So then if he watches it here, and then he goes, you know, to his girlfriend, and he goes, look how stupid Chris Kelly looks today.
4: Mm-hmm.
14: And he shows her again, it would show me that he watched my story a second time.
4: So
14: now if it was a picture of me and somebody was doing it, I might think, oh that's creepy. He keeps watching my story.
4: Look at that creeping. Yeah, he does.
16: I would do that too.
4: Of course you would. Yeah. It's like when I hearted my 15-year-old daughter's boyfriend's page by accident. I was like, oh, I wanted to undo it, and I hearted it again. Hard. When the heart jumps up at you, it's like, oh, Jesus.
14: Yeah, it's scary.
4: Yeah, I didn't even know who it was. And I, you know, my big old fat thumb just sticks on it. Like, oh, crap. And the heart's like, oh, yeah, you love this guy. That's why they broke up.
14: Your dad is
4: Dad's a creeper.
16: Dad likes me more than you do.
4: He didn't even have to pay $4 a month. He knew immediately.
14: Yeah.
4: Your dad's creeping me out.
14: But she's literally asking for it. You paid for it. I would never pay for this because if somebody... First of all, I feel like I have the right, if I want to stalk somebody a little bit on social media, if you posted it, you have to be, it's not like I followed you to your house. You put it on the internet for me to see.
4: That's really what it's for, a little stalking here.
14: Yeah. You want to know that your ex is doing worse than you once in a while. Sorry.
4: Well, I'm glad that my instinct was correct to this and going to this woman, just shut up, you know, and then don't pay for it. You know?
14: She paid for her own problem. She paid to have a problem.
4: Yes. She pays to have a problem. That's right. But she is seeing that all these people are watching her story or watching what she posts more than once. Is there a reason for that? You want to see how your ex is doing? Is that what you're saying? You want to see that your ex is
14: doing? Why would you watch a story more than once?
4: Yeah, why would you watch a story? Show it to your friend?
14: Or it could be to show it to somebody, or it, like, say that I posted an invitation to some event. You know, somebody might go back to get the details.
4: Oh, yeah, yeah.
14: There are a million reasons you could do it. It doesn't have to be creepy.
4: Right.
14: Now, it often is, but...
4: Well, of course. I'm looking at old Creepo in there right there. You know he's out there doing a little old stalking in there. Coming up here on the Two Guys Named Chris Show. Oh, and post this on our Instagram, please. Fluid.
16: Okay.
4: 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Wow. 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That's coming up here, Two Guys Named Chris Show.
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4: This is a little odd, I guess, since our ages are different. But B.B. Shay was just saying, I asked B.B. Shay if he ever watched Saved by the Bell. And he said, oh, my God, I love that show. I grew up on it. So did I. I mean, I was watching it when I was 37, but still. You know, it's about teen angst. You're too young for it.
14: Yeah.
4: The principal, Mr. Belding, passed away. 75.
5: This is so sad.
4: It is. I love
5: He was a staple in my life, as he was for so many other people.
4: Like me?
5: Yes. Just like you.
4: You were 12. I was 40. You watching Saved by the Bell? Yeah. You a Zach Morris man or an AC Slater man?
5: Man, I was always a Zach guy.
4: Me too, man.
5: Yeah. He's a cool guy.
4: Making it work.
5: Yeah. Right. Getting all the babes.
4: Always.
5: Just like us.
4: And I loved Tiffany Amber Thiessen. Gorgeous.
5: Don't even get me started. Gorgeous. I'm Kelly Kapowski.
4: I was Kelly Kapowski all day long.
5: Oh my gosh.
4: When they brought in like the biker chick, I was like, don't you dare encroach on
5: Tori. Get out of here. You and your leather jacket. Get out of here.
4: Yeah. I'm sad to see the principal had passed away at 75. And his agent said he loved the show, he loved the actors, and he loved everything about his fans. You know the guy, was it Dustin Diamond? The Screech.
5: Yeah.
4: You know, he was here once. Were you here when he came in?
5: No, that was before my time.
4: He's dead. Dustin Diamond died. But he came in. He played like this little nerd on the show, Saved by the Bell. And he came in here because like a strip club was having him to do an appearance. And so he came in. He's like, take me to the horse. Let's go. And I was like, but you're a teenage nerd. He's like, bruh, stop watching TV and take me to the horse.
5: Didn't he dabble in porn a little bit before he passed?
4: A little porn stuff. I think he used his Screech persona to do that.
14: Oh, my gosh.
4: It was a real wake up for me because he was known as like this squeaky clean nerd, you know, who was like the lovable geek on the show. And then, boy, he wasn't like that at all in real life. It's like, okay. You know, they grow up, and that's that, you know. I just read, there's a kid. Have you ever seen the movie Liar, Liar?
5: I love that movie.
4: I do, too. Jim Carrey?
5: Yes.
4: 90s. There's a kid in it. The boy was 8 at the time, and he's like 37 now. And he said he got a ton of letters, apparently, from prisoners at the time. And his mother didn't tell him about that until he reached like age 25. She's like, oh, by the way, here are these letters.
14: Prisoners loved him.
4: Prisoners loved him. He was 8. And I was like, God, how creepy is that? That prisoners are sending letters to this little kid in Liar, Liar. Really?
14: And so was it like they were like watching it, like the prison was showing it?
4: How do prisoners watch
5: That's
4: that?
5: That's a good question. I don't know.
4: Because literally, he was on a podcast, and he said, yeah, my mom hid this from me, but I got a lot of letters from fans, including a lot of prisoners who wanted to meet me. And he was 8. I mean, he's this cherub child in the show. It's disgusting.
5: Yeah.
4: And his mom gave him that at 25 and said, well, I guess you can choose on your own if you want to meet some of these prisoners. But he's like, I decline. So he thanked his mother for like keeping him away from all that. It was very, very weird. I think it's one of Jim Carrey's best movies. Underrated.
5: I do. Yeah.
4: I love it. You know what the plot is, Liar, Liar?
14: I don't.
4: He's a lawyer. And I believe it's his son's birthday wish that because he's always like, hey, I'll be at your baseball game, buddy. And he never shows. He's always busy. And he lies to get out of things. And so his son, the wish at the birthday party is for him to never tell another lie. So when somebody says, you know, how do I look in this? He has to tell the truth. And it's good. I mean, it's really well done. Because, you know, you lie a lot on a daily basis. Like, for instance, I love Biggie. It doesn't bother me. He's not here. It's fine.
14: Man, I got to write this down for when it's my birthday.
5: Your nose is growing.
4: Was what you do, you know. Then another celebrity here from a while back, Rob Lowe, was on a podcast as well. And he was talking about two things. One, the St. Elmo's Fire reboot sequel is going to happen. Next year they're shooting. Or they'll come out next year. They're shooting this year. Now, I love the movie from the 80s, but I'm not sure. I bet I'll be disappointed with the sequel.
5: I don't know the plot of this movie, but what do you do for a sequel? Obviously, because they're all, what, in their 60s?
4: Yeah, they should have done the sequel 25 years ago or more. The movie is about 7 great friends from college, Georgetown, and now they're out on their own like a year after college, and they're all struggling. Demi Moore has got a drug issue, and Rob Lowe can't get it together. One of them's, you know, trying to be the next great politician. It's it was the Brat Pack. And, I mean, I loved it. But in reality, it's not that great. It's just, like, the time.
5: Of the time.
14: I think when Top Gun Maverick came out, a lot of these older movies were like, oh, we can do that.
4: Yeah.
14: And you can't.
4: Yeah. Let's see if they can pull it together. I don't know. So now, I guess I bet they get back together at, like, a reunion or something. I don't know. Because it's seven of them that were all best friends. I think it resonated so much because it's kind of like Friends, you know, the show.
14: Yeah.
4: It's like you're in your 20s and everybody goes through it and that kind of thing. And he also said, Rob Lowe was asked, well, who's your best ever on-screen kiss? Demi Moore, he kissed her in that movie and others. And, with Demi Moore, he's in About Last Night. And the rumor is they had sex in the bathtub because they were dating at the time. And they were naked in a bathtub. That's the rumor, that they had sex in the bathtub. He says his best on-screen kiss was from a woman named Natasha Kinski. They were in a movie together called The Hotel New Hampshire in 1984. You know her? She was in Cat People.
5: I do know her. She was in Paris, Texas, I think.
4: Correct.
5: Yeah.
4: She was one of the most beautiful women on screen at the time. And Rob Lowe said he was so nervous to kiss her that he had trouble, like he had to psych himself up, and that it was a marvelous kiss. And he said on screen it was the best he's ever had. But if you watch About Last Night, listen, if you want a little something titillating, go to see About Last Night. There's a lot of nudity. Demi Moore walks around fully nude. That's all I'm not gonna say anything more about that.
14: All right, that's enough.
4: Fully.
5: Don't you just love it when pretty people get together and just do it and make out? It's so fun to watch.
4: There may never have been a hotter on-screen couple than Rob Lowe and Demi Moore in the 1980s. Good Lord, can you imagine? And apparently they were dating at the time. And the rumor is there's a bathtub scene, and the rumor is that they were actually going to town in the bathtub. Both have denied, and they're like, look, with the cameras around, you can't do that. You know, it's cut and reshoot all the time, but they were naked in that movie a lot. Rod Stewart has announced, this is even older school, this will be his last tour. He's going on one more.
2: Ladies and gentlemen, after much deliberation and sadness, I have to announce next year, will be my last tour ever, ever, ever. I'm not retiring, but this will be the last rock and roll tour. So I want to thank you for everything you've given me, and hopefully I've given you something in return. So, please come out and see me on the tour. It's going to be great.
4: He's 81. He just had a heart procedure. He's like Lionel Richie, who's in his late 70s. They both just had heart procedures. I would say to Rod Stewart, who's asking for this tour? Who wants this?
14: Isn't he the one that cancels a lot of shows anyway?
4: Tons of shows.
14: And honestly, I mean, maybe he'll be warming up. He just had surgery, but he can hardly talk.
4: Why do these guys keep doing this?
14: He was struggling to get through that.
4: Why?
14: And he's going to tour.
4: Do they keep doing this? You know, but I'll bet you, since he's announced it's the last one, it probably will be. There'll be sold out venues, you think, for Rod Stewart?
5: I don't know.
14: I'm not sure.
5: It's not like there's a big demand. I mean, he's been touring.
4: He has. He's been touring forever.
5: Yeah.
4: He was, you know, hot in the 70s and then kept up. In the 90s, he was older and kind of revitalized himself with some standards and some older songs that he was covering. My sister went to see that, and he was notorious for canceling shows. Yeah, that was his thing.
14: And you know, I think, was he he canceled and he was ended up at a World Cup?
4: Yeah, that's right. Okay. I don't aim for that.
14: And I honestly think sometimes when you get a reputation for doing that, people will stop buying tickets to your shows. I mean, I don't hate Rod Stewart. I like him, but he is in his 80s and he has every right to hang it up.
4: Yeah, I'm not sure why he wants to do that or if there's demand, but he says this will be the last one. By the way, my sister, she saw him once here. She had bought tickets and it was a pretty big show. It was like 90s and he's at the Coliseum and it's packed. And they're ready. I mean, everybody's there. And the announcer came on and said, bad news, everybody. Rod's got a throat infection. He will not be here. And they were like, yeah, right. And everybody just sat. Nobody moved. Everybody thought it was like a joke. And like 10 minutes later, the stadium announcer came over and said, I'm serious. You're going to have to leave.
14: And he didn't know he had a throat infection before everybody got there?
4: He had a really bad reputation for doing that.
14: Yeah.
4: And I think he basically just didn't feel like playing. So at the last minute, he's like, I'm not going to do it.
14: Which, you know? I mean, I feel like a lot of, you know, if you're up and coming and you get a reputation for doing that, no one's going to buy tickets to your show. But he's so solidified as an artist that people will still pay for tickets.
4: Once you, you're right. If you're up and coming, that can't happen. But once you're Rod Stewart level, I guess it can happen.
14: Or even being late to shows.
4: Yeah.
14: Because, I mean, think of all the artists that, or all the bands that were notorious for being late, and people just kept buying the tickets.
4: Well, Guns N' Roses.
14: Yeah.
4: They were always late for shows. Which
14: I've also heard that they don't do that as much anymore, but possibly because...
4: Well, he wants to go to bed earlier.
14: Yeah.
4: Axl Rose is like, you know, he ain't going to start at 11 o'clock.
14: And so do the people that are going to the show.
4: Of course. I saw a thing recently. This was an online thing. You know Michael Chiklis is? He was in The Shield. And
3: yes.
4: He was the commish. Mm-hmm. And he was telling this great story that he went to with his wife. They were in Boston for a wedding, and they walked into like this really nice clothing store. And all of a sudden, everybody was being cleared from the store, and Elton John and his entourage walked in. And Michael Chiklis was like, oh, my God. And his wife goes, go up to him. You're a celebrity. Go up to him. And Chiklis was like, no, I will not go up to him. It's Elton John. And after about 5 minutes, Elton John came over to him and said, oh, my God, love, I love the commission. Hugged him. And he's like, what? And Elton John said, you're going to my show tonight. And Chiklis said, oh, no, we're just in town for a wedding. He's like, you'll come to the show. And so... came to the show. They hung out for like 2 hours before the show, and the show was fantastic and everything. And then Elton John gets off the stage and he goes over to Michael Chiklis and says to Chiklis and his wife, you'll meet me in Vancouver in 3 weeks. You'll come again, because he was shooting the commish in Vancouver. And Chiklis is like, oh, okay.
3: Yeah.
4: And so they go 3 weeks later. They're in Vancouver and he's like forgotten about it. And he gets a message from Elton John saying, make sure you're there tonight. So they hang out again before the show. And Elton John says, how did you enjoy the last concert? And Chiklis, his wife, said, well, I loved it. And he's like, and Elton John says, yeah, but there's something you're holding back. And she says, well, you didn't do my favorite song. And he's like, what? What song? And it was Goodbye, Norma Jean. What is that called? Goodbye, Norma Jean.
14: I know, yeah.
4: You know, that song. And so she says, you didn't do it. He's like, oh, I haven't done that song in like 8 years. So sorry, but I just don't do it anymore. So they're going on that night in Vancouver, and he goes, you guys don't go to your seats. And he seats them along with like four other people on the stage. And they're on the stage next to Elton John. And at the end of the near the end, he said, I disappointed one of my fans the last time I was in concert. And he says, I'm going to play this for you. And he starts playing Goodbye, Norma Jean. Oh, my God. Wow. I know. It's like, holy cow. And, you know, of course, Chiklis is like, I can't believe this. It shows, you know, how these... celebrities can be at some time. I mean, some celebrities like Michael Chiklis, I guess, get overwhelmed by other celebrities as well. Of course.
3: I think it's kind of hard not to. I mean, you know, Elton John's a legend. If you're a fan, of course.
4: Yes. And they wind up sitting on the stage and Elton John does a song he hasn't done in years and years because she likes it.
3: Like the Rod Stewart thing, going back to him real quick. I mean, he's 81 and he mentioned in his little video that he was not retiring, just going on his final tour, which I'm like, Why not retire?
4: Yeah, what do you have
3: left to prove?
4: I mean, what does that mean? He's going to still make music?
3: Exactly.
4: At 81?
3: And it makes me wonder, do you think like Olivia Rodrigo is going to be touring when she's 81 still?
4: Man, what a great question. Remember in the movie, I know you love this movie, Almost Famous, the actor, Jimmy Fallon plays the part. He's like a record exec. And he's like, you think Mick Jagger's going to be touring when he's 60 years old?
14: Yes.
4: Yeah.
14: The question now would be, is he going to be touring when he's 100?
4: Right. And well, in the final episode of The Tonight Show with Johnny Carson, I watched it, of course. Johnny Carson says, thank you so much for inviting me into your home when I have my next project. I hope you'll be as, you know, just as welcoming. And it's like, your next project?
3: What do you have left to do?
14: Now?
4: He's like, when I come back with another show, and everybody's like, what? And of course, he never did. You know, he just sat back and was quiet, basically. I don't know why these guys do this.
14: You don't have to, when you do music, you don't have to make an official retirement. You don't have to start drawing from the 401k.
4: Right.
14: I think it could be like if there was some show, like, you know, that said, hey, could you come and do a song or two? He could agree to do that, but nobody...
4: Maybe.
14: You don't have to make an official retirement announcement when you're a musician.
4: Maybe that's what he's talking about. But if I were him, if I were Rod Stewart, I just would have said, this is my last tour. You know, come on out and see me. Here are the dates. This is my last tour. And then not say anything about, I'm not retiring. I think they love the limelight so much. You know, they can't get enough of it. So here they are. They're the exact opposite of Biggie.
14: They just won't quit working.
4: He's trying. He's trying to get out of it. Let's play Chips or Dips. Chance for you to be a winner here. I God, we're skewing older today. We're doing a lot of Rod Stewart and a lot of 70s TV.
14: Perfect.
4: Chips. 866-470-2GNC. If you want, you can try to guess whether it's a real Chips episode or a fake Chips episode. Be a winner here next on the Two Guys Named Chris Show. 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John and Ponch, Eric Estrada, and Mary Wilcox will be there. That's next, Two Guys Named Chris Show.
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4: The game is called Chips or Dips. Held over a second week. That's how much everyone.

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1: False.
0: No, that's a real one. Their co-worker, Bonnie. You don't see much of the gang other than John and Ponch in Chips, but they do have some, you know, the captain, the sergeant, and a couple of co-workers here and there, you know. Not too many.
2: I really got to get in on this show.
0: It's really, really awful. I mean, that means that about Chips right out of the chute here. We've been doing this game now 7 or 8 days, and the show itself is terrible.
2: It sounds very silly.
0: It is, but, you know, it was fun when I was six. Let's go to Troy, who's next on Real Chips Episode or Not, Chips or Dips. 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How are you?
3: Good, sir. I hope all of you are as well.
0: Doing very well, thank you. 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
3: Real.
0: No, that one's fake. That one is made up. I feel like I have a bit of a tell. I feel like when I'm reading these, I read the real ones and the false ones differently, but maybe not.
2: I can't tell the difference as somebody who does not know the real and fake ones.
0: I'm glad you said that. Did you see, this is Sports Dirt. You know college football.
4: Yeah.
0: In Oregon, they lost to Oklahoma State a couple of weeks ago, and it turns out that the quarterback, when he's in shotgun, sometimes he would stand with like 1 foot in front of the other, like straddled, and sometimes he would stand with his feet exactly side by side. Well, when the feet were exactly side by side, it's always a running play, and when they were staggered, it's always a passing play. And Oklahoma State was the first team to figure that out. Wow. Apparently they've been doing it for years. And they figured that and beat them. And Oklahoma State's no good. And Oregon is, you know, really,
4: they're supposed
0: really
4: good. To be good. Yeah.
0: Well, right. They were supposed to be really, really good. And then they lost to Oklahoma State. And it came out, oh, this is what the quarterback's been doing without even realizing it. He was telling the other team whether it was a run or a pass. I know. And they caught on to it watching film. Carson, hello. How are you?
5: Hey, good. Good morning, guys. How's everybody?
0: Good. Good to talk to you. Here's your real or false Chips episode. A group of teenage motorcycle enthusiasts began staging illegal races on the freeway late at night. When one of the racers causes a serious accident, John and Ponch go undercover to find out who's organizing these dangerous street races. Real or fake, Chips episode?
5: We're going to go the truth.
0: No, that one's fake. How about this? I don't know. Some days they get me immediately.
4: I mean, you're making great fake episodes.
2: You really are. Do you get a little giddy when you trick them?
0: Yeah. I
4: love to trick them. You know you do.
0: It's my favorite thing to do.
4: The fake episodes are better than the real episodes.
0: I know.
2: They need to remake the show with you writing
0: it. Like, why didn't they make these episodes? I guess street racing was a thing in the 70s. I know
4: it
0: is now.
4: I'm sure it was, yeah.
0: I know it is now. Hello, Rose. How are you?
6: Hi, guys. Good morning.
0: Great to hear from you. Thanks for listening. Real or fake? Chips episode. Let me get one here that's good for you. Okay. A teenage Native American and his grandfather are determined to stop deer poachers operating in the mountains. John and Ponch become involved as the investigation undercovers a dangerous operation and puts the young man in the middle of the conflict. Real or false, Chips episode?
6: I'm going to go fake on that one.
0: Oh, that one's real. Season 4. It's called Poachers. I'm telling you, I don't know. They all sound the same.
2: They just don't make TV like that anymore.
0: No, they do not. That may have been the... that sounds like an episode of Yellowstone where you have poachers and stuff like that. Let's go to Brent, who's on to play. Hello, Brent. How are you?
7: Good. Good morning.
0: Good to hear from you. Thanks for listening. Real Chips episode or fake? Chips or dips? John and Ponch become suspicious when another CHP officer starts behaving strangely. At the same time, they're trying to keep the peace between two rival college fraternities, and the two storylines become connected. Real or false, Chips episode?
7: False.
0: No, that's real.
2: Oh, my goodness.
0: I'm telling you, you just can't tell what's real and what's fake here. Roger, another chance here for you to be a player. How are you, Roger?
8: All right, good. Good morning.
0: Good. Good to hear from you. Real or false, Chips episodes? John and Ponch investigate a series of crimes involving high-performance cars. The case takes them into the world of illegal street racing, where some of the drivers are willing to do almost anything to win.
8: False.
0: No, real. That's a real chip.

0: I'm zigging when they zag today. Joel, real or false chips episode. Are you ready?
1: Yes, sir.
0: Morning. John and Ponch investigate counterfeit money that's turning up around Los Angeles. Their investigation leads them to a sophisticated operation involving criminals who are using unsuspecting people to move fake cash. Real or false chips episode?
1: I'll say real.
0: Yes.
2: All right.
0: That one is real. That's season three. It's called Counterfeits. One more and you are a winner. Real or false chips episode? A customized motorcycle that John and Ponch have dealt with before comes back into their lives. This time, the bike is connected to a new series of crimes, forcing the officers to track down the people using the souped-up motorcycle. Real or fake chips episode?
1: I will go real again.
0: And you're right.
3: Oh, thank you.
0: There we go. There's a winner. Joel knows what he's doing. He knows chips. And that's our winner for today. H.R. Berry yesterday said to me, I love chips or dips. And I said, you're the only person. No. No one else loves chips or dips. But what are you going to do? You got three more days of chips or dips. Then the show.
3: I knew you were so good at making up fake TV shows.
0: Because I'm such a liar.
3: Yeah, that's true.
0: I think that's why it works so well. Coming up here on the Two Guys Named Chris Show, the good, the bad, the ugly. Two good stories, two bad stories, two ugly stories. We'll talk about the video game Fortnite, cheeseburgers, mountains, Batman, planes, bathrooms, and vegan mayonnaise. You know that vegan mayonnaise story's going to be ugly.
3: Yeah. It can't be good.
0: That's next. Two Guys Named Chris Show.
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0: I was telling this a couple of days ago that I had a new deodorant. In fact, a P1 listener very nicely sent deodorant to me because I was saying that I had read an article that you don't want any metals or whatever in the deodorant. You know, it's not good. Like the usual deodorants that you use, the Old Spice or whatever it might be, are not good for you. So I have one that is free of all that stuff, but I don't think it works that well.
3: I think you need the metals in there.
0: I think
3: Sorry.
0: It's something, because again, yesterday I was at the gym. This guy's coming in, by
13: I'm
0: the
13: back
0: way.
13: In
0: He's
13: today.
0: Back in today.
3: Wow.
0: We got a run row today. Mm-hmm. Let's get together beside each other today. I'm just going to bark
13: let's
0: at you.
13: Let's do it. Yeah. Okay. Hell yeah.
0: I'm going to take you down.
3: You like, sign up for this willingly. Why do you do this?
13: It's fun.
0: I'm going to be like, let's go. Let's race
3: awful.
0: Today. Let's race today.
13: Okay.
0: Let's run row this thing. All right. Let's do it. I love it. We have a whole fitness segment coming up.
3: I can't wait. I hope it's this one.
0: It's not.
13: No.
0: No, it's not. You have
3: I
0: to
3: can't
0: wait.
3: Wait.
0: No, you got to wait.
13: Pushing it back.
0: It's delayed gratification.
13: We're going to let you sweat it out.
3: That's what they say about fitness.
0: That's right. Delay the gratification. Yesterday, I was in there, and I was like, who stinks? And I was like, oh, it's me.
13: I wasn't there for him to blame.
0: No, you weren't there. Yeah. I was like, man, maybe you should really think.
3: That's not funny, though, because that's happened.
0: Yeah, it's awful.
3: You'll be like, gosh, somebody needs to put some deodorant.
0: Oh, it's me.
3: Somebody does.
0: I said, I was like, everywhere I go, somebody stinks.
3: They're following me into my car now.
0: Yeah. I'm like, man, I got like, so I started smelling myself. I was like, oh, my God. I had to distance myself from my friend Tammy. I went down to the water fountain. I was like, what am I doing here? Well, good news. Katie Kay, she's come through. She's a P1 listener, and she says, obviously, you should make your own homemade deodorant. Well, who's not doing that?
13: Obviously.
3: I'm so stupid. Yeah. I can't believe I didn't think of this.
0: 2 tablespoons of coconut oil, 2 tablespoons of arrowroot powder, and 1 teaspoon of baking soda. Mix until creamy. It'll last you for months, and then you smear it on. I don't know. By the way, she says arrowroot powder is $9 on Amazon. So I got to get coconut oil, that powder, and some baking soda. She says you'll never stink again. One batch will last you 6 to 8 weeks, and you're good to go.
3: Is this the same lady that told you how to make your own wet wipes?
0: Yep.
3: Okay.
0: The same woman. And she was the one that challenged B.B. Shea, Katie Kay did. She challenged B.B. Shea on the guy in the movie theater who was pepper sprayed. Remember him?
13: Oh, yes.
3: Okay, yes. Yeah.
0: And she said, well, God forbid you use your phone in a movie theater. We use it everywhere else. It's the one place you can't.
13: KDK sounds like a blast.
0: She is something.
3: Mm-hmm. Hey, I agreed with that take, the phone thing.
0: She has public sex, too.
13: Oh, man.
0: Don't ask me how I know.
3: That was going to be my first question.
0: No, she emailed that about a year ago. She's like, man, I had some great sex in an office building. And I was like, all right, okay.
3: So
0: now I mark her emails as like, you know, they go to the top of the importance. We have a P1 Mark who says, when he was in eighth grade, I was talking about deodorant yesterday. He says, when I was in the eighth grade, and this is a long time ago, I'm about your age, 60.
3: Ouch.
0: I am not 60.
3: Not yet.
0: I'm not 60 yet. He says that way back then, his class took a trip to Washington, D.C., And Mark says, my grandma, who I seriously believe really hated me, contributed to the trip by buying me deodorant. She bought me something called Tickle. It looked exactly like a sex toy. So when me, as a chubby eighth grader, pulled out the sex toy looking Tickle deodorant, you can imagine how much fun was made of me on that trip. I really, truly believe my grandmother hated me. That's possible. I never heard of Tickle deodorant before.
13: Neither have I.
0: I don't know what that is. That must have been way back in the day. Speaking of grandmothers here, and this is the good, the bad, the ugly. Two good stories, two bad stories, two ugly stories. A 78-year-old grandmother has become the world's oldest female Fortnite streamer. Baby Shay, you'll have to explain this to me. What is Fortnite's a video game?
13: It's a video game. Yes, very popular.
0: Very popular. This woman, she's from Scotland. She's the world's oldest video game streamer. She's Grumpy Gran 1948 because she was born in 1948. And she started playing Fortnite 9 years ago when her grandson introduced her to the game. And apparently, she's quite good.
6: I walked into my teenage grandson's bedroom and just saw him playing what I now know, of course, of what I play is Fortnite. And that was the very first week that Epic had released it. And it was just really love at first sight.
0: Now she has 100,000 people watching her play Fortnite, so she streams her games, you know. I never understand this.
13: The world of streaming, just don't even worry about trying to learn about that.
0: God, there's a commercial, I guess it's Progressive, where it's like, don't be like your parents, you know, and there's some guy who, like, of course, streams himself opening toys or, you know, doing whatever, and the people in the commercial are just like, man, like, so people watch you. Open a box.
3: And they say you must be really good at reacting to stuff.
0: Yeah, that's right. It's a reaction video. Oh, you're really good at reacting.
3: He's like, no.
0: Why? Biggie told us last week his latest thing is he's watching people cut sandwiches in half and showing you the inside of the sandwich. And that is
3: he's run out of shows to watch. There are no more shows that Biggie hasn't seen.
0: He's like, man, I just watched a grilled cheese being cut in half, and that was really Jesus. Is that where we are?
13: I think we're so desperate to live other people's lives or see how other people live.
0: Must be.
13: We will watch people play video games.
0: Yeah, must
13: or
0: be.
13: Cut sandwiches.
0: Did you find out what Tickle deodorant is? Did you see it?
3: Oh, yeah. It kind of resembles a sex toy.
0: All right.
3: I don't know if you want to see it. But.
0: Well, I've seen a lot of sex toys in here lately.
3: Yes. Yeah, you can visualize
0: it. All right. Is it still on the market? Is it gone? It's got to be gone.
3: I don't see it anywhere to purchase it, except for on eBay. You can buy it on eBay.
0: That's another thing you can use. A lot of times there are these old products that are out of favor, but you can go back and get this stuff. We used to have something called Charlie Chips. So good. It was potato chips delivered in like this big tin can. And people know. And like it would be delivered to you back in the 70s and 80s. Or maybe you buy them in the store. Anyway, it had a distinctive look and they were very crispy chips. Mm-hmm. They're really good. They're called Charlie Chips. And I think you can still get them, but like just online, just on eBay like that. Another good story involving Batman. There is someone who is dressed as Batman who, again, is fighting crime. This happened in Mexico, and now it's happened in England. A man dresses as Batman and chases down would-be criminals. He goes to high-crime areas. Recently, he was attending a party dressed as Batman when a woman waiting outside a nightclub had her purse stolen, so he took off down the street chasing and caught the assailant. Police were called, and your friendly neighborhood Batman was standing by. They put him in handcuffs. Police said, thank you, but you really shouldn't do this again. And he said, I'm sorry, that's what I did.
3: Did they ever catch the Mexican one?
0: No, he's still doing it.
3: What if he, like, fled Mexico?
0: Well, maybe he's in England. Maybe he's in England now. Yeah. I would never put myself in harm's way like that to do something. Although I did. I helped that woman in Italy that time. Not to toot my own horn. Aaron, you're talking about streamers who basically, like this woman, she's the world's oldest streamer of video games. She plays Fortnite at age 78. Go ahead.
18: I'm obsessed. Found some guy named Tom McCullough, and he's a car broker. In other words, you call him up and say, I'll pay you X dollars, find me a car. And he's got a live studio and microphone, and he calls like 30 or 40 dealerships all over the United States. And he'll give them the car code and say, I'd like to buy this car. I have money today. And then they start fighting and arguing with him. Like, a lot of times they'll lie. They don't even have the car. And then they'll tell him he needs to come in and see the car to get the best deal. And he's like, well, I have cash. I'll pay right now. I just need the car. Mm-hmm. And they're like, well, you have to pay. So he starts going through what you have to pay. And they're like, well, there's a $1,000 wax fee. And he's like, what? I don't need that. I'm just trying to buy the car. Yeah, and then they figure out who he is. And they start arguing with him about how they're cheating him.
0: It's unbelievable how people have made careers out of this. And I'm sure he's got tons of followers. And I'm sure you're just sucked right into it.
18: It's great. I mean, I can't quit watching. It keeps popping up, and they'll be like, well, we don't have that car, or we have somebody that's already buying that car. So if you'd like spend more money on that car, yeah, you can have the car.
0: Oh, yeah, that game. Then yeah.
18: It's hilarious.
0: I bet. So that's pretty. I mean, people are finding really creative ways online. Look at Biggie's drawn into grilled cheese sandwiches. Thank you very much, Aaron. It's amazing what. Well, in our fitness segment, which is coming up next hour, it's a very similar thing.
3: I'm so excited.
0: Sorry. We'll have to wait an hour.
13: Have to wait for that one.
0: It's not on the grid yet. It is not on the grid yet, but it's a great fitness segment. And it has to do with an online thing that one guy is doing. I'm going to start doing this. I'll tell you what the guy does. He just goes around and he sees really fit people and he goes, how do you do it? And then he puts the camera on. I'm going to start doing that. Of course, my dream is that he comes up to me. How do you do it?
3: How do you stay so fit?
0: How in the world do you stay so fit? Bad story. Five Guys employee says a customer ordered a plain cheeseburger, which the worker interpreted. Now, how would you say that? If somebody said plain cheeseburger, how would you interpret that?
13: Bun, patty.
0: And?
13: That's it.
0: No cheese?
13: No cheese.
0: We said plain cheeseburger. You have to. I would say cheese.
3: I mean, yeah. If they say plain hamburger, no cheese, plain cheeseburger with cheese.
0: Well, I agree. The customer got his food, then came back angry because he expected ketchup, lettuce, and pickles as a plain cheeseburger. Because that's the McDonald's cheeseburger, but that's still not plain if you order it plain.
3: Yeah. The McDonald's cheeseburger does not come with lettuce.
0: Of course. That's an all-the-way burger, you know? The employee says, I'm sorry, when you say plain, if it's plain cheeseburger, it's cheese and nothing else. And the guy got really mad and said, well, I want this free. I think he was just trying to get a free burger. You know, that's how it is. Boy, Five Guys cheeseburgers, by the way, are fantastic.
3: They are, but that's the thing. A lot of their toppings you have to pay for. So they're not going to, unless you ask for it, they're not going to put it on there.
0: I think this guy was just playing a game to try to get a free burger out of it. And it's expensive, too.
3: I don't think so. I worked in the public for about 10 years.
0: At McDonald's.
3: I think I might have told you one time somebody asked me the difference between Grape Fanta and Orange Fanta. You can't surprise me anymore.
0: What is the difference? And, you know, when I was at working barbecue, we had pork barbecue. That's all we had, you know. And someone said, what's the difference in pork barbecue and beef barbecue? And I was like, well, one's made out of pork and one's made, you know, it's pig or cow. And they never could get it. They don't understand that, you know. Maybe you're right. Five Guys said, well, we'll remake it, but you're going to have to pay for those toppings. Because they do. They're like, it's a la carte.
3: I think you can get like ketchup, mustard, mayonnaise for free, but all the other stuff they charge for.
0: He wanted lettuce, pickles, and onions. That, I tell you what though, a Five Guys burger, man.
3: That's so good.
13: Is it worth the money?
3: Yes.
0: I don't know. It's really expensive. Yeah, that is an expensive burger.
3: I do appreciate though, you know, like the fries. They give you so many.
0: They do.
3: I mean, if I go there with somebody else, we just, you know, split the fries, save a little bit there.
0: Do you know what the guy told me at Five Guys? I used to go and get it to go a lot and take it home. And he told me, whatever you do, don't fold the bag down. Leave the bag open because when you fold the bag down, the steam collects and makes the fries soggy. Whereas if you leave it open. So I thought I was saving the heat, but in reality, I was making them soggy. So I always, when I see somebody folding it down, I just jump and I'm like, you idiot.
3: You would drive home and not eat the fries on the way home?
0: Discipline. What do you hear? Our health segment coming.
13: That's how he does it.
0: It's called discipline.
3: I've never had an order of fries make it from a restaurant to my house.
0: I do that all the time. That way I can shame everybody else that's eating the fries at my home. The only thing better than tasting the fries is shaming others for eating them. Maybe Shay knows this.
13: Oh, yeah.
0: It's coming up later in our health segment. Bad story. A woman is in trouble. This is food related as well. For throwing a jar of vegan mayonnaise during a road rage incident. Apparently, she had just gone to the store and she had some vegan mayonnaise with her. And she is now, this is Florida. God, this just says Florida written all over it, doesn't it? Facing aggravated battery charges after throwing a jar of vegan mayonnaise at another driver during the confrontation. She was cut off in traffic. So when they pulled alongside each other later at a red light, she took the glass jar of vegan mayonnaise. She's a passenger in the car. And threw it at the driver. It exploded all over his car. Mm. And he reported it to police. He had video. Police arrested her. Weeks later, he had her license plate. They went and got her weeks later for throwing the vegan mayonnaise at him.
3: It is so fitting that it's a glass jar instead of plastic.
0: A vegan mayonnaise.
3: They're vegans.
0: Yeah. In fact, I would bet you, maybe the passenger in the car, I bet she went through every item in the grocery bag and said, what do I not care if it gets broken? And threw the vegan mayonnaise at the guy. God, that would be kind of scary to have mayonnaise explode all over your car.
3: Oh, I thought you were going to say an angry vegan. Well, after yeah. You.
0: Well, that too. Afterwards, apparently, this is the report. She threw the vegan mayonnaise, then turned to the driver and said, "Go, go, go, go." The driver was saying, "What are you doing?" You know, and she said, "Just go, go, go." Boy, road rage is. I don't get involved with it anymore. If somebody wants to cut me off, they can just cut me off. Do you know yesterday, I turned onto a road, small back road, and two women were crossing the road, and they were almost across, and I like went a little bit left of them and stayed at my regular pace, and one woman looked at me like, what are you doing? And I was like, I ain't going to hit you, you old bag. I did. I said it. I was like, hey. And I looked back and I'm like, what do you want? I didn't hit you.
3: Yeah.
0: And I went by you. What do you want? I was in a hurry. I wanted to get the right treadmill. Maybe Shay knows what I'm talking about. Jamie, you're talking about people at restaurants. Red Rachel said someone once asked her, what's the difference between orange Fanta and grape Fanta? Perfectly fair question.
3: I mean, what do you say?
0: One's grape, one's purple, one's orange.
3: This is what I said.
0: Jamie, you have a comment on this. Go ahead.
19: Of course, people are so silly in restaurants. I've literally had them ask me, what does your lemonade taste like?
3: Limes.
19: My answer would always be pink.
0: Oh, pink lemonade, yeah. Do you give them a little sample of it to see if they'd want it or not? Maybe you should do that, is pour a little in a little tiny cup and give them a sample.
3: I guess what they mean to ask is it sweet or sour? Because I guess that's the biggest difference. I don't know.
0: I guess so. When I was, my kids were young, they wanted lemonade like at Chick-fil-A, and I'd have them mix it half lemonade, half water, and hope they wouldn't hear that. But they always got me on that because I was trying to cut the sugar a little bit, you know.
3: Mm-hmm.
0: They always got me. They knew what was going on there. You're like an Arnold Palmer.
3: That's never been my thing.
0: I like them. I don't like tea, but I like an Arnold Palmer.
3: See, because I love tea, but I don't drink a lot of lemon. And the Arnold Palmer is supposed to be sweet tea and lemonade. I don't drink sweet tea.
0: Oh, you don't drink sweet tea? You're a true Southerner. You don't drink sweet tea. I'm surprised. That is, boy, my mother, my parents love sweet tea. I'm not a tea person either. Ugly story here. A Maryland woman has been arrested. She caused a bizarre scene on an American Airlines flight to Miami. This was going from Baltimore to Miami. 20 minutes into the flight, another passenger said the woman removed her pants and began making inappropriate noises and gooning, female gooning, right there on the flight. Way too much of this on planes lately. Here it is again.
3: Now, this is wrong.
0: Yeah.
3: But I like the gender equality aspect of it.
0: Yeah, because it's usually guys that do this. Wasn't it last week that a woman was sitting next to a guy exhibiting the same behavior on a plane, and the woman said, this guy is gooning next to me. He's pleasuring himself. And they said, what do you want us to do about it? There's no more seats.
3: He's not touching you.
0: You can't move. What do you want?
3: He's touching himself.
0: When the plane landed in Miami, she told officers, sorry, I had a few drinks. I thought I would get a little something going here before I fell asleep. She literally said, I wanted a little something before I fell asleep. The report says that she was arrested when the plane landed in Miami. So this airline, American, handled it correctly. They did arrest her. Others did complain. She was sitting next to another woman, and that woman said, I get it, sister. What are you going to do?
3: Trying to take a nap.
0: You know, it's a two-hour flight. She said she always falls asleep after she does that. She's just doing it. There's decorum here. You have to have some decorum
3: in public. Go to the bathroom.
0: What people do in public. Yes, go to the bathroom.
3: I mean, I don't think you. I think you should be able to go a plane ride without doing this. But if you can't,
0: yeah, go to the
3: bathroom. Go to the bathroom.
13: It's tough. I'll be honest with you.
0: To go a whole plane ride without?
13: Yeah.
0: Oh, it is. It's difficult. I was gonna say maybe there was turbulence, but that could help. Maybe. You know. Yeah, it'd be all right. Ugly story. A man, now, if Biggie was here, he'd say, and this gentleman is older. He's 78 years old. Man in Rosenberg, Texas, has driven his vehicle through the entrance of a Kroger after becoming frustrated. He said he had to use the bathroom, and he drove through the Kroger intentionally. He was trying to get as close as he could to prove a point, but then his foot slipped off the brake and went under the gas. That's age 78. You know, this happens. It was, he said... It was 4:28 and the Kroger pharmacy closed, or excuse me, 5:28 and the Kroger pharmacy closed at 5:30 and they'd already put the close sign up and he was really mad about that. He wanted to go in and use the bathroom. They were already closing. I don't know. He's in trouble, of course. And I think Biggie would say, yeah, he's just an old guy that accidentally drove through the glass. Happens a lot.
3: Are the best of us.
0: Are you pro people no longer having their license after a certain age, like 80 or 85?
13: Yes.
0: Are you?
3: No, I'm not really. I think it depends. I think you should have. I think you should have to retake your test after a certain age.
13: Yeah,
0: yeah, I do too.
13: Cognitive tests,
0: maybe yearly
13: road test,
0: maybe once a year.
3: You can't just. I mean, you can't just take it away because they hit 75. You know, if there's because there are plenty of 75-year-olds that should absolutely be driving.
0: Yeah, I'm with you on that. But I like the maybe after 75 or 80, it's every year you go back, you take the test. All a pain, but you keep your license. Coming up here on the Two Guys Named Chris Show, Sports Dirt. Worst coaching decision in the history of high school football. And we'll compare play-by-play. Which do you like better? There's a viral play-by-play call now of Iowa's last-second win over Michigan this past Saturday. Do you like it or do you not? Two guys named Chris Show.
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0: Just speaking with Red Rachel about our sports dirt segment here. And she says that her fiancé and her brother are now both making fun of the way you say a team's name in the NFL. Don't say it yet.
3: Okay.
0: So it's a, she said it was a cat nickname. So I thought Jaguars, you know, so are you one that says Jaguar?
3: No. I know how to say Jaguars.
0: Okay. And that's the way you say it.
13: I say Jaguar.
0: So do I.
13: But I notice a lot of people will say Jaguars.
0: Infidels.
3: Terrible. That's not how you pronounce that word.
0: Terrible.
13: I feel like it's a pretty easy word to say.
0: Jaguar. Yeah. Jaguar.
13: Jaguars.
0: It is said a lot. You're right. By the way, the Jaguar is the most deadly cat. It will run you up a tree and pop your head in a heartbeat. They say they're brutal.
3: Cats, all cats have good hunting rates.
0: 100%. But the Jaguar apparently does, it just takes no prisoners.
5: You've been watching National Geographic or something?
0: I can't say Where'd that come from? I can't say where I got it. I'm told in a battle of jungle cats, the Jaguar is the one. Over the lion, over the, it's faster, it's stronger. There was a guy once, years ago, legendary story on this program. He was in Jamaica and his neighbor owned a Jaguar, literally. It was in a fence. And the guy, Bruce Collerton, fled because there was a hurricane. So he went to like to whatever place had, you know, he could go and hunker down there. Well, meanwhile, he has to walk back home. There's so much debris and stuff down. And the Jaguar, because the fencing had been destroyed, got out, chased him up a tree and killed him. This guy who had nothing to do with the Jaguar, it chased him up a tree and killed him. Wow. I'll never forget him. Bruce Collerton. Look it up.
13: Oh, man.
0: I'm going to say 2010 okay. Hurricane in Jamaica. Anyway, it's not the Jaguar. It can't be the Panthers.
3: No.
5: No, Lion, no.
0: Lions, Tigers. What team is there?
3: Cincinnati.
0: Oh, the Cincinnati. Well, how do you say their name?
3: I don't want to say it.
0: The Cincinnati Bengals. They were playing. Now, your boyfriend, your fiancé is a Steelers fan.
3: Yes.
0: And they just played.
3: Yeah, and so I think that where this came out is I was yelling at him.
0: Mm-hmm.
3: Because I was like, why can't your team play more consistently? I couldn't believe.
0: It was shocking they won the game.
3: Yes.
0: The Steelers were awful 2 weeks ago and great against the
3: Bengals.
0: Oh,
13: I totally get it.
0: Yeah, I get it too.
13: Like Susanna Hoffs,
0: right?
13: That group.
0: Yeah. That's great. Every time you say the team name, we should play a song by the band. So Cincinnati
3: Bengals. Just another manic
0: Monday. That's how we're gonna start doing.
3: I'll never say the word again. I just said it for the last time,
0: That's it?
3: I kept asking them. I was like, "Will you tell me how do you say it?"
0: Bengals. Bing.
13: Bangle.
0: Bangle.
13: Bingle.
0: Bingle.
3: Because then I started calling them, just to avoid the confrontation, I started calling them the Bengals.
0: The Bengals.
3: Like with an I.
0: Yeah. Bingle. The Bengals.
3: Yeah.
0: And now I'm overthinking it. But you probably.
3: I can't say it now.
0: Well, you're a Bengals fan. Man, they should return Redskins and lose Bengals and Jaguars. Just because of that. Oh, I had no idea. I think your brother and your fiancé have a point there, yeah. But you're a Bills fan, so you don't have to worry
3: about
0: it.
3: I don't care about those teams.
0: No, you don't care.
3: I don't care about any of them.
0: That matters. You roll right over. Did you see that J.J. Watt? He called that game in Rio with Jim Nantz, that great Ravens-Cowboys game. And by the way, I watched a little bit of that game. J.J. Watt was on point there. I thought he was very good in that game. I think he's getting better and better.
3: I think he will get. He'll continue getting better.
0: I don't think they're missing Tony Romo at all. I think now it's like, J.J. Watt was on top of things. He was telling this story on his social media that they were in Rio, I guess, for a couple of days before the game. So he goes and works out at an outdoor gym. That is so J.J. Watt.
13: It is.
0: God, I can't wait for our fitness segment.
13: I know.
0: This is great. This is great. It's not yet. I'm sorry. You have to wait a half hour.
3: You can't keep doing this.
0: No, we're not doing fitness yet. We're waiting a half hour. But J.J. Watt went to an outdoor training facility in Rio, which is exactly what B.B. Shea and I are going to do.
13: That's right.
0: Next time we go to Rio,
13: yes.
0: We're going to an outdoor training facility.
3: Okay.
0: And apparently he was lifting weights and stuff, but it was outside. So he went to a corner to get a bottle of water and have some shade. and he was over in the corner, and he said to everybody, "Why does it smell like urine over here?" And the guy's like, "That's where we all take a piss, man."
3: Little private spot over
0: there. Yeah, they go over in the shade and pee, and he's like, "Smells like pee." And they're like, "Well, of course it does. That's where we all pee."
3: He had been standing in it.
0: Oh, he's standing right there in it, apparently. Yeah, that's exactly right. So that's sports dirt. It's some amazing sports dirt today here. One is this wrong or right? Because I saw a lot of people put this on social media. I didn't know there was a huge win for Minnesota this past weekend. I didn't watch a whole lot of Big Ten football this weekend. Two big wins. Minnesota got a last-second win, apparently. And after the game, the coach, his name is P.J. Fleck. I don't even know if he's the head coach, but he's one of the coaches. And he's hugging all the players. You know, they're coming off the field, he's hugging them. And one of the players got his lip busted during the game. So he has blood running down his chin. And the coach, and I've seen it on video now, he hugs the player, and then he wipes the blood off the player's chin and wipes it on his own mouth. Like they're bonded forever now. And everybody watching did what, you know, I loathe, but they're all watching, and they go, "What the F?"
3: I think that's a valid reaction to that.
0: Yeah. To wipe the blood.
3: To say what the F to that, yes.
0: You're like, we're bonded. We're brothers now. We're blood brothers when you do something like that. I think he was just caught up in the moment. He has not said why he did that. They beat Washington 27-24, and he ran over to linebacker Maverick Barnowski, who had blood running from his mouth. And after the hug, he put his hand on Barnowski's bloody chin and wiped the blood across his own mouth and cheeks. That's what we're going to do today at the gym, BJ. Yes. We're running next to each other, and at some point, I'm going to wipe your brow with sweat and wipe it across my own.
13: We're going to take our shirts off and just hug, just embrace.
0: Yes, yes, that's what I'm talking about. Ethan, you're talking about the Cincinnati...
3: Bengals.
0: Just another man. Yes, Ethan, go ahead.
7: Yeah, I agree with Red Rachel here. I do believe that the correct pronunciation of the word is Bengal, not Bengal. Mm-hmm.
3: Yes. Well, if you say it the way it's spelled, you would say Bengals. It's like the name Ben is B-E-N. Bengals, so I'm like, yeah. Should I call it the Bengals?
0: The Bengals. But you're on the Bengals bandwagon, yeah. Aren't you?
3: Thank you.
0: Are you a Bengals fan, Ethan?
7: Absolutely not, but, no. You know, I'm a Panthers fan. We're struggling. But, you know, I'm going to ride the wagon.
0: I'll tell you what, though. Everybody's up and down.
13: Everybody's struggling.
0: And from week to week. Yeah. And in that division, you can win it. You can win it at 8-9. Thank you very much, Ethan. Really appreciate you listening and calling. In that particular division, like, is the leading team 1-2? That's right, isn't it? In the NFC South?
13: I think so, yeah.
0: Panthers?
13: Because the Buccaneers have not won one, I don't think.
0: No, and Baker Mayfield's out.
13: Yeah.
0: He dislocated his thumb. He's out for like 3 or 4 weeks. Yeah, no, it's too bad. But they haven't won a game. Atlanta's 1-2. Although, honestly, and New Orleans surprisingly lost to the Raiders.
13: Yeah.
0: And so every team there is 1-2. So the Panthers, I guess, are technically leading the division.
3: But, I mean, the first game, that we thought the Panthers were going to be awesome.
0: I know.
3: Unbelievable.
0: I know. From week to week in the NFL, you have no idea. Here's a couple of play-by-plays. This is college football as well. This is Big Ten football. Probably the game of the weekend, and I don't think it was expected to be, but it was Iowa against Michigan. And Michigan was slight favorite. They're both like 16th, 17th in the country. They're playing the game at Michigan. And there's a little backstory here. Remember, Michigan in the first game of the season beat Western Michigan on a Hail Mary, but they got that extra second, mm-hmm. So they really kind of cheated to win that game. I mean, it was karma that they lost this one. Iowa beats Michigan on the last play of the game. They had only like 10 seconds to go. They got a pass from the 50-yard line down to the 16-yard line. They called the timeout. With 2 seconds left, they had one play. Caught the touchdown pass. This is the Iowa student radio station that sent the students to broadcast the game. I think it's internet only. But they're broadcasting the game, and here's the way the Iowa students called the last play of the game.
8: Empty in the backfield. Hits his back foot. Throws to the end zone. Back shoulder. Is he gone? Is he gone? Oh, my God. Oh, my God. He caught it. Oh, my God. He caught it. Yes. Western Michigan and the college football world. Iowa has your back. Iowa has your back. Oh, my God. Oh, my God. They've won the football game. There's no storm in the field tonight. Iowa's won the football game.
0: Terrible call. Awful. Keep your composure. Stop bringing fun into this.
13: You know what's going to be bad in 40 years? all broadcasts are going to sound exactly
0: just
13: like
0: that.
13: This.
0: Yeah. Yep, probably so.
3: We're going to have a lot more what the F.
13: We're going to have a bunch of Zoomers, you know, calling games and stuff. And they're going to be doing this every single game. Every completion, it's going to be like that.
0: Well, it's celebrated. You know, when High Point University beat somebody, Wisconsin, in the NCAA, of course, everybody went crazy. They went viral because the student broadcaster. Compose yourself. Have some professionalism. It's a terrible broadcast.
3: How dare you have fun in a game?
0: If I were the professor of broadcasting at Iowa University, they're off the team.
13: Kick them out.
0: You're suspended. You're
13: fired.
0: That was awful. You've let your team down. You've let your college down. How dare you? Iowa wins last second. Keep your composure, son. That's it. Here's a real broadcaster. Now, this is a guy named Doc Emmerich. He is a hockey announcer. One of the all-time best hockey play-by-play guy. And he's a huge Pittsburgh. He's a Pittsburgh sports fan. So he's at the Pirates' last game of the season. Baseball playoffs start tonight. Yankees, Red Sox. Mm-hmm. B.B. Shea and I are we're opposed on this. We are in opposite corners on this. Red Sox have no chance whatsoever. There's no chance.
13: No, the Yankees are going to. The Yankees are going to lose. They're going to blow it.
3: Do you guys do this every year?
0: Every season.
13: Yes.
3: Okay.
13: Every time they play.
3: It's the third time I've noticed this.
0: Yes. Cannot happen. Yes. The Red Sox cannot win. Anyway, the last game of the season in Pittsburgh. Doc Emmerich, who's a hockey announcer, is in the booth making a little cameo because he's a huge Pittsburgh sports fan. He's a 60-year broadcaster. And they say, come on in and talk to us. So they say, what's your keys to the game for the Pirates winning? And they put Doc Emmerich's keys to the game. And the key to the game is hit the first batter, have a fight, go home. Clear the benches.
2: Doc Emmerich's keys to the game presented by your Western PA Buick dealers. Doc, what do we have here? Well, hit the first batter, clear the benches? What is this?
9: It's 1960s hockey is what it is. We don't do that in hockey much anymore, but shake somebody up out there. Why not? It's the last weekend.
2: You know how many people are on their smartphones, on their devices, or at home in the living room going, yeah, we're in a bar right now. Way to go, Doc. That's what we're talking about.
9: There's nothing to save it for.
2: Yeah, that's
9: right?
2: True. That's
9: after
2: true.
9: This weekend.
2: That's right. That's true.
0: Last game of the season. Let's go home early.
13: He's got a point.
0: Being the guy, let's have a fight. Let's go home early. What do you say? It's 60s hockey. That's probably right. That's exactly right. So that's Doc Emmerich. That play-by-play you heard from Iowa may not be the best play-by-play of the weekend. On Friday night, there's a game in high school football between two teams in Georgia. The game is between Cedartown High and I forget the other team's name. I think it was like, let me get it right. Dalton High. Dalton at Cedartown. 9 seconds to play in the game. Neither team has any timeouts. The score is 28-28. If it ends in a tie, it ends in a tie. Mm-hmm. Game's over. So Cedartown is on the Dalton High 9-yard line with 9 seconds to play in the game. And they're lining up. The offense is on the field. They are not kicking a field goal to win. And the reasoning is the field goal kicker in high school is always a little bit shaky. You know, it's not like a college or NFL kicker for sure. So this would be, you know, 30-yard field goal, 28-yard field goal to win. They decide they're going to throw the ball to the end zone to try and win the game legitimately because they can't run it. They have no timeouts. 9 seconds to go in the game. And surprisingly, when they do this, they run the ball up the middle. Clock runs out. Game is a tie. Everybody's left scratching their head. Here's the way it's described.
2: But as you've said before, the field gets much tighter down here.
10: Windows are tighter.
2: I love all these fans standing up.
10: We're running the ball. What are we doing? What are we doing?
2: I have no idea what that was all about. What in the world? You could have kicked a field goal.
0: Band starts playing. Game over. 28-28. The coach is like, played for the tie.
3: Yeah, if you were going to do that, why didn't you just attempt a field goal?
0: Try to kick the field goal. Hey, whatever. I'm the coach.
13: Let's go home. Get out of here.
0: Let's go.
3: I don't think you'll be getting out of high school coaching.
0: Boy, I'd say that is a puzzler of a decision. Even those two guys were like, what? Huh? How's this happening? They said, I've been called Rube in the city. They're like Rube in the city.
13: Yeah.
0: Those guys. Boy, the other night when we were at that, I mentioned this yesterday, B.B. Shea and Red Rachel and I, we're at a new place called Smitty and Pearls here locally, and it is a phenomenal spot. Mm-hmm. Rooftop bar, 3 different restaurants. It is, I mean, if you're having any kind of gathering, the holidays, whenever, I would highly recommend it. It's an amazing place. I was on the elevator. I mean, all the, like really big time business guys in town were there. A lot of business leaders. I was in the elevator. I felt like I don't belong here. You know, it's like it's too classy for me. And when we got in the elevator, one of the guys who's clearly like a business leader in a suit and everything goes, "Oh, look who it is. How's your portfolio?" you're in the stocks and bonds. Oh yes, I'm in the stocks and bonds. Of course I am. Yes. So that's how Rube in the City made his. Once again, I'm Rube in the City for the second time, or many times in my life, I guess. This weekend, the big game: Jaguars at Bengals. They are playing this weekend. Someone's got to give. 1 o'clock Sunday. The Bengals are a 2.5 point favorite. Who knew?
3: That's how you say it. I mean, that's how you should say it.
0: You and your fiance could watch Jaguars Bengals this weekend. That'd be nice. Coming up here on the Two Guys Named Chris show.
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11: Well, hello, Triad. The East Sider of Twisted Sister here. 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Oh, but I'll take my time anywhere. 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
0: An email from Tammy who says she was at the same Rod Stewart concert as my sister. This was mid-90s, I guess, early 90s. Rod Stewart just announced he's retiring from concerts. He's doing one more tour, and that's it. He's 81. Our question was, do you really have to make an announcement?
13: Come on.
0: That's it. But he said, oh, don't worry, I'm not retiring. I'm just doing my last tour. It's like, are you really going to make new music? And he just had a heart procedure. But I was saying that my sister was at a show here in the 90s, and it was packed house, 20-some thousand people there. And the announcer came on and said, sorry, Rod's throat is bad. He's not coming. And they all thought it was a joke. My sister laughed, and they sat. And 10 minutes later, they said, sorry, it's not a joke. And then a few people started to leave, and then they turned the lights on. And they're like, this is not happening. Tammy says, I was at the exact same show. What a disappointment, you know, to go and be in your seat and then not be able to.
13: Did they get refunds for their tickets?
0: They rescheduled.
13: Okay.
0: I believe. And so a few months later, and see, my sister lives 2 hours from here. So she was visiting us and was at the show, so she had to make another trip in to see it, and it was a real disappointment. I mean, you can imagine, you're all ready to go.
3: We should do some kind of betting pool on how many shows from the tour he's going to cancel.
0: He does that. That has been his reputation for years and years and years, so now this will be the end of that. Also, a follow-up, fact checker Rusty says that Tickle deodorant would have been perfect for me. And it looks like the most feminine deodorant you can ever imagine.
3: It's colorful.
5: Yeah.
0: I think that's a slap from fact checker Rusty. I think it's because I didn't read his stats from Stairway to Seven yesterday. He went. Oh. He goes through a lot of trouble.
13: He works hard on those.
0: We ran out of time. I know. But we are doing those today. The stats from Stairway to Seven. By the way, Stairway to Seven yesterday, we had, was it Flounder?
13: Flounder.
0: Number seven.
3: Yeah.
0: He got to number seven and missed it. But he would have been the second person ever to win on Stairway to Seven, which is our rock and roll trivia game. The questions got harder and harder, and they do every day. So maybe you could be that person today. We have a couple of animal stories. Would you rather be attacked by a rat or a sea lion? I think sea lion would be more destructive.
3: Yeah, a rat. I mean, what's the worst they can do?
13: I'm not... Start a plague?
0: Yeah, nasty.
13: I'm not messing with rats.
3: The rats didn't start the plague. The fleas did.
13: Are you on their HR team? Are you talking, like, their marketing team?
3: I think rats are cute. Okay.
13: No, they're not. They're disgusting. No. Rats are terrible.
3: People have rats as pets. They're precious.
13: Yeah, they're psychopaths.
0: God, I would never. I'd rather have a snake than a rat.
3: Really? Even if you know it doesn't have a disease or anything.
0: Yeah, I just find them, even when they're not diseased, I think of them as that. I'm with him. If you could wipe out one species, probably the answer should be mosquitoes on that, if you want to wipe out one thing. But rats would be my...
3: It was the fleas, okay? It wasn't the rats.
0: Well, you're
3: the
0: right.
3: Fleas.
0: They bit the rats, infected the rats, and the rats started the plague. You know, what did I say about mosquitoes today? Oh, they had a way worse time all summer with mosquitoes everywhere, like every state. California was up like 50% in mosquito bites and people being treated for whatever mosquitoes can cause and all those
3: kinds
0: of
3: things. They've been radioactive this year. I went outside and I got a bite, they would be huge. It wouldn't just be a regular mosquito bite. I mean, they would like swell up.
0: Yeah. You said you had a real problem.
3: I have tried not to go outside all summer.
0: And then I read pretty recently, this was summer, that mosquitoes, we spray them so much, or we put the bug spray out, they're becoming like immune to it. Mm-hmm. You know, they don't... It's not affecting them like it used to. And the citronella candles, do a thing.
3: Don't even get them started.
0: Do a thing for me. In Canada, a man was attacked by a rat in Alberta, bitten on the toe. And they say that's the first rat in Alberta, Canada, ever. They don't know where it came from, but they have spent 70 years fighting to remain rat-free. And the mayor of Alberta, Canada, has said, we will find this rat. We will destroy this rat. And we will remain a rat-free community. I think, like, is Alaska rat-free? They're saying, like, those northern areas, Greenland is rat-free. That's another reason we want to take them over. Last night, there was something about Greenland on the news, and they have 57,000 people there in Greenland.
16: That's it?
0: That's what my wife said. We were watching the news, and they were like, Greenland's 57,000 residents. And she goes, 57,000? Like, yeah. And she goes, we ought to just take them.
3: Just a couple people.
0: What do we care, you know? It's like, why don't you just come and be part of the United States? Don't you? What, you'd love it here. So the mayor of Alberta says since 1950, they have billed themselves as being a rat-free zone in Canada. And the province said that now they've seen the first rat, they are really going to double down on getting rid of these. There's got to be no city in America that's rat-free, unless it's Alaska.
3: I can't think of any.
13: Hawaii? There's got to be rats in Hawaii.
0: I would think so, yeah. I'd think. In Alberta, the rat patrol receives calls every year saying, I think I might have spotted one, but this is the first one.
13: Rat patrol.
0: This is the first they have a rat patrol. A lot of times, what people think is a rat is actually a mouse or a vole, and they will catch it and say, no, it's not a rat. But this one rat has got people paying attention right now. In Los Angeles, police were responding to a burglar alarm, and it turned out to be a rat. And a guy saw the rat and started chasing it and got caught in a trap that was set for the rat. It was like one of those sticky, like everything was sticky. And the officer got caught instead of the rat.
3: That's embarrassing.
0: It is. But I'm with BB Shea. I think I'd rather just about anything be near me than a rat. I just cannot stand them.
3: But they're not vicious.
0: That's
13: what they want you to think.
3: I've held rats in my hands. I know they're not vicious.
13: Yeah, you got the trained rats. I'm talking about these street rats.
3: All right.
13: These street rats are kill you.
0: We stopped at one time when I was in Glee Club. We were going to New York City to perform. Go to Superior. Thank you. Yeah. I know. Eighth grade. Okay, eighth grade. I was using Tickle deodorant. It's the eighth grade. We're on the bus.
3: You're using the pink one.
0: We stopped in Delaware at a McDonald's. And when we were walking and getting off the bus, in the shrubbery there at the McDonald's, I saw the biggest rats I've ever seen in my life. They were running back and forth. And I mean, I still ate everything. No, don't worry about that. But Delaware has been off my list ever since because I thought those are the nastiest. I mean, they were huge. They were enormous. I told my mother and father, she was like, they were probably wharf rats, which are like the most enormous rat. And they were in, ugh. I could not. That's the first time I'd ever really seen a rat.
3: Did you not see a bunch of rats in New York City?
0: You know, I don't think we did because we didn't. We were on the subway some. I probably did. But that was first. We were on the way there when I saw them. I probably. Now, recently, when I was in New York in the subway, you see them.
3: God, yeah.
0: It's just, it makes my skin crawl to think that. Another woman says she's in California. It was attacked by a sea lion while in Capitola, California. Her name is Heather Gray. And she says the animal knocked her into the water, and she thinks it was because of her hair. She spoke out later about it as a warning.
16: I was like, what's happening? It was like a horror movie. The thing that was the most bizarre is it grabbed my hair that was in a bun.

0: female, or I guess a guy too, if you have a ponytail or a bun and something controlling it. So she said this this sea lion knocked her into the water, but she was all right. That, naturally, they grilled and ate the sea lion 2 hours later. Yeah, what else are you going to do? On the way here next, Two Guys Named Chris show. Woman raises $745,000 for an elderly man so he can retire. Now, GoFundMe says, we're giving all that money back. Why? Guy doesn't get it after all. We'll tell you next. Two Guys Named Chris show.
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0: We have a few updates on stuff we've talked about either today or recently. Quick update here. A moment ago, I said that the biggest rats I have ever seen were in Delaware. When I was in Glee Club in the eighth grade, we were driving to New York. We stopped in Delaware at McDonald's for lunch. And when I got out of the bus, in the shrubbery at McDonald's surrounding the building were the biggest rats I've ever seen running back and forth. We got a call. BB Shea did not put it through. But a gentleman said we had a Delaware rat in the White House for 4 years. Better believe it. That's right.
5: I don't know for sure, but I think it's the same guy who made the Biggie was a C-section baby because he avoids labor joke.
0: Even better. Even better.
6: How
5: he's had better.
6: How is the delivery on this?
5: A little bit. I think he's learning. Okay. A little bit better.
0: It took me a minute to get it, but like, all right. Mm-hmm. He's talking about President Biden, who's from Delaware, who was in the White House for 4 years, the old Delaware rat.
5: Sleepy Joe.
0: Sleepy Joe Biden. Another update. I guess it's been a week ago, maybe, that we had a caller playing our game, Stairway to Seven. We're playing that game in 20 minutes. The game is you have to answer 7 trivia questions in a row correctly. They're all about music and rock and roll. They get harder and harder as we go. Yesterday, Flounder, a P1, got to number 7. Only one person, Hippie Chris, has ever gotten all 7 in a row. It's a tremendous challenge. If you win, you get to come in and spend an hour on the show during the Power Hour on a Friday, and we put your picture on the Wall of Fame. So far, one picture is up. This guy, the player, was Gary.
5: Gary
0: was on, and he was on number 6. I mean, he was climbing the ladder, and we went to him, we asked the question, and he wasn't there. So later that day, he called back and said, sorry, my wife's water broke, so we had to go to the hospital. I had to hang up and go to the hospital. Now we have another update. Gary has called.
5: Yes.
0: What is the update?
5: Twin boys.
6: Wow.
5: Mother and babies are healthy and doing good.
0: Wonderful. And when he wants to play again, he can play again, but we're not starting at number 5.
6: You have
0: to
6: start from the start.
0: Interestingly, after that happened, a Two Guys Named Chris priority one listener, that's a P1, listen 4 hours a day. Excuse me, at least an hour a day. Know the members of this program. Know when Biggie's out. Know why. Fluid. Well, you don't have to be a P1 for that.
6: Yeah, I think a lot of people know.
0: Pretty well known. Greg says, I notice something happening over the last few weeks when you play Stairway to Seven, the game. Anytime someone gets a few questions in, you'll say one of two things. Either X player really knows his stuff. That's me. Or, hey, we've got a player here. That's also me. And that player will instantly miss the next question.
6: Yeah.
0: Now, Greg says, I considered it just random and not really a Kelly curse until this morning's game. He wrote this a few days ago. When the player Bob made it to question number 5, and you said, it's getting serious. And then he fumbled the bag on the next question. Again, I thought, well, it could just be coincidence. The very next player was a guy named Gary. He cruised through the first 5. You gave him a subtle, come on now. His wife went into labor.
6: You have a gift.

0: enough. Your come on now was enough to got to knock her water loose.
1: That's power.
0: That's power. Greg says, I'm a firm believer now in the Kelly curse. Remember, please, with great power comes great responsibility. Be careful with this.
2: I still, every day, I stare at that envelope where you have your Super Bowl prediction.
1: Oh, yeah.
2: And this is going to cause some serious problems, I have a feeling.
0: You're afraid I've got the Bills winning the
2: I'm terrified the Bills are in that envelope.
0: Or is it the Bengals?
2: If it's the Bengals, that would be great.
0: Which will it be? Do I like Joe Burrow? Do I like the Jaguars? Do I like the Bengals? We'll find out, but not until February. That's when we know this. I'm so glad to get here. We're at our health segment. This is our workout segment.
2: Thank you, Jesus.
0: You knew.
2: I have been
0: you knew
2: on the edge
0: coming.
2: Of my seat.
0: You know what BB Shea's thinking of doing? Well, tell her. Tell her your fitness plan.
3: Look,
0: I love this.
3: I'm thinking about joining a 55-plus men's basketball league.
0: And your age is?
3: 34.
0: That's right.
3: Yes.
2: Do they check IDs?
3: I hope not. I'm just going to show up.
0: You're going to show up and do it. Dye your beard gray.
3: I know. That's what I need to do. Yes.
0: A lot of beard dyeing going on around here.
3: I know. Yeah.
0: Dye your beard gray. And just tell them you're 55 and up.
3: And I thought, you know, I'm probably not physically much different than a 55-year-old. So I could probably slide right in.
0: You're right.
2: Why don't we start a basketball league here?
0: We could. We should start a basketball league here. Do you know, when I was about your age, actually, I was trying to get into great shape. And so I joined the YMCA and I said, I'm just going to go over there every day at noon and like pick up basketball and just start playing. And the first day I went, 10 very cut, very muscular African-American gentlemen told me, get out.
3: No.
0: I did. I stood on the sideline for about 3 games. And finally, they were like, hey, white men can't jump. Get on in here. Only because one guy got hurt. He turned his ankle. So I got in. And it wasn't pretty. I'll just say that. Let me say this, though. My bounce passing was crisp, and I did a great job. My blocking out.
3: Yes.
0: My technique.
3: The fundamentals.
0: My
3: fundamentals. On point.
0: They called me the big fundamentals.
3: That's right.
0: They said, here's this guy, the great white hope. And I only did it once. Years later, Hillary Clinton was running for president, and Bill Clinton made an appearance at that very YMCA because they came here to campaign. And I thought, my God, Bill Clinton and I have been to the YMCA exactly the same amount of times, one time to that YMCA and played on that basketball court one time. There's a guy, he's going viral now. He does something called Body by Mark. And what he does is when he's just walking down the street, and he lives half the time in New York and half the time in Florida. And when he's walking down the street, and it started a couple of years ago, apparently, a few years ago, he'll see people who are in great shape and he'll go up to them and say, do you mind if I record you? I just want to ask what your fitness regimen is and how you stay in such great shape. And now he's done it to the point where people are starting to recognize him.
4: I'm just going for walks. And, you know, when someone catches my eye, I'm like, okay, I need to stop them. Now, a lot of people are like, oh my God, you're Mark. Oh my God, I've been wanting to get stopped by you.
0: So he's gone viral. He's got like a million viewers now, a million followers. Body by Mark is what it's called. Not that he's doing anything. He just sees people in great shape and says, how did you get in such great shape?
4: It all started because I was genuinely curious. That's just because I'm a fitness guy.
0: Now, here's my dream. He comes up to me and says, how'd you do it?
2: How do you look so great at 35?
0: Exactly. That's what I want him to say to me. And I would say, Mark, what can I tell you? I run all the time. You know, I'll give him my regimen. What do you eat? Cookie dough, ice cream. That kind of thing. You know what he says? He says that, of course, some guys are really cut and fit, and some women. And he goes up to me, and he likes talking to them. One celebrity. He saw him on the street and interviewed him. It was Kevin Hart. Who's in great shape, mm-hmm. You know what Kevin Hart said he does? Weights 5 days a week, cardio all 7. Never skips a day of running.
2: Wow.
0: For Kevin Hart. It's how he stays in shape. And he loves interviewing the people who are really in great shape. But more than that, when he sees someone in their 80s, or he interviewed one gentleman who was 93 and he walks 2 miles a day. That was his regimen. Mm-hmm. Is he walks 2 miles a day, and he's like, that's the people I like to talk to most.
4: As you get older, you know, your metabolism goes down. It just gets harder to put on lean muscle. And so I think we can learn a little bit more from those people.
0: BB Shea, you and I are going to be interviewed by Body by Mark one of these days. We're just going to, we should go to Florida and just start walking around. And then he'll spot us and he'll come up to us and he'll say, how do you do it? How do you do it? And you can say you're in the over 55 yes. basketball league yeah. and all of that stuff. And we're running against each
2: would
0: other.
2: Would you guys tell him about Riptmas? Is that what it's called?
0: Riptmas yes. is going on right now. Mm-hmm. We want to be ripped by Christmas. Today, we're going to be racing each other
3: that's right.
0: in the gym. And just like that football coach, we're going to wipe each other's blood and sweat off and wipe it in our own mouths because we're always going to be bonded by that. I love it. I absolutely love that.
3: So you said that this guy, Body by Mark, he just asks people for advice. He's never given out any advice.
0: No.
3: So is he like, I hope he's morbidly obese then.
0: He is. He's 600 pounds. Okay. He can barely walk to them. But he puts the camera and he says, I can't help but notice you are in great shape. And most of the guys say, hey, I'm not into that. You know, I'm straight. And then he's like, no, it's not that. I just want to know what you do. And then they answer immediately, like, oh, I take creatine and I work out 5 times a week and all that kind of, you know, they say it. And then he puts it up on his own channel. The other older person that is in the news here is a guy who has raised, they've raised $745,000 for him in a GoFundMe. Here's what happened. Now, you tell me right or wrong. This guy was filmed by a woman. Her bags had been left at the airport, okay? So his job at age 85 is to take bags. He's with the courier service, so he takes bags to people. And he's got 2 bags, and he is really struggling to get up apartment stairs to this woman. So he's got her luggage, and she films him. Now, he lives close to this woman, and she films him and sends the video to his daughter, who she knows, okay? So the daughter says, I want to start a GoFundMe for him so that he can retire. I mean, he's 85 years old. He's dragging heavy luggage upstairs. So the daughter says, well, I want to use this video to start a GoFundMe. And the woman that filmed it said, this is the daughter's story. The woman that filmed it said, use it, but don't use my name. I don't want anything to be a part of it, but you can use the video however you want. So the daughter made up a fake name and put the video out on the GoFundMe. Here she is telling the story. This is his daughter.
5: I didn't think that it would be a big issue to put the name as someone else because she wasn't going to let me use her name. So I put Erin Howell. Now, the reason I chose that name is Howell is my mother's maiden name and Erin is my middle name. It was an honest mistake. I understand that it breached their terms of service.
6: What did GoFundMe say to you before they took down the site?
5: They said that they wanted to speak to Erin Howell, and I said that that would not be possible, and I basically said the truth.
0: Erin Howell is not real. It's a woman who lives down the street from the dad, who's in his 80s. Well, it raised $745,000, but now GoFundMe has said, sorry, that broke our policy. We're not going to give him this. And they've given everybody back their money because his daughter did it under false pretenses. She made up the name. You're not allowed to do that, apparently. Because the first woman who filmed it said, oh, I don't want any part of this. You know, I'm anonymous. You keep me out of it. So the question that the reporter asked is what a lot of people were asking.
6: Do you understand why some people might look at this story and some of these facts and the fact that you made up the name Erin Howell and wonder if this was a scam?
4: Yeah.
5: Of course. Yeah. My parents didn't do anything wrong. They are completely innocent in this. And so it really affected them. And that's been hard.
0: Now she starts crying. And the mom and dad, by the way, who are in their 80s, and the mom has cancer, they're sitting next to her during the interview. And the daughter's just saying, you know, I didn't think I did anything wrong. I just tried to protect this woman's identity. But then a lot of people went on GoFundMe and said, I don't think there is another woman. I think you filmed the father.
2: Okay.
0: And knew that if you put it out there, it wouldn't get any money. So you made up this name. And the reporter asked about that.
6: Amy, I think some people think that you were the one at the top of the stairs recording that video on your cell phone.
4: That's not true.
5: The story is true. It was a neighbor that sent over a video to us.
0: Now, do you think this woman, her name is Amy Johnson, do you think she did anything wrong? They're in Texas. Do you think she did anything wrong? You know, she broke the policy. She says she didn't know. Should GoFundMe have a heart and give this guy $745,000? He's in his 80s. He can't retire. His wife has cancer.
2: I fully believe the daughter is the one that took the video.
0: I do too.
2: But I also, just to cut her some slack, people donate so much to GoFundMes.
0: Yeah.
2: For no reason.
0: Yeah.
2: I mean, people just donate to any GoFundMe. And the fact that people will give money to people that they don't know on the internet without having any proof of anything.
0: Yes.
2: I'm like, honestly, at that point, you're being dumb with your money.
0: Well, I agree with everything you're saying there. But here's a guy who is working. He is a courier. But what they're saying is you made him drag a couple of suitcases up your own stairs, mm-hmm. and filmed it, and this is a total scam.
2: And it was deceiving.